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2: Colorado Governor Jared Polis has granted clemency for Tina Peters, the Mesa County clerk who helped election deniers challenge the results of the 2020 election. Peters was convicted in 2024 of giving someone associated with MyPillow CEO Mike Lindell access to voting software. Polis said her combined sentence of nearly 9 years in prison was excessive, but also said that she should go to prison for her crimes. Colorado Secretary of State says the decision, quote, leaves a dark, dangerous imprint on American democracy for years to come. The heat is bringing wildfire flare-ups to portions of the United States.
3: We are watching these numerous fires that have really exploded this week, especially the dozens that have gone from places like Minnesota all the way down to New Mexico and the Texas Panhandle. Some of them have gone 10,000, 20,000 acres in a very short amount of time. So the vegetation is very dry across these corridors here of the Great Plains from the north to the south. And we're also looking at that wind, that dry wind that's going to drive any fire that's able to spark. And the fire weather conditions continue today in a lot of those same areas.
2: ABC Meteorologist Kenton Jawicki. Maine Governor Janet Mills is surveying the damage after a lumberyard fire and explosion that injured at least 11 firefighters. Maine State Fire Marshal Sean Essler.
4: I walked up to this very chaotic scene initially, and not because of the efforts of the first responders, but because of the magnitude of the fire involved.
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13: It is hour number two of a Friday edition of the Ron Podesta Show on the Talk of Akron, WNIR 100 FM. 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LSU leading Akron 6-0. This is the first game for the Akron Zips in the NCAA Regional Softball Tournament. It's a double elimination tournament, so if the Zips lose tonight, they would go down into the loser's bracket. Now, this is a four-team regional, so Akron, if they lose tonight, they would then have to reel off four straight victories in order to become regional champs. And again, right now, bottom of the fifth inning, LSU with a 6-0 lead on the Akron Zips. Meanwhile, NBA playoffs, 6:10 to go, first half. Detroit leading Cleveland 43-34. 43-34, the Pistons on top of the Cavs. Game 6, the Cavaliers with a win. They knock off Detroit, and they take on New York in the Eastern Conference Finals. And, boy, if Cleveland loses tonight, then you got to go back to Detroit and play Game 7. All right, poll question for tonight. Blossom Music Center has set their 2026 concert season. How many concerts will you be attending? Well, 88% of you are saying not one. 12% of you are saying 1 to 2 concerts, and nobody is saying more than 2 concerts. High majority of you clearly don't want to be anywhere near Blossom Music Center this summer. I'll say this. If I had time off, the Paul Simon concert looks pretty good. Chicago and Styx, yeah, that looks pretty good. A little Salt and Pepper, TLC. I think I can definitely have a little bit of fun with that hip hop concert. Billy Idol, yeah, that's a nice day to go on tour. Wow. All right, 330-673-1234. Let's get back at it. You're on the Ron Podesta Show. What's going on?
11: Hey, Ron.
13: What's up?
11: This was weird. Before you came on, I was just searching the internet, and something popped up.
13: Uh-oh.
11: About Pete Maravich.
13: Oh, wow. Okay.
11: Okay. And I got through about 10 minutes of the 35-minute segment. And a couple things. His father used to coach in Youngstown.
13: Yes.
11: Oh, you know that, okay.
13: Yes, yes.
11: You amaze me how much you got in the back of your brain there. Yeah, he used to coach in Youngstown, and then he went to North Carolina State, and then he went to LSU where Pete played.
13: Yeah, it was a long, long, long, long time ago, and he wasn't the head coach. He was an assistant under Dom Roselli, but he was an assistant coach under Roselli at YSU.
11: Okay, I kind of remember that name, Roselli. But, there was another segment. There was a coach called, and his name is Dale Brown, and I've heard the name. I don't know where he coaches.
13: He was the LSU's longtime coach.
11: Okay, but they said that he went through every game that Pete played at LSU, and he analyzed every shot. And while at LSU, Pete, I think he was between freshman and senior year, he was between 42 and 45 points per game. And this guy, this Dale Brown, he went through and he analyzed every shot that Pete took. And he said, had the three-point line been in effect when Pete was playing, he would have averaged 57 points a game.
13: No, that doesn't surprise me.
11: Yeah, I mean, he was quite the magician.
13: Oh, he absolutely was. I mean, he still holds the record for most points scored by a guy in college basketball. Now, Caitlin Clark has the all-time record for most points scored, but you will never in a million years hear me compare women's basketball to men's basketball. Because the two are completely separate.
11: I remember when she set the record and she says she broke Pete Maravich's record, and I said, yeah, okay.
13: No, she set a record for herself. She didn't break Pete Maravich's record, because the truth of the matter is, Caitlin Clark would have never stepped on the floor in men's basketball.
11: Yeah. That was pretty interesting. So the other thing, when the news came out, I started switching stations, you know, and I heard a little bit of, I guess it was the baseball game, and then the basketball game was on at the same time.
13: Yep.
11: And they said that Stephen Kwan fouled out. I thought that was kind of early in the game for him to foul out.
13: No, he fouled out. That means that Kwan's a baseball player, so if you foul out, you've created an out. You go back to the bench.
11: He's not
13: a basketball player. Stephen Kwan's a baseball player. You had me thinking there for a second. Though. I was like, what? I'm like, no. That's right.
11: Yeah, I got confused there for just a second. Anyway, Blossom. I went to a concert at Blossom back more than a few years ago when I was very young. Took a date there and went to see the Beach Boys.
13: Oh, there you go.
11: Okay. And it was a nightmare getting in. It was a nightmare getting out. And I swore I'd never go back. And I haven't been back.
13: Okay. Well, a lot of people will sit back and say that getting in and out of Blossom isn't the greatest thing in the world.
11: Yeah. And over the years, you know, I've dated some girls, and they say, "Oh, did you hear about the latest Blossom schedule this summer?" I go, "No," and and then in the back of my mind, I say, "Well, if you really want to go, I'm not going to take you." And, you know, so, yeah, it's just, you would think they would have figured out a way to get the people in and out a little bit more efficiently.
13: Well, I mean, look, if it's all about the highways, it's all about the access to the highways. I mean, when you put something in the middle of nowhere, and I speak as a Bills fan, as much as I love the Bills Stadium being in the middle of a residential neighborhood, I will say this without any hesitation. It is a pain in the arse to get out of that stadium when you have 70, 75,000 people trying to leave the stadium at the same time. It's a pain in the arse. It really is. So I can only imagine what it would be like in Blossom. I think I've gone to one or two shows when I was much younger. I think I saw Rod Stewart and Bryan Adams in another show at Blossom, and it was a pain in the ass to get out of that place.
11: Uh-huh.
13: Yeah.
11: Yeah. Well, that brings up another topic. I think where the new Cleveland Brown Stadium is going to be, it's probably going to be between, it will be 2040 before they figure out the traffic there.
13: Well, at least they've got a major thoroughfare there, though. I mean, I-71 or, you know, what, you can use that. As someone who has gone to games at the current stadium, it's not that bad. For me, and again, I'm coming from the southeastern part. If you're asking me to go see a team that doesn't win, doesn't look particularly good, and now I've got to go an extra 30 minutes out of my way, and I got to use the turnpike, and that means I got to spend more money, and then the ticket prices are going to be higher, the parking's going to be higher, and the team still sucks. No, I'm not going to be going there anytime soon.
11: Yeah, I agree. I the only time I've been to a Browns game is when I had a sponsor. When I went there for my job, and someone offered to take me there.
13: Well, yeah, I mean, if somebody gives me a free ticket, hey, no problem. But I've learned a long time ago. Again, I'm a consumer just like everyone else. I mean, I'm long gone from the days of covering the Browns, covering the Guardians, or back then it was the Indians, covering the Cavaliers, covering the Pirates, covering whoever else. I'm long gone from those days. So now I'm buying tickets just like everybody else. I'm not going to buy a ticket if your team is not any good.
11: Yeah.
13: If I'm going to spend my hard-earned money, you better dang well believe I'm going to be doing it when your team is winning. That's it.
11: Yeah, and even then, it's more convenient at times to just turn on the television and watch them. And, you know, that's at least during all the long timeouts, you have some options to do while you're inside your house.
13: Yeah.
11: As opposed to being in the stadium.
13: Yeah. Now, don't get me wrong. I have spent money on the Guardians when they were perennial losers because I love baseball. I mean, it's my favorite sport. But now that, you know, I'm adulting, I don't spend as much money. I will go up and see the team when I want to go see a baseball game, but I'm not going to make it a habit if the team is losing.
11: Yeah, you brought up good memories. I remember back in the day before they built the new stadium, I used to go quite frequently to the old stadium.
13: Yeah, that was a dump.
11: but you can still watch a game. And I remember I used to go with someone. We used to sit in the bleachers, and you could park right there.
13: Oh yeah,
11: you just walk up to go in, and when the game was over, you got your car.
13: Yeah, well, I mean, back then you didn't have very many people going to the stadium because the product wasn't all that good. But I can remember my mom and dad taking my older brothers, my younger sister, and I to the ball game. Now, this was one of the gas stations had a sponsored deal, and we all had those coupons for general admission tickets, and the Yankees were in town. So there were like 70,000 people there for fireworks after the game, and it was cool. It was cool to see all these people walking behind us as we were leaving the stadium after a rare Indians victory over the dreaded Yankees.
11: Right. Somewhere in my files, deep in the basement, I think I have a plane dealer somewhere where they showed 70,000 people at the stadium and when the Yankees were in town.
13: Yeah, it was the game that I went to was a Friday night, and it was in the dead of summer. Uh-huh. And we had a blast. I mean, I had so much fun. And my cousin used to take me to a number of games when I was a preteen. He would pick me up at my parents' place because my dad worked all the time. He was trying to get his store established. So my cousin would take me to five or six Indians games a year. When I was 10, 11, 12 years old, I never forgot that.
11: Yeah, it was a good time.
13: Oh, absolutely.
11: It wasn't good. It was good to be there.
13: Oh yeah, and you know, I watched. It was my favorite era growing up. I loved watching Rico Carty play in the brief time that he was in Cleveland. Andre Thornton was my guy. It was fun to watch the team play, and I mean, you knew that they weren't very good, but it was fun to watch the team play.
11: That's right, and baseball in any environment is a good thing.
13: Yeah, nowadays, I'm more about winning. Maybe it's because after the taste of having a lot of success in the '90s, and you know, when Tito was here, we won a lot of divisions and went to a World Series, and looks pretty good that the team. I mean, it'll got a long way to go, but it looks pretty good that the team may very well sneak their way back into a Central Division title. They'll probably get drilled in the first round of the playoffs because there's not much of to do with this team, but it is what it is. Hey, thanks for the call. I appreciate it. 330-673-1234. The Pistons leading the Cavs. Cavaliers got to within three, so that's where they are at halftime. Pistons on top of the Cavaliers 54-51. Again, Cleveland wins. They eliminate Detroit, and then it's on to New York to take on the dreaded Yankees. Top of the sixth inning in Baton Rouge, LSU still leading Akron 6-0. Poll question for tonight. Blossom Music Center has set their 2026 concert season. How many concerts will you be attending? None, one to two concerts, or more than two concerts? Vote now. 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
13: The Talk of Akron, WNIR. Your weather forecast for tonight, mostly clear skies with a low of 51 on Saturday. Partial cloudiness early, scattered showers and thunderstorms in the afternoon. We'll get up to 72 degrees tomorrow. Tomorrow night, overcast with a stray shower or thunderstorm possible. We'll get down to 60. And then on Sunday, cloudy skies early, followed by partial clearing. There is a slight chance of a stray shower or thunderstorm. Sunday's high, 83 degrees. It is currently 65 degrees. Make it 64 at the Talk of Akron, WNIR. 100 FM. A little programming note, no show tomorrow. I will not be here tomorrow. Instead, I am going to be the ring announcer for the amateur fights down at Penguin City Brewery in downtown Youngstown. Jack Lowe, who was the trainer slash manager for the former middleweight champion of the world, Kelly the Ghost Pavlik, he is very much into the Southside Boxing Club, and his club puts on a amateur card four times a year. And this is one of those times. Saturday night, we're going to have a little bit of fun. We got a kid in Youngstown, and keep in mind, Youngstown has four world champions, four or five. World champions. I know Boom Boom Mancini, Harry Arroyo, both lightweights. Kelly Pavlik, a middleweight, and Jeff Lampkin, a cruiserweight, have all won at one point or another a world championship. We get a kid in Youngstown. He's just a sophomore. Goes to Cardinal Mooney High School. He's good. He is really, really good. And he's going to be on the card tomorrow night. So if you love amateur boxing, make your way over to Penguin City Brewery tomorrow night in downtown Youngstown for amateur fights in Youngstown. I'll be doing the ring announcing. Should be an awful lot of fun. Let's get back at it. You're on the Ron Potesta Show. What's going on?
11: Ron, love your show.
13: Appreciate it.
11: Izzy Lipschitz from Brimfield. I'm a first-time caller. Do I get a bell, or what are we doing over here?
13: Yeah, I got your bell. I got your bell.
11: Oh, I didn't hear it.
13: Yeah.
11: The bell needs a little refurbishing.
13: Well, I mean, it needs tuned. I don't think it's doing right. Hold on a second. Let me do one better. There we go. Some cowbell action.
11: Johnson, yeah. I guess that Joyce Johnson banging on it all the time.
13: Yeah, well, yeah. Yeah, there you go.
11: Well, yeah. Love your show. How are you today?
13: Not bad. You know, it's Friday.
11: Oh, good. Did I tell you about my wife?
13: Do I have to put my finger on this delay button?
11: You do not.
13: All right, let me hear it.
17: Okay, she wanted to have sex in the back seat of the car. She wanted me to drive. Good laugh for baby. Yeah, come for the
13: not,
17: control.
13: Not
17: man.
13: Too, not too shabby. Not too shabby. Hey. I'll give you a Rodney Dangerfield line. It's one of my favorite Rodney lines. He goes, I tell you, I have no luck with women. Well, one night a blonde came up to me and said, hey, baby, come on over. No one's home. I went over. No one was home.
17: You're a funny guy, Rod.
13: Yeah, you know.
17: We could have a show together.
13: I'm telling you. Yeah, that's it. Yeah.
17: I have to tell you about that album, that No Respect album. Came out in 1980. Me and this other guy I worked with had it memorized. So it was me, and I'll change his name to Joel.
13: Okay.
17: And his brother's name was Mike, and we worked in the phone room, and we sold the Cleveland Press.
13: Oh, wow.
17: Over the phone.
13: Nice.
17: That's how long ago that was.
13: It was printed on
17: tablets. That's how old it was. So Joel worked with me, and then his brother was the manager. So, of course, Joel was jealous of the brother because he was the manager. So he just gave him a hard time the whole time. And we did the Rodney jokes from the album back and forth, back and forth, back and forth all night. And he would lean back on his chair until he almost fell over all night. And he would just be completely obnoxious. So the one day Mike goes to Cedar Point with his girlfriend. And he calls, and he leaves me in charge, not his brother. So his brother was completely obnoxious that day because he was really mad because I was the manager.
13: Oh, boy.
17: So Mike calls, and he says, well, how's it going there? I said, I don't know, man. Steven's really acting up today. He goes, yeah? What do you mean? He's doing this. He's doing that. He goes, let me talk to him. He goes, what do you mean I'm fired? Fired his own brother. Brother goes home and tells mom, okay? And then Mike shows up at home, and mom goes, why did you ruin your brother's life? And he said, oh, he was just like he was going to school. He was working. He was doing all this stuff. He was just dead tired. He said he stared out the front window. He was just in a haze. But then he went to his grandmother's house, and she, like, you know, made him some pierogies or something because of a bunch of Polak, and he took a shower. The shower part I didn't quite understand, but he said he took a shower.
13: Okay, there you go.
17: I don't know. ticket prices. We're talking about ticket prices.
13: Yes.
17: Okay?
13: Yes.
17: So these Haslam criminals are Vensi criminals. Okay.
13: Well, I mean, listen, they're the owners. They're the owners of a bad team.
17: Alleged criminals. Well, you know how him and his dealings with Flying J were. Alleged criminals.
13: Okay.
17: They're doing these PSLs over there at that new stadium, and, like, the top price on a PSL is, like, 50 grand for 8 games. Like, 50 grand. And all the current second season ticket holders, I can't afford to do this. I'm not going to pay this kind of money.
13: You know, those better be suites. If he's charging the 50
17: PSLs.
13: Grand.
17: Those aren't suites. Those are not suites. Those are PSLs for seats.
13: Okay. Yeah, because they vary based on where you sit. If you're getting a season ticket, the price varies. It's not one price. It's the good seats get the higher PSLs. But
17: absolutely,
13: I've never heard of a PSL going for 50 grand. That's outrageous.
17: That's what I read. The suites are going to be a lot more expensive. But
13: yeah,
17: what's going to happen is when nobody buys them, then they're going to have them on sale. And people are gonna be more receptive when they put them on sale because they don't want all these empty seats. They're gonna have to put them on sale. Maybe that's like a scare tactic. I don't know, but they're expecting it to be that hot. But you still got a small pool of people from the Cleveland, Akron, Columbus, whatever area, Toledo, Sandusky, Youngstown,
13: sure,
17: going down there. And these people aren't like millionaires; they're regular working people.
13: Well, yeah, but that only applies to season ticket holders. It will never apply to the game by game people. If you buy a season ticket, included in that, you pay a one-time fee for your personal seat license. And I know Buffalo is charging anywhere from $5,000 to $20,000. 20 grand for the primo seats, 5 grand for the below average seats, which there are not a whole lot of in that building, and then 10 and 15 depending on where you're where you're sitting.
17: Yeah, and you were saying about going to Buffalo for the earlier games, very smart. A friend of mine back in 2003, 2004, he was from Buffalo, and they went home for Christmas. There was 5 feet of snow up there.
13: Oh, yeah.
17: Oh, yeah, and they were shoveling the roof so the houses wouldn't cave in.
13: Yeah. Yeah, before my great aunt passed away, and thanks for the call, I appreciate it. Before my great aunt passed away, they had 7 feet of snow in one sitting. It accumulated from day to day to day to day to day to day to day, because it never gets above freezing in that place, and it was one of those stretches where it just kept snowing and snowing and snowing, and before you knew it, you had 7 feet of snow on the ground. Now, the roads were plowed, that's not a problem, but the roofs, everyone had to go on the roof and get the 7 feet of snow off the roof, otherwise you got all kinds of problems in your house. So my cousin and a couple of his buddies, they had to go to my great aunt's house. My great uncle had already passed away, and they had to plow the roof of 7 feet of snow. Between the taxes and snow that's not measured in inches but measured in feet. Listen, I love Orchard Park, New York in the spring, in the summer, in the fall, but you could not pay me enough money to go to Orchard Park after November 15th. That just isn't going to happen. You're on the Ron Potesta Show. What's going on?
17: Hello, Ron. Hey, the fellow that said about Blossom. I've been there three times, twice for Seeger and once for Hart.
13: Oh, and, God bless you. How was Seeger?
17: Great. Great. Everything was great except getting in and getting out.
13: Yeah, it's I wish it was closer to a main artery, like right. A main thoroughfare. I mean, 8 is kind of sort of main, but it's not.
17: No, not main enough.
13: Yeah.
17: If that sounds right.
13: Yeah, but it everyone knows this. Everyone knows this. You got to plan early when you go, and you got to make sure that you're going to tell people, especially if you're on a date, and you have to have your I don't think we do this when we're old,
17: no.
13: But if your kid has a date, you got to say, all right, you better tell the kids, you better tell your date's father that you're going to have her home by midnight, because you know the traffic that goes in and out of Blossom and go from there.
17: Exactly. And I keep wanting to call them arrows, the rubber duck.
13: Yeah.
17: Have you been to 717, I guess it's renamed it?
13: I was, the last year that I was a broadcaster in minor league baseball was 2009, and I was in the Eastern League with the Pirates AA team. So we made 3 or 4 trips to Akron that year. And I'll tell you what, that is one of my favorite baseball parks. As a broadcaster,
17: exactly.
13: It's one of my favorite ballparks.
17: Easy to get into. Very entertaining. I mean, you see it. It's
13: yep.
17: Right there in front of you. It's, not a bad seat in the place.
13: No.
17: I think.
13: No, it's a great place to watch a game.
17: And, Ron, it's affordable.
13: Absolutely.
17: I mean, bottom line, I don't know. Maybe I'm of that generation that, you say, well, I saw Bob Seger. Oh, yeah, what'd it cost you? They didn't ask, like you said, because it's a good show. What did it cost you? Total.
13: Listen, I've been banging the drum on this for about 25 years. If you don't want to go see Major League Baseball because it's cost prohibitive, you know what? Hey, if you go once or twice a year, okay. But if you want to see good baseball, now it's not as good as the majors. I'm never going to sit back and say AA baseball is as good as the majors, because it isn't, and it's not even close. But
17: you do have standout.
13: If you do want to see good Major League Baseball, and every once in a while you're going to see someone that is going to be not only on the Major League team, but is going to be a viable player on the Major League team, you make an investment to go see a AA game or a AAA game, because I promise you, you're going to have a lot of fun.
17: Yeah, without a doubt, yeah. Like I said, it's been, you know, great thing. Hey, change the sport. Who's your pick in the Preakness?
13: Oh, man. Oh, hang on a second. I'll be honest with you. The Kentucky Derby ticked me off so bad because I didn't. Stupid me. The Ortiz brothers are my favorite jockeys in horse racing. They're without question, they're my favorite jockeys. And when I sat back and said to myself, Ron, why the hell didn't you have an exacta on the Ortiz boys?
17: Exactly. That, I had it.
13: Did you? Good for you.
17: Yeah.
13: Good
17: yeah,
13: for
17: I
13: you.
17: Had it for a dollar. Yeah, I had it for a dollar, and I can't think of its name, but I the second horse, I bet $5 win, $5 place on him. And,
13: yeah.
17: Well, you know, but, I end up
13: I'm a big fan of Tyler Gaffalione. He's riding on a sneaky good horse, O'Selly, the two horse. He's 8-1, which is a little bit higher than his morning line number of 6-1. But I'm a big fan of his. I'm a little surprised that Flavian Pratt's horse, that was a 9-2 morning line, is currently at 8-1 in Iron Honor. That's some great value. Because Flavian is another fantastic jock. Incredibolt is, I mean, Incredibolt's the favorite in this one. And I'd probably start my ticket with him, but I would probably go a trifecta box. 2-9-12, O'Selly, Iron Honor, and Incredibolt, and box those three.
17: You know, I kind of like the two horse, but you know, the horse is a maiden.
13: That's fine. It's not like the horse is going to be riding in the Belmont where it's a mile and a half. This is actually less. It's a furlong less than the Kentucky Derby. It wouldn't surprise me. And look, if he doesn't win, okay, just put him in the top three. And you got it.
17: If you look at the past performances on that horse, he's still a maiden, but he's always been right around there.
13: Yeah.
17: You know, I'd say 20 yards from the wire in the Derby, he was in front.
13: Yeah, and then he just ran out of gas.
17: Yeah.
13: So if you use that and you're thinking to yourself, okay, well, if he runs the same race, now he's running a little bit less, he might actually get into the top three, top four.
17: Right. He was back there. He was 17th or 18th going down the backstretch. I mean, it was a complete reversal. It was a total meltdown.
13: Yeah.
17: You know, just they totally reversed order. I was gonna use Taj Mahal and the Ortiz brothers in a trifecta.
13: Well, Taj Mahal's another horse that I was looking at too. I'm not big on Sheldon Russell. That's the only reason why I don't like Taj Mahal.
17: Okay.
13: I mean, if it comes down to O'Selly or Taj Mahal, give me Tyler Gaffalione any day of the week.
17: Okay. Okay, yeah, I kind of like Taj Mahal in that he's 3-for-3, and he does show, you know, some improvement.
13: Plus he drew the rail on a 14-horse race, and that's not a good place.
17: No, but he's going to be probably on the pace or the pace.
13: Yeah, and then I'd also take a look at Irad's horse, Talking.
17: Yeah, that's what I thought. I'd use the both Ortiz brothers. Don't get wrong again, Ron.
13: Well, yeah, no kidding. Yeah, this time it's more money because Talkin's 9-1. Chip Honcho was 11-1. So you'd get a good payout if the Ortiz brothers came through again.
17: Yeah, that's right. That was my trifecta. I mean, with Taj Mahal and the Ortiz brothers, you know.
13: Yeah. And you got some, you got some really good jockeys in the, you know, because Corona de Oro, the veteran, the wily veteran John Velasquez, is on that horse, so you can't count that horse out. Even though he's out on the far extreme, Pretty Boy Maya, Ricardo Santana Jr. is a good jockey. So, you know, even though he's 14, he's on the extreme outside. You know, but it, I mean, if I were to put any money down, I'm going to probably do a trifecta involving Ocelli, Iron Honor, and Incredibolt.
17: Okay.
13: Yeah.
17: All right. We will see Monday.
13: Yeah, no doubt. No doubt.
17: One thing about it, I'm going up to the casino. And you know, the Triple Crown loses its luster right after the Kentucky Derby.
13: Oh, yeah, especially when the horse decides not to run. And there's no reason for this horse not to run. They're just saying, we'll get him ready for the Belmont. What the hell's wrong with you people?
17: Yeah, show me courage, show me stamina. They're gonna you know, end up sending them the breeding bar.
13: Yeah, I mean, you know, 50 years ago, they weren't worried about this stuff. I mean, can you imagine... Could you imagine the Secretariat's owner sitting back and saying, "Yeah, I'm not going to race him in the Preakness." Oh,
17: yeah,
13: really?
17: It's too hard on him.
13: Yeah, so it's too. Even though he had just broke the Kentucky Derby record. Nah, we don't need the Preakness.
17: Yeah, it's I don't know. It's a different, you know, different air.
13: No, I know. Yeah.
17: Even there was back in the 70s, there was horses that actually ran 40 times in a year.
13: Oh, absolutely.
17: Laz Barrera was a trainer that said, you know, when they start eating, we start running.
13: Yeah, now, I wouldn't do that, but, you know, if the second race in the Triple Crown's 2 weeks later and the third race is 3 weeks later, okay, sign me up, especially if my horse wins the Kentucky Derby. Now, if he's hurt, I'm not going to run him. I'm not going to run him in the Preakness. But
17: no,
13: this horse isn't hurt. I mean, I don't get this.
17: Yeah. Yeah. You know, it's the trainer said, you know, she said, oh, the horse is doing well. He's this, he's that. But we want to take it easy on him.
13: Yeah. Okay. All right. Well, it's kind of the equivalent of giving trophies to losers. Sorry.
17: The trophies
13: don't go to losers. The trophies go to winners.
17: Yeah, show me stamina, show me courage, you know. You know, they, Secretariat, I'm not really sure, but I think he shipped out the next day for Maryland, you know, after the Kentucky Derby, you know, the next day or the day after.
13: Well, all I know is he has the record on all three of the races. So
17: exactly,
13: if there's any doubt who the greatest horse of all time is, he has the record on all three of the Triple Crown races. There's your argument.
17: You bet.
13: All right, man. Appreciate you.
17: Good luck tomorrow.
13: All right, thanks. See
17: you Monday.
13: Yep.
17: Bye-bye.
13: 330-673-1234. You're on the Ron Potesta Show. What's going on?
18: Hey, Ron. Have you listened to the news today?
13: A little bit. Why? What's up?
18: What do you think about this $2 billion surplus that the Ohio government has found in their pockets?
13: Yeah, apparently they've got quite the surplus, and the government in Ohio is kind of split on how they want to spend this money. Some people are saying, well, just give it to the schools, which I think is kind of honorable. Some people are saying, well, give it to some other constituent. My thing is, has anyone brought up the fact that maybe, just maybe, all the tax people, the people that pay a tax in this state, maybe, just maybe, we should all be given a check for however you would figure this out and give it to the people?
18: Whose money is it?
13: I think it's ours.
18: It's our money.
13: Yeah.
18: Why can't they figure out what to do? Are they that dumb?
13: Well, I mean, they. do you really want me to answer that?
18: Well, not only that, but they must be dumb because they should fire their accountant

0: you're gonna get $5,000 back on your income tax, and he screws up, and he says you have to pay. You know, isn't this a major accounting error?
1: One would think, yeah. One would think that it is. And listen, I mean, it's no joke. I mean, they know how many taxpayers reside in the state of Ohio. You don't necessarily have to, have to divvy it up depending on how much a person made. I mean, if you want to just send an equal amount of money check to a person, now I'm sure that people that pay more in taxes would be a little more ticked off at that. But at least they would be giving the money to the people.
0: Well, it might have been a giant leap in sales taxes, and that answers the question. If they do away with property taxes, this is another way of handling, taking care of these surpluses. If they're going to have surpluses of $2-3 billion every single year, then that would take care of the property tax, wouldn't it?
1: Well, I don't know if it would pay for all of the schools. I mean, it's for all of the public schools in Ohio. You're talking anywhere between $18 to $20 billion. So that's a drop in the bucket compared to what you would need.
0: Well, I think the budget was a little less. I think last time I looked, it was like maybe $10 billion.
1: Yeah, but it's still. I mean, you're not even at 40%.
0: Well,
1: but you could. I mean, if you wanted to, you know, divide whatever the amount they have by 600 and some odd public schools and do it that way. I mean, I got no problem with that. Now, I would much rather have some of that money back.
0: Exactly. But, when you take a bus, you know, part of a bus, you have to pay to get on the bus and ride. Why isn't a lot of these things that a property tax goes for, why isn't it pay as you go? I mean, if you want to, you know, the federal park system, you have to pay to get into the federal park system. You have to get a pass. You know, you have to get a bus pass to ride a bus. If you want to go to the local parks around here, shouldn't you buy a $100 a year pass or the library, a $100 a year library pass, instead of paying it through the property tax?
1: No, because it's free for everyone. And again, we had this argument yesterday. The park is there for you to enjoy. If you don't want to enjoy it, and you don't want to invest in your money, that's your call. But you're going to pay for it whether you enjoy it or not. Same thing with a library.
0: Why do we have to pay for the federal parks then?
1: Well, the federal parks are different.
0: Well, it's still our tax money.
1: Well, yeah, but you're not paying anything to go to a federal park.
0: You are. If you go to Yellowstone, or you go to Yosemite, or you go to some other big park, there's an admission charge. You know that?
1: I'm going to have to look that up.
0: Yes.
1: Yeah.
0: Certain federal parks have admission charges. I don't know if state parks do, but
1: state parks don't have admission. At least not the one that I'm living very close to.
0: Well, it's the same for private schools. If you want to go to send your kid to a private school that is like a luxury type school that has extra benefits, it should be pay as you go. You should pay extra for that. Not have us taxpayers pay your kid's ride.
1: Yeah, national parks admission generally ranges from $10 to $35 a vehicle, depending on the park.
0: Yeah,
1: and or you can buy the America the Beautiful pass for unlimited entry. That fee structures, passes, and free admission days are tailored for U.S. residents with higher rates for international tourists.
0: And there is an admission charge for all the zoos, also. That's not free to get in.
1: Well, no, yeah, of course.
0: But we support it through our property tax anyway.
1: No, again, there's, you know, is it double dipping? Of course it is. But,
0: of course.
1: You know, again, if you want to go to a zoo, okay, enjoy the zoo. If you want to go to the library, go to the library. If you want to go to a park, go to the park. But you're paying

0: for it, you might as well use it.
1: Well, they're charging you double dipping.
0: Well, they're not double dipping you in a regular park, and they're not double dipping you in a library.
1: Yeah, but I know it's a matter of morality. It's a matter of fairness, just like this surplus. It's a matter of fairness, and it's up to those imbeciles in Columbus to do the right thing.
0: Well, you want everything for free, and that's not the way it goes, brother. I mean, at the end of the day, some of us like the park. Some of us like to go to a library. You know, I mean, everyone has that to them. You don't want to do it, that's fine. But understand, you are paying for that. You might as well use it.
1: Yeah, you're paying through your rent, your hike in rent.
0: Well, yeah, exactly. Exactly. We're all paying for it, so use it. God dang. I mean, this is, you get some exercise, go walk in the park. It ain't that difficult. I mean, I just don't understand some people. Go to a library, check out a book. I mean, I know some of you don't want to read, but, you know, it's there. We're paying for it. You might as well use it. You know what I mean? Poll question, Blossom Music Center has set their 2026 concert season. How many concerts will you be attending? None, one to two, or more than two concerts? Vote now. 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And while you're there, take part in the sports poll question. Which is more exciting, the NBA playoffs or the NHL playoffs? 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
0: All right, so Akron is in the loser's bracket in the Baton Rouge Regional. They will be taking on South Alabama tomorrow. LSU Mercy rules Akron tonight 8-0. That was a six-inning game. LSU will be taking on Virginia Tech in the winner's bracket, with South Alabama taking on Akron in the loser's bracket. So the winner of the Akron-South Alabama game will take on the loser of the LSU-Virginia Tech game. If Akron wins, they move forward. If they lose to South Alabama, they are officially eliminated from the NCAA regional tournament. So Akron loses tonight. They got mercy ruled 8-0 in six innings. 5:24 to go, third quarter. Cavaliers trailing the Detroit Pistons 68-61. Cavaliers down 7, 68-61. All right, let's get back at it. You're on the Ron Potesta Show. What's going on?
6: Hello, Ron.
0: Hey, what's up?
6: I was just thinking about it. Isn't it nice to know they got a surplus? They done something right? Really, I mean, think about it. Would you rather have a deficit?
0: Oh, I'd rather have a surplus. I mean, look, at the end of the day, it's great what they did. My thing is, how do you give this money? Do you give it to the schools, and give the property tax owners a bit of a break?
6: No, I think you should just leave it where it is, and because next year we may need that extra money, so let them work with what they got.
0: So you put it in the rainy day fund?
6: No, just leave it in the fund, whatever it is, because the money that's coming in, just let it actually have a surplus for a change instead of have a deficit.
0: Okay.
6: Come on.
0: All right.
6: You, when you have your paycheck, I mean, do you want to spend every bit of it?
0: I spend it, unfortunately, on my bills, but that's another story for another time.
6: That would be nice, though, if you could have a...
0: Oh, gosh, yeah. Yeah, absolutely.
6: So this is what they've done. I mean, come on. They really did something right. Somebody did something right someplace where they got a surplus.
0: Well, they overcharged by getting the surplus, but, hey, you know, that's all right.
6: Yeah, and if they try to divvy it back up, just writing the checks would probably... take the majority of the money in the
0: well that's true it. That's true. So you might as well just leave it somewhere and let's see what happens.
6: Yeah, actually that's my attitude, because next year they may need that extra amount of money. I don't know.
0: Okay.
6: And so really, and you know, earlier you was talking about all the murders and everything else, and sadly what they used to do is people who got murdered, they put them to death. And it may sound harsh, but it really worked.
0: Yeah, the only problem with that, and I'm against the death penalty because two wrongs don't make a right, number one. And number two, I would be very uncomfortable if there was a chance that this person did not commit the crime and we're putting this person to death. I think that we have killed, with the death penalty, I think that we have killed a number of people that actually did not commit the crime. And I'm just call it my inner Catholic, being, but I don't believe two wrongs make a right. So, of course, I'm also completely against abortion too. So there you go. Thanks for the call. I mean, I believe in life that starts from the beginning and ends naturally. That's just me. WNIR, Kent, Akron, it's 9 o'clock. ABC News is next.
7: From ABC News, I'm Dave Packer. Back in the USA, President Trump, after his three-day visit with China's President Xi. Mr. Trump, he prays on Xi and hoped the meeting would lead to China encouraging its ally Iran to reopen the Strait of Hormuz. Instead, China gave the U.S. a red line not to cross. ABC senior political correspondent Rachel Scott.
8: Xi came to the summit with a warning. The U.S.-China relationship would enter a very dangerous situation if President Trump interferes with China's goal of seizing Taiwan, an independent island democracy. President Trump would not say whether he will approve a $14 billion arms package for Taiwan.
9: I think the last thing we need right now is a war. That's 9,500 miles away.
8: The president claims he made fantastic trade deals, that China agreed to buy soybeans and 200 Boeing planes, but no specifics yet.
7: We're hearing President Trump will settle his lawsuit with the IRS.
10: Sources tell ABC News President Trump is poised to strike a deal with his own government to settle a $10 billion lawsuit he brought against the IRS. And he plans to use the money to pay allies who claim they were mistreated by what he called the, quote, weaponized Biden Justice Department, a group that could include those who stormed the Capitol on January 6th.
7: ABC Chief Justice Correspondent Pierre Thomas. A California jury now expected to start deliberations next week in the civil trial pitting two tech billionaires against one another. Elon Musk suing OpenAI's Sam Altman and his top deputy, accusing them of betraying plans to keep the artificial intelligence lab nonprofit. ABC News legal contributor and Hofstra law professor James Sample.
11: Will the jurors find one billionaire tech entrepreneur misled another? I suspect they're going to find that both billionaire tech entrepreneurs misled the other.
7: Here in New York City, police say two people killed after multiple pedestrians were struck by an elderly out-of-control driver in Manhattan's Upper East Side today. No arrests so far. Wall Street, the Dow falling 537 points. You're listening to ABC News.
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7: Crews in the Maldives have had to suspend their search for the bodies of four divers who are believed to have been trapped in an underwater cave. A total of five people died and one body has been recovered in the cave nearly 200 feet deep. The victims are Italian nationals, and Italian authorities say they were affiliated with the Marine Biology Research Department at the University of Genoa. One of them, a known environmental activist and ecology professor, the diving instructor, also died. 20 other people on the diving expedition are safe. Financial disclosures have revealed a series of stock purchases President Trump made to companies who've gotten favorable treatment from his administration.
15: Trump purchased between $500,000 and $5 million of NVIDIA on January 6th and February 10th, say the disclosure documents, before the Commerce Department approved the sale of NVIDIA computer chips to China and before a major deal to supply chips to the tech giant Meta was announced. He also took stakes in Warner Brothers Discovery and Paramount Skydance during that bidding war. The Trump Organization tells ABC News third-party firms handle all accounts without the knowledge of the president or Trump family members.
7: ABC's Chuck Severson. Waymo responds after residents in Atlanta say their empty cars have been roaming around town. Residents in one neighborhood even capturing images of the vehicles circling around a cul-de-sac. In a statement, Waymo calls the wayward car behavior routing behavior that helps position the cars for pickups. Waymo says it is working to address the issue. Dave Packer, ABC News.
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0: It's the final hour of a Friday edition of the Ron Potesta Show on the Talk of Akron, WNIR 100 FM. Again, no show tomorrow because I'm going to be in downtown Youngstown taking part in Jack Lowe's Southside Boxing Amateur Night of Boxing at Penguin City Brewery, which is located in downtown Youngstown. So that should be an awful lot of fun. Looking forward to it. I'm going to be the ring announcer. No, I'm not going to get into the ring as a boxer. I'm going to be the ring announcer. So that should be a cool event. He puts one on 4 times a year, and I'm his ring announcer, and we have a blast. So this final hour for the weekend. Won't be here tomorrow. I'll be back on Monday. Top of the seventh inning, Guardians trailing the Reds 3-1. First of a weekend Ohio Cup series. Meanwhile, bottom of the eighth inning, Pirates leading the Phillies 8-5. Let's go, Bucks. The Cavaliers are officially in trouble. Stop if you've heard this one before. Detroit leading Cleveland 84-70 at the end of the third quarter. This is game six. If the Cavaliers lose tonight, the series is tied at 3, and you go back to Detroit for game seven. Cavaliers need to eliminate the Pistons tonight. If they can win tonight, they go to the Eastern Conference Finals. But right now, they're getting smoked. 84-70, Detroit leading Cleveland at the end of the third quarter. Blossom Music Center has set their 2026 concert season. Our poll question for the week or for tonight, how many concerts will you be attending? None, 1 to 2 concerts, or more than 2 concerts? So far, 92% of you are saying, I'm not going to any concert at Blossom Music Center. 8% of you are saying 1 to 2 concerts, and nobody has committed to more than 2 concerts for the Blossom Music Center 2026 season. All right, 330-673-1234. Let's get back to the phone lines. You're on the Ron Potesta Show. What's going on?
20: Well, if nobody's going to Blossom this year, I'm going.
0: There you go. Sounds like a plan.
20: They made it easy for me.
0: Well, there you go. All righty.
20: All the talk about the horse racing made me think of my uncle.
0: Okay.
20: My uncle Tom worked at Churchill Downs for probably minimum 20 years.
0: What did he do there?
20: He was a jack of all trades, master of none.
0: Okay.
20: And those are his words.
0: Hey, listen, working at a historic place like Churchill Downs, God bless him.
20: Well, he loved it. He started there. I'm not sure if it was late 40s or early 50s. And he did a lot at Churchill Downs.
0: Oh, I'll bet.
20: And loved every single minute of it. And I can't remember the name of the really famous horse that was brought over to the United States from Europe. I think it won the Triple Crown.
0: Wouldn't have been Man O' War, would it?
20: Would that have been in the 40s and 50s?
0: Well, let me take a look.
20: Early 60s.
0: I'm gonna have to investigate. See what we're looking at here.
20: It's escaped me, but Uncle Tom went to Europe to get that horse, rode back with it, never left its side.
0: Mm-hmm.
20: And he said it was just the most awesome trip to bring that horse to America.
0: All right, 13 horses have achieved the Triple Crown. We're going to go from the 40s. Whirl Away in 1941, Count Fleet in 1943, Assault 1946, Citation in 1948, and then it was a 25-year wait before Secretariat did it in 1973.
20: I'm thinking it was Citation.
0: Okay. Yeah, in 48, yeah.
20: If it did come from Europe.
0: Well, let me take a look and see if it did come from Europe. But Citation was a really, obviously a really really good horse. Let's see.
20: Remember that?
0: Yeah, Citation. First millionaire horse. Da-da-da-da-da-da-da-da. No, it's an American thoroughbred. It was not a it was not a European horse.
20: Okay, but whatever horse it was, he came over with it, and I can't remember if it was on a plane or a ship. I'm pretty sure it was a ship that they came back on, and he said it was. He said he developed a really good bond. But horses develop bonds. They remember. It's unbelievable how they remember people.
0: Oh, yeah, absolutely.
20: I rode a lot when I was a kid, and it was a few years after I was done with my daily riding and getting on when I was getting a little older and, mm-hmm. you know, doing other things. And I went back to the stable, which was in Fairlawn and no longer there. And the horse that I had ridden was still alive. And that horse came right up to me. And I was stunned.
0: Yeah, it remembered you.
20: It did.
0: Yeah.
20: It did. It remembered me. It remembered me. And it made me feel, you know, people look at animals like they're a big nothing, and they've got hearts and souls and minds, and, you know, they're, well, look at elephants.
0: But, and even dogs, you know, I when I was married to my ex, she had a dog, and this dog had not seen my ex's niece in about 4 or 5 years, and the young girl went up to the dog, and the dog sniffed her, and then the tail just went 100 miles an hour. I mean, he knew it was her.
20: I love it.
0: Yeah,
20: I love it. I just my cat's insane, but I love my cat. You know, I'm living in his house.
0: Well, yeah. I mean, that's the same with every pet. You know, the dog, the dog is the homeowner, and everyone pays rent.
20: Amen.
0: The same thing with a cat. Yeah, the cat's the owner. The cat's the owner of the home. The owner's paying rent.
20: Yep, he looks at me and sometimes I get a smile, and sometimes he just turns his back on me and walks away.
0: Well, I'm sure that he's probably wondering where the hell his food is.
20: Like he doesn't have a bowl full.
0: Yeah, exactly.
20: But when Uncle Tom retired from his horse stuff, he was given a set of stable doors.
0: Oh, cool.
20: And he had those so prominently displayed in his house, it was unbelievable. He loved those stable doors.
0: Oh, that's cool.
20: And then he took me to Ocala, Florida,
0: mm-hmm.
20: where the horses are treated way better than any human being.
0: Oh, yeah.
20: In the United States of America.
0: Oh, yeah, yeah.
20: I never saw anything like it, Ron.
0: Well, once the horse goes to stud, I mean, especially if the horse is, if the horse has been successful, oh, that horse is treated like royalty.
20: The swimming pool and the gymnasium.
0: Oh, yeah.
20: I was stunned, absolutely stunned. I'd never seen anything like it.
0: Yeah, and it's amazing what they do.
20: I was jealous. But I it brought up a bunch of memories about him and his horse life, and, you know, they're special people. They're really special people.
0: Oh, yeah. Hey, listen, I love all the animals.
20: I do.
0: And I admire going to the horse racing track just to, yeah, okay, I'm going to bet on horses. There's no two ways about this. I love betting on the ponies. I just wish I was better at it. But I also love watching horses run. I just do.
20: Yeah. Yeah. The only thing I hate, and I know it's a thing, but it bugs me to death, is the whip.
0: Yeah. Yeah, but that's starting to go away too.
20: I noticed. I thought, hallelujah, let these horses do what they're supposed to do.
0: Yeah. I mean, the jockey can poke them in the ribs to get them to go a little bit. If you show the whip, I think that the horse is going to respond positively too. You don't necessarily have to whip the horse.
20: Oh, no, because my two of my granddaughters take horseback riding lessons, and all they do is the trainer, she'll just take the whip out of the container she keeps them in, and they do exactly what they were supposed to.
0: Yep.
20: So, well, I won't keep you any longer. I know you probably have other people wishing to speak with you, and I am thrilled to hear you're not fighting tomorrow. No.
0: I'm way too old to be doing that, and yeah, that is something that you won't have to worry about. I'm past that age, so yeah.
20: Good. I mean, I'm sorry you're past that age, but I'm glad you're not.
0: Yeah, I'm past the age. Plus, I think a blind man can hit this dome, so it's pretty pretty safe that I'm not going to be in the ring fighting.
20: Yeah, me too.
0: All right.
20: But have fun.
0: All right, my dear. You be good.
20: Okay.
0: All right. See ya. 330-673-1234. That is the number to call. It's a Friday edition of the Ron Potesta Show. Oh, boy. Cavaliers are down 12 with 7 minutes and 30 seconds left in the game. They're down 94-82. They were down 17 at one point. It's now at 12. Do they have a run? Because if they lose this game, if they lose this game and they wind up losing the series, I don't think Kenny Atkinson has a job. Because keep in mind, Detroit is being coached by Mr. Bickerstaff, J.B. Bickerstaff, who was the head coach of the Cleveland Cavaliers. And if the Cavs can't beat the former head coach of the Cavaliers, that's the ultimate slap in the face to the organization. And I think that would probably cost Mr. Atkinson his job, and it would probably cost a number of players an opportunity to suit up for the Cavaliers again next year. But they still have time. I mean, keep in mind, they were down by 9 with 2 minutes to go in the game a couple of nights ago, sent it to overtime, and wound up winning the game in overtime. So anything can happen, but they're down by 14 with about 7 minutes to go. Now down 96-85, so down 11 with about 7 minutes to go in the game. We'll see what happens. All right, your poll question for tonight. Blossom Music Center has set their 2026 concert season. How many concerts will you be attending? None, 1 to 2 concerts, or more than 2 concerts? 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
0: WNIR. All right, your weather forecast for tonight. Mostly clear. We'll get down to 51 degrees. Cloudy skies tomorrow. A stray shower or thunderstorm is possible. That's tomorrow night. Tomorrow during the day, partly cloudy in the morning, a scattered shower or thunderstorm in the afternoon. Saturday's high 72. Saturday night, cloudy skies, a stray shower or thunderstorm is possible. Saturday night's low down to 60. And then on Sunday, cloudy skies early, becoming partly cloudy later in the day. There is a slight chance of a shower, maybe a thunderstorm. Sunday's high 82. It is currently 59 degrees at the Talk of Akron, WNIR 100 FM, as I am watching the Pirates screw things up royally in the ninth inning. They had an 8-5 lead on the Philadelphia Phillies, and it is now a 8-6 lead. Ugh. All right, let's get to the phone lines. You're on the Ron Potesta Show. What's going on? Yeah, that's you. What's up? You're on the Ron Potesta Show. What's going on? Hello.
21: Hello.
0: Yeah,
21: hello.
0: That's you. What's up?
21: That's me.
0: Yeah, that's you.
21: Little old me, man.
0: That's little old you. What's going on, man?
21: What a day, man. It's one of these days that, you know, I like fiberglass underwear. It was really a bad day.
0: All righty.
21: Really. Yeah, I mean, I'm not sour grapes or anything, but, yeah, I went to go have lunch with my dad. I told you he's 93 years old.
0: Okay.
21: And didn't get a chance to see him because he got on the phone with one of his investment companies.
0: Okay.
21: Come to find out, it was a scam.
0: Oh, boy.
21: In the mail. And he was on the phone with the people for 3 hours while he was giving Social Security numbers and changing passwords.
0: Oh, boy.
21: And all kinds of stuff.
0: Oh, boy.
21: And he called me, and he said, no, this is legitimate. I said, no, it's not. You call this company, and you lock everything down right now.
0: Yep.
21: Call the bank and lock everything down. Sure enough, they were one step away from $25,500.
0: Oh, boy.
21: So, but they didn't get it.
0: Thank God.
21: Yeah, got that right, you know. So I told my mom, she's going to be 90 in August. I said, no, nothing from the mail, nothing from an email do you trust.
0: Exactly.
21: All the people directly.
0: Exactly.
21: You know? But they prey on the old people, right?
0: Oh, absolutely they do. And that's the one, that's the one thing that I fear with my folks, because, you know, my mom and dad are in that age range. Your dad and my dad are the exact same age, and my mom is going to be 88 in November, and that's one of the things that I fear. That's, I'll be honest, that's one of the reasons why, you know, I'm with them, because I don't want stuff like that happening. So when a phone rings, if it's someone that I know, I'll look at the phone if I can get there first. I'll look at the phone, and if it's someone that I know, all right, then we answer the phone. But if it's from an 800 number or something like that, I pick up the phone and then I hang it up.
21: Yeah, no, it's bad news. It really is. So I'm sitting there waiting because I was going to go have lunch with him, and I made the mistake of turning my key onto my car, but not to the accessory, but to the run part of my car.
0: Oh, boy.
21: On front, and it energized all 8 coils because it's a V8.
0: Yeah.
21: Well, after my dad said, well, I'm going to be several hours, I went to turn on the key, and there was nothing. Absolutely nothing. So I call my buddy Tony, you know, the guy that I watch videos.
0: Oh, yeah.
21: Movies with.
0: Yeah.
21: I said, dude, SOS, man, I'm kind of foobarred. He picked up his kid from school, drove 35 minutes to come to see me in Akron.
0: Okay.
21: We tried to use the jump box to jump the car. The V8's too big. It sucked all the power.
0: Yeah.
21: I could turn right around, go over to the Mart, grab jumper cables, and finally got the car jumped, and then I got home. It was a 4-hour process sitting there at the restaurant with no power. So it just, you know, I just don't want to do that again.
0: No.
21: I really don't.
0: No. No, that's not a good day.
21: No, that's not quite as bad, but you know, when your brakes went, you know.
0: Well, I did a lot more stuff as well because I had a bearing that needed to be replaced, and it also screwed with my front driver's side axle.
21: Oh yeah, sure.
0: Yeah. Yep. So I just got done paying out the wazoo for that bad boy.
21: Well, you know, that's the cost of moving through space sitting down.
0: Yeah, it is what it is. You know, I mean, it, you know.
21: But that's good. At least you're safe.
0: Well, the funny thing is now the car's running about as good as it has in quite some time. I mean, it better because I just sunk a lot of money into it. So there you go.
21: Yep. Now, are you familiar with what's happening September the 30th of 2027? With the automobile industry, are you you know anything about that?
0: I have not looked into any of that stuff. What's going
21: on?
0: Okay.
21: Well, what happened was our former president, under the guise of the anti-inflation, actually inflation bill,
0: yeah,
21: the $1.4 trillion,
0: yeah,
21: authorizes NHTSA, the National Highway Traffic Safety Administration, that starting September 30th, 2027, there is a passive driver intrusion system. I call it intrusion, but it will have face recognition. It will watch your eyes. It will work with AI, and it will interface with the satellite. It can smell alcohol, and if it considers you impaired, it shuts the car off. You get to the side of the road. It will stop for a couple hours. It will send information on what it found to the police and also to your insurance company.
0: Interesting.
21: It's an active system. You will not be able to turn it off. You will not be able to disable it. It is mandatory from, you know, Big Brother watching you all the time. It also will record what you say in the car. And it can be sent to the federal people for later review.
0: And this is, how are they doing this?
21: Well, it's going to be an integrated system in the automobile, brand new.
0: Okay. All right. So that's going to be in the 28 models.
21: No, 27. Well, yeah. But, I mean, it's going to be according to the law, as it's like, law number 24220 whatever, but yeah, look it up. It's the passive driver intuitive system, whatever, But yeah, it's mandatory. It is Big Brother Driver. Driver Big Brother. So I didn't know if you were aware of that. And that goes along with the Flock cameras. Are you familiar with the Flock cameras?
0: The cameras that they got going on right now?
21: Yeah, all over everywhere. The Flock cameras, they're getting ready for the social credit score, my friend, like they do in China. Face recognition. There's also some gas stations in the middle and the south with letters Q and letters T in it. And they have put over 10,000 face recognition cameras in every gas pump. So that's happening right now. So I thought you would want to be aware of that.
0: Yeah, I'm looking at the Intuitive Advanced Driver Assistance Systems, and it's not saying on what vehicles. It's saying passive driver systems refer to in-vehicle monitoring technologies like AI cameras and sensors that passively track a driver's gaze, fatigue, or intoxication. While passive driver generally describes a driver relying heavily on autonomous features, intuitive systems describe AI-driven advanced driver assistance systems, or ADAS, designed to operate naturally with the human operator.
21: Mm-hmm. Yep. But it's going to record a bunch of stuff. They actually have an earlier version of that in Europe and also here in the United States under the garage mechanics, you know, the GM, through OnStar. And one guy right now is suing GM and his insurance company because they didn't tell him that they were monitoring him, and his insurance they canceled his insurance, and he's suing right now. I don't remember what state it's in.
0: Well, Car and Driver had an article a couple of years ago. Every hands-free driving system available in 2024. It was in the October 21st issue where they profiled all of the Level 3 and hands-free Level 2 driving systems on the market. They said, don't take your hands off the wheel without reading this article.
21: Well, that's exactly it. Now, this one's federally mandated through National Traffic Highway Safety Association. So this is a mandatory thing by the federal government that every vehicle starting September 30th of 27 has to have this, regardless of manufacturer. So it's just kind of an FYI.
0: All right.
21: I don't know whether you're aware of that.
0: Yeah, I'm gonna have to look that up.
21: Yeah. What? One last thing. What's your poll question?
0: The Blossom Music Center set their 2026 concert season. How many concerts will you be attending? None, one to two, or more than two concerts?
21: Goose egg for me.
0: All right.
21: I don't do those, but yeah, should be interesting. The movie tonight, by the way, is Outland.
0: Okay.
21: With Sean Connery.
0: Yep.
21: In the mining. I've never seen it. My buddy said it's a good movie. So he suggested it. He was the one who came and rescued me today. So we're gonna watch Outland. I'll let you know.
0: Outland was a 1981 science fiction film starring Sean Connery as a federal marshal on a mining colony at Jupiter's moon. Yeah.
21: Yeah.
0: Mm-hmm.
21: He uncovers
0: a conspiracy involving a performance-enhancing drug that causes psychotic breakdowns, leading to a showdown with corrupt officials and hired killers.
21: Well, that sounds like fun.
0: Yeah. It's called a Western in space, if you will.
21: A Western in space.
0: Yeah.
21: Oh, by the way, we did go see the Top Gun and Top Gun Maverick.
0: Okay.
21: The back-to-back.
0: Yeah.
21: That's down there in the valley. And really good, man. Good movies. You know, feel good, patriotic, no agenda, you know, just patriotic. He was cool. So enjoy that.
0: All right, Cole Beans. Have a good time.
21: Hey, have a good weekend.
0: All right, man. Be good. You're on the Ron Podesta show. What's going on?
3: Yeah, tell your audience or your listeners that you're going to vote for Amy Atkins.
0: Yeah, you're an idiot. You're on the Ron Podesta show. What's going on?
4: Hello, Ron. How are you this
0: morning? Oh, Gene, how are you, sir?
4: Good, sir. Oh, regarding that last caller about the cars.
0: Yeah.
4: I think that's a great idea. Gets the drunks off the road.
0: It's a little too far of an overreach, especially if they don't have the if they don't have it right.
4: But I think I don't have a problem with it. Not at all. I think it's it's also a good way to keep people from speeding.
0: Well, that too. Yeah, that too.
4: I mean, you can't expect the cops to do everything, but I don't see it that it's a problem. I just don't.
0: All right.
4: I hope the weather's good tomorrow because my nephew's coming to plow my garden up tomorrow.
0: So. Ah, okay. Now, what are you planting?
4: Tomatoes and zucchini and cucumbers and that's basically it. And I have some rhubarb that I planted about 3 or 4 weeks ago, and it's coming up.
0: Oh, there you go.
4: And I also have some carrots in a big pot out front. And they're coming up. So
0: okay, now you got to make sure that the rabbits are nowhere near that.
4: No, I put it in the front part of a yard.
0: Okay,
4: pot.
0: All right.
4: They can't get at it. So
0: all right.
4: And my rhubarb's up on the front porch, so the critters can't get a hold of it.
0: There you go.
4: And I also put cucumbers on my deck in the back, so they can't get it. So
0: all right.
4: That's a Did you say that only 46% of the people are planting gardens?
0: The poll question. Not many people were planting gardens, which it's you're going to find out if you go to a farmer's market how expensive it's going to be.
4: Yeah, I don't have to have a garden, but. It gives me, being blind, it gives me something to do.
0: Yep.
4: And, you know, I've had gardens all my life. And so, and it's good for, you know, there's nothing better than a good tomato out of the garden.
0: There you go.
4: So, and, but, it, and as far as Mr. Trump and his trip to China, it's so-so. I don't, it's 50-50.
0: Yeah.
4: I don't see that it's. Oh, the one thing that I don't really approve that he did is he dropped the lawsuit against the federal government, and then he's paying all the people that.
0: He can drop the lawsuit, but you know, if you're saying, well, I'm going to drop the lawsuit in exchange for. I'm not so sure how that works. If the judicial system has a choice, then they're going to say, "Nah, we're going to roll the dice and we'll play this out in court."
4: Yeah, I can't see them doing that. I mean, they're going to pay money to all his cronies that got pardons. That doesn't sound right.
0: Yeah.
4: But anyway, my Orioles just lost 3-2 against the Nationals tonight. But
0: yeah,
4: I like this the rivalry week. Everybody's playing the rivals, you know.
0: Yep.
4: And that's good. I like the interleague play. I think it's good.
0: Yeah. Now that you're playing by the same rules, I guess it's all right. Because back when the AL had the DH and the NL didn't. Yeah. It didn't make any sense to do it.
4: But I'd like to see him scrap both of the leagues and realign the league so that you would have different divisions. For example, you would, in my opinion, you would have Cleveland, Pittsburgh, and Cincinnati in the same division.
0: No, thank you. No, I still believe in the American League and the National League, even though it's long gone as far as, you know, both leagues don't have a president anymore. It's still tradition. I want to keep tradition alive.
4: I also would like to see them I know you disagree with me this one, but I want to see them redefine the strikeout.
0: What do you mean redefine it?
4: And eliminate all the extra wasted pitches. Strike two has been called, you have three foul balls and you're out.
0: No, that's asinine. Absolutely it is, Gene. I mean, you're ruining the game that way.
4: No, you're not.
0: You are.
4: You're saving your pitchers.
0: Oh, stop that. Hey, if you can't strike the guy out, then get him to hit a fly ball or ground out or whatever. Okay. No, absolutely not. That to me.
4: It would also speed up the game.
0: Well, it would be part of the fabric of the game. A big part of the fabric of the game would be gone, because now from that point you can no longer compare batting averages or anything else, because you've changed the game that much.
4: Well, the game has changed a lot since.
0: Not rules wise, it hasn't.
4: But the business about with pitchers, you know, you don't. Nobody goes past. Not most of them don't go past the sixth.
0: Well, no, that I agree with, but that's the style of which they're going to play. I mean, the last major rule change we had was the lowering of the mound.
4: Yeah, well, how high is it now?
0: I think it's 6 inches lower than what it was back in 68 when Bob Gibson had a 1.12 ERA.
4: Yeah. And you don't have any more 20-game winners anymore.
0: Well, no, because they're not hanging around.
4: That's right.
0: And then you got bullpens like Pittsburgh's that won't have your starter win games, as they'll go to extra innings tied at 8.
4: And the worst rule is that stupid thing about the ghost runner at second base.
0: Well, yeah, I don't particularly care for that either, but that's allegedly saving pitching as well. So.
4: Yeah. Well, you have a great day, Mike.
0: You as well, Gene. Appreciate it. Cavaliers get beat by 21 tonight, 115-94. Detroit has even that series up at 3 games apiece. Game 7 is going to be played on Sunday in Detroit. Oh, man. Cavs are going to be kicking themselves in the backside for quite a while. With this one. Mm-mm-mm. Yeah, they let Detroit off the hook big time. You're on the Ron Potesta show. What's going on?
5: Especially if they lose Sunday.
0: What's that?
5: They're going to be kicking themselves big time, especially if they lose.
0: Yeah, absolutely. I mean, they had an opportunity to kick Detroit out and advance to the Eastern Conference Finals. You talk about laying a gigantic egg at home. Oh dear God! 115-94. They got absolutely smoked tonight.
5: Yeah, that's a beating.
0: Yep.
5: That's bad for morale too.
0: Yeah.
5: It makes me wonder if they're going to be able to pull it off.
0: Yeah, they got smoked tonight. No two ways about it. Wow. I didn't see that coming. I thought Cleveland would eliminate Detroit and take on New York.
5: But you know they have been on a roll though. They literally won 3 in a row.
0: Yeah.
5: Maybe they were due to lose and hopefully they go learn a lesson from it and go over there and spank them good.
0: They're going to have to do something Sunday, cuz that crowd's going to be a bonkers.
5: Well, you know, there's nothing like beating somebody down in their own house.
0: Yeah, no doubt. What's on your mind, brother?
5: No, I just called to say nothing. You enjoy your evening, man.
0: Appreciate it. 330-673-1234. I can't believe Cleveland laid an egg like this. Dang. I mean, part of me, part of me wants to say it's Cleveland, Ron. I mean, you know better. It's Cleveland. But, damn, I did not see a 21-point beatdown coming. That's terrible. You're on the Ron Potesta show. What's going on?
3: Libtard.
0: You're an idiot. You're on the Ron Potesta show. What's going on?
6: Just what we were afraid of, Ronnie. They believed what they were reading in the paper, that they can do this, they can do that. They're a three-point team. And tonight, they go 0 for whatever from 3 points before they hit one.
0: Yep.
6: They lose the first quarter, which lost the game for them. They had no confidence in running the offense at all. I don't think that little lead that we had when Detroit wanted to, they just overwhelmed the Cavaliers.
0: Not a good start. Not a good win or not a good night.

0: hometown Cavaliers.
1: Yeah.
0: Are they going to go to the finals with LeBron? No.
1: No. No. I mean, it's good luck with that. Yeah, it'll be a feel good story, but you know, I don't want feel good stories. I want I want titles. And you know, you had one title in 2016, but that was a much younger LeBron James. I mean, look, I mean, he's still a nice player, but he's not the player that he was.
0: That's true. Time, and there's no substitute for time.
1: Yeah, Father Time is undefeated and will always be undefeated.
0: That's true. And then we have to look at towards their draft and everything, and who are they going to get to replace?
1: Well, I mean, they don't have a first-round pick because they've traded all their first-round picks.
0: You're right, Ron.
1: You know, so, I mean, you're caught in a catch-22, which is 44 balls hit to Jose Canseco.
0: Unbelievable.
1: Yeah.
0: Unbelievable.
1: And if that weren't bad enough, I'm looking at the Pirates' bullpen just completely drizzling down their leg. They give up. They're up 8-5 in the ninth inning, and their closer gives up three runs, and they bring in their closer from earlier this season, and Philly has scored three more runs, and they're still batting, and they're leading Pittsburgh 11-8. I mean, this is sick.
0: They might have ball schemes, but they don't have nothing else.
1: Well, I mean, they got a nice starting rotation, and they have enough offense, but my God, this bullpen, oof. I'll be 62 in August. I may have to inform the manager. I may still have a couple innings left in the left arm. I'm just saying. Jeez Louise, what are we doing?
0: What was that famous ball you threw down in Latonia? The magic eight ball that you used to throw?
1: Something like that.
0: It went like 58 and a half feet, and people would overswing.
1: Yeah.
0: All right,
1: yeah, the gravity ball, it just hung there and then dropped.
0: Well, let's see if San Antonio can hold a court north there. And I mean,
1: well, if that's the case, then you'll have either a primetime game or an early Sunday game with Cleveland Detroit. If Minnesota hangs around, then we're looking at a Sunday, probably a Sunday night affair, if that's the case.
0: No. All right, Ronnie, I'll turn the show back over to you.
1: I appreciate it. Yeah, that's unbelievable. Cavaliers lose tonight, and boy, oh boy, did they lose big. 115-94. As great as that win was in Game 5, to give the Cavs a 3-2 series lead. Holy Toledo. What a letdown. We're back in a bit. It's the Friday edition of the Ron Potesta Show on the Talk of Akron, WNIR 100 FM.
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0: Alrighty, about set to close up shop on the Friday edition of the Ron Potesta Show on the Talk of Akron, WNIR 100 FM. President Trump's three-day trip to China was unexpectedly dominated by discussions not about Iran, but about Taiwan and the fact that Chinese President Xi Jinping basically gave a threat to the United States saying, keep away from Taiwan, they're ours. We'll see what President Trump does. So a lot of talk about Taiwan, a new framework for managing Washington and Beijing's complicated relationship. President Xi Jinping kicked off Trump's whirlwind visit with a warning. If Washington mishandles its relations with the self-governing island of Taiwan, the United States and China could end up clashing or even in open conflict. Now, the president did not respond publicly, refraining from mentioning Taiwan while in Beijing, but he suggested aboard Air Force One on his way home that Xi's staunch opposition might make him rethink a planned U.S. arms sale to Taipei. Honestly, the worst thing we can do is let go of Taiwan or allow China to do whatever they want to do with Taiwan. You know, we have such a great friendship with Taiwan. If China were to attack Taiwan, I would think that the United States would come to the aid of the Taiwanese. We'll see. We'll see what happens. I do know amongst all the, you know, back and forth wonderful compliments, listen, pay no attention to that crap. China doesn't like us and we don't like them. But China does have a common nuisance with the United States, and that's Iran. China's getting 65% of their oil from the Strait of Hormuz. And as long as the Strait of Hormuz is closed, China doesn't have their oil. So I would think that Xi Jinping is going to make a call to Iran and say, hey, you know, let's open up the Strait of Hormuz here. You got to help us out. What I found to be even more interesting has nothing to do with the meeting, but it has everything to do with Vladimir Putin making his way to China to speak to the Chinese president, Xi Jinping, to basically, hey, what did he say? Well, what was the meeting like? What sense do you have? Where China goes, Russia and Iran and Cuba and North Korea, not so much Cuba, but more North Korea, where China goes, those three, they're going to follow. They're just going to follow. So it doesn't surprise me per se that Vladimir Putin would be heading to China to meet with a Chinese leader. Doesn't surprise me at all. I think anyone with a half a brain would have kind of sort of expected it. You know, this is going to be the whole, how did the meeting go? What did they say? What can we do? Blah, blah, blah. All right. It's going to be interesting. But as I said last night, it's not a question of if China's going to go after Taiwan. It's going to be when. And maybe they wait. Maybe they wait until Donald Trump is out of office. Maybe they wait. But I anticipate China to do something at some point in time. maybe it is after Donald Trump leaves office. I firmly believe China will do something with Taiwan. All right, McGraw-Milhaven will be coming up at the top of the hour. America at Night is the program. And McGraw-Milhaven will take you to the to the midnight hour and beyond, as he will take you throughout the evening, if you will. And certainly look forward to speaking with you on Monday. Mike Gallagher will be in at 3 in the morning. We'll have a rebroadcast of Gallagher at 3 in the morning. We'll talk to you on Monday. I have tomorrow off. The amateur boxing in Youngstown, if you're not doing anything, amateur boxing tomorrow night at Penguin City Brewery. That's located in downtown Youngstown. The owner of the Southside Boxing Club, Jack Lowe, he puts on a program 4 times a year, and I'm his PA, I'm his ring announcer. So it should be an awful lot of fun. Talk to you on Monday. Have a great weekend, everyone. You're listening to WNIR Kent Akron. It's 10 o'clock. Good night, everyone.
1: From ABC News, I'm Dave Packer. President Trump is back at the White House after he and Chinese President Xi Jinping wrapped up talks in Beijing. Both sides claiming progress, but major tensions still unresolved. ABC's Rachel Scott.
2: President Trump hoped to persuade Xi to pressure China's ally Iran to reopen the Strait of Hormuz as Americans grapple with soaring gas prices.
3: We feel very similar, right? We want that to end. We don't want them to have a nuclear weapon. We want the straits open.
2: But Xi made no promise to intervene in the war Trump launched. China's foreign ministry calling it a war that should not have happened.
1: Xi warning President Trump against supporting Taiwan. Returning on Air Force One, President Trump said no final decision's been made on a major arms sale to Taiwan. The $10 billion lawsuit that President Trump filed for the leak of his 2019 tax returns is going to be dropped in return for the U.S. government creating a fund that will review claims of people who allege they were victims of a weaponization by the government.
4: We're in this unprecedented situation where we have Trump in his personal capacity suing Trump in his professional capacity, if you will, suing the U.S. government. Now, Democrats and Trump's critics have called this extortion, a way to steal money from the U.S. government by suing the government that he runs. We'll have to see how this ultimately does play out and if a judge has any recourse over this, or if there could be any legal action taken to stop this.
1: ABC's Catherine Falders. Harvey Weinstein's sexual assault trial has ended in a mistrial after a jury could not unanimously decide whether to convict Weinstein of allegedly raping Jessica Mann in 2013. ABC's Peter Haralambos.
5: This was multiple days of deliberation. The jury sending back a note yesterday saying they were having trouble reaching a verdict, and the judge ultimately throwing out the case today after the jury said they could continue to be unable to reach that verdict here.
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1: Economic pinch continues for many Americans with higher prices for gas and almost everything else. Celia Monreal is in Tyler, Texas, and she says gas and groceries have gone up significantly.
10: I used to pay between $150 to $200, maybe at the most $225 to $230. Last week I went and purchased the same amount of groceries that I usually do. And I ended up paying almost $320-something dollars.
1: Oil is trading at more than $105 per barrel today. An unmarked convoy was hit by a Russian drone in Kherson, The port city in southern Ukraine. This is Russian drones have bombarded the entire country in recent days.
11: In the city of Kherson, civilians are routinely targeted by Russian drones, by Russian first-person drones, which is where the soldiers can see what they're targeting. It actually has a name. It's been dubbed Drone Safari because people just going about their daily business in Kherson are routinely attacked and hunted by these drones, which is obviously a terrifying situation.
1: ABC's Patrick Riebel. Severe weather is targeting areas of the Midwest and South, and forecasters say it's shaping up to be a multi-day event. Over the weekend, the risk of strong storms will stretch from Texas to Wisconsin, with threats of hail over Iowa. The storms will inch into Michigan, and the threat for stronger storms will expand from Oklahoma to Wisconsin on Monday. 90-degree heat will blanket much of the East Coast next week. Dave Packer, ABC News.
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0: George Washington University's Graduate School of Education and Human Development. Doctor, thank you for a fascinating conversation. Good luck down the road.
1: Thank you.
0: You got it. 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
1: All right, lots more to get to. Hour number three with open phone calls. I'm in a mood tonight. I don't know. I'm all jazzed up. Stay right there, because in just a moment, we're going to have Hollywood Exec for a Day. This is a game show we play each and every Friday night where our suspecting Hollywood, our future Hollywood executive, Theo Lewis Clark, comes on. And he has three movies. Two of them have been greenlit by actual movie executives. One has come from his creative mind. We, along with Alex and Richard and myself, have to pick which is the real ones and which one is the fake one. We also have the audience play along, and we'll have the poll set up so that you can play along at home and you can pick which is one, which is two, and which is three. You can vote, and then we're going to do a deep dive into a movie. And then, of course, we reveal which is the real movie and which is the fake movie, and that's the game show. Well, tonight, we're going to have a little bit of a twist. Okay. I'll tell you this before Theo comes on the show. Tonight, Theo is not going to be the television or Hollywood exec for a day. I am going to be the game show host. I have come up with three movies. Two of them are real. One of them has come from my creative mind. And Theo's going to have to figure out, along with everybody else, which is the real one and which is the fake one. And let's see if I can stump the panel. So, what's my line has with a little twist? How about them apples? If you'd like to a poll, right? If you'd like to guess one, two, or three, the poll number is the same as the phone number, is the same as the text line. The poll is smart enough, the software is smart enough to know if when you type one, two, or three, that's a poll. So you, when you're ready, the number, 1-844-2-McGraw, 1-844-462-4729, that's the poll number. You type that into your phone and then put one, two, or three. You hit enter and you'll be registered on the poll. Stay right there. Hollywood Exec for a Day with a twist in a moment. America at Night after this.
0: Coming to you from the heart of the nation, this is America at Night with McGraw Milhaven.
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3: How about this story that's not getting a lot of attention with everything in the world going on? Harvey Weinstein's third trial for sex crimes ends in a mistrial as all four female jurors vote to acquit. It's the third Manhattan sex crimes trial ended in a hung jury where all four women on the panel voted to clear Harvey Weinstein from allegedly raping Jessica Mann in 2013. The judge declared the trial a mistrial, making it the second time a jury could not unanimously convict him of these allegations. Outside the courtroom, jurors told reporters that 9 of the 12 panelists were ready to acquit the 74-year-old movie mogul, including all three female jurors. But three male jurors were dead set on convicting Weinstein. Neither side would budge. That's why they called it a mistrial. Really interesting. More of that sort of this Harvey Weinstein story just gets more bizarre at every twist and every turn. But Harvey Weinstein trial ends in a mistrial after seems like the majority of them, but four female jurors voted to acquit Harvey Weinstein. Stay right there. Open phones next hour. 1-844-42-McGraw or 1-844-262-4729. Our executive director is Alex Hinton. Our engineer tonight is Richard Good. I'm McGraw-Milhaven. This is America at Night on Westwood One.
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11: All right, it's open phones, 1-844-2-McGraw, 1-844-462-4729. To the phones we go. Tony in Montreal, thanks for checking in, Tony.
12: How you doing, man?
11: Good.
12: I'm in the middle of St. Leo again, sort of like the hill in St. Louis, and my favorite barista, Franco, just made me the best latte that you can imagine. Just incredible, down at Milano's in St. Leo. Someday when you come up here and visit, we'll have to grab a couple of cafe lattes at Milano's in Montreal. How's that?
11: How about that?
12: Maybe,
11: good stuff.
12: Maybe like something at the hill. But you know, last night when you were mentioning your friend Paul Anka and the songs that he had written, I didn't realize that he has a catalog of writing over 500 songs, if you can believe that, McGraw.
11: Yeah.
12: He wrote
11: 500
12: songs. And you mentioned yesterday that he had written a bunch of songs for great artists, like he did My Way for Sinatra, obviously, and he did She's a Lady for Tom Jones. And Buddy Holly, It Doesn't Matter Anymore. And he did a couple of songs with Michael Jackson, Love Never Felt So Good and Don't Matter to Me. So, I mean, that's pretty amazing stuff. And, you know, This Is It, which is an original thing that he did with Jackson. And his, obviously, you know, Diana and all those other tunes, Lonely Boy. But imagine you do 500 songs. How can you write 500 songs? Most people can't even write one song. So, you know.
11: Well, like, he wrote She's a Lady for... She's a Lady for Tom Jones, It Doesn't Matter Anymore, Buddy Holly, Puppy Love for Donny Osmond.
12: Yeah.
11: He wrote a song for Michael Jackson. He wrote the theme song to The Tonight Show. He is prolific. Yeah, no question about it.
12: Yeah. So you said the other night, it's like, bro, aren't you sleeping? No, it's 3 o'clock in the morning and I'm writing a hit song for Sinatra, My Way. And you said he's waking Sinatra up. In the middle of the night, Sinatra's going, no, I don't want that tune. That doesn't sound too good. And you actually, I like that tune, the way he sings it. I think it's a great, powerful song. But imagine, I just decide tonight I'll just write a number one hit that'll go worldwide and it'll be the greatest song ever written and recorded. And I did that at 4 o'clock in the morning in New York in a little room. And then I shoot it across these airways on an old telephone line to Vegas. And one of the great croners of our entire generation is shooting it down. And I'm a young 21-year-old, 18-year-old dude hanging with the Rat Pack. Can it ever get any better than that? And all of that to say, he's a Canadian boy. He's a Canadian from Ottawa.
11: Now look, I'm a huge Paul Anka fan, but I think you're being a little hyperbolic, if you will, because he didn't write the...
12: Wait. You mean jingoistic about my Canadiana?
11: No. I mean, Paul Anka sat down and did write one of the greatest songs ever recorded and ever written in the middle of the night, and all those things are true. But it was a stroke of genius. He didn't do it every night. You can't do that every night. He got the tune in his head. He got the idea. He sat down. He banged it out. And he called Sinatra. But he didn't do that every night. I mean, that was a stroke of genius. It was a stroke of creativity. You know, look, as somebody who, I mean, I think of something on a Saturday afternoon about a show or a show topic, and I have to write myself a note, or it's a fleeting thought, and I will forget it, right? Comedians tell stories how they wake up in the middle of the night and they have a joke and they write it down on a piece of paper next to their bed, because those bursts of creativity, they don't happen very often. And when they happen, you have to respect it. You have to go to the piano. You have to write it down.
12: Well, I would tend to think that if you can only do one of those tunes and Buddy Holly did one of your tunes, you'd be super satisfied. But he did multiple ones. Talking about jokes, I went into a gas station in Montreal today. And you know how helpful these guys are. And it's like, sir, can I help you? And I said, yeah. As a joke, you know, I'm dead panning this. Can I have a new wife? Can you get me a new wife? And the kid's stunned. And I said, well, my wife's giving me such a hard time, you know, like I don't want to cross any bridges. and he didn't get it.
11: Ladies
12: so that
11: gentlemen.
12: Stroke of genius just came off the top of my head. Then I thought maybe you'd appreciate that. That's not a Paul Anka stroke of genius, but I thought it was kind of funny.
11: All right, Tony, here's the deal. I'll be rooting for you tomorrow, and either Monday
12: yeah,
11: or Tuesday.
12: Yeah.
11: Either Monday.
12: Bring the rig. Bring now, the rig.
11: All right, hold on a second.
12: Rig,
11: hold on. Real quick. It's game six, right? Game six is tomorrow.
12: Game six, 3-2. Canadiens are leading 3-2. Game six back at the Forum in Montreal. Well, okay. We call it the Forum, but it's the Bell Center. Bell Center. You're right. You know what? You're pulling for us, so I said that was good luck. And we had great luck yesterday because we were down 2-0, and they came back to win 6-3. Trust me, it's a nerve-wracking series. Buffalo is no slouch of a team. They are one of the best north-south, east-west. In other words, they can go up the ice, pass the puck north-south, and move as quickly horizontally across the ice. That's what's dangerous about them. And they have great coaching, Lindy Ruff. They have a great goalie. And they have superb players all over the place. So it's a war. It's an ice war, but it's, you know what? It's entertaining hockey. Maybe the listeners
11: Tony,
12: in the United
11: Tony,
12: States
11: Tony,
12: pick it
11: Tony,
12: up.
11: I got to go. I got to wake up Richard. He's got to play the music. I got a bottom of the hour break. Tony in Montreal, thanks
12: just,
11: for checking
12: just,
11: in.
12: Well, hang on.
11: No, I don't have any time. I got to go. America at Night, back in a moment.
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7: All right, I got about just enough time to tell you this. This is interesting. I found this story a week or so ago, and I never really brought it to the airwaves. I thought it was interesting, though. So they did the top 10 grossing movies of all time adjusted for inflation. Top 10 movies in the box office. I know they used to, for all you young kids out there, there was this thing called the box office where people would actually go to a theater. They called it a movie theater. And you'd go, you'd buy popcorn, soda, Twizzlers, Juju Fruits, M&Ms, and you'd go and you'd sit in this movie theater, and you would then watch a movie. You would all watch it together. And you couldn't pause it. If you had to go to the bathroom, you had to run, go to the bathroom, and come back. And everyone had this shared experience of watching movies in this thing called a movie theater. You don't do that anymore, but at one point, there were movie theaters. And these are the 10 top grossing movies in movie theaters of all time, adjusted for inflation, okay? Number 10, Snow White and the Seven Dwarfs from 1937. Adjusted for inflation, it earned $1.2 billion. Number 9, 1973, The Exorcist, which, by the way, does not stand the test of time. That brought in $1.4 billion adjusted for inflation. Number 8 was Dr. Zhivago of 1965. Number 7 was Jaws, 1975. It invented the summer blockbuster and came in $1.2 billion. It also spawned so many sequels, and it launched Steven Spielberg's career, one of the greatest summer blockbusters of all time. We all know The Shark never worked. That's part of the charm of the whole thing. But that was the 7th largest grossing movie ever, adjusted for inflation. Number 6, The Ten Commandments, believe it or not. Charlton Heston. Number 5, Titanic. Yeah, Titanic at the time had a $200 million budget. It earned $64 million adjusted for inflation. $1.3 billion. It also won Best Picture, which it totally deserved to win Best Picture. Forget the love story and the music and the soundtrack. That was just a great movie. Number 4. What is it? That was 5. Number 4, E.T., Extraterrestrial, in 1982. Adjusted for inflation, just over, what, $1.3 billion. Number 3, 1965, The Sound of Music. Number 2, Star Wars. Now, Star Wars number 1, which is really number 4. Don't get confused, right? Star Wars A New Hope.

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1: Have we got a show for you tonight? Hour number three, we got open phone calls. In hour number two, we're going to talk to a media critic from The Hill, Jeffrey McCall. There's all sorts of talk about the media and news, what's good, what's bad, what's right, what's not right. The FCC going after Disney, Disney standing up to the FCC, most people getting their news from social media. What in the world's going on around here? We're going to check in with Jeffrey McCall, media critic from The Hill. Also, in hour number two, Hollywood exec for a day, but tonight it's going to be a little bit of a twist. So hang tuned for that. Stay tuned for that. That's going to be a lot of fun. This first hour, President Trump and his entourage is back from China. And you've heard a lot of bloviating all day long if you've been listening to any of the cable newscasts. We're going to go right to the source and talk to a man who knows a thing or two about this. President Trump's former chief of staff from his first administration, Mick Mulvaney. We interviewed him a couple of hours ago. We caught up with him on the streets of New York. It's a taped interview from about a couple hours ago. So hang tight. We chased him down. Our crack staff here chased the man down in Midtown Manhattan to get his thoughts, and he was more than happy to talk. We will talk with him coming up in just a minute. America at Night, just getting started. Stick around.
0: This is America at Night with McGraw-Milhaven.

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4: All right, thanks for checking in. Boy, that hour went pretty fast. Our thanks to Mick Mulvaney, President Trump's former White House chief of staff. He was also director of management and office management and budget director. And I like him. I've always liked him. I even liked him when he was a congressman in South Carolina. So thanks to him for really, we literally tracked him down on the streets of New York and said, hey, do you have a minute? And he said, sure. So we were able to connect with him. So we appreciate that. And then, of course, this AI psychosis, that is a real deal. From the text line, let's check out some texts we got here tonight. Oh, next hour, we're going to talk with Jeffrey McCall, who is a media critic for The Hill. And, of course, the media deserves to be looked at and critiqued from time to time. And so we'll check in with Jeffrey McCall from The Hill. He has some interesting ideas about the media and equal protection, equal access to the media and all that type of stuff. So we'll get into that.

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6: All right, lots more to get to. Hour number three with open phone calls. I'm in a mood tonight. I don't know. I'm all jazzed up. Stay right there, because in just a moment, we're going to have Hollywood Exec for a Day. This is a game show we play each and every Friday night where our suspecting Hollywood, our future Hollywood executive, Theo Lewis Clark, comes on. And he has three movies. Two of them have been greenlit by actual movie executives. One has come from his creative mind. We, along with Alex and Richard and myself, have to pick which is the real ones and which one is the fake one. We also have the audience play along, and we'll have the poll set up so that you can play along at home and you can pick which is one, which is two, and which is three. You can vote, and then we're going to do a deep dive into a movie. And then, of course, we reveal which is the real movie and which is the fake movie, and that's the game show. Well, tonight, we're going to have a little bit of a twist. Okay. I'll tell you this before Theo comes on the show. Tonight, Theo is not going to be the television or Hollywood exec for a day. I am going to be the game show host. I have come up with three movies. Two of them are real. One of them has come from my creative mind. And Theo's going to have to figure out, along with everybody else, which is the real one and which is the fake one. And let's see if I can stump the panel. So, what's my line has with a little twist? How about them apples? If you'd like to a poll, right? If you'd like to guess one, two, or three, the poll number is the same as the phone number, is the same as the text line. The poll is smart enough, the software is smart enough to know if, when you type one, two, or three, that's a poll. So you, when you're ready, the number, 1-844-2-McGraw, 1-844-262-4729. That's the poll. number. You type that into your phone and then put 1, 2, or 3. You hit enter and you'll be registered on the poll. Stay right there. Hollywood Exec for a Day with a Twist in a moment. America at Night after this.
5: Coming to you from the heart of the nation, this is America at Night with McGraw-Millhaven.
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5: It's time to play Hollywood Exec for a Day on America at Night with McGraw-Millhaven.
6: All right. We've got Alex in one corner. We've got Richard in another corner. And I believe through a secure connection, we have Theo Lewis-Clark. Theo, are you there?
12: And absolutely, I'm here.
6: Theo, we're going to have a little bit of a twist tonight. You ready for this?
12: I am ready.
6: Okay. You are going to take a back seat tonight and be on the panel. I am going to be the Hollywood exec for a day, and you're going to have to figure out which is the real one and which is the fake movie that I present to the audience.
12: I love it, and you're springing this on me so I can be naturally surprised.
6: That is correct.
12: You did not warn me at all. I love this.
6: That is correct.
12: So what you're saying is I'm prepared for the show, but I have the night off, basically.
6: That is correct. You can save your wares for next week. I am to be in charge of Hollywood Exec for a Day.
12: Okay? Man, this is fantastic. I'm looking forward to this.
6: Okay. Now, for those who want to play along at home, here are the rules. Three movies. Two are real movies greenlit by real Hollywood executives. One has come from my creative genius mind. You have to figure out which is the fake one and which is the real ones. And to play along at home, you can text 1, 2, or 3 to the text line, and the polls will record it, and we will be able to see how the audience does. And also, I'll also now, do the deep dive movie. Are you ready?
12: Okay, so before we go any further, what made you come to this conclusion that you wanted to do it this week?
6: I don't know. I wanted to do it this week. It's my show. I can do anything I want.
12: Okay, understandable.
6: I'm not breaking any contractual agreement we have. I just wanted to be Hollywood exec for a day. You ready to go?
12: No problem, man. All Everybody right. wants to play. Let's go.
6: All right. Is it number one? A young boy obsessed with traffic reports on the radio. He's neurologically fascinated with highway gridlock and dreams of one day becoming a traffic reporter. As he grows up, he keeps telling his parents there is nothing more beautiful than traffic. As he grows up, he foregoes his dream of being a traffic reporter and becomes an insurance salesman. But through a twist of fate, he ends up landing his dream job at a radio station as an assistant to his hero, the biggest traffic radio personality in Los Angeles. His hero, Alan Davenport, turns out to be an egotistical jerk who feels threatened that this young upstart is going to take his job and aces him out of advancing to a full-fledged traffic reporter. That's number one.
12: That's a lot to unpack.
6: Number two, Macon Lewis gets a middle-of-the-night phone call. His mother has fallen ill. Even though he has not talked to his mother in 10 years, he convinces his wife to pack up the house and three kids and travel 3,000 miles to California so 3,000 miles to California so Macon can be with his mother on her last days. Once home, Macon tends to his mother as they reconnect and come to understand their troubled past. Macon and his wife's marriage gets another shock, and the kids get to know the grandmother they never knew they had. This is an honest look at family and memories in childhood as they struggle to learn about their painful past. Memories that are meant to stay in the past but have now have a way of coming back and threatening again. Was Macon trying to protect his kids and his wife, or was he trying to protect himself? This heartwarming holiday classic will have you laughing and then crying, and at the end, you'll want to pick up the phone and call your own parents before it's too late. That's number two.
12: Mm-hmm.
6: Number three. Transported to a surreal landscape. A young girl kills the first person she meets and then teams up with three strangers to kill again. That's number three. Okay?
12: Okay.
6: Got it? All right. All right. Mm-hmm. All right. Now, here, now, type, if you think it's one, the young boy obsessed with traffic reports, you text in one. If you think it's this man living a middle-aged life, Macon Lucas, gets a middle of the phone call night in the middle of the night, a phone call in the middle of the night, his mother has fallen ill, and he goes to rush by her side after not speaking to her for 10 years. If you think that's the fake movie, text number two. And if you think the young girl who's transported to a surreal landscape and kills, that's number three. If you think that's the real movie, type number three. We'll get to the poll here in just a second. Our deep dive on movies, one of my all-time favorites, The Princess Bride. You haven't done The Princess Bride, have you, Theo?
12: No, we haven't done The Princess Bride yet. No.
6: Yeah, okay. Well, believe it or not, here's some interesting facts about The Princess Bride as you people think over one, two, or three. It was written, the book was written by William Goldman, and he wrote it in 1973 because he had two daughters. And he said to his daughter, yeah, he wrote it for his two daughters. And he asked his daughters, I'll write you a story. What do you want the story to be about? And one of his daughters said, I want it to be about a princess. And the other one said, I want it to be about a bride. And so he named the story The Princess Bride.
12: Yeah. Nicely done.
6: Yeah. Cary Elwes, who plays Dread Pirate Roberts, when he was a young boy, his stepfather gave him the book. And it was Rob Reiner's favorite book growing up, which I had no idea. Yeah. And at one point, Robert Redford tried to make the movie. Norman Jewison tried to make the movie. A whole host of other people tried to make the movie. They couldn't do it until finally Rob Reiner built up such goodwill with the studios that they said, take it and run with it. And Rob Reiner created The Princess Bride. By the way, you know who was supposed to play the role of Andre the Giant? A then unknown Arnold Schwarzenegger was supposed to play Physic. Yeah. Yeah. How about that?
12: Interesting.
6: Yeah. Now, Andre the Giant, they met him in a hotel room in Paris, and Rob Reiner loved the physical nature of the man, but he didn't understand a word Andre the Giant said. So what they did was, they recorded his lines and put it on a tape recorder, and he practiced saying the lines from the tape recorder over and over again, and he studied that tape, and that's how he was able to lose whatever accent he had and was able to then read the words and say the words in the movie. So there you go.
12: A little off topic, Andre the Giant, I saw him in Wrestling at the Chase. St. Louis has a big thing downtown, used to be called Wrestling at the Chase. That's where I saw the Von Erich brothers and Dick the Bruiser, Harley Race, and Andre the Giant.
6: All right. Good to know. Let's see here. Here's another one here. Cary Elwes, Dread Pirate Roberts, when he's in the swamp fire and the princess gets taken into the sand, it was his idea to do the stunt of jumping headfirst into the sand. There was a trap door underneath a layer of the sand below where there was foam padding for the actors to fall into. It was originally called for Wesley to jump feet first after Buttercup. But Cary Elwes didn't want to do it. And so he switched it up and he went head first. So there you go.
12: Sounds like Pete Rose, baby.
6: Yeah, yeah. Let's see here. we'll leave you with this one. This is a good one. Final scene never made it into the film. This has been a great way to end it. In an alternate ending that was eventually cut, Fred Savage, the boy, who was playing the reluctant grandson when Peter Falk comes in to read the book, The Princess Bride. Is this a kissing book, right? At the end of the movie, Fred Savage gets up in his Chicago Bears outfit, goes to the window after his grandfather left, and he sees Physic, Indigo, Wesley, and Buttercup all on their white horses riding away into the sunset.
12: Oh, that would have been a nice ending.
6: Yeah, yeah, that would have been a nice ending. So there you go. There's our deep dive into the Princess Bride. All right.
12: Nicely
6: all right.
12: done, man. You've been paying attention, I see.
6: All right, let's get to this. Here we go. Is it, Alex is ready, and Richard is ready, and Theo's ready. Here we go. Is it number one, a young boy obsessed with traffic? He is fascinated with highway gridlock and dreams of becoming a traffic reporter. He grows up and tells his parents there's nothing more beautiful than traffic. He forgoes his dreams of being a traffic reporter and instead becomes an insurance salesman. But through a turn of fate, he lands his dream job as an assistant to the radio station to his traffic reporting hero, Alan Davenport, who turns out to be an egotistical jerk who feels threatened that this young upstart young man is going to take his job and aces him out of advancing to a full-fledged traffic reporter. Or is it number two? Macon Lewis gets a phone call in the middle of the night. His mother has fallen ill, and even though he hasn't talked to his mother in 10 years, he convinces his lovely wife to pack up the house, the three kids, and travel 3,000 miles to California so Macon, the son, can be with his mother in her last days. Once home, he tends to his mother as they reconnect and come to understand their troubled past. Macon and his wife's marriage gets a shock, and the kids get to know the grandmother they have never known. It's an honest look at family, heartbreak, and childhood. Memories that are meant to be locked into the past have a way of coming back again. Was Macon trying to protect his children, or was he trying to protect himself? This heartwarming holiday classic will have you laughing and then crying, and at the end, you'll want to pick up the phone and call your parents before it's too late. Or is it number three? Transported to a surreal landscape, a young girl kills the first person she meets and then teams up with three strangers to kill again. We'll go with Alex. What do you say? Is it number one, number two, or number three? Alex?
13: Hello, can you hear me now?
6: I can hear you now. You got to turn your
13: microphone
6: on.
13: There we are. All right. I think I'm going to go with number two. I think you're pulling a double bluff, calling it a holiday classic, and I'm going to lock in my answer.
6: Interesting. Number two. Alex says number two. All right. Richard, what do you say?
14: I'm going to go with number three. I think the young girl in a foreign land, it doesn't have enough depth there.
6: Okay.
14: I'm going to go with three.
6: Okay. And Theo, what do you say?
12: Well, first of all, is the audience going to vote tonight or no?
6: Yeah, the audience tonight is voting now. Yeah, they're locking in other votes now.
12: Okay, good. Okay, so it's definitely not number two. It was just way too much. It's too convoluted. You're not writing all of that. That's definitely some ChatGPT Hallmark type of, that's a show. And okay, then you're not killing anybody either. You're not going to kill anybody. So it's number one is the fake one.
6: Okay, so Theo says number one. So I can't stump anybody, but I stumped.
12: Yeah, you're not killing anybody, and you're not going to write such a convoluted deal about somebody's mom.
6: The audience, audience chimes in. The audience, the overwhelming majority of the audience, overwhelming, like 72% of the audience, says number one.
12: Cool.
6: So
12: they're smart.
6: Yeah. So there you go. So is it number one, is it number two, or number three? All right, let me see if I can do this here. We'll do number three. No, I'm sorry. We'll do number one, Theo.
12: Yeah.
6: Yeah, there we go. A young boy obsessed. And the audience, yes. A young boy obsessed with traffic reports. He's fascinated with highway gridlock and dreams of becoming a traffic reporter. He grows up telling his parents there's nothing more beautiful than traffic. He forgoes his dreams of traffic and becomes an insurance salesman. Only through a twist of fate lands his dream job. But his hero, Alan Davenport, turns out to be an egotistical jerk and feels threatened by this young upstart's job and aces him out of advancing. That is a real movie.
12: Wow.
6: It is a real movie, and let me pull it out for you here. 1995, Pie in the Sky, starring, are you ready for this? Josh Charles, Anne Hesh, Peter Riegert, Will Wheaton, Christine Lottie, and the egotistical traffic reporter played none other by John Goodman, ladies and gentlemen.
12: The only one. St. Louis's own John Goodman, you mean?
6: Yeah. That's a pretty star-studded cast right there. Yeah,
12: I didn't know all the other names.
6: Pie in the Sky. All right, so the audience and Theo are out. Is it number two?
12: First time having to guess.
6: Yeah, wow. Is it number two or is it number three? We'll go with, okay, here we go. Number three, transported to a surreal landscape, a young girl kills the first person she meets and then teams up with three strangers to kill again. Richard, you're wrong. That is The Wizard of Oz.
12: Wow. What a juxtaposition. That's awesome.
6: Transported to a surreal landscape, a young girl kills the first person she meets and then teams up with three strangers to kill again. The Wizard of Oz.
12: Masterfully done.
6: And Alex is the winner. Macon Lewis, in the middle of the night, gets a phone call. His mother has fallen ill. He hasn't talked to her in 10 years. He convinces his wife to pack up the house, the three kids, and travel 3,000 miles to California. Once there, he tends to his mother as they reconnect to understand their troubled past. It's an honest look at family and friendship and childhood as they struggle to learn memories that are meant to stay locked in the past but now have a way of coming back and threatening again. Was Macon trying to protect his kids and his wife, or was he trying to protect himself? This heartwarming holiday classic will have you laughing and then crying, and at some point, I want you to pick up the phone and call your parents. No ChatGPT. That was straight up right out of the brilliant genius mind. And on McGraw TV, that is called, hold on a second, I wrote this down. That is called, who's calling at this hour?
12: Oh, my God. Dude, you did nicely done. I'm proud of you, buddy.
6: And that
12: he gives
6: is
12: you
6: how
12: the night off and did. Yeah, you did well.
14: We didn't just stomp Theo. Uh-oh.
6: That's how you steal a segment and plagiarize a segment from Theo Lewis Clark.
12: Don't ever do it again. But you did great.
6: Theo, have yourself a good night. Thanks for checking in, as always, my friend.
12: Man, all right,
6: you got it. Have a good week. We got a break. We are short on time. America at Night, back in a moment.

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0: for sex crimes ends in a mistrial as all four female jurors vote to acquit. It's the third Manhattan sex crimes trial ended in a hung jury where all four women on the panel voted to clear Harvey Weinstein from allegedly raping Jessica Mann in 2013. The judge declared the trial a mistrial, making it the second time a jury could not unanimously convict him of these allegations. Outside the courtroom, jurors told reporters that 9 of the 12 panelists were ready to acquit the 74-year-old movie mogul, including all three female jurors. But three male jurors were dead set on convicting Weinstein. Neither side would budge. That's why they called it a mistrial. Really interesting. More of that sort of this Harvey Weinstein story just gets more bizarre at every twist and every turn. But Harvey Weinstein trial ends in a mistrial after seems like the majority of them, but four female jurors voted to acquit Harvey Weinstein. Stay right there. Open phones next hour. 1-844-42-McGraw or 1-844-262-4729. Our executive director is Alex Hinton. Our engineer tonight is Richard Good. I'm McGraw Millhaven. This is America at Night on Westwood One.
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5: From ABC News, I'm Dave Packer. A nearly $2 billion fund could be created by the federal government that would compensate anyone who says they were victimized by the Justice Department under President Biden. It's part of a deal that President Trump has offered in exchange for dropping a lawsuit that he's filed. ABC's Pierre Thomas.
6: Trump filed a lawsuit against the IRS in the early days of his second term over the leak of some of his tax returns several years before. And he filed for $275 million in claims against the Justice Department for investigating him. Sources telling us that Trump is looking to drop his suit in exchange for the creation of a $1.7 billion fund to settle claims from anyone who says they were wronged by the Biden DOJ.
5: President Trump back at the White House after days of talks with China's President Xi. He asked as he walked off Marine One how it went.
7: We made great deals. We did great trade deals. We have great relationships. And a lot of things have happened, and you'll be hearing about them. But that was a tremendous success. I think it really was a historic moment. Thank you very much.
5: The man believed to be the mastermind behind 20 terror attacks across the globe. Now in custody of the U.S., Federal prosecutors are charging Mohammed al-Saldi, an Iraqi national, for carrying out some attacks allegedly in retaliation for the war in Iran.
8: Drop the knife!
9: Prosecutors linked al-Saldi to this stabbing in London that left two Jewish men, including an American citizen, seriously injured. This attempted arson at Bank of New York Mellon in Amsterdam. And this firebombing of a synagogue in North Macedonia.
5: ABC's Aaron Katursky. The search is suspended for the bodies of four divers who died during an underwater cave excursion near the Maldives. Authorities in Italy say that the group of five was attempting to explore caves in at least 160 feet of water below the surface on Thursday. Search teams were called in when the team failed to resurface. The body of another diver has already been recovered. You're listening to ABC News.
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5: Despite an ongoing shortage of air traffic controllers, the FAA has revised its new hiring target downward. According to the new hiring plan, the FAA is hoping to add more than 12,000 controllers to facilities around the U.S. That's down from a prior target of 14,000. Air traffic controller staffing levels are the highest they've been in 6 years, but it's still below a target level, especially as demand for travel has increased post-pandemic. Airlines have also increased their schedules. Colorado Governor Jared Polis has commuted the sentence of a former county elections clerk who was convicted of conspiring to challenge the results of the 2020 election.
12: Tina Peters had been convicted of handing over her county's election software to a person associated with Mike Lindell, the MyPillow CEO and prominent election fraud conspiracy theorist. Governor Jared Polis calls Peters' 9-year sentence extremely unusual and lengthy, and she'll be released on parole next month. Colorado Secretary of State Jenna Griswold says the move will only embolden the election denial movement. Mike Dubusky, ABC News.
5: The Texas Supreme Court rejected a push from state Republicans and Governor Greg Abbott to reprimand the 50 Democratic state lawmakers who fled the state last year in protest of new congressional maps. The justices rejected the argument that the Democrats vacated their offices. The redistricting push in Texas kickstarted efforts in various other states across the country. Dave Packer, ABC News.
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5: Do you think Joe Biden could pull off this visit to China that President Trump experienced this week? You think Kamala could summon 30 of the top CEOs in the world and work out deals with China? Only this guy, only this man, only this person, Donald Trump, was able to pull this off. We'll see what kind of fruits this may produce. I like our chances a lot. I like our chances in November. In fact, our chances are getting better and better. President Trump told Sean Hannity last night, as soon as this war ends, gas prices are going to go down lower than they were before. We're going to see gas prices plummet. We're going to see grocery prices come down. Affordability is going to get a lot more affordable in a hurry. I'm looking at all of the prognostications, the predictions about the midterm elections. Do you know, basically, the Democrats are going to have to run the table with every congressional race in order to reach 218. And they're not going to do that. I mean, I don't want to jinx it, and I probably shouldn't say that, but I'm going to say it. They're not going to run the table. They're not going to win every single toss-up. They might win some of them. You might even win most of them. Not going to win all of them, which means they're not going to take control of the House, which would be huge. But the American people understand that the Democrats are crazy. I love overhearing political arguments in person. I was in the terminal yesterday at the airport, and there were two guys, looked like a couple of businessmen. And they were having a good old-fashioned political rhubarb. They were having a back and forth, and they were going at it pretty hot and heavy. And the guy said, look, you represent a party whose leader in the House is bragging that he wants to crush Republicans' souls. And the Democrat got all offended. He goes, he didn't say that. And the other guy said, yes, he did. He said, we're going to win in November, and we're going to crush their souls. He wants to crush Republicans' souls. And the Democrat didn't believe it. So I loved, and I wanted to jump in so bad. I wanted to jump in and say, hi, fellas, how you doing? My name is Mike Gallagher. I kind of do this for a living. Can I moderate? Can I referee? Can I dive in and be a part? I wanted to say, I was going to pull up my phone and play the clip of Hakeem Jeffries for this guy on my iPhone. I thought, I'll play it for him. But Yasmin can do it for you. This is Hakeem Jeffries. When I first heard this clip, I thought, my gosh, are they really this desperate that they're talking about soul crushing? Well, yes, they are.
6: We will beat the far right extremists. We're going to win in November, and then we're going to crush their souls.
5: There you go. We're going to crush their... We're all far-right extremists now. He's talking about Republicans. And he wants to claim that all Republicans are far-right extremists, and they're going to crush our souls. They're not just going to win an election. They're going to crush our souls. My gosh. Welcome aboard. Happy Friday. We made it. 800-655-MIKE. I hope you join us. 800-655-6453. I like where things are going. I like the direction we're in. I'm feeling optimistic. I'm feeling good. I'm feeling hopeful. I'm feeling fairly confident. Now, the work is not over, and we got to do our part. We got to show up. We got to vote. We got to canvass neighborhoods. We got to knock on doors. We got to win this thing in November. And I don't mind sharing with you how superstitious I get about certain things. Can I just quickly tell you that we are in the middle of our Angel Tree Prison Fellowship campaign, where we're sending kids to summer camp for a week. I'm going to take a minute here on a Friday to just thank somebody in Dallas, Texas, who stepped up and made a $3,000 donation. That means 15 kids are going to get to go to summer camp. It's $200 to sponsor a child. And that I wanted us to get over 100 yesterday, over 100 kids. With his donation, we're now over 100, well over 100. In fact, 96, let's see. We're now at 111 kids. Our goal is 650. We got a long way to go, but I need you. I need your support for these children of American prisoners. Prison Fellowship ministers to the families of people who are incarcerated. And for $200, you could sponsor a child for an entire week to go to a Christian summer camp where these children are going to get to play, they're going to get to be outdoors, they're going to get to go horseback riding and all the things that kids get to do at summer camp, and they're going to learn about the gospel. And many of these kids, well, they're going to get saved. You're going to save a lot of souls. I mean, look, what an opportunity. You're listening to some big mouth talk show host who's showing you a way to save souls for all eternity. Please go to mikeonline.com. You'll see the Angel Tree banner there. You'll be able to click on that. It just takes about 3 or 4 minutes to make a secure online tax-deductible donation. And, you know, if $200 is a little pricey, I certainly understand that. $25, $50, $100, whatever you can spare to donate to our Prison Fellowship Angel Tree campaign. We will be so thankful for you blessing these children. And we've got a long way to go, but this audience always steps up. So right now, and remember, we've got the 15 kids added to the total. You'll see the banner. You'll see the thermometer there. Right now it says 96 out of 650 kids. It's actually 96 plus 15 because we've got the 15 coming in from the Family Foundation. So thank you very, very much for supporting our Angel Tree campaign. God bless you, and let's keep it going. Maybe today's payday for you. You want to pay it forward? Thank you for blessing all of these children and showing the world how generous Americans really are. Mary's in Oregon. We'll start there at 13 past the hour. Hello, Mary. Happy Friday. How you doing?
7: Hi, Mike. I just want to say first over that you're great. You just always uplift me every morning, so I love you so much.
5: Thank you, Mary. But, you're really kind. Love you, too.
7: Oh, thank you. But, I'm real worried, Mike, about soon. If we don't get this Save America Act passed, it's not going to matter. And the Democrats are going to crush our soul.
5: I know.
7: And everything that Trump's been doing isn't going to matter. And nobody's talking about it too much anymore.
5: We can't let it go. You're so right, and I'm glad you reminded everybody. But look, the first things first. I mean, if the SAVE Act has any prayer at all, it's if we continue to have control of the House and the Senate. Bottom line is, we got to win in November. But you're right. John Thune doesn't want it. Look, we got a bunch of Republicans in the Deep South who don't even want to redistrict to give the congressional advantage to Republicans. It's as if they want the Democrats to win. And I suspect they do, driven by their blind hatred for Donald Trump. Mary, thanks for your kind words. You made my day. 800-655-MIKE, the Relief Factor Studios. Great having you along for the ride. Wait till you hear what the mayor of Charlotte said. Wait until you hear what was said. Excuse me, not the mayor. It's the head of the NAACP in Charlotte about replacing a black mayor of Charlotte, North Carolina. It's a doozy. That and a whole lot more coming up.

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1: Can you imagine an official in a city saying it's outrageous and I'm very uncomfortable with the idea that an outgoing white mayor would be replaced with a black person? Can you imagine what would happen to that individual who would say such a thing? Wait until you hear what the head of the Charlotte, North Carolina NAACP said, that there would be even a consideration of a white person being considered interim mayor of Charlotte, North Carolina. I wonder what the racial composition is of Charlotte. You think it's like 90% black? Maybe it is. Maybe the overwhelming people, residents of Charlotte, are black, because, as I understand it, just about every single city official in Charlotte is black. And so as a result, the head of the NAACP there says it is outrageous that a white person could even be considered to be interim mayor to replace the outgoing black mayor. More on that in just a moment. 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We had Dr. Dennis Black on the show yesterday. 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So great. Your dog will ask for it by name. When I first heard this clip, I thought, again, can't be real. Here she is, the president of the NAACP in Charlotte, North Carolina, a woman by the name of Corinne Mack, talking about the idea of replacing the outgoing black mayor, Vi Lyle, with a white person on even an interim basis.
2: Why would we replace the black outgoing mayor with a white person? That simple.
3: NAACP Charlotte Mecklenburg Chapter President Corinne Mack refusing to walk back her comments in this Facebook post from Monday. Mack wrote that it is, quote, seriously disturbing for white folks to be lobbying to be Charlotte's interim mayor. City Council is currently searching for someone to serve out the remainder of Vi Lyle's term, who is set to resign at the end of June. In an interview with Queen City News on Wednesday, Mack argued recent rulings on voting rights and redistricting efforts are evidence of black representation being undermined and stripped, and that voters in Charlotte have been intentional about having black representation.
2: And my question to the white folks who are up in arms and outraged, are they outraged about the fact that black representation is under attack?
1: Takes your breath away. It takes your breath away. It actually leaves you speechless. That's the head of the NAACP willing to go on record and say that it is very disturbing to even consider a white person on an interim basis to replace the outgoing black mayor, Vi Lyle. Now, one thing I love about our text line, I've got a great team here, and I know that Tracy was about to give me the racial composition of Charlotte. In fact, she already did. But so did Florida, St. Petersburg, who just texted me. Here's the racial composition. You know what the makeup is of race in Charlotte? White, 39.9%, about 360,000 people. Black, population, 33.6%. Approximately 303,000 people. So in a majority white city like Charlotte, the head of the NAACP believes it's outrageous for white folks to even consider replacing the outgoing black mayor with a white person. It's outrageous. It's wrong. She's disturbed. She cannot believe that anybody would even second guess her belief that you may not replace an outgoing black mayor with a white person. Look, this is the same thing Biden did. Kamala Harris is the ultimate DEI hire. I don't say that even to attack her. Biden said it. He was going to find a black female to be his vice presidential running mate. Remember that? We talked about it. We played the clips. That was his intention all along. I'm going to find a black woman to be my vice presidential running mate. That's DEI. That's diversity, equity, and inclusion, which is why so many of us hate it. That's why we despise it. That's why we get so angry at saying, we don't care about the content of your character or your qualifications or your ability to do the job or not do the job. You just got to have the right skin pigmentation. As long as you're black, you're okay. And Americans have had it. Give me your reaction to what you just heard the head of the NAACP say. 800-655-MIKE. One open line. 800-655-6453.
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1: I'm sitting here just wondering, how in the world, how do we sit here and hear a racist statement and pretend it's not racist? How is it not racist for the, and I understand the NAACP, the National Association for the Advancement of Colored People. I get it. It is an advocacy group for African Americans in America. I get it. I understand that. But that gives you license to openly say you don't have to be the, you don't have the right to be offended at the belief of the NAACP head that it's outrageous to even consider a white person replacing an outgoing black mayor. How is that not racist? We talk about cries of racism all the time. I always kind of make fun of it, you know, because I throw in that racist. It's a little bit like rough greens. But it's true. Oh, you're a racist. He's a racist. She's a racist. Everybody's a racist. If you're critical of a black person in America, you must be a racist. Well, no, you're not. But if you say it's terrible, it's wrong, it's inappropriate for white people to consider a white person to be mayor, only even on an interim basis. We're not even talking about the full-time replacement for Vi Lyle, the outgoing Charlotte mayor. I can't get over this. Can we play it one more time? Check out this report of from the courtesy of Queen City News. This is the president of the NAACP, Corinne Mack, responding to the controversy she created when she put out a Facebook post saying that she's dismayed, she's upset, she's not happy with even considering a white person to be Charlotte's interim mayor.
2: Why would we replace the black outgoing mayor with a white person? That simple.
3: NAACP Charlotte Mecklenburg Chapter President Corinne Mack refusing to walk back her comments in this Facebook post from Monday. Mack wrote that it is, quote, seriously disturbing for white folks to be lobbying to be Charlotte's interim mayor. City Council is currently searching for someone to serve out the remainder of Vi Lyle's term, who is set to resign at the end of June. In an interview with Queen City News on Wednesday, Mack argued recent rulings on voting rights and redistricting efforts are evidence of black representation being undermined and stripped, and that voters in Charlotte have been intentional about having black representation.
2: And my question to the white folks who are up in arms and outraged, are they outraged about the fact that black representation is under attack?
1: My gosh. My gosh. First of all, the gerrymandering that she's talking about, when done under racial guidelines, is 100% unconstitutional and illegal. And that's what the Supreme Court is finally fixing. You can't create black majority districts just so you have a black elected representative for Democrats. It doesn't work that way. You can't redraw congressional maps based on race. And the Democrats have done it anyway. And the Supreme Court finally came along and said, can't do it anymore. Sorry. No can do. And, of course, the narrative from people like this woman, well, there's no more black representation. What about white representation? Is there such a thing as white representation? Do white people and Republicans have representation in Charlotte, North Carolina? A white majority city? Where nearly every single city official is a black Democrat? You're not allowed to ask about that, right? Don't you dare question this. Just pay your high property taxes. Don't ask about the high salaries, the payoffs. Just pay your taxes and shut up. You're not allowed to push back. Unbelievable. Unreal. 800-655-MIKE. 800-655-6453. By the way, nice text from Chris in Indiana as we are hoping that we, and look at the, let's see what the counter says right now at MikeOnline.com. I want to have a big day today on a Friday. Come on, it's Friday. You're in a good mood. You're feeling optimistic. Look at that, 97 on the screen, plus 15 from the family donation. 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To send a child to a Christian summer camp, a child of an American prisoner here in America. Chris from Indiana says, my wife made a regrettable decision years ago. Prison fellowship has always been there for us. Year after year, presenting my kids with opportunities. They're great people, and prison fellowship has made my children's childhood a lot better, knowing that their mom was still thinking of them. That's the beauty, that's the magic, that's the wonderment of prison fellowship. This is a big deal, and I really need your help to get these kids to summer camp. We've got a big goal of 650 children. It's very ambitious. I think we can do it. 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You'll see the counter. You'll see the banner. 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Hello, Rich. How are you today?
4: Good, Mike. How are you doing?
1: I'm good. I'm good.
4: So, my comment is, it reminded me of the Southern Poverty Law Center. You know, they have to make sure that everything looks racist or they have no reason to be. And what I was going to say is, what would be news is if they, if she said something that wasn't racist, because that's basically why they exist.
1: Well, I mean, look, it's one thing to advocate for the black community in America. No, there's nothing wrong with that. I get that. But that doesn't give you license to be a stone-cold racist. You can't be a bigot and say, oh, we can't have a white person. Why can't you have a white person replace a black mayor? I mean, and she's willing to say it. Can't do it. Isn't that racist, Rich?
4: Oh, absolutely. Like I said, but they are, you know, they are, that's the reason for being. I mean, they are founded as a racist organization because everything they do is based on skin color.
1: I got you. Thanks, Rich. Good to hear from you. One open line, 800-655. Mike, Mark's in California. Hey, Mark, how are you today?
5: Hey, I'm fine. You know, about these black congressional districts and all that. We characterize the left as loony and all that, but really they're very intelligent and very subtle about what they're doing. I just was filling out the census form last night, the survey that they send out, and now they not only want to know your race, but they want to know where you're born and what country of origin your ancestors came from. They're digging down real deep, and it's subtle, and they're not going to give it up easy. We've got to be really diligent in responding to all these things.
1: Well, and we've got to be truthful. I mean, you just got to tell the truth about race. You got to be able to just tell the truth. You got to be able. We had a caller who said that I was contributing to racism, and he hung up. I wish he'd call back. I'm trying to get Alex to get the guy back on the line. How am I contributing to racism by playing a clip from the president of the NAACP in Charlotte, who said it's outrageous to consider a white person to as an interim mayor to replace an outgoing black mayor? I'm contributing. What was the guy's name? Wasn't it Greg? Was it Craig? Let's get him back. I mean, if we can get him on the line, I'd love to talk to him, and we'll give him an opportunity to explain how I'm somehow contributing to racism. No, I'm trying to combat racism. I'm trying to stop racism. But when the president of the NAACP says something that dramatically racist, we're supposed to ignore it? What in the world goes through people's minds to say that publicly? How in the world do you turn around and say, well, it's terrible to have even for you white folks? Racism is not a one-way street, as somebody in Columbus, Ohio just texted. And if you have hatred in your heart for somebody because of the color of their skin, you're a racist. Whether you're white or black. Danny's in Louisville, Kentucky. Hey, Danny, you're on the Mike Gallagher Show. Hello.
6: Good morning, sir.
1: Hello, Danny. How are you?
6: I am so glad someone is finally deciding to air out the fact they redefined racism. It is not just white people against black people. It's black people against white people against any other race you want to put in. And if they really want to get rid of racism, why, when you describe something went wrong, do you add color?
1: Bingo. I mean, well, why is everything judged by the color of your skin rather than by your ability to do the job? It's insane. It's absolutely ludicrous. I hope the guy calls back who said that I'm somehow contributing to racism by having this conversation. I'd really be interested to hear what he has to say. 16 before the hour. Meanwhile, President Trump tells Sean Hannity last night, as soon as this war with Iran is over, wait till you see what happens to affordability in America, particularly gas prices. That and a whole lot more coming up.

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1: Man, I want to go to Manteo, North Carolina. That's what we're showing right now on the Salem News Channel camera network. Wow. Manteo, North Carolina, located in Roanoke Island. There's a beautiful body of water and bridges there. And check it out, snc.tv, for all the ways you can watch Salem News Channel 24/7. I just saw a post on X from somebody who pointed out how liberals love pretending that black people's power is being taken away by this whole redistricting decision in the U.S. Supreme Court. But when they have the chance to vote for a black woman for governor of Virginia, they chose the white wine mom, the Democrat lady. And Obama told them to do it. Person on X says they are the oppressors. Meanwhile, President Trump says that U.S., the United States, and China are on the same page regarding Iran. Very productive meetings this week. Only this guy, only this president is capable of getting over 30 of the top CEOs.

0: not be long, and as soon as the war ends, it's going to go down to lower than it was before. It's going to be very quick. And, you know, when I explain it to people, all you have to do is say, do you think Iran, they're crazy, should have a nuclear weapon? Everybody says no. I said, well, then you think I'm doing the right thing.
1: Incidentally, I knew I was mispronouncing that as soon as I said Manteo. It's Manteo. Sorry. Thank you, North Carolina. It's the Outer Banks, Roanoke Island, right? I am right about that, but I said Manteo. Manteo was the shot we had there on the Salem News Channel. And that, you know, to President Trump's question, do you want Iran to have nuclear weapons? I mean, if you believe all the intelligence that says they were days, if not weeks away from being able to produce a nuclear weapon, he dealt with that as well when he sat down with Sean last night on Fox News.
2: 60% enriched uranium could be weapons grade, 90% enriched in under 12 days.
0: Yeah.
2: And they were bragging to your Middle East envoy, Steve Witkoff.
0: If I didn't go in with the B-2 bombers that week, that day, that week, they would right now have a nuclear bomb.
2: So it was that imminent?
0: Well, I thought so.
1: Well, that's this president. That's what this guy is capable of. While the Democrats are screaming about crushing our souls, and Kamala Harris is holding no bad ideas brainstorms, just, you know, the no bad ideas, I love that. The former, I hope they run her. Gosh, I hope she's the nominee. Could we be that lucky that Kamala could be the vice president, the presidential nominee for the Democrats in 2028? Could we be that lucky? She said that the Democrats should compile a list of ideas in an extended playbook, and there are no bad ideas. You know that when somebody says that, you know there are bad ideas. That's like saying the check's in the mail. I'll get you paid by Friday. Oh, I promise, check's coming. No bad ideas. Well, that's the stupidest idea I've ever heard of in my life. And meanwhile, how about President Trump? No other human could pick up the phone and summon the top CEOs on the planet. Tesla, Apple, Wall Street, AI, aerospace, the whole roster. And have every single one of them clear their schedule to fly into Beijing with him on Air Force One. Only Trump could land in China after a decade of manufactured hate and get handed the ultra rare state visit plus treatment that Beijing created specifically for him and never given anyone else. Cheering students, Temple of Heaven, Great Hall of the People. Beef trade reopened just as an opening gift, a welcome gift. Career politicians have spent years trying to turn U.S.-China relations into a dumpster fire. Only Trump walks in like he owns the room and turns it into a high-stakes power move for America First. Some great comments from somebody called Flopping Aces over on X. Only Donald Trump. The rest of them talk. Trump assembles legends and rewrites the script in real time. Nobody else even comes close. Not now, not ever. Let it all sink in and appreciate this moment. Coming up, we'll give you an update on South Carolina's redistricting efforts. I don't know if they're just trying to run out the clock or if maybe they're headed in the right direction. And oh, speaking of South Carolina, I rented a car there. $200 from the car rental company for me to fill up my tank? Oh boy. That and a whole lot more coming up. So many people living with everyday pain think they're just stuck with it. It is what it is. Doesn't have to be that way. Let me tell you about George from Oregon and his Relief Factor story. George is a hardworking guy, spends 10 hours a day in a garbage truck. It's a tough job, made even tougher because he was dealing with a sore right knee that wouldn't bend. Here's the amazing part. He started taking

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1: From the wild world of DC politics to America's culture clash, brace yourself for the reality check you've been waiting for. The one and only Mike Gallagher.
2: President Trump returning to the United States after a very successful visit in China. And golly, I'm kind of in amazement at what we just witnessed this week. A lot of things happening here in the United States, and we're watching closely what's going on in South Carolina. I just checked in with Joey Hudson, who shared, I want to give you an update, because I was in South Carolina earlier in the week. The South Carolina House is going back into session this morning. They're going to take the weekend to review the redrawn congressional maps, and then we'll return on Monday to hopefully vote. Now, there's a lot of cynicism and people suggesting that maybe they're trying to run out the clock. Maybe these rhinos are trying to pay lip service to the idea of redistricting, but they're just going to run out the clock. We will see. Time will tell. We'll know by Monday. Joey has talked to a number of members of the House who are trying to make it happen, but nobody knows what the Senate's going to wind up doing. However, as I understand it, with this session, this specially convened session, as I understand it, they don't need a two-thirds majority now. They just need a simple majority. They ought to have the votes. We'll see. I don't trust these Republicans because they have hidden agendas. As we talked about yesterday, a lot of these Republicans just hate President Trump, and they don't care if the House is taken over by the Democrats. They just don't care. And the Democrats are panicking. They are in a full-fledged panic. Check out Kamala Harris, who is now telling people that the Democrats ought to have a no bad ideas brainstorming session to try to figure out what to do next.
3: Say, look, this is a moment where there are no bad ideas. A no bad idea brainstorm is what I'd like to call it. And in that no bad ideas brainstorm, we talk about what we need to do and think about doing around the Electoral College. We talk about the idea of Supreme Court reform, which includes expanding the Supreme Court. We invite a conversation about multi-members districts. We talk about, look, that if we win the Senate, which we should and we will, then the Senate Judiciary Committee should have rules that they put in place so when these people come before as nominees to the Supreme Court and lie, that they are held to account and consequence, not just that somebody goes on cable news and says they lie, but that there are rules in place to actually penalize people for lying to a Senate Judiciary Committee. That we agree that it is right to have ethics rules for Supreme Court justices. And let's put those in place. Let's talk about statehood for Puerto Rico and D.C. These are the things I think that we've got to do. We've got to neutralize these red states from cheating.
2: No bad ideas. And then she goes through a whole list of bad ideas. You want some more bad ideas? Let me give you California's Ro Khanna. This guy has tried to deceive people for years into thinking he's some kind of a moderate. In fact, I've even got a colleague who likes to interview him, and I don't understand it. I don't know why you'd talk to this guy. He's as radical and as loony a leftist as you'll find in the United States House of Representatives. But I don't know, maybe it's his personality, his countenance, his demeanor makes people think he's actually a moderate. You want to hear what a moderate sounds like? You want to hear what a list of no bad ideas sounds like? I give you Congressman Ro Khanna.
4: Mr. Speaker, the Supreme Court is engaged in an ugly recidivism to deny black political representation in the black in the South. Not since 1877, when Rutherford Hayes ended Reconstruction, have we seen as fast a rollback of political rights for black Americans. The moral light has been extinguished from the Supreme Court. That is why we need term limits for Supreme Court justices. 18 years and you're out. That is why we need to expand the court from 9 justices to 13 justices like we have 13 circuits. The next time the Democrats have power, we need to actually take action, not just appoint commissions. As we approach the 250th year anniversary of our nation, we need a modern Supreme Court to uphold our nation's principles.
2: There you go. That's what they're going to do. You better believe they're going to pack the court. These are power-hungry thugs. Full stop. You want to hear what how Hakeem Jeffries is talking these days? The guy who wants to be the Speaker of the House so badly he can taste it? He's just salivating at the prospect of becoming the House of Representatives Speaker? Listen to this guy.
5: We will beat the far-right extremists. We're going to win in November, and then we're going to crush their souls.
2: We're going to crush their souls. Look, their desperation ought to be music to your ears. Things are actually going really well. The media is going to try to demoralize you. They keep trying to demoralize us. It isn't working. It isn't working. Good things are occurring and good things are coming. Be positive, be optimistic, and understand that we've got this. Look, they're willing to tell you how radical they're going to be. They're willing to say they're not at all that far removed from the goofball Virginia Democrats who were considering lowering the mandatory retirement age for the Supreme Court in the Commonwealth of Virginia to 54. This is what today's Democrat Party has become. And meanwhile, Trump's just the boss. There was an essay from Flopping Aces over on X that I'm going to share with you about what happened this week in China and why they really hate him. And this goes for some of these rhinos in states like Alabama and South Carolina who have pushed back against the redistricting efforts. They hate him because no one comes close to achieving what Trump is achieving. And the fact is, the Trump era is back bigger and bolder than before. It is one of the most remarkable things we've ever seen in our lifetime. I can't wait to share this essay with you from at Flopping Aces over on X called Only Donald Trump. Hey, welcome aboard. It's Friday. We made it through another week. How about Kamala Harris? How about Democrats screaming that they're going to crush our souls? How about Ro Khanna saying, pack the court, term limits, play dirty? Well, they've always played dirty. They've always believed that redistricting based on race is something they were going to do anyway because they didn't think they would ever be held accountable. I really do hope that Kamala Harris continues with the No Bad Ideas tour. I mean, look, if that imbecile is the Democrat nominee for president in 2028, it'll be a landslide for Republicans of epic proportions. You put Marco Rubio or J.D. Vance up against her? Oh, my gosh. I can't wait to see that outcome. Can you? How about Kamala Harris sitting down with world leaders? You think she could sit down with Xi the way Trump has done? With the kind of nonsense that she spews on a regular basis? And think about it. She's their best. She outpolls everybody. She's the best they've got. A retread of somebody who already lost badly, lost every swing state, lost the Electoral College, lost the popular vote. She got clobbered. And they're going to say, well, she didn't have enough time because of Biden's shenanigans, so now we're going to give her more time, and she'll be better. You think she gets better? Oh, my word. 800-655-MIKE, 16 past the hour. I've got good news on a lot of fronts to share with you, including good news on our Prison Fellowship Angel Tree Summer Camp campaign. Man, we're going to get over 100, and you did it. I asked you yesterday if we can get over 100, and thanks to a generous donation out of Dallas, we did. We got to keep it going. I'll give you an update on that. We're going to talk a little bit about what's happening with the Los Angeles mayor's race. This Spencer Pratt fellow making a lot of gains. We'll tell you about that as well. But first of all, let's put your voice front and center here on a Friday episode of the Mike Gallagher Show. 800-655-MIKE, 800-655-6453. And I do want to share with you this essay called Only Donald Trump as the president returns successfully from a triumphant visit to China. That and a whole lot more coming up.

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7: Who's going to put us over 100 on the screen, on the counter, for the big Angel Tree Prison Fellowship campaign? 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This Prison Fellowship summer camp campaign is something we do every spring, and we always have a monster goal. We got 650 kids we want to send to a Christian summer camp. These are the children of American prisoners. And I need you. Right now we're at 99. Who's going to pop in 200 and watch it go to 100 on the counter? If you go to MikeOnline.com, you'll see it. You'll see you click on the banner there, and you'll see the counter. Right now it says 99 out of 650 kids. Somebody's got to take us over 100. $200 sponsors a child of an American prisoner for a full week of sunshine, of fun, of camaraderie with other kids, and the gospel. A lot of these kids are going to learn about the love of Jesus Christ and God's mercy. A lot of these kids get saved. So you're going to be saving souls. And I really need you. We got off to a little bit of a slow start. But I'm just as like I'm in a good mood for America, just like I'm optimistic for the future, I'm optimistic that we're going to have another great campaign. Please go to MikeOnline.com, whatever you can afford, $25, $50, $100. And if we get one more child sponsored, we will be at 100 on the counter as we head into the weekend, which would be a really big deal. I think we can do better than that. If we, you know, you think about it, it's a four-week campaign. The goal is 650 kids. We need about 150 children a week in order to hit our goal. So we've got a ways to go. Won't you consider blessing these children? Won't you consider doing some good and paying it forward and sponsoring children so they go to a summer camp? It's a beautiful ministry. Prison Fellowship, we love working with these folks. Please go to MikeOnline.com, MikeOnline.com. I want to read this to you before we take your calls. We're also going to be joined by Representative Luke Rankin from Lawrence County in South Carolina. He's going to join us to talk about the latest redistricting efforts in the Palmetto State. I'm worried. There's a lot of noise. There's a lot of, you know, accusations getting thrown around. There's a lot of real ugly things being said, and a belief, frankly, that there are Republicans who hate President Trump and want to block his agenda. And it's so, so frustrating to me. So we'll dive into that with Representative Luke Rankin. He does a great job. I knew of him, read about his efforts to get a highway named for our friend and colleague Charlie Kirk, who was assassinated last year. So we'll visit with him here in just a few minutes on the Mike Gallagher Show. By the way, I got to read this great essay. This is at Flopping Aces. Don't know who it is, who's behind it, but I love what they wrote. Only Donald Trump, the essay says. No other human being on earth could pick up the phone, summon the top 30 most powerful CEOs alive, Tesla, Apple, NVIDIA, Wall Street, AI, aerospace, the whole roster, and have every single one clear their schedules to fly into Beijing with him. Only Trump could land in China after a decade of manufactured hate and get handed the ultra-rare state visit plus treatment that Beijing created specifically for him and has never given anyone else. Cheering students, Temple of Heaven, Great Hall of the People, beef trade reopened as a welcome gift. While career politicians and globalist bench warmers spent years turning U.S.-China relations into a slow-motion dumpster fire, only Trump walks in like he owns the room and turns it into a high-stakes power move for America first. This isn't Biden's pathetic weakness. This isn't the war party's fever dream confrontation. This is Trump doing what only Trump does, showing up with overwhelming strength, elite leverage, and zero fear. The rest of them talk. Trump assembles legends and rewrites the script in real time. Nobody else even comes close. Not now, not ever. This is why they hate him. This is why the world watches him. This is why history keeps bending in his direction. The Trump era is back, bigger and bolder than before. I've reposted that essay on my X account, so follow me at Gallagher Show if you want to see that essay and share it with everybody at Flopping Aces. Only Donald Trump. Only my grilly is going to make sure that you've got the best grilling tool possible, the stainless steel grilling basket that is taking America by storm. It's called My Grilly. And the guy behind it, I love watching an entrepreneur like Matt do his thing. Gosh, do I appreciate this great device. 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
1: You know why I'm in such a good mood? I got to spend a few days in South Carolina. I love my home away from home. Had a great visit there. I was hanging out with Pat Hartness over at that beautiful airstrip that he has there in Woodruff. Of course, I stay at the Hotel Hartness all the time. I am a little annoyed. You know what they charge me to fill up the tank? I get the fuel option with the car rental place at the airport. $200 to fill up the gas tank. $10 a gallon is what they charge. I called them yesterday. I said, what are you talking about? Well, we'll get right on that. Nobody's ever called me back. Are you out of your minds? I said, do you have the fuel? Well, no, the fuel option box wasn't checked by the folks at the Greenville-Spartanburg Airport. I said, well, they needed to check it. I said, but how do you get to $199 as a gas charge? Well, we charge $9.99 a gallon. $9.99 a gallon? Huh? That's a racket. What kind of scam is that? $9.99 a gallon for gas. So I got the bill yesterday. The gas charge was more than the car rental. And they upgraded me. I didn't ask for a big, huge Wagoneer battleship. They gave me the big vehicle. Okay, and now you want to ding me $200? Oh, I don't think so. So other than that, though, the visit was fantastic. And I am really appreciative of State Representative Luke Rankin, who represents District 14. That's Lawrence, as I understand it. I first read about him. He's a guy who champions veterans in the state. I know that he also put together an effort to name a highway for our friend and colleague Charlie Kirk, and of course he's right in the middle of sort of the redistricting battle that is going on right now in the state of South Carolina, and quite frankly the whole country is watching what South Carolina is going to do next. So I thought it'd be kind of nice. We appreciate Representative Rankin calling in to tell us exactly what the next steps are. Look, do you have any clout with Hertz? $200 for gas? I mean, my goodness, what's going on here?
2: Mike, I appreciate all you're doing on the airwaves. I've listened to you my entire life. My parents are big fans of you as well. And look, I've always appreciated you sharing your personal woes with us on the airwaves. And I'm sorry, but there's probably not a whole lot I can do on the gas front.
1: I know. Well, you're getting a lot done there in Lawrence County, so we appreciate you, and I'm a big fan of what you're doing. And first of all, as a friend and colleague of Charlie Kirk here at Salem, just know how grateful we are for your efforts. I don't know where that went, but I know that you were making an effort to try to rename a highway in honor of Charlie. There's communities around the country that are doing that, and of course, the loony left is upset about it. Some of them who are the haters don't want it to happen. How did that come about? How does that go? Were you able to make progress on that?
2: Well, we passed it out of the House almost unanimously on the Republican side of the aisle. Unfortunately, the effort died in the Senate, and I think we've been seeing this kind of consistently in the Senate. They need to kind of grow up a little bit and do the right thing, and this is going to come down to the same kind of issue here with the redistricting process.
1: Yeah.
2: The Senate's going to have to do the right thing and pass this. We are going to probably overwhelmingly pass it in the House. And it's very important to note that we only need a simple majority in both houses to pass this map. This is a very big deal. It's bigger than South Carolina. The eyes of the nation are on us, and we've got to do the right thing and make sure we have President Trump's back.
1: Well, walk us through this, if you can, for us, because as I understand it, your governor, Governor McMaster, who initially seemed very reluctant to do this, finally did call everybody back into session at 5:01 p.m. As I understand it, today they go into session, and then they're going to take the weekend to review the maps. Can you just kind of walk us through step by step what South Carolina is doing? And you're right. I mean, of course, I've been sharing with the audience that it goes from needing a 2/3 majority to now just a simple majority. Doesn't that mean that this is pretty much in the bag, that it's that the redistricting is going to happen?
2: Well, we hope so, Mike. And I do want to give credit where credit is due. Governor McMaster did the right thing, calling us back into session to get this thing done. And the process now, you're correct, we just need a simple majority to pass this map. And so today is the beginning of that process. We're going to give, you know, the opposition a chance to look at the map, and then we're going to come back on Monday, and we're going to pass this bill. Now, the big hurdle is going to be the Senate, and there has been some talk of them wanting to slow walk this or to hold it up. And I do want to point out that the majority leader in the Senate, Shane Massey, has really been the thorn in the side of this the entire way. But I do think President Trump and the administration is going to make sure that the pressure is there and that we do the right thing. And look, Mike, we talk about how this is bigger than South Carolina. Do we want the last 2 years of President Trump's presidency to be muddied by more impeachment talk and more witch hunts? This is huge, and we've got to do the right thing.
1: It's a huge, huge national a story with big national implications. And of course, you mentioned the Senate Majority Leader Shane Massey. He's the guy who quite infamously this week said that a vibrant Democratic Party is good for the United States. Yeah, vibrant. That's one way to put it. I mean, Luke, we're talking about packing the Supreme Court. We're talking about weekly, daily impeachments. We're talking about handcuffing the Trump agenda. And this guy wants to brag on the need for a vibrant Democratic Party. This is an actual Republican Senate Majority Leader. Are you kidding me?
2: Yeah, it's unacceptable. And there have been some talk about from the Senate that this map is somehow going to turn us into a 5-2, you know, congressional makeup or a 4-3. That's completely bogus. We've worked really hard on this map. The closest district is going to be a +10. Favorable for a Republican. So it's going to be a very solid map. It's going to be 7-0, and it's mm-hmm. going to be great for South Carolina and the country.
1: Representative Luke Rankin is with us. He represents District 14, Lawrence County, South Carolina. And look, you're sending kind of a warning cry. Look at what happened with your noble effort to get a highway named for Charlie Kirk. It passed almost unanimously in the House, and then the Senate blocked it. That's, again, the concern over this redistricting. Luke, what is up? What in the world is up with these Republicans in South Carolina's Senate? I mean, are these just a bunch of rhinos? Are these a bunch of Trump-hating Republicans, a bunch of never-Trumpers who want to block the Trump agenda? What's the problem with the South Carolina Senate?
2: Well, I think there is definitely some obstinatism against the Trump administration with some of these senators. And what I tell my folks is we got to light these phones up. I mean, you got to reach out to Senator Shane Massey and the other four Republicans that voted with the Democrats to block our efforts initially. And we've got to make our voice heard. And again, all we need is that simple majority in the Senate. We feel pretty optimistic. But again, we can't allow them to slow walk this thing and run the clock out.
1: Well, we're going to be watching carefully. Hope everybody goes to LukeRankin.com to learn more about you. And again, great to meet you in person. Please thank your parents for me as well, and thank you for your support. You work so hard on behalf of the unborn. You work on behalf of veterans. Again, you made a great effort to try to honor our colleague and our friend Charlie Kirk. Keep fighting the good fight, because South Carolina is lucky to have you. We appreciate it, sir.
2: Mike, thank you, sir. Take care.
1: All the best. 18 minutes before the hour, that's Representative Luke Rankin. Gosh, the only thing that can mess this up, it's not the Democrats. It's Republicans who want to give Democrats these victories. It's astounding to me. And I got chills when I didn't realize, because I knew that he was trying to get, a highway name for Charlie. Had no idea that was actually blocked by these Republican senators in the state of South Carolina. This is not this is not unique to South Carolina. We got a whole bunch of rhinos in this country. You talk about the swamp. These are swamp creatures who are in the way of trying to do what's right for America. It's unbelievable. Unbelievable. We had somebody call in from South Carolina who seemed to have some knowledge. Can you believe the $200? And, of course, incidentally, did you notice how diplomatic Luke Rankin was when he said, I love you always talking about your personal woes? That was a diplomatic way of saying I whine a lot. And I know it. I'm guilty. I plead guilty. I do whine. I had this great visit, and I go to the airport, drop off the rental car, and I get the bill emailed to me. $200 to fill up a tank of gas. And, of course, first of all, I have the fuel option. When I called initially, I said, what in the world is this all about? And they said, well, we don't have you listed as having the fuel option. I said, yes, I have the fuel option. I've always had the fuel option. Look at this. Refueling for this vehicle I had yesterday in Greenville, $19.88 gallons. And that isn't right because it wasn't empty. It was about almost a half full when I returned it. 19.88 gallons at $9.99 a gallon. Fuel charge that I owe Hertz, $198.60. The car rental was like under $200. $198, $200 to fill up a tank of gas. And look, all right, you want to ding me for filling up the gas tank? $9.90. Who's paying $9.99 a gallon? And of course, what they're doing is they're dinging the customer and making sure that they make a profit on somebody who doesn't fill up the gas tank when they return the car. Only reason I don't fill up the gas tank is because I typically don't have time, and that's why I get what's called the fuel option in advance. And the lady on the phone yesterday said, well, yeah, it ought to be about $60, $60 or $70 tops, not one. I said, $199? She said, oh, we'll get the Mr. Gallagher, your platinum, schmatinum, king, emperor's category. We'll get right on this, Mr. Gallagher. Yeah, right on it. You think my phone has rung yet? You think anybody's given me an update on why they're trying to gouge me? And it's so funny. I wonder how many people just go along with it. A lot of times I wouldn't even... $200, give me a break. And that's the kind of stuff that companies are doing to customers all over America. You know full well, all they're trying to do is take advantage of people. I'm all about capitalism. I appreciate capitalism. That ain't capitalism. That's gouging. That's practically criminal. $200, $9.99 a gallon. And let's just hope the guy pays it and goes away. Well, newsflash, Hertz. I give you guys a lot of business. This one customer ain't going to just go away. 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
1: Funny text message from South Carolina. Mike, there are four gas stations on Highway 14 near Greenville-Spartanburg Airport. Just saying. LOL. I get it. I mean, but I've always done the fuel option. And the reason I tell you about this is just to make sure, first of all, that you keep you're aware of what companies like Hertz or Avis or some of the big, and I like Hertz, actually. 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I know it's a little different in Greenville because it's not an actual Hertz-owned Hertz rental place. It's like a franchise. It's kind of weird. 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And the reason I share this with you is because this affects all of us. This affects everybody. This is the kind of stuff that can happen. And if you're not diligent, you'll get taken advantage. And I'm not going to let it go. There was a lady who called in. I don't know where she went. Alex said,

0: 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Lisa's in Chicago, wants to weigh in on my Hertz car rental nightmare. $200 to fill up the tank, Lisa.
1: Yes, indeed. They get you every time. So here's the deal. You need to allow an extra 15 minutes to fill that tank, because in Little Black Riding, and I've traveled for 25 years for work,
0: right,
1: in Little Black Riding, it says that if you take the fuel option, they are going to charge you for an entire tank of gas, whether you bring it back full or not.
0: So yeah, but the lady that I first reached when I called about this goofy charge, she admitted, she said, look, they didn't properly apply the fuel option to your rental. If they had, she said it would have been about $60. So, you know, I know what you're saying. You might want to even, what's that?
1: No, if you have a 17-gallon tank and you only need 5
0: right.
1: gallons, they're still going to charge you.
0: They're going to charge you to fill the whole thing up. Yeah, that's a good point. I mean, it's kind of crazy. But again, it's just as an example of companies that want to take advantage of the consumer, and it's wrong. You know, I mean, just looking in black and white, there's no way. And are they going to argue, well, that's the labor, $9.99 a gallon. So you're going to pay somebody what is gas in South Carolina? I drove by. It was like $4.20 a gallon. So you're going to pay somebody almost $6 a gallon to go fill up the gas tank? Nah, that's a ripoff. That's a scam. That is a brazen way to try to take advantage of somebody, a consumer who isn't paying attention. And it shouldn't be that way. Doesn't have to be that way. It just shouldn't be that. But thanks for a nice note from South Carolina who writes, Ray writes, thanks for being you. You're such a genuine person. I never miss you. Love you. Thank you. That's very, very kind of you, Ray. Love you, too. And I love the generosity of this audience. Look at that. We've got 105 on the screen, 105 children going to summer camp. That really means 120. Let's keep it going. Bless a child with a week of summer camp, the child of a prisoner, MikeOnline.com. Coming up, you know, we mentioned Charlie Kirk with this great state representative a few moments ago, Luke. You saw the stuff they were saying about Charlie after he was assassinated. We're going to have a guest who brings a firsthand perspective on why a number of young people are spiraling into online radicalism. That and more all coming up here on the Mike Gallagher Show. So many people living with everyday pain think they're just stuck with it. It is what it is. Doesn't have to be that way. 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
1: From ABC News, I'm Dave Packer. A nearly $2 billion fund could be created by the federal government that would compensate anyone who says they were victimized by the Justice Department under President Biden. It's part of a deal that President Trump has offered in exchange for dropping a lawsuit that he's filed. ABC's Pierre Thomas.
2: Trump filed a lawsuit against the IRS in the early days of his second term over the leak of some of his tax returns several years before. And he filed for $275 million in claims against the Justice Department for investigating him. Sources telling us that Trump is looking to drop his suit in exchange for the creation of a $1.7 billion fund to settle claims from anyone who says they were wronged by the Biden DOJ.
1: President Trump back at the White House after days of talks with China's President Xi. He asked as he walked off Marine One how it went.
3: We made great deals. We did great trade deals. We had great relationships. And a lot of things have happened and you'll be hearing about them. But that was a tremendous success. I think it really was a historic moment. Thank you very much.
1: The man believed to be the mastermind behind 20 terror attacks across the globe. Now in custody of the U.S., federal prosecutors are charging Mohammed al-Saldi, an Iraqi national, for carrying out some attacks allegedly in retaliation for the war in Iran.
4: Drop the knife!
5: Prosecutors linked al-Saldi to this stabbing in London that left two Jewish men, including an American citizen, seriously injured. This attempted arson at Bank of New York Mellon in Amsterdam. And this firebombing of a synagogue in North Macedonia.
1: ABC's Aaron Katursky. The search is suspended for the bodies of four divers who died during an underwater cave excursion near the Maldives. Authorities in Italy say that the group of five was attempting to explore caves in at least 160 feet of water below the surface on Thursday. Search teams were called in when the team failed to resurface. The body of another diver has already been recovered. You're listening to ABC News.
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1: Despite an ongoing shortage of air traffic controllers, the FAA has revised its new hiring target downward. According to the new hiring plan, the FAA is hoping to add more than 12,000 controllers to facilities around the U.S. That's down from a prior target of 14,000. Air traffic controller staffing levels are the highest they've been in 6 years. But it's still below a target level, especially as demand for travel has increased post-pandemic. Airlines have also increased their schedules. Colorado Governor Jared Polis has commuted the sentence of a former county elections clerk who was convicted of conspiring to challenge the results of the 2020 election.
8: Tina Peters had been convicted of handing over her county's election software to a person associated with Mike Lindell, the MyPillow CEO and prominent election fraud conspiracy theorist. Governor Jared Polis calls Peters' 9-year sentence extremely unusual and lengthy, and she'll be released on parole next month. Colorado Secretary of State Jenna Griswold says the move will only embolden the election denial movement. Mike Dubusky, ABC News.
1: The Texas Supreme Court rejected a push from state Republicans and Governor Greg Abbott to reprimand the 50 Democratic state lawmakers who fled the state last year in protest of new congressional maps. The justices rejected the argument that the Democrats vacated their offices. The redistricting push in Texas kickstarted efforts in various other states across the country. Dave Packer, ABC News.
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1: From the wild world of DC politics to America's culture clash, brace yourself for the reality check you've been waiting for. 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
2: This war in Iran has to come to an end, and I'm hoping with President Trump's return from China and a very successful visit that Americans are understanding and appreciating exactly what was achieved this week. I loved the essay that I saw on X last night by somebody called Flopping Aces. Only Donald Trump, the essay began. Only Trump, no other human being on earth, could pick up the phone, summon the top 30 most powerful CEOs on the planet, Tesla, Apple, NVIDIA, Wall Street, AI, aerospace, the whole roster, and have every single one of them drop what they're doing, clear their schedule, and fly to Beijing. Only Trump could land in China after a decade of manufactured hate and get handed the ultra-rare State Visit Plus treatment that Beijing created specifically for him, has never been given to anyone else. Cheering students, Temple of Heaven, Great Hall of the People, beef trade reopened as a welcome gift. This essay goes on to point out that while career politicians and globalist benchwarmers spent years turning U.S.-China relations into a slow-motion dumpster fire, only Trump walks in like he owns the room and turns it into a high-stakes power move for America first. This isn't Joe Biden's pathetic weakness we saw this week. This isn't the war party's fever dream confrontation. This is Trump doing what Trump does. He shows up with overwhelming strength, elite leverage, and zero fear. The rest of them talk. Oh boy, do they talk, right? But Trump assembles legends and rewrites the script in real time. Nobody else even comes close. Not now, not ever. Nobody has. Can you imagine Joe Biden putting together what Trump put together this week and visiting Beijing, or Kamala Harris? Kamala Harris, who, from all reports, is going to be the 2028 presidential nominee. Please, please, dear Lord, give us the blessing of Kamala Harris versus Marco Rubio or J.D. Vance. Please. And Trump's accomplishments are why they hate him. But the world is watching him with fascination. History keeps bending in his direction. The Trump era is back. Bigger and bolder than before. It's a great essay. I've reposted it on my X account if you want to follow me there, at Gallagher Show. I'll do my best to follow you back. What about the other side? What are the Democrats up to? Well, they're panicking. They're absolutely panicking. Let's start with Hakeem Jeffries, the guy who wants to be the Speaker of the House. This is what he is promising to do to Republicans in November.
3: We will beat the far-right extremists. We're going to win in November, and then we're going to crush their souls.
2: They're going to crush our souls. How about Kamala? How about the presumptive 2024 Democrat Party nominee? She was on a Zoom call this week proposing the Democrats hold a no bad ideas brainstorming session. Check this out.
4: Look, this is a moment where there are no bad ideas. A no bad idea brainstorm is what I'd like to call it. And in that no bad ideas brainstorm, we talk about what we need to do and think about doing around the Electoral College. We talk about the idea of Supreme Court reform, which includes expanding the Supreme Court. We invite a conversation about multi-members districts. We talk about, look, that if we win the Senate, which we should and we will, then the Senate Judiciary Committee should have rules that they put in place so when these people come before as nominees to the Supreme Court and lie, that they are held to account and consequence, not just that somebody goes on cable news and says they lied, but that there are rules in place to actually penalize people for lying to a Senate Judiciary Committee. That we agree that it is right to have ethics rules for Supreme Court justices. And let's put those in place. Let's talk about statehood for Puerto Rico and D.C. These are the things I think that we've got to do. We've got to neutralize these red states from cheating.
2: Neutralize the red states, pack the Supreme Court, come up with multi-member districts. It's all the things that we've been warning you they absolutely want to do. They say the quiet part out loud. And for many Democrats, racism is back. I saw this quote initially from the president of the NAACP in Charlotte, North Carolina, just a little bit north of where I spent most of the week this week. Charlotte's a nice city, nice place. You know that almost every city official in Charlotte happens to be a black person? Do you know that there is no representation for white people or Republicans in Charlotte? The outgoing mayor of Charlotte happens to be a black woman, and the city council is scrambling to come up with an interim mayor. Listen to the president of the Charlotte NAACP, a woman by the name of Corrine Mack, who can't believe that white folks would even begin to consider having a white interim mayor of Charlotte to replace the outgoing black mayor, Vi Lyle.
5: Why would we replace the black outgoing mayor with a white person? That simple.
6: NAACP Charlotte-Mecklenburg chapter president Corrine Mack refusing to walk back her comments in this Facebook post from Monday. Mack wrote that it is, quote, seriously disturbing for white folks to be lobbying to be Charlotte's interim mayor. City Council is currently searching for someone to serve out the remainder of Vi Lyle's term, who is set to resign at the end of June. In an interview with Queen City News on Wednesday, Mack argued recent rulings on voting rights and redistricting efforts are evidence of black representation being undermined and stripped, and that voters in Charlotte have been intentional about having black representation.
5: And my question to the white folks who are up in arms and outraged, are they outraged about the fact that black representation is under attack?
2: She thinks it's seriously disturbing that white folks would even begin to think of replacing an outgoing mayor of Charlotte who happens to be black with someone who would happen to be white. You want to know what's seriously disturbing? Exhibiting that kind of racism out loud. You're going to tell me that's not racist? Can you imagine anybody standing up and saying, well, we can't have a black person as an interim mayor replacing a white person? That would be seriously disturbing. Wouldn't it be awful if a black man or black woman replaced a white person in Charlotte? Now, that person would be run out of town. Be the last day they had in whatever occupation they were in. Because that would be a disgusting thing to say. If the black person is qualified for the job, why not? But to the president of the NAACP of Charlotte, North Carolina, if a white person is qualified for the job, it's seriously disturbing that any white folks would consider that white person as an interim replacement. This is what today's Democrat Party has become. It's all race-based. It's all identity politics. They're flailing. They're flopping around. And they're losing. And they know it. The only way they think they can win, is to cheat. Pack the court, gerrymander based on race, rig the system, cheat. And they know a thing about cheating, don't they? Welcome in. Give me your reaction to what you just heard the president of the NAACP in Charlotte say. Can you answer my simple question. How is that not a racist belief that only a black person can replace an outgoing black mayor in Charlotte, a city, by the way, that happens to be majority white? How is it not racist what she just said? Am I wrong? 800-655-MIKE. We're in the Relief Factor studios. It's a breaking news Friday. Great to have you along for the ride. 800-655-6453. 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
1: Here's a live look at Bretton Woods, New Hampshire. 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We're glad you could tune in. We also appreciate people signing up for the big Gulf of America cruise in November. It's not too late. We've got a couple hundred people coming. We got room for more. Larry O'Connor, Scott Jennings, Kurt Schlichter, Jennifer Horn, and I, we're all going to be your hosts on board the beautiful Eurodam in the Gulf of America, November 14th through the 21st. And of course, during the day, we're going to explore all the great sights in the Caribbean, the crystal blue waters and the white sandy beaches. 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It's hard to believe that there are people willing to say out loud the things that we suspect. I mean, it is to listen to Kamala Harris talk about packing the court, and they're all doing it. Ro Khanna, this radical from California, he's about as bad as it gets. Ro Khanna, the U.S. congressman from California. Check out what he said on the floor of the House this week.
2: Mr. Speaker, the Supreme Court is engaged in an ugly recidivism to deny black political representation in the South. Not since 1877, when Rutherford Hayes ended Reconstruction, have we seen as fast a rollback of political rights for black Americans. The moral light has been extinguished from the Supreme Court. That is why we need term limits for Supreme Court justices. 18 years and you're out. That is why we need to expand the court from 9 justices to 13 justices, like we have 13 circuits. The next time the Democrats have power, we need to actually take action, not just appoint commissions. As we approach the 250th year anniversary of our nation, we need a modern Supreme Court to uphold our nation's principles.
1: Now, do you understand all the times we've said they want to pack the court and people roll their eyes? Oh, come on. They're not going to do anything that drastic. 13 members of the... They're on the floor of the House saying it. It's what they plan to do. And they will do it. That's why these feckless Republicans in the South, these Senate Republicans in South Carolina, for example, are so despicable. It's appalling the way Republicans are giving Democrats a lifeline. These Republicans know what these Democrats want to do to our country. And the president of the Charlotte, North Carolina NAACP is not some incidental position. That's a position of authority and responsibility. Paul in Dallas wants to react to what she said about how upsetting it is, or wrong it would be for an interim white mayor to replace an outgoing black mayor. Hey, Paul, thanks for joining us. How are you today?
3: I'm good, sir. How are you doing?
1: I'm good, sir. What's your reaction to what the NAACP lady said in Charlotte?
3: Well, I agree with what you said. It's appalling. It's a double standard. And like you said, if it was a white person saying that, they wouldn't have a job. They'd be kicked out, whatever their job was. It's just green and smoke is all it is. I get so tired of hearing it. That's what our Democrat Party is today. They're a bunch of communists.
1: That's exactly right, and that's why they got to be defeated in November. And I'm telling you, I was looking at some of the prognostications of what the maps are looking like and what things are coming together. Do you realize the Democrats have to run the table right now? If everything comes together and they get the redistricting act together in South Carolina on Monday and they go ahead and... Do you realize what the Democrats have to accomplish in order to have any hope at all of winning? They'd have to run the table to get to 218, and they can't do that. They won't be able to do it. 800-655-MIKE. 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
0: Gallagher.
1: I am by nature an optimistic person, and I have a lot of optimism for not only young people, the future of our country, and I'm grateful when I hear about an organization like Reawaken USA. You know, our friend and our colleague here at Salem, Charlie Kirk, was famous for plunging his beliefs and his faith into college campuses all over America. Reawaken USA is a national campus movement that is really focused on year-round evangelism, student leadership, cultural engagement. It's a real honor to welcome to the Mike Gallagher Show the president and CEO of Reawaken, James Owen. James, I'm so glad to see you and glad to have you join us because, boy, things are happening. There's a vibe shift in America, some good, some bad, and you guys are right in the thick of it right now, aren't you?
13: Yeah, we are. No, it's good to be here, Mike.
1: I appreciate it so very much. Let's talk for a moment about a strange trend. I saw that TikTok is now using audio tied to Charlie's assassination as some kind of a TikTok stunt. Pretty dark stuff. It's what is happening to young people largely online. But at the very same time, I see studies and data that shows that young people, young men in particular, are going to church in record numbers. Can you talk a little bit about that dichotomy? Again, you're in the thick of it, James. On the one hand, we see this darkness, we see this horrible stuff that's happening and people being radicalized, young people being radicalized on social media and online, and yet on the other hand, young men are going to church in historic numbers. What gives here?
13: Yeah, Mike, on campuses, we clearly saw that when we had our tables set up, we had about 200 to 300 people there. It was strange. At UT Austin, a very liberal campus, most of the men and a lot of the women there that came up to our tent were actually Christian. And they heard that we were a faith-based organization, and they came just to say that, like, you know, they liked the gospel coming onto the campuses. And when we asked them why or how long they've been Christian, especially at a liberal campuses or a liberal campus, they expressed to us that it was because of one thing, that the happiness of the world is fleeting, but the joy that comes with Jesus Christ is eternal. Mm-hmm. And my thing, and from what I've seen, is that everything counterfeit eventually collapses, and people start searching for something eternal. And that's what we saw on campuses. It was very strange. Like, I've done conservative apologetics. We watched Charlie Kirk do conservative apologetics for years. And then at the Turning Point Pick of the Mic initiative, we watched them go out and do it. But when we went out and we were doing Christian apologetics in a debate framework, especially with trans kids, people that support things that are against good and natural, when we brought it back to Jesus Christ, and that affirmation was found in Jesus and not the world, it was amazing to see how their minds would open up when we weren't just going at them and like saying like, hey, you're fundamentally wrong. We told them they were wrong, but at the same time, we told them the joy that came with Jesus Christ, an alternative to the lifestyle that they were living that was dependent on the world.
1: You know, we get in the middle of our political battles every day, and we've got a midterm election coming up and redistricting, and there's all this drama with politics and even the culture. But I've seen you before, and I've watched you online say that this is way deeper than politics. Can you explain what you mean by that, James?
13: Yeah. So this is a spiritual war. Everything that we've been seeing, every politician has gotten against what is getting natural. I believe in one thing. If you do not have a relationship with Jesus Christ, you're susceptible more than Christians are to the inspirations and impressions of the adversary. And what we watch when we see transgenderism, it's the mutilization of, you know, of God's children or God's creation outside of the womb. It's basically saying that I know that God was wrong and I'm going to create myself in my image and away from his. Everything that you see, everything that we fought as conservatives over the past 8 years is rooted in the teachings and rooted in by inspirations of the adversary. So when we're attacking these things, we just went through 8 years of like a cultural conservative battle. At the root of everything is the adversary. Of all evil is the adversary. And as Christians, we need to go out and do one thing, and that is to expose and expel powers, inspirations, and principalities. But more importantly, powers and principalities. I believe that the conservative movement and a lot of these podcast talking heads up there have completely gone away from what it means from exposing powers and principalities. To expose, you have to seek truth, know truth, and then use that truth to expose the powers or principalities. We have a lot of influence over our movement right now, where we have podcasters that think that they're going out and they're doing what they're called to do by God, and that's to expose powers, principalities, come up with conspiracy, but we're seeing them push their own opinions and then framing it as the truth, which leads to conspiracy, which is the false sense that you know more, you know the plan that's going to go forward, and you lose hope that is in Christ Jesus. So we're seeing the adversary not only take over the left side of the aisle, but certain people on the right as well. And what we want to do at Reawaken USA is to reawaken people to the truth, both on the left and the right, so we can continue to fight the adversary on every front.
1: You can go to reawakenusa.org for information about what James's organization is up to. He's the president and CEO of Reawaken USA, reawakenusa.org. James, there is not a day that goes by that I don't get an email, a text, or a call from somebody who says, we are clearly in a spiritual war. This is a spiritual battle. It feels like good is portrayed as evil. Evil is portrayed as good. We've seen an embrace of political violence. And even back to our friend Charlie Kirk, when he was killed, there were a whole lot of people celebrating his death. There are people right now openly hoping for President Trump's assassination. It's absolutely spiritual, and I never want to get out of here without reminding everybody about the power of prayer and the power of faith-based organizations like yours. And on behalf of a grateful nation, thank you for the work you guys do. I continued success, and I appreciate you taking a few minutes out of your day to join us here on the Mike Gallagher Show. Keep it up.
13: Of course. Thank you, Mike.
1: James Owen, President and CEO of Reawaken USA, reawakenusa.org. It does feel that way, doesn't it? Every single day. But yet, here's young men going to church in record numbers. That's the kind of inspiration we ought to keep hanging on to. We have to remember that all is not lost. We've got to remember our faith. We've got to remember goodness. Look at what already you're contributing to our Prison Fellowship Angel Tree camps, sending kids to summer camps, and they're going to experience the joy of Jesus Christ by a week at summer camp. And these are very special children. These are kids who happen to be the child of a prisoner in America. 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We're like at 120 kids right now, and we've got a long way to go, but I hope you'll take a moment to go to MikeOnline.com and support our Angel Tree Prison Fellowship Ministry. 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
1: Will you stop sending me nasty articles about Waymo? There's more to that story. There's more. Tell everybody about the story you sent about the wayward Waymos.
19: It has now become a bit. It was real. There was a time when it was real. My abject terror at driverless cars. I'll never get in one. I'm sure to die. I no longer feel that way. I'll still be very, very when I do get into one, which I will do, but I realize it's the future and here it comes. And I'm probably on balance safer in a driverless thing than I am with a car with a driver. So every once in a while, one of these things will hit somebody, or every once in a while, there'll be some weird dysfunction. So I texted my buddy Mike at 5:52 this morning. The headline is, around 50 empty Waymos invaded an Atlanta neighborhood and circled a cul-de-sac for hours with no passengers.
1: It was a siege. It was an invasion.
19: They're coming. So, all right.
1: And they're interviewing the neighbors. They're like, this isn't safe for our kids, and we're worried. And they're not going to hit you. Don't worry. They're putting up fake pylons to try to block them from entering the neighborhood and all that. I mean, look, there's more to that story. There's no way 50 Waymos would suddenly go into some suburban neighborhood of Atlanta. I don't know what that's all about. And I called you appropriately. You're Waymo-phobic.
19: I am Waymo-phobic.
1: You are Waymo-phobic. You're afraid. You don't need to be afraid. The machines are here. Man, did it take off yesterday. I did data centers as a topic, and man, did my phones go crazy. People are real fired up about these AI data centers happening all over. And you know what? As I researched it, you were right. Elon, I think, is the one who suggested, let's put them in space.
19: Put them in space.
1: Yep. Because the cooling, obviously, the sub-zero temperatures, you got the cooling, you don't have the land being taken over, and it could work. I don't know. I
19: mean, difference between your show and mine, as you take to the air, you'll be the thing that I sent you actually has about a minute and a fraction of coverage from Atlanta about this. You can find it, curate it. Your team will make it appropriate for your radio broadcast and Salem News Channel. Here in this world, I'm going to take my phone and hold it up to the microphone for a couple of seconds because this may work. This is a
1: high tech
19: story.
1: High tech.
20: 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The people living in the Northwest Atlanta neighborhood say dozens end up circling their community. Channel 2 Steve Gelbach is on one street where they want the Waymos to stop.
19: God.
1: Make it stop.
21: Almost every little cul-de-sac around.
19: There they are.
21: So I think it's a real problem.
22: Waymo after Waymo after Waymo enter this dead-end street, usually early in the morning.
21: I think yesterday morning we had 50 cars that came through.
1: Oh, stop it. Fake news.
22: Neighbors on Battleview Drive started seeing autonomous driverless cars 2 months ago. The groupings and large number of Waymos just started circling in and out in the last couple of weeks.
19: That's got to be a bit.
22: Video with us when neighbors used this little guy. Put him right out here in the street to block the Waymos from getting into the cul-de-sac, and you can imagine what happened next.
21: And we had at 1.8 Waymos that were stuck trying to figure out how to turn around.
22: The Waymos are empty and not picking anyone up. Parents are worried, not only calling it excessive, but dangerous.
21: We're families, dangerous. We have small kids, we have animals and pets, we've got kids getting on the bus.
19: Be quiet.
21: and it just doesn't feel safe to have that traffic.
1: Doesn't, are you triggered? Doesn't feel safe. Well, oh, the driverless car. What? They're not going to bother you. Don't, you know, they're just driving around. They're probably
19: They hit Ava in the episode of Hacks. Hush.
1: I'm still annoyed at you for telling me about that. I haven't gotten to that episode yet. But a plane can crash. Things can go wrong, but having Waymos driving around in the neighborhood ain't exactly like locusts, you know, stripping the land of all of the nutrients. Give me a break.
19: The locusts can't kill you.
1: That is fake news. So, I'm telling you.
19: As your instinct, as always, is correct. There's something we don't know here.
1: Right.
19: Listen, Mr. Expert, how many times have you done a driverless cab ride?
1: A bunch. Oh, 30, 40, 50, bunch of times. Sure.
19: Could you, and it involves having the Waymo app or something, you call it, and it comes to you?
1: Yeah, yeah. You summon it on the app. It gives you the number of the car. You wait, and it pulls right up in front of you, opens the door, you get in, and it says, "Hello, Mike." Hello, Mike. Well, what kind of music would you like to hear?
19: This is your last day on Earth. What is your final tune? Can I deliver you a last meal before I drive off a bridge? All right, does it know you get in the car? It obviously has to.
1: Oh, right? Yeah. Oh, yeah, because it makes you buckle your seatbelt.
19: Why, of course, I would expect that.
1: Yep, it does. It won't go until you buckle your seatbelt.
19: Before you die. Could you send a driverless cab somewhere of your own accord? Could you tell it to go somewhere?
1: I don't know
19: if it's to pick somebody else.

0: inspirational story.
1: Please.
0: And I hope you don't mind me taking 60 seconds to thank somebody in Dallas. We're in the middle of our Angel Tree campaign, and this is a big springtime tradition for the Mike Gallagher Show. You've helped me in the past. We send kids of prisoners to summer camp. These are Christian summer camps, which means that a lot of these kids who have parents who are in prison are going to get to go spend a week outside, horseback riding, canoe, and they're also going to be, they're going to learn about the gospel. They're going to learn about God. And many of these kids, they accept Christ as their Savior. You're saving souls. And it costs $200 to sponsor a kid for a week. Well, we got off to a little bit of a slow start. Do you want to know, yesterday, a guy in Dallas stepped up. I wanted to get over 100 sponsored kids for our first week, you know, which is a big number. But look, we got a huge goal. Like Salem always gives me these monster goals.
1: It's the curse of success. Mike always does so great versus all the other hosts. And he'll never tell you about this, of course. But so the bar is set high for you.
0: Well, and that keeps me up at night because I don't want to let the kids down and I don't want to let my company down. I want to hit our goal. We got a goal of 650 children. So yesterday we were short and we were under 100. And I said, if we could just get to 100, do you want to know there's a guy, I'm not going to identify him because he didn't give us permission, but I'll say his name is Robert, who stepped up yesterday from Dallas, and his family foundation gave us, sponsored 15 kids, $3,000 that took us over 100 kids. So once again, the Mark Davis audience comes through. If you feel like it on a Friday, if God has blessed you, you want to pay it forward. $30, $50, whatever you can afford.
1: It costs $200. And somebody's going, man, I just don't have $200, especially these days. I just don't have $200. Man, we'll take 20, we'll take 50.
0: 20, 10, whatever.
1: 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Absolutely.
0: Think about how these kids, through no fault of their own, are home this summer. 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Mm. It's a beautiful ministry. 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It's called the Angel Tree Summer Camp Campaign. 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The Mark Davis audience is the most generous in America. And if you can get me a good start before I start today at 10:05, I'll be eternally, eternally grateful because, look, we want to bless these kids, and I know we can. MikeOnline.com, and thank you for letting me share that with your audience.
1: Amen. Absolutely. Mark. 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Where will you be on? Where is Carmen?
0: Off to New York for a long.
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0: I will. 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
0: That's a wrap for a Friday. We appreciate you joining us. Hope you have a terrific weekend. Be safe. Keep fighting the good fight. I'm Mike Gallagher. God bless America.

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2: 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A look at today's quick weather: showers and thunderstorms likely before 2, however, high near 77 here at the Talk of Akron, WNIR. Federal investigators are asking the public for video footage as they work to determine what caused a small plane crash in an Akron home Thursday afternoon, killing the pilot and instructor on board. The 1963 Piper Cherokee took off from the Akron Fulton Airport before crashing into a home on Canterbury Circle. Homeowner C.J. Latato was inside with his two children when the plane hit, and Latato told local news and ABC News it kind of hit the house and just everything shook. He said it felt like a train hit his home. The National Transportation Safety Board says the weather may have been a factor as investigators continue reviewing flight data. A man accused of evading state police for years is now behind bars in Toledo. Alejandro Acevedo was arrested Wednesday by the Northern Ohio Violent Fugitive Task Force. Acevedo had been wanted since October of 2021 on multiple violent felony warrants out of Defiance County. Defiance police also announcing a new partnership with the U.S. Marshals Service to end and strengthen public safety efforts across the region. An Eastlake North High School student is recovering after suffering a serious brain injury during a pole vault accident this week. According to school officials, the student was injured Wednesday during a track meet against Mayfield High School and was transferred to the Cleveland Clinic for emergency surgery. That student is now in stable condition and continuing recovery efforts. In Akron, $1 million has been awarded to the Summit County Land Reutilization Corporation for Quaker Square remediation. This project will conduct mold, asbestos, and along with selective interior demolition at the historic Quaker Square complex in downtown Akron. And it's said to be generating up to 1,000 new jobs while preserving an iconic landmark. And a quick look at the traffic scanner: drivers in Monroe Falls should prepare for major delays starting in June, as ODOT says that Route 91 near Brust Park will close for about 120 days while crews replace the bridge between North River Road and Monroe Falls Avenue. Your time is now 6:09 at WNIR. Remember, you get the local news anytime at WNIR. And welcome to your Saturday. We need more coffee, really. We need all the caffeine this morning.
3: Caffeine, water, we're doing it all.
2: Water.
3: You know, just before we started, we're like, oh, we have this packed day. And Julie and I, this is the way it's sort of the way of the world, though. I mean, we're just pretty busy, and Saturdays are the same. We're just off the charts busy.
2: Everything in. Yeah.
3: Right. Like, off the charts busy, which is good. You know, I guess it's good, but you're right. We have to start the day running, and there we are.
2: And it's always good, I think, to think, okay, can something wait until tomorrow?
3: You know,
2: I mean, that might be my procrastinator side.
3: Is that
2: in
3: your
2: there,
3: thoughts?
2: Maybe, but yeah, it's like, can something wait until tomorrow?
3: And in most cases, answer is no.
2: Yeah,
3: it really can't wait. But tomorrow also is Mimosa Day, so sort of wishing that were going on right now, because a little mimosa. It's a breakfast drink, right? A mimosa?
2: I think so. With the orange juice, yeah.
3: Yes,
2: it's in there.
3: The little orange juice, a little champagne.
2: Yes.
3: It's all good. It is all good. And welcome. It is always a pleasure to have Julie Holiday here. Mm-hmm. Finally checked out the magazine because you posted it.
2: Thank you.
3: You posted it. And I usually get that in my inbox, but I, you know, don't always read the magazine. But beautiful. There's Julie with her clothes highlighted. Now, Julie, they would not be highlighting my clothes ever.
2: Well, your t-shirts are beautiful.
3: They're my sons.
2: But I will say you do have a signature look of the scarves.
3: Signature. Good.
2: You
3: yes.
2: Have the scarves that you don like you really
3: do.
2: They look
3: yes.
2: so good on you.
3: Well,
2: I love them all year round. Like little shawls.
3: Little shawls. Little things. And I bought almost none of them. They were gifts.
2: Oh, I love that.
3: Almost none of them were gifts. I mean, they were almost all gifts. So
2: how do you display those?
3: I don't. And they have a little, what do you call it? A hutch. A little hutch that they're all. And I'm trying to do it by color, but now they're, it's, I don't know what color goes where. But you actually had, okay, like you like the mustard color.
2: I do.
3: Like you love the mustard color.
2: I do, like that yellow. Mm-hmm.
3: Yeah, see? As opposed to, say, buttermilk or bright sun. I mean, it's like mustard color.
2: Mustard.
3: So here was your outfits display there, talking about it. You know, were those all vintage?
2: They
3: vintage
2: were
3: stuff or no?
2: Like secondhand. Almost everything was secondhand, yeah.
3: That's good.
2: Or a gift, really.
3: Right.
2: Like the backpack was a gift. So.
3: But that's nice. See, most people, no one would want to open up their wardrobe and say, hey, let's take a picture of this shoe.
2: It was so kind of them. They're like, will you, we're doing a fashion forward, you know, Eckerd Life.
3: Right.
2: Like we're doing
3: right.
2: an act, fashion forward. issue, and would you just like tell us your like essentials
3: style.
2: For spring and summer? And I'm like, yeah, absolutely, denim jacket.
3: Mm-hmm.
2: I'm all about wearing colors that help me to kind of communicate how I'm feeling.
3: Okay. Like, so today black.
2: Like, yeah, today's black and gray. Like I have gray on. Like honestly, it's one of those days for me. It's like limited sleep and
3: it doesn't. It does not matter. I mean, you're lovely no matter what. But I just thought, wow, they're focusing on, you know, how do you pick what to put out and what, but it represents what you're all about. Like what you want to wear, what you want to present with yourself. And again, you know, very distinctive colors, and a lot of the stuff you have a story behind them that you love to thrift, which is wonderful. So it was very, very nice.
2: Thank you.
3: And, you know, some of our questions today. All right. So getting to our questions,
2: sweet.
3: Because these are pretty good.
2: I love these.
3: At what age did you discover your career calling or find the job that you stayed with long term? Now, we all take career tests when we're in school and what they tell you to do. You know, again, you know, my kids did it and they're like, hey, your son should be a sheep herder because didn't do so well on this. He skipped all the questions.
2: Underwater basket weaver. Like, hold on.
3: Right. It's like, what do you decide to do? Did you always know what you wanted to do?
2: You know, when I was... The short answer is mostly no, but I did know that I wanted to dance, like to dance or to be in front of people or to make people laugh.
3: Yeah.
2: I really discovered that at a young age, that if I said something funny, my dad would laugh and the room would kind of go silent.
3: That's funny.
2: And I liked being in front of my family. Like I remember when we were looking for a home to move into and I'm like, I think we should move into this home because it has this and this.
3: Yes.
2: And like presentation.
3: You had a presentation at the time.
2: Yeah, exactly. What about you?
3: Well, I've always known what I'm going to do. I've always known. I was always on stage, always did acting. In fourth grade, I was asked to play a witch. That was my breakthrough.
2: Absolutely.
3: It was like, hey, in fact, the kid in the class just was going desk to desk and said, can you make a cackle of a witch? Sure, I'm on it.
2: That is sincerely a really big gift that you have.
3: Yeah, so like, I'm on it. So fourth grade, I don't even know what it was, but, you know, it was like a witch. But I really loved it and started at Weather Vane and, you know, just did acting all the time. So I knew I would do something with this. But I've done a lot of, you know, like teaching. I love to teach, too. So,
2: so
3: I mean,
2: good, Joyce.
3: You're in
2: such a great profession for yourself. I love it.
3: But so are you.
2: And you
3: kind of did find your calling in where you belong and what you want to do. But not everybody does.
2: Right.
3: So we want to hear from you, listeners, and tell us, you know, did you find your calling or did you say, you know what, I'm just gonna put little eyes on elephants and go with that.
2: What is that job?
3: Like a little, like work at a toy shop and put little eyes on elephants and do that.
2: Yeah. You know? Work at Santa's workshop. Got it.
3: Right. And I would never work at a candy store for obvious reasons.
2: For
3: I would just be like,
2: obvious reasons, both you and I.
3: We would just crave the candy. It's like, oh, we'd do samplers. We'd be doing that all the time. All right. Also going back, what poster did you have on your wall as a teenager?
2: Oh, good one.
3: Did you even have posters on your wall? Is that something that you did? What say you? Did you ever have a poster? I did. There was a magazine, I think they still have it, Scholastic, where you order books.
2: Yes. Mm-hmm.
3: And sometimes they came with a poster. And I would get, I had a giant lion poster for a very, very long time. Like, I didn't have guys over my bed, okay? Yeah. Like, that was not something in our home that would have been encouraged.
2: Okay.
3: But I had the lion, and anything that came with my little Scholastic magazine
4: book
3: order. Yeah. Mm-hmm. So did you have posters?
2: I did, yes. So a couple different ones. Titanic, because of Leonardo.
3: Oh, Leonardo DiCaprio.
2: Like, that was huge for me whenever like the poster era was. Like, there was nothing better than Leonardo DiCaprio. Mm-hmm.
3: No, I tell you, just so that beautiful little face looking up in the ice water. It's put him on the raft.
2: Yeah.
3: Get him up there. Make room.
2: Make all the room. Why? Seriously.
3: I know
2: that movie could have ended. But
3: we always joke about that because there was room on that raft, for goodness sake.
2: Right. Well, and there's like forums and there's news feeds about that, about how there was like two of them. I think that was even a Mythbusters where it's like, could two people be on this specific painting in the ocean?
3: Right.
2: And the answer is, I think it was
3: the
2: yes.
3: The answer is yes.
2: So but I'm kind of like Kate Winslet. Yeah. I'm a little bit like, I'm not want to move over.
3: I'm going to keep mine. Space. Yeah. I need to stretch.
2: I need my boundaries.
3: Right. That's so funny. But yeah, he was extremely popular. Yeah, and he makes movies, makes good movies, and he's done really well for himself. Big environmentalist, but has never married. He has all these gorgeous young girlfriends,
2: right?
3: But has never married.
2: Right.
3: Leo.
2: And that's whenever you go, maybe there's just something. Something not exactly wrong, but not something that's not right either.
3: I did talk to one male friend who said, if I were Leo DiCaprio, why would I? And I'm thinking,
2: come on.
3: Yeah,
2: after 50 years, like come on.
3: Right, you're older now. You would think that would change, but it has not for him. Sunday is Pack Rat Day. Ooh. An odd thing that you refuse to throw away. The list too long here. The list is too long.
2: Oh, no.
3: So
2: like
3: many.
2: What, Joyce? Like, what for you?
3: Okay, so I went to visit a friend in Seattle, my friend Michelle. And, you know, if you're out in Seattle, we had the Mount St. Helen Ash.
2: Pretty.
3: It's for tourists. But I bought it because I had, you know, my kids. So I bought this little ash, and it's still sitting in one of the bathrooms. And, you know, I have some of these little trinkets that I'm looking at, like, what's going to happen with that?
2: Yeah.
3: Now, one of my sons Jack said, hey, I would like the little Mount St. Helens. So he's going to be getting it before mom is
2: he
3: ash.
2: He would like to have it? Really?
3: Yes, he does. And I'm going to give it to him because I'm not... We're all doing the Swedish death cleaning now. Like, we're all just kind of, cleaning the house out, doing all that stuff. But he can have it. And, I at one time just had tons and tons and tons of stuff. But I am slowly getting rid of it.
2: I mean, if he wants it.
3: He does want it. Absolutely. Can you think of anything that you have that might...
2: Absolutely. And I am doing a little bit of the clean out thing, too. Mm-hmm. I'm trying to clear off a lot of my surfaces. And that's helping, with things looking better.
3: Mm-hmm.
2: Potted plant... The holder things.
3: Okay.
2: I have so many and I really don't even use them. And yet I don't want to throw them away. I did yesterday though. I threw away like a larger one and I was like, but I don't know. Do you put it in the recycler or the trash?
3: You know, you just leave it on the curb and wait till
2: you
3: someone drives by and says, oh,
2: I'll do that.
3: I can use that.
2: Yeah. Cause I have several. I have several. But then I'm like, oh, I'm going to miss these. I'm going to wish I had them.
3: What happened to your plants? Can I ask? Or is that not a good story?
2: I happened to them.
3: Oh,
2: I went on this whole, like, I'm going to split my plants and just put them into a whole bunch of different pots and that worked. But then like the upkeep of it and a lot of them like didn't survive and you're supposed to water plants and all
3: you
2: that.
3: Are.
2: Yes.
3: That's kind of key.
2: Yeah.
3: I have the same issue. I forget sometimes.
2: And even if I'm like that plant needs water, I'm like, not
3: later.
2: Today. Later.
3: Well, that's
2: procrastination.
3: Why you have all the plant holders because
2: my procrastination.
3: You have to take care of the plants, you're supposed to talk to them too, allegedly.
2: Oh, that's cool.
3: Allegedly,
2: I could probably start doing that.
3: Well, and my point, because people do give me plants every Sunday, I just say, okay, on Sunday I need to water the plants. Just
2: I like that. I used to be on a schedule like that.
3: Mm-hmm. You're not, but now you're throwing out the plant holders because you don't want them.
2: I do have a lot of plants though, still.
3: Well, good.
2: Some of them are doing well.
3: Well, that's good to hear. Mm-hmm. Remembering to water them. Do you put plant food in them or no?
2: No, I don't know what that is.
3: Okay. Well, I don't either, for the record. But they're,
2: I used to put like coffee grounds and then like the orange peels and stuff.
3: Yeah.
2: And I don't know. It didn't really do that well. Yeah. It wasn't very, it would like attract like it seemed
3: other
2: like mold
3: things.
2: Or something. Yeah. It wasn't. And like it didn't decompose quick enough. I'm like, I don't want these like orange peels just in,
3: right, just
2: in the
3: there.
2: Plant. Yeah.
3: You know, I did it for my outside plants, the coffee grounds. And, you know, it's supposed to help. But I have not done it for the inside.
2: Mm-hmm.
3: I don't know. Someone will know. Someone will be able to comment on that. But on this pack rack, you know, day, think of the things that you just refuse to throw out. We want to hear about that. Our trivia question, 41% of singles say they check this before committing to a date. What is it? Mm. Oh, my gosh. It could be so many things. And I will give hints. I know it's tough. I know these are tough questions sometimes. But again, 41% of singles say they check this before committing to a date. What is it? There are so many things on those sites. And, you know, I don't know if they always ask this. It would be something that you would have to maybe ask them.
2: Oh, really?
3: This.
2: Okay.
3: Yeah, something you'd have to ask them. We are going to be back with Julie in sports coming up.
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2: And it's a look at your WNIR sports report. Cade Cunningham scored 21 points, and the Detroit Pistons dominated the second half, beating the Cleveland Cavs 115-94 at Rocket Arena to force a Game 7 in their Eastern Conference second-round series. James Harden scored 23 points for Cleveland, which suffered its first home loss of the postseason. Donovan Mitchell and Evan Mobley scored 18 points each, but the Cavs committed 20 turnovers and were outscored by 18 in the second half. Game 7 is tomorrow in Detroit on Amazon Prime. That's at 8 o'clock. And winner heads to the Eastern Conference Finals against the Knicks. Mac McClain drove in 3 runs as the Cincinnati Reds ended a 7-game losing streak win over the Cleveland Guardians. That final score 7-6. The Reds led 6-1 in the 8th inning, but their bullpen struggled by giving up 4 in the bottom to let Cleveland get the lead down to 1-2. Two of the Guardians' runs were scored on walks with the bases loaded. The Reds were able to pick up an insurance run in the ninth and hold on for the win. The two teams play again today at Progressive Field at 6:10. The Akron Rubber Ducks beat the Chesapeake Bay Sox 5-1 in downtown Akron. That happened last night. All 9 Duck hitters had a hit, and 4 Akron pitchers combined to strike out 12. They now have won 4 straight and 5 of their last 6. The Rubber Ducks host the Bay Sox again today at 6:05. And Clay Holmes had a broken leg after getting hit on the mound by a 111-mile-per-hour line drive. Another blow to the New York Mets in their miserable season so far. One of the Mets' best pitchers, Holmes, got right above. He remained at the game for another inning before being pulled following a 5-2 loss. That's your WNIR Sports Report and your WNIR Sports Poll. 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
2: And a look at your WNAR weather report. Today, showers and thunderstorms, high near 78. Tonight, rain likely, mostly cloudy with a low around 61. For tomorrow, a chance of showers after 2, partly sunny with a high near 83. And Sunday night, a chance of thunderstorms with mostly clear around 65. Currently 53 degrees at the Talk of Akron, WNIR.
3: I wanted to play this. This is from the Court of the Crimson King. I will get our open. This is Robert Fripp's birthday. He is 80 years old today. And all this week, we've sort of been talking about the Crimson King, this album, because it has like a mouth with a, it's like screaming. If you can see any of like the nostrils and all of this stuff,
2: yeah.
3: It's like all of that stuff. So this is the Court of the Crimson King. Mm-hmm. Very pretty. Just a beautiful album. So we are going to go to the phones today. It is Saturday. Julie Holiday is here.
2: Woot, woot.
3: Woot, woot. Woot, woot. And I do have our Joyce and Julie open, which I will.
2: Okay.
3: I will play that. I guess I could play it right now. You know what? Let's do it now.
2: We're open.
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7: 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Now, here's the WNIR Morning Buzz featuring Julie Holiday and Joyce Johnson.
3: There we go. We're official now. In the classic novel, Frankenstein's creature clearly states he is a vegetarian. Frankenstein
2: really?
3: Is a vegetarian. Yes. Eating a little better, little carrots.
2: I like it. Yeah, he's concerned.
3: You know, Frankenstein was kind of friendly right up until the little girl turned up missing. But you know what? Everybody has a favorite monster.
2: Everyone says they're vegetarian.
3: Right.
2: You know what I mean? That's really the proof of like,
3: and then
2: you see
3: him,
2: say.
3: Yeah. Then you see him eating a big roast beef sandwich.
2: I thought that you were, and they're like, yeah, on days that start with, you know. Like
3: when I'm not having a bad day.
2: Yeah. Sometimes I'm just going to eat steak, okay? Yeah. Get off my back.
3: One of my good friends at OU was vegetarian. And again, no judgment here. But I went into a certain place that makes roast beef sandwiches.
2: Yes.
3: And there she was dining out on a big roast beef.
2: She was having the meat.
3: She was having the beef. Again, no judgment. According to the study, most dogs reach peak cuteness between 6 and 8 weeks old. They're always cute.
2: They're always so cute. Mm. I was just saying that to my dog last night as we were like laying in bed. I'm like, I love you. You're so cute.
3: You're a good boy.
2: He's so good.
3: You'll always be a good boy.
2: You never do anything wrong.
3: That's right.
2: Never do a single thing wrong. Except don't ever eat my food. That's
3: the
2: biggest thing.
3: And don't make a mess.
2: Yeah, exactly.
3: Ducks only lay eggs early in the morning. The creator of the Nike swoosh, that symbol, was paid only $35 for the design. Do you think he got screwed over?
2: Oh my goodness.
3: I kind of
2: do. No, like residual income there?
3: No. $35, Julie.
2: Wow.
3: $35.
2: Whoa.
3: 1 cubic mile of seawater contains about 50 pounds of gold. And aliases are banned in Portugal. As a result, no one can be officially named using short forms such as Tom, Bob, or Betty. You know, they have to have, you can't use an alias. I know, it's
2: strange.
3: Different.
2: That makes my brain turn.
3: It makes our brains just go turn into nothingness.
2: Turn into
3: mashed potato dip.
2: Oh my.
3: Let's go to the phones.
2: Yes, please.
3: All right, who's first? Who's up first? Good morning. Good morning. Hello.
10: Hello, guys.
3: Hey, good morning. How are you, Jason?
2: Good morning.
10: I'm awake until 5 a.m.
3: Okay, so call later.
2: If it's an issue, call later.
3: We don't want to put people in peril. Like, if they have to eat breakfast or whatever they need to do, go do it. But we're glad you're here.
10: I was at the mall yesterday. I got the meat that hero that saved the day over a week ago at Summer Mall. I met the police officer.
3: Oh, okay.
10: Real nice guy. I guess they're going to bring the police officers in instead of the mall cop.
2: Oh, okay.
10: So I feel safe up there. Hey, anyways, what's the theme of the show today?
3: Oh, there are so many themes. First of all, did you have a poster on your wall as a teenager growing up?
10: Oh, yeah. I was a teenager when Michael Keaton, 89 Batman movie came out.
2: The best Batman, in my opinion.
10: Yeah, I had posters all the way up. I mean, I didn't go to college, but, you know, until I was that age, I had Star Trek posters, because that was when Star Trek Next Generation was popular. I have posters on my wall.
3: Mm-hmm. All right, how about, I don't know if you're a pack rat or not, but is there something that you just refuse to throw out?
10: And I'm hoping if there's someone out there, they can get a hold of me on Facebook, Jason Carpy, message me or maybe email you can put me. I got whole lots of comic books.
2: Gotcha.
10: Yeah.
2: Right. It doesn't seem like they're very valuable overall. I've been watching a lot of Pawn Stars lately.
10: I tried calling two comic book stores in the area. One guy's I got Star Trek one, Superhero one. He was a guy in Barbados that he would take the Superhero one. Mm-hmm. The guy in Akron, it's a callback in August, so I guess a callback in August.
3: Unless it's like an early Superman comic book, they might not be worth a lot of money.
2: I think
3: it's comic books is an area that they don't always, have.
10: Well, the thing, look at the days kids are turning the video games and stuff like that and PlayStation. I mean, my nephew, he got the he's in the PC online gaming, I guess he got the setup at his house. Yeah.
3: All right, so answer this question. 41% of singles say they check this before committing to a date. What do you think it is?
10: Check if that person... Well, are you just talking teenagers and the
3: singles, it just says singles.
10: Okay, if they have a job.
11: Oh, that's a good one. If they have a job, yeah, that's a good one, definitely.
3: Well, that's not it. Hey, we appreciate your call.
2: Thank you,
3: Jason.
2: Go ahead.
3: Hey, have a good rest of your day, okay?
10: Okay.
3: All right, take care. Bye.
2: Have a great Saturday.
3: Good morning. Hello.
12: Good morning.
3: Oh.
2: Good morning, Mr. Near Perfect.
3: Yeah.
12: This is Schizoid Man.
3: What? No, did you hear the King Crimson song? Did you hear it?
12: I love it.
3: Oh, I know. I love that album. I love it. I don't have it, but I love it. I've heard
12: it
3: before.
12: It's so mellow. It's so
3: I
12: mellow.
3: I know.
2: I like it.
3: I know. It's just a great tune. And this week, again, everyone, we're talking about those great album covers, the art, and it's hard to beat that one.
12: Did you show Julie the cover?
3: I did.
2: I
3: took it off, but she saw it. I don't know if you've ever seen it before.
2: I haven't seen it. No, and now I want to do more research on it.
3: Yeah, it's a cool album.
12: Back at that time, that was the iconic cover,
3: mm-hmm.
12: The most iconic cover that I can remember.
3: Right.
12: It's so lifelike too, and it's like. I don't know. It's just...
2: Joyce, who is it again?
3: King Crimson.
2: Crimson.
3: It's the big nostrils, too.
12: Yeah.
3: You know?
12: And it's... the uvula.
3: Wow. Yeah.
12: The
3: uvula. That's right. We learn body parts, too, when we see it.
2: Can we say that on there?
3: Jump in behuvula. Be kind to your uvula.
12: Yeah,
3: how about what age did you discover your career calling? You were a teacher, a math teacher. I know your teachers were very... important to you?
12: Yes, they were. Well, right out of college, I went to Pittsburgh and Allegheny County, and I worked with high school dropout.
3: Mm.
12: And I spent about 4 years there. And at that time, you had 3 years to redo your certification.
3: Yeah.
12: And I didn't do it at the time because I was happy with what I was doing. I loved to work with high school dropouts. However,
3: mm-hmm.
12: It was that had expired, and then I got a chance because I got tired of Pittsburgh. I got tired of the city.
3: Yeah.
12: I guess I got tired of the city, you're driving and you see all these fingers and everything, and that's all you see. And I was fighting traffic and stuff. And so I had to get back to Ohio. So I came back and got in management and spent, a few years, 15 years in management. And then I realized I need to get back to teaching.
3: Yeah. It is. I think of all careers, I think it is so rewarding. And it has changed a lot since I was teaching. And there's a big lean on technology now, which I don't particularly think always works for teaching subjects.
12: Everybody has Chromebooks and everybody has all the stuff is online.
3: Mm-hmm.
12: But the good part about that is you can access a lot of things. I used to create a lot of lesson plans
3: mm-hmm.
12: based on things that I was able to find online.
3: Mm-hmm.
12: And there's a lot of different... websites that pertain to teaching, so it expanded things, but it also changed things,
3: mm-hmm.
12: and it's not always to the better, you know.
3: Yes, and I always tell, go ahead.
12: Like with our phones, it becomes less important to have face-to-face contact and talk to people. Right. I'm going to get on my phone and I'll get this information.
3: Well, that's true.
12: So and it's much less personal.
3: I always told, because I was teaching speech and news writing and, you know, comm theory, those type of things. But I just remember telling my students, when you're doing a speech, talk about something that you know, that you can just, and that then they were so much more passionate about it because they cared about it and they knew it. They could almost do it without cards, without help.
11: Right.
3: And if you drop all your cards, just keep going. And but it was something that they loved, so it was that was the way to go. They didn't have to rely on other
11: bullet points,
3: things,
11: and
3: other
11: the
3: yeah,
11: they could that
3: yeah,
11: they did, yeah.
3: They could just talk
12: that's
3: about
12: common
3: it.
12: Sense. I mean that yes. that makes sense.
3: I think so. I think so. But I did hear a lot of speeches on football for a while. Yeah.
11: Right.
3: Yeah.
11: I'm trying to do a lot more like person-to-person contact. Like, you know, even if picking up the phone rather than texting or email, like it just gets so lost. The tone gets so lost. So I'm trying to do more person-to-person myself.
3: Right. Mm-hmm. And text does leave a lot of, you can misinterpret. Let's just say you can misinterpret a text.
12: Well, I don't text. I use Siri to text. Siri.
3: Oh, yeah.
12: I texted Phil the other day to see how he was doing. He said he's doing well, and he's over half through his physical therapy.
11: Right. Good.
12: So he said he's doing well.
3: He may have blocked me. I'm not sure. No.
11: No. Maybe. Sometimes we need to do that in our lives with people. It's okay.
12: I don't think so.
3: I don't know. All right. How about a poster that was on your wall as a teenager? Did you have one?
12: I had a lot of sports posters and music posters I would get from my albums. Mm. And, you know, so I just had a ton of them.
3: Oh, okay.
12: All over the walls.
3: Like the sports, do you still have any of them or no?
12: I don't. I think I do. That must be packed away in my in a trunk somewhere.
3: Right.
12: But I don't remember exactly where they are.
3: Well, I'm sure they're in a box somewhere.
12: Yeah.
3: Always check the garage.
12: The one that everybody had, I missed the Farrah poster.
3: The Farrah.
11: Yes,
3: oh, see,
11: that's
3: now,
11: such a good one.
3: Honestly, that would be worth money.
12: I know.
3: Farrah would be worth money. If you still had that poster, that was iconic, made in Medina.
12: Yeah, a little chilly that day.
3: Yes. But Farrah Fawcett, that poster, people would buy it online. It's just that memory of Farrah Fawcett, and the fact she's no longer with us anymore, too.
12: Yeah.
3: I mean, every guy I knew growing up had that poster.
12: I know.
3: And you have it somewhere in your house.
12: I don't know where.
3: You don't know where it is.
12: Oh.
3: It's okay.
12: But then I thought, you know, since we have the Man Show Thursday, I think we should have, like, Sweet Lady Saturday.
3: Oh, ooh. Sweet Lady.
11: Now I like that title. Now we're talking.
3: Now we're doing business.
11: Now we're really talking here.
3: Now we're doing business.
12: I have a song for you.
3: Oh!
11: Okay, please.
3: You do your homework. Absolutely. That's what I love.
11: Yep.
3: Lady.
11: Wait, okay, what song is that? I'm writing it down.
12: Okay, well, that's my trivia question.
11: Oh,
3: don't ask me what it's called.
11: Lady.
3: Oh, lady. I'm going to take a look at you. Oh, what? Just tell us.
12: Well, wait a second.
3: See, you got to check.
11: Sweet that's Lady funny. Saturday, I like that.
12: Oh, my computer's...
3: See, the technology.
11: Our computers.
3: The technology. You know, ours is running slow here, too. Oh, I know. Yeah, we're used to that. We're used to that sound, aren't we?
12: Yes, we are. That's Little River Band.
11: Little River Band.
12: Just Old Lady.
3: The song I know that they do. We'll go dancing in the dark, walking through the park and reminiscing.
12: They are
3: big song.
12: I like them a lot, too.
3: I do, too.
12: I've got them on CD as well.
3: All right, answer our trivia, then we got to go to news. 41.
12: I get my own horn.
3: You got your own horn. You got we expect it here in the morning show. 41% of singles say they check this before committing to a date.
11: Hmm.
3: What?
12: Okay. Well,
3: do you think it is?
12: Jason took my. He took my. First
3: not.
12: Answer.
3: It's not a job. Yeah.
12: I know. So I'm going to say educational background.
2: Ah.
3: Educational.
12: And here we go. Okay.
2: Oh. Hold on.
3: Yeah. Well, we've grown so accustomed to that. It's almost become like a theme.
12: That's right.
3: It's almost become our theme song here. We love it. And we love when you call. Hey,
12: well,
3: call us.
12: I appreciate you guys.
2: I like your ideas.
3: Yes, all good ideas. You always bring it. Call us on Monday.
12: All right, guys.
3: All right,
2: thank
3: take
2: you.
3: Care. Bye. There she goes, and we're going to do some news.
2: Good morning. It's Julie Holiday with your WNIR News. 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Currently 53 degrees and showers and thunderstorms expected today at the Talk of Akron, WNIR. Federal investigators are now asking the public for video footage as they work to determine what caused that small plane crash into an Akron home Thursday afternoon. The 1963 Piper Cherokee took off from the Akron Fulton Airport before crashing into a home on Canterbury Circle nearly 45 minutes later. Homeowner C.J. Litato was inside with his two children when the plane hit and told ABC News that it hit the house and everything just shook. The National Transportation Safety Board says weather may have been a factor, but again, investigators are asking the public for any video footage. And a man accused of evading state police for years now is behind bars in Toledo. Alejandro Acevedo was arrested Wednesday by the Northern Ohio Violent Fugitive Task Force. Acevedo had been wanted since October of 2021 on multiple violent felony warrants out of Defiance County. Defiance County also announcing a new partnership with the U.S. Marshals Service to strengthen public safety efforts across the region. An Eastlake North High School student is recovering after suffering a serious brain injury during a pole vault accident. According to school officials, the student was injured Wednesday during a track meet against Mayfield High School and was transferred to the Cleveland Clinic for emergency surgery. The school district says the student is now in stable condition and continuing recovery efforts. In Cleveland, nearly $764,000 will be headed towards the cleanup of the West Side Market to safely prepare the complex for a major redevelopment effort. That cleanup will enable restoration of the century-old market hall, expansion of the kitchen and vendor spaces, and new food service and event uses that will draw additional visitors and businesses, hopefully. That project is expected to create around 190 jobs. Your time is now 6:48. 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
2: Your WNAR sports report, Cade Cunningham scored 21 points and the Detroit Pistons dominated the second half, beating the Cleveland Cavs 115-94 at Rocket Arena to force a Game 7 in their Eastern Conference second round series. James Harden scored 23 points for Cleveland, which suffered its first home loss of the postseason. Donovan Mitchell and Evan Mobley scored 18 points each, but the Cavs committed 20 turnovers and were outscored by 18 in the second half. Game 7 is tomorrow in Detroit at 8 on Amazon Prime, and the winner heads to the Eastern Conference Finals against the Knicks. Matt McClain drove in 3 runs as the Cincinnati Reds ended a 7-game losing streak win over the Cleveland Guardians. That final score 7-6. The Reds led 6-1 in the 8th inning, but their bullpen struggled by giving up 4 in the bottom to let Cleveland get the lead down to 1, and 2 of the Guardians' runs were scored on walks with the bases loaded. The Reds were able to pick up an insurance run in the 9th and hold on for the win. The two teams play again today at Progressive Field at 6:10. The Akron Rubber Ducks beat the Chesapeake Bay Sox 5-1 in downtown Akron last night. All 9 Duck hitters had hit, and 4 Akron pitchers combined to strike out 12. They now have won 4 straight in 5 of their last 6. The Rubber Ducks host the Bay Sox again today at 6:05. And Alex Smalley and Maverick McNealy share the lead at the PGA Championship. After the second round, Smalley shot 69 and McNealy 67 as they set the pace at 4 under 136. And your WNIR sports poll, what playoffs do you think are more entertaining, the NBA or the NHL? 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
5: Your WNAR weather report, showers and thunderstorms, high near 78 today. Rain likely tonight, mostly cloudy with lows around 61. Tomorrow for your Sunday, a chance of showers and thunderstorms after 2. Partly sun rest of the day with a high near 83. And Sunday night, a chance of thunderstorms before 8 with lows around 65. Currently, 53 degrees at the Talk of Akron, WNIR.
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7: Jackson 5.
5: Ooh. Don't threaten me with a good time.
7: You know, I haven't watched the Michael Jackson thing. I heard it wasn't very good.
5: What? I'm going to go see it tonight.
7: Are you?
5: I am.
7: All right, so tell me what you think next week.
5: I will. Absolutely. I'm a fan. I like the talent. And
7: I like the talent.
5: You know.
7: But I guess they leave out a whole really important part of his life.
5: Yeah.
7: You know, all the charges against him, and they just kind of left that out. But so that's what people are saying. Why wasn't that
5: it wasn't
7: a part
5: even
7: of
5: like
7: it?
5: A part of it. Yeah,
7: yeah, it wasn't. They steered clear of that, which again, a conscious choice, I'm sure.
5: Probably.
7: But people thought they needed to have that in included.
5: Just
7: in
5: to
7: that.
5: Be like a true,
7: yeah,
5: you
7: true
5: know,
7: to form.
5: Biopic, I guess.
7: Exactly.
5: But
7: needed
5: yeah,
7: to be true
5: go
7: to form.
5: See it. I'm surprising Larry.
7: All right, so
5: I hope he's not listening.
7: Does he know yet?
5: No. I'm like, I'm planning our night. Can you be ready by 6:50?
7: Good for you. That's the way to, that way there's no argument.
5: Yeah, exactly. And not like, what do you want to do? What do you want to do? What do you want to do?
7: What do you want to do?
5: I don't like that.
7: I know. Now, Pierce Brosnan, who, you know, Pierce Brosnan, he was in the James Bond movies.
5: Yes.
7: A handsome dude married to Keely Shea Smith, was in some of the Unsolved Mysteries, replacing Robert Stack. First of all, I love him because as a husband, you know, she put on a lot of weight and he's like, I love her for who she is. I don't care. You know, I just, you know, I love the person. So he was pretty cool with that. He's 73 years old.
5: Wow.
7: Today. He has a birthday. Also, Deborah Winger, an officer and a gentleman. Do you recall Deborah Winger? She is.
5: Yes.
7: 71 years old.
5: Oh.
7: Yeah. 71 years
5: old. I love her.
7: I know. And former pro boxer Sugar Ray Leonard will be 70 tomorrow. So, and there's a lot of birthdays today. We won't get to all of them right now. Wanted to share this story, and then we will get back to your calls after ABC News, 330-673-1234. An 8-year-old boy from England prevented a plane from being diverted. You know, so many things happen on a plane.
5: What?
7: All right, so after spending more than 3 hours calming, the little boy was calming a disruptive passenger mid-flight.
5: Aww.
7: Phoenix Rose and his father, James, flying home from Turkey, when a woman began shouting and swearing, you know, she was drinking her own alcohol on board, which is not real cool.
5: I mean, we've all been there.
7: Yeah, but you're not supposed to bring alcohol.
5: I know.
7: Right now,
5: I'm sorry.
7: And I don't know how she thought she'd get away. All right, so

0: to the crew, warned the flight could be diverted. James said to the flight attendant, is it okay if I try to help? And they're like, well, sure. I mean, what are they going to do?
1: And how old is he?
0: He's eight.
1: Oh, my word.
0: So the woman was seated between the father and son. Phoenix took over from there, singing to the woman, showing her his football cards, and gently tapping her arm. You know, whenever she started, you know, when things started to escalate, and he would say, don't shout, don't swear. You know, and gosh, I can't imagine that. Wow. So it worked. The woman stayed calm for the rest of the flight. The pilot shook their hands upon landing and gifted them with free flights because, yeah, you want someone like that on your plane.
1: Yeah.
0: Then strangers across the UK and Germany and the Netherlands began sending presents to their home, including a PlayStation 5. So,
1: oh my goodness.
0: That is the best case scenario.
1: Wow. He must have some experience with some crazy in his
0: craziness.
1: Family.
0: He must.
1: He's like, Aunt Judith is reminding me of this. I know how
0: reminds
1: to handle
0: me of my
1: this.
0: Relatives.
1: Yeah, yeah.
0: We will be back to take your calls after ABC News. You're listening to WNIR. Kent Akron, stay with us.
2: From ABC News, I'm Chuck Severson. The Pentagon canceling the deployment of about 4,200 U.S. troops from one of the Army's frontline tank formations set to head to Poland. The move reduces American combat power in the region by nearly half. ABC News senior Pentagon reporter Louis Martinez.
3: Additional forces were sent to counter the Russian invasion of Ukraine to what's called NATO's eastern flank. Over the last year and a half, American troops that had previously been there now being brought home. The U.S. is still going to retain a sizable presence in Europe. The focus of the Trump administration is to have partner nations pick up the slack within NATO. So about 10,000 there right now, but let's remember it's not going to be replaced. In effect, the troops that are in Poland is going to be cut in half.
2: No trade deals have been confirmed yet by China. After the summit in Beijing with President Trump and Chinese leader Xi. On returning to Washington yesterday, the U.S. chief exec.
4: We made great deals. We did great trade deals. We have great relationships. And a lot of things have happened, and you'll be hearing about them. But that was a tremendous success. I think it really was a historic moment. Thank you very much.
2: In New York, Long Island Railroad workers are on strike. As of just hours ago, management wanted to reduce health care contributions for new employees to offset pay raises. Metro Transit Authority Chief Jenna Lieber.
5: That was why we needed a new feature along the lines of the health care costs.
2: Engineers and Trainmen's Union Vice President Kevin Sexton says that offer was made right before the strike deadline,
6: which was never discussed in bargaining.
2: Shuttle buses are planned for tens of thousands of New York area commuters and tourists stranded by the strike. Legal battles ahead as President Trump plans to drop his $10 billion lawsuit against the IRS for the leak of his 2019 tax returns, in return for the government creating a fund to review claims of people alleging they were victimized by the Biden administration. You're listening to ABC News.
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2: An explosion and fire rocking Robbins Lumber Mill in Searsmont, Maine, north of Portland. The roof of a large building collapsing. At least three fire trucks destroyed.
9: We got up here and there was just like tons of cars. And there was, you could see the smoke all the way from Belmont over by Dollar General.
2: Firefighter is dead. At least 10 people, including firefighters, injured. Harvey Weinstein's sexual assault trial has ended in a mistrial. The jury could not unanimously decide whether to convict the former Hollywood producer allegedly raping Jessica Mann in 2013. Colorado's governor is giving a break to a convicted felon who is serving time for election tampering. Former Mesa County clerk Tina Peters will be paroled. She was sentenced to 9 years for orchestrating a security breach. Prosecutors said she was motivated by false conspiracy theories about the 2020 election. Governor Jared Polis.
10: Those should not be a factor in her sentencing. Her sentencing should be about the crime she committed, which people should also understand it had nothing to do with the presidential election. It was after a municipal election in Grand Junction. Ballots were counted. Had nothing to do with ballots counting.
2: Red meat eating in Argentina, historically one of the world's biggest consumers of beef, has fallen to its lowest level in two decades. Analysts cite soaring beef prices, lower cattle supply, and weakened household purchasing power. Saturday, May 16th, on this date in 1770, Marie Antoinette, 14, married the future king, Louis XVI, 15. Chuck Sievertson, ABC News.
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1: Good morning to you. Happy Saturday. It's Julie Holiday with your WNAR News. Currently, it's 53 degrees and showers and thunderstorms today at the Talk of Akron. WNIR. In Akron, $1 million has been awarded to the Summit County Land Reutilization Corporation for Quaker Square. That project will conduct interior demolition at the historic Quaker Square complex in downtown. That environmental cleanup will prepare more than 400,000 square feet of vacant buildings for major mixed-use redevelopment featuring new housing, hotel rooms, retail, and office space. And it's anticipated to generate up to 1,000 new jobs while preserving an iconic landmark. Federal investigators are now asking the public for video footage as they work to determine what caused that small plane crash in Akron earlier this week. The 1963 Piper Cherokee took off from the Akron Fulton Airport before crashing into a home on Canterbury Circle nearly 45 minutes later. The National Transportation Safety Board says that weather may have been a factor as investigators continue reviewing that flight data. And a man accused of evading state police for years is behind bars in Toledo. Alejandro Acevedo was arrested Wednesday by the Northern Ohio Violent Fugitive Task Force. He had been wanted since October of 2021 on multiple violent felony warrants out of Defiance County. An Eastlake North High School student is recovering after suffering a serious brain injury during a pole vault accident. The student was injured Wednesday during that track meet against Mayfield High School and was transferred to the Cleveland Clinic for emergency surgery. That school district says that the student is now in stable condition and continuing recovery efforts, and counselors and support services were available to students and staff affected by the incident. Looking at your traffic scanner, drivers in Monroe Falls should prepare for major delays starting June 17th, as ODOT says that Route 91 near Brust Park will close for about 120 days while crews replace that bridge between North River Road and Monroe Falls Avenue. The $1.8 million project is expected to wrap up by October 15th. Your time is now 7:10 at WNIR. 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
1: And it's your WNAR Sports Report. Cade Cunningham scored 21 points, and the Detroit Pistons dominated the second half, beating the Cleveland Cavs 115-94 at Rocket Arena to force a Game 7 in their Eastern Conference second-round series. James Harden scored 23 points for Cleveland, which suffered its first home loss of the postseason. Game 7 tomorrow in Detroit at 8 on Amazon Prime. Matt McClain drove in 3 runs as the Cincinnati Reds ended a 7-game losing streak win over the Guardians. The Reds were able to pick up an insurance run in the ninth and hold on for the win. That final score 7-6. The Akron Rubber Ducks beat the Chesapeake Bay Sox 5-1 in downtown Akron last night. All 9 Duck hitters had a hit and 4 Akron pitchers combined to strike out 12. They now have won 4 straight of their last 6, and the Rubber Ducks host the Bay Sox again today at 6:05. And Stephen Castle had 32 points and 11 rebounds to lead the San Antonio Spurs past the Minnesota Timberwolves. Final score 139-109 in Game 6 to win the series 4-2. And Alex Smalley and Maverick McNealy share the lead at the PGA Championship after that second round. Smalley shot 69 and McNealy had 67 as they set the pace at 4-136. You can see third round coverage today from 10-1 on ESPN and then from 1-7 on CBS. 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
5: And a look at your WNIR weather report. Showers and thunderstorms, but highs near 78. Tonight, rain likely, mostly cloudy with lows around 61. Tomorrow for your Sunday, a chance of showers after 2, then partly sunny with highs near 83. And Sunday night, a chance of thunderstorms before 8 with a low around 65. Currently, 53 degrees at the Talk of Akron, WNIR.
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0: Janet Jackson.
1: Yes.
0: I don't know. I think she's incredibly talented, too. It's her birthday today. She's okay. 60 years old.
1: What?
0: 60.
1: 60.
0: But she can still dance.
1: I thought she was older. I'm sorry.
0: Well, you know, there's LaToya. There's a lot of different Jacksons.
1: Maybe I'm getting them all. Yeah.
0: I think LaToya's maybe a little... I don't know their age. I mean, that would be a great cut. Name the Jacksons in order.
1: Oh, that is... Yeah.
0: I think I could do it. Tucker Carlson is 57 today. Tori Spelling... if you know Tori, used to watch her on the original 90210.
1: Oh, yeah.
0: Daughter of Aaron.
1: Oh, yeah.
0: And, you know, he left her almost no money.
1: What?
2: I'm not kidding.
1: So that is a true thing?
0: That's a true thing. Aww. She's 53 today. Now, honestly, she is an actress in her own right, but she doesn't do a lot of stuff. I mean, she just, like, scary movies and... He did not leave her a lot of money. Just kind of wanted her to do her thing. Maybe didn't agree with, you know, her decisions.
1: Maybe.
0: I don't know. She's got five kids.
1: Maybe he just believed in her talent. Like her talent. I don't know.
0: And doing it. I don't know. She'll always say, hey, it wasn't because of my dad that I got on 90210 playing the virgin. The only virgin in the whole show.
1: Yeah.
0: Actually, she got the audition, so he did pull. I mean, it's definitely some...
1: Come on.
0: He's the producer.
1: I mean, we can at least, you know, be honest about it all.
0: Acknowledge.
1: And it's okay. If I were Aaron Spelling,
0: I'd be pulling
1: Spelling's
0: strings.
1: Daughter, I would be doing the same thing.
0: Of course. So, yeah, she...
1: I think.
0: She definitely did. So she got the audition, even if he didn't give her the part. And they made the decision she got through in that audition.
1: And
0: she's
1: a great character to, you know, to love to hate kind of thing. You know, she's like, so I feel like she probably would have still gotten the part.
0: Well, and at the time, Luke Perry, who has since passed, he worked a construction job. So he actually came in with tar on his hand.
1: Wow.
0: And they're like, this guy could play the bad boy.
1: Yes.
0: Let's get this guy to play.
1: Interesting. He was like living in California.
0: Yeah, and very poor. And he was working construction.
1: Really?
0: And came in like on his lunch hour for the audition.
1: I love that. So he was like an actor construction worker.
0: Yeah.
1: Cool.
0: Definitely.
1: Love that.
0: You know, just was a mess when he walked into the audition.
1: Love it.
0: But they didn't mind.
1: Just shows you don't have to like, you don't know what people are
0: looking
1: for.
0: Right, what they're looking for.
1: You know, you just never know.
0: Well, he is such a beautiful... He had that chiseled face, just very beautiful.
1: Yeah.
0: I could see. And he's from Steubenville, Ohio.
1: Oh, wow.
0: Megan Fox, a birthday today, is 40 years old today. So, yeah, there are more. There are more birthdays coming up. We got lots and lots of calls. We're going to go right to the phone. Let's do it. Good morning. Thank you for holding. Hello.
3: Good morning, everybody.
0: Hi. Good morning. Hello.
3: Good to hear you today. By the way, today is Henry Fonda's birthday.
0: Henry Fonda. Wow. What favorite movie? Do you have a favorite movie he did? Like, I loved On Golden Pond.
3: Yeah.
0: All kinds of things he did.
3: What time is it supposed to rain today? Do you know?
1: I do.
0: It
1: might be on and off, like basically throughout the whole day. The National Weather says likely before 2, but then between 2 and 3, and then after 3.
3: Is it going to rain in the morning? Because my nephew's coming to till my garden in the morning, so I think we should be able to get it in.
1: Oh, and like tomorrow morning.
3: Today.
1: It's so seriously. They had a very funny way of putting it. It's like before 2, and then between 2 and 3, and then after 3.
3: I could probably get it in before. I'm hopefully going to be done before noon, so it should
1: good.
3: Be good.
1: What are you guys going to plant?
3: Oh, just the regular stuff, tomatoes and zucchini. Yeah. We're not planting today. We're just tilling it up.
1: Do you have to, like, cover that in the yard, or can it, or will the animals leave it alone, do you find?
3: Well, no, I have a fence built around it, so.
1: Mm-hmm. Okay.
3: I have a fortress, and my brother and my nephew built me a nice, my wife calls it the Taj Mahal.
1: Because
3: it's a whole...
1: It's with posts
3: and concrete, and it's really beautiful.
1: Wow.
3: He did that last year. So,
0: let me add, deer jump fence, so I don't know how much is that a deterrent?
3: They won't jump this.
0: I'll see.
3: No, they won't. It's pretty sturdy. They're not going to get through that. But anyway, What are we talking about?
0: All right,
3: today?
0: So at what age did you discover your career calling or find the job that you were going to stay with long term? Do you remember?
3: 25.
0: 25, okay. So what was going on?
3: I was going to be a lawyer. I went through all the pre-law stuff, and I didn't, my LSAT scores weren't high enough, so then I got into the library.
0: Mm-hmm.
3: That's how I got into it.
0: You know, what do you do when you're studying to be a lawyer and you never pass the bar? Like, what can you do with that?
3: There's a lot of people. In fact, one of my assistant or one of my advisors at YSU, she worked in the political science department. She had a law degree, but she never passed the bar either.
0: Yeah, I guess
3: she
0: you could
3: became
0: take
3: a college professor.
0: Oh, okay. You know, so you could do other things, and I would think you could work at a law office.
3: Oh yeah, yeah.
0: You know, per se,
3: paralegal or whatever. Yeah. But, oh, you talk about posters.
0: Yes.
3: I had a Brooks Robinson poster in my.
0: Oh my gosh.
3: I don't have it anymore. Oh. I should have kept it, but I didn't.
0: You should have kept it.
3: But it was I had it for many, many years, and it was pretty frayed at the end, so. It was all paper, and I just threw it away.
0: Now, speaking of throwing away, all right, so tomorrow is Pack Rat Day. Is there an odd thing that you just refuse to throw away?
3: Oh, there's a lot of things I refuse.
0: Yeah, me too.
3: I'm a reformed Pack Rat. I've gotten rid of a lot of stuff, but I need to throw out more, or at least give it away. I'd rather give it away than throw it away.
0: Well, and you've actually donated stuff to museums, haven't you?
3: Oh yeah, yeah.
0: You've done that.
3: I had some stuff from a lot of Mahoning Valley stuff that I got rid of. So.
0: I love that you do that because I see a purpose for it.
3: Yeah, I try to give. You know.
0: Yeah, it doesn't just go in the trash can.
3: Or my nephew, he's taking a lot of my stuff. I have stuff that I'm not using anymore. Give it to him.
0: I'm trying to figure out who might want my elementary school gym suit. That still has my presidential physical fitness award on it, which I refuse to take off.
3: Well, the Historical Society might want that.
0: Well, there is a Cuyahoga Falls Historical Society. Used to be on Front Street. I don't
1: really?
0: Know where it is. But it has where my mom stitched my name on it, and there's my little presidential physical fitness award patch on there.
3: Yeah.
0: And I brought it to reunions, and people love it. They go nuts over it. They're like, you still have that? I found it in my mom, you know, in my mom's stuff. So
3: we were talking about Frankenstein earlier.
0: Yes, the vegetarian.
3: Boris Karloff, they didn't invite him to the premiere of the movie.
0: Why?
1: Really?
3: Because they thought it would kill the illusion of, you know, they didn't want to know what he really looked like. So he never got invited to that.
1: Well,
0: that's kind of sad.
1: That's
3: kind of not nice, but that happens.
0: No, I know it's not nice. I would think if I were, like, a part of the film, such a big part, that I would be...
3: But the character was so iconic that they didn't want to ruin it. Below the illusion, you know, that kind of stuff.
1: Mm. But maybe he was like, I don't have to go, cool. You know, where it's like,
3: Although he was busy enough, he didn't have to really worry about that.
0: Right. Now, 41% of singles say they check this before committing to a date. What is it? It's not a job. It's not educational background. What do you think it is?
3: How about a horoscope?
0: That is correct.
1: Ooh, good one.
0: Oh, my gosh.
1: Good one.
0: There's my bell going, yeah.
3: Nancy Reagan used to do that with Ronnie.
0: Seriously.
3: Before he didn't make any decisions, she had an astrologer. She had an astrologer to look up on, because crazy to sound, but she did that.
1: Wow.
3: That's what she did. But,
0: you know, I remember that. I remember her doing it. I just wonder how accurate it was. I mean,
3: probably not. I mean,
0: probably not so accurate.
3: I don't believe in that stuff, but to each his own, I guess. I don't.
0: But you're right. I remember that.
3: I'm sorry with the Cavs. Put a fork in them. They're done.
0: Put a fork in them. You're not going to watch anymore. You're not going to.
3: No, I'm no. It's I'm. Of course, my Orioles are in the tank this year anyway, too, but I'm still rooting for them. But
0: you know, and I tell you what, it's so funny because, and again, because I'm doing sports and news, you know, right now, so I am kind of following what's going on. It's like, there's a game tonight. You know, I need to be aware.
3: You can call them the Cleveland Cadavers.
0: Funny.
1: I like it.
3: Because I think they're done.
0: That's so funny.
3: because if they're playing in Detroit tomorrow night, and mm-hmm. I could be wrong. I usually am. With the Preakness today, I understand that the horse that ran the won the Derby isn't running in this race this time, which I don't think is right. I'm mm-hmm. sorry. That kind of puts a kibosh to the Triple Crown business.
0: It does, but, you know, I do hear the trainers, I hear them all saying, we want to rest the horse. We want to save them. For some reason, they do.
3: What they should do is space it out more then.
0: Yeah, you right.
3: Although I understand that the Preakness, or the Pimlico and the Preakness was just sold to the Kentucky Derby. They bought it.
0: You know, I think a month is plenty of time. I don't know.
3: Yeah, I do too.
0: It's like a month between races.
3: Yeah,
0: I don't understand why that is not enough time. But again, I don't race horses, so.
3: No. Although horses are a very delicate animal, it's amazing that they run at all because they're very. My father was in the horse business.
0: Yeah, I remember that. I remember you saying that.
3: They're stupid animals. They really are.
0: They can't be that stupid. I mean,
3: they'll eat till they drop dead.
0: That's terrible.
1: Well,
0: I've never seen a fat horse.
3: No.
0: I've never seen one that's fat.
3: But they will eat till they drop over.
0: Do they? They pretty much eat anything too?
1: I didn't know that.
0: Do they like?
3: I mean, only certain things they eat, like oats and hay.
0: Okay.
3: But they'll eat until they get sick.
0: Oh my gosh!
3: Horses don't know. They don't know when to stop. They just eat and eat and eat and eat.
0: See, they say it about pigs too. And pigs,
1: yes.
0: They
1: Although,
0: show their weight.
1: Pigs, for sure.
0: Right? There's no petite pigs.
3: Mm-hmm. One thing about pigs.
1: Yeah.
3: There's a misnomer when you say you can sweat like a pig.
0: They don't sweat.
3: That's
0: they don't.
3: Impossible because pigs don't have sweat glands.
1: Yep. Absolutely.
3: The reason they go into the water is to cool themselves off.
0: Well,
3: if you say somebody sweats like a pig, that's not true.
0: It's not true. They don't sweat. We sweat.
3: They don't sweat. We sweat.
0: And I also heard from pig owners, there's no such thing as a teacup pig. They all grow.
1: Yes.
0: And they get really big.
3: In fact, when on Green Acres, Arnold, they had like five
0: Arnolds.
3: 10 different Arnolds because they got too big.
0: I know, see?
3: They can only keep them so long, then they had to move them around.
0: I always used to say, I would love a little teacup. They're so cute. But they get big. They don't stay little. They don't stay in a teacup.
3: The Vietnamese pot-belly pigs.
0: They're huge.
3: Those were popular at one point. Fortunately, I don't want one. But
0: I don't. I respect them. I just don't want one.
3: I want to get another dachshund. Maybe
0: I love dachshunds. You know what? I was just saying, because I do foster. In fact, one of my fosters got adopted yesterday. But I will say, I do miss having a dog. I do. Honestly,
1: I think you'll get one.
0: I love them.
3: Do they still have that rescue over there in Akron for the dachshund rescue?
0: I'm sure they do, because I've had a couple friends that did rescue.
3: Okay.
0: And
3: My wife's talking about getting another one.
0: Oh, see, that's so sweet.
3: Maybe in a couple of years. So
0: yeah, there are rescues and rehoming of dogs. There's all that stuff. It's all out there.
3: Yeah. And I want to get an older dog. I don't want a
0: puppy.
3: Yeah,
0: than a puppy. Yeah, I can see
3: that. They're too hard to train. But
0: right.
3: You ladies are doing a great job.
1: Thank you.
3: And have a great day.
0: Thanks for calling.
1: Thank you.
0: Bye.
1: Bye-bye.
0: Good morning. Hello. Good morning.
4: Good morning.
0: Hi.
1: Good morning.
0: Hello.
4: I had to get you off a speaker.
0: That's Mercer Guy.
1: Mercer Guy.
4: Good morning, indeed.
0: Hi.
4: It is me.
0: We're just talking about pigs and horses and all of those things. All of those things.
1: All the things that you've been like catering to this morning. What time was your wake-up call?
4: I get up at 5.
0: Okay, yeah.
4: You guys are way earlier than me.
1: Yeah.
4: So
1: mine was like a 3 o'clock.
0: Kind of prepare
1: three
0: for that,
1: o'clock,
0: yeah.
1: Mm-hmm.
0: Early morning stuff. But you don't have pigs, do you? You don't have pigs.
4: No.
0: You don't. I was going to say. Again, I think they're adorable, but they do grow big, and you have to be able to accommodate them.
4: Oh, yeah.
0: You know? What poster did you have on your wall as a teenager?
4: Farrah Fawcett, of course.
1: Nice.
0: Farrah Fawcett. Don't you wish you still had that?
4: Absolutely.
1: So classic.
0: Yeah.
4: Yeah.
1: That'd be a fun one to reenact, all of us.
0: Oh, gosh, yeah. Yeah. The teeth.
1: With our, yeah, and the feathered hair.
0: The teeth, very the feathered cute. Hair. Mm-hmm. That's funny.
1: Right. Fun one.
0: Mm-hmm. Did you have a poster other than Farrah?
4: Nah, just her.
0: Just Farrah.
4: I shared rooms with my brothers.
0: Oh, okay, so they had
4: and
0: some voting
4: rights. I don't
0: remember
4: if they had any or not. I'm sure they probably did.
0: Mm-hmm.
4: Maybe the all three Charlie's Angels in one, too.
0: Yeah, that's right. I mean, Jack, they were pretty.
4: That wasn't as popular.
0: Kate Jackson, they were all pretty.
4: Oh, gorgeous.
0: Yeah, pretty, oh, pretty women.
4: Well, yeah.
0: Even in their 80s, okay? They look
4: they
0: good. They're mm-hmm. looking good.
4: At what? Sally Field on TV the other day, man, she looked really good,
1: she's,
4: too.
1: Oh, she's
0: Sister
1: great.
0: Patrol. Yeah.
1: She's awesome.
4: She's beautiful.
0: At what age did you discover your career calling?
4: I've right? had several different, wildly varying careers, you know.
0: Mm-hmm. Yeah,
4: bachelor's
0: yeah.
4: in communication, and then I was in mm-hmm. retail management, then truck driver, now farmer.
0: And yeah, you've changed
1: did,
0: careers.
1: Did you grow
0: a
1: up
0: times.
1: In that? Like, was your family like on a farm or experienced?
4: It's been
1: with
4: in
1: that?
4: The family since like 1850. So
1: yeah,
4: it's
1: so just
4: been.
1: A little bit.
4: In some form or another. Yeah. One time it was a maple sugar operation and mm-hmm. allegedly a brothel, and you know, here and there rumors and. Yeah, it's been several different things, and, you know, this is the best it's looked, and, you know, but, I didn't have any clue on your question, so.
0: Well, I have a new trivia question, because I got the last one.
4: I heard.
0: I know.
4: Baltimore.
0: All right, now this is one for you. Which iconic movie villain's costume was inspired by historic samurai helmets? What do you think?
4: Ooh.
0: Samurai helmets. He wore all black.
1: Mm.
4: And he Darth had... Vader.
0: Yes!
1: Oh,
0: that's
1: nice.
0: Right!
1: Nice.
0: Oh my gosh! Good for you!
4: I should have gotten that right away because I had just seen the Pittsburgh Symphony perform.
0: That's right!
4: Strikes Back. It was amazing.
1: Yeah. Well... That
4: it
1: sounds like a blast.
0: See, it, you'd have to associate it. Sometimes it's spur of the moment. People are like, I'll try to think of it. But yeah, Darth Vader, that is the correct answer.
4: The orchestra warm up, they all wore the brown cloaks like
0: they did.
1: Oh, I like it. Yeah. That's cool.
4: It was, and yeah. of course, they needed the, you know, they couldn't hardly play the, you know, the concertmaster violinist, as, you mm-hmm. know, in a brown cloak. But yeah, they said those, and yeah, it was nice. You know.
0: We love when you call always. Okay, call Monday if you want, okay?
4: I will do. You've
0: all right, have
4: job.
0: A great weekend.
4: Good luck, Phil.
1: Thank you.
0: Bye.
1: I know, right? Good luck, Phil. Absolutely.
0: Good morning. Hello.
4: Woof, woof, woof.
0: Woof, woof, woof. The dog walker.
1: Hilarious.
4: Sorry about that.
1: You guys are hey. Like, I love it. It's like standing cast members of this
0: mm-hmm.
1: show. It's adorable.
0: That's right.
4: Oh.
1: Yeah.
4: Well, you insist on handles, so,
1: yeah.
4: you know.
0: We love the handles.
4: Dog walker was the safest.
0: Right, now, dog walker, what age did you discover your career calling? Although right now you feel inspired by radio, but you've done radio before.
4: Well, so I always had that tussle. You know, I mean, I started on the over the PA radio station at junior high school.
0: Yeah.
4: And in seventh grade, I was getting in so much trouble. My dad took away my summers and made me go work in our family factory. And,
0: yeah.
4: I learned how to run machines and make grinding wheels and all that good stuff.
0: Mm-hmm. Yeah.
4: It led me to travel the world for 30 years until he fired me right before COVID. So I should have gone down the radio pathway, but I had so many, like, chances to bail. I got flown out to New York by the Letterman show. And,
0: yeah, nice.
4: Or,
1: what?
4: Know,
1: for what, exactly?
0: Letterman?
4: Oh, I'm sorry, for Saturday Night Live.
1: What?
0: Saturday Night
1: Live. What, to audition?
4: No, to give, they wanted me to compile the best of John Belushi, the best of Dan Aykroyd, those VHS and DVDs.
1: Mm-hmm. Oh, you do editing?
4: And, yeah, because like,
1: wow.
4: I promoted the first Blues Traveler concert at Peabody's back in 91, 35
0: wow.
4: years ago,
0: yeah.
4: my God.
0: Yeah.
4: And the road manager for that band worked for Lorne Michaels on Saturday Night Live.
0: Mm-hmm.
4: And when I gave him my tape trading list, he saw all these Saturday Night Live skits.
0: Mm-hmm.
4: They record the episodes and describe them so I could trade them. He goes, how did you get the names of all these non-titled skits?
0: Mm-hmm.
4: Who do you know on the staff? And I was like, no, I just would make them up. Hans and Fonz go nuts or whatever, you know. And
0: yeah.
4: And so he
5: They flew me out the week that Mariah Carey and Macaulay Culkin were the hosts.
1: What?
5: And I had like a 90-second interview with Lauren. And hey, I hope you'll come aboard. And,
1: what?
5: Anyhow, I got offered $18,000.
0: Whoa.
5: In New York City.
1: Yeah.
5: And I was making over 70 in Ohio.
1: Yeah, right, yeah, right. Yeah.
5: And when I presented it to my dad, he went to the deli at lunch, and he goes, you can lose your place in line to run the business, but when you come back, your brother will be in charge. And,
1: I
5: should have believed in me rather than being,
1: second-guessing.
5: The sure thing, sure thing was not sure.
1: Right. Nice. I like how you said that. What? So you chose not to take that position, obviously.
5: Mistake number 17 in my life. You know, when you look at the crossroads where you should have gone left.
0: We all do that. Sure.
1: Darn. I would love to talk to you more about that. I really would. Saturday Night Live is in my, always
0: to
1: my
0: do.
1: Bucket list.
0: Yeah.
1: Career goals for sure.
0: Oh, gosh, yeah.
1: Mm.
5: And to compile, Beth Belushi and Aykroyd would have been so fun. I mean, whoever did them did a great job on those videos way back when.
0: Oh, my gosh.
1: And, wow. And would it just have been a year long?
5: Oh, it probably would have continued on if I did a good job, because they ended up putting out after Will Ferrell and the later cast and they went along, and who knows where it would have led to. But hey, you guys set me up for a great joke earlier. That's what made me call.
0: Oh, really?
1: So, go ahead.
0: No. Go ahead and give it.
1: Oh, no.
5: All right. So you were talking about the whole Michael Jackson documentary showing the seedier side of his life and all that, and they wouldn't do that. It would be like cutting off his nose to spite his face.
0: I'll see. I didn't see that one
5: what
0: coming.
5: Happened to his nose,
0: I do. Yeah. It's so. Kind of bad surgery. All right, now this is for you. What unique title did Deadpool's dog earn?
5: I never watched any of those movies. I'm just going to guess Crapper.
1: A good guess, I think, maybe. I don't know.
5: Yeah.
1: I mean, he went for it. I like that you at least went for it.
0: I'm going to give the answer, though, because, everyone gets a different question with this. It's Britain's Ugliest Dog, which, gosh, I'd be hurt. My feelings would be hurt.
1: Oh, Britain's Ugliest Dog.
0: If your dog was the ugliest dog.
1: Yeah.
5: The ugly ones, they melt your heart,
0: I know. I love ugly dogs, but they're not ugly to me.
5: Right.
0: They're just not.
5: They've got character.
0: Mm-hmm. I agree. They have
5: it's
0: character.
5: Like the cat that in the house where I'm staying for 17 days.
0: That's right.
5: It,
0: countdown.
5: It's got a messed up front paw, and the way it walks. Mm-hmm. Like, the poor cat. Mm-hmm. And then the dog, or the cat whaps the dog and with its bad paw all the time.
0: Yeah, with
5: it's
0: the
5: hilarious.
0: Bad paw.
5: Yeah.
0: Still functional.
5: Yeah. The tip of it isn't, and it's bent over.
0: Right.
1: And,
5: and he's named Jonesy after the Sex Pistols guitar.
0: Uh-huh. Okay.
1: Cute name.
0: That is cute. Mm-hmm. But he bats. He still bats with a bad paw. It's kind of funny.
1: SNL, man. Wow.
0: Yeah. These are good times. Hey, we got to run to news. Thanks for calling, okay?
5: Hey.
1: Thank you. Want to learn more.
0: There he goes. Bye.
1: We'll really do. Hey, good morning to you. Happy Saturday. It's Julie Holiday with your WNAR News. Your news is brought to you by CNB Homes. You can contact them at 330-730-2025. Currently, 53 degrees and showers and thunderstorms today at the Talk of Akron WNAR. An expected 1,000 new jobs to become available following the reutilization project coming to Summit County at Quaker Square in downtown Akron. The project will conduct interior demolition and feature new housing, retail, and office space, along with the promise of improved public areas. And meanwhile, in Cleveland, nearly $764,000 will be headed toward cleanup of the West Side Market. It'll enable restoration of the market hall. It'll expand the kitchen and vendor spaces. And that project is expected to create 193 new jobs. The Red Cross now assisting the Akron family whose home was destroyed by a small plane earlier this week, and that homeowner is now speaking about the event to Cleveland News outlets, saying that he grabbed both of his children, age 5 and 1, and his dog, and ran from the home as smoke and flames filled the living room. Colton Lotato said it sounded like a train crashing into his home, or even a car or a tree, and that plane struck the garage rather than the area of the basement where he was working at home at the time, or in the area of the home where the children were. The home is a total loss. The National Transportation Safety Board says that weather may have been a factor as investigators continue reviewing the flight data. An Eastlake North High School student is recovering after suffering a serious brain injury during a pole vault accident Wednesday. He was transferred to the Cleveland Clinic for emergency surgery. The school district says that the student is now in stable condition and continuing recovery efforts. Counselors and support services were available for students and staff affected by the incident. A North Baltimore school bus aide is accused of choking a 14-year-old during an incident earlier this month. The teen's mom says the aide followed her daughter off the bus after a fight involving the aide's daughter. The aide is no longer riding on school buses, and police say that the case has been sent to prosecutors to determine whether charges will be filed. And your time is now 7:44 at WNIR. Remember, you get the local news anytime at WNIR.com. We'll be back with a look at sports on the Talk of Akron, WNIR.
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1: 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Cade Cunningham scored 21 points, and the Detroit Pistons dominated the second half, beating the Cleveland Cavs 94 at Rocket Arena to force a Game 7 in their Eastern Conference second round series. James Harden scored 23 points for Cleveland, which suffered its first home loss of the postseason. Donovan Mitchell and Evan Mobley scored 18 points each, but the Cavs committed 20 turnovers and were outsourced by 18 in the second half. With the winner heads to the Eastern Conference Finals against the Knicks. That's Game 7 tomorrow in Detroit at 8 on Amazon Prime. Matt McClain drove in three runs as the Cincinnati Reds ended a seven-game losing streak over the Cleveland Guardians. The Reds were able to pick up an insurance run in the ninth and hold on for the win. That final score, 7-6. The Akron Rubber Ducks beating the Chesapeake Bay Sox 5-1 in downtown Akron last night. All nine Duck hitters had a hit, and four Akron pitchers combined to strike out 12. They now have won four straight in five of their last six. The Rubber Ducks host the Bay Sox again today at 6:05. Alex Smalley and Maverick McNealy share the lead at the PGA Championship after the second round. Smalley shot 69 and McNealy had 67 as they set the pace at 4 under 136. You can see the third round coverage today from 10 to 1 on ESPN and then from 1 to 7 on CBS. Stephen Castle had 32 points and 11 rebounds to lead the San Antonio Spurs past the Minnesota Timberwolves. That final score, 139-109 in Game 6 to win the series 4-2. And your look at your WNIR sports poll, what playoffs are more entertaining, the NBA or the NHL? You can vote now, and we'll be back with a look at your weather.
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1: And a look at your WNIR weather report. Showers expected throughout the day. Today, highs near 78. Tonight, still rain likely, mostly cloudy with lows around 61. And for tomorrow, your Sunday, more of the same. Rain possible after 2. Otherwise, partly sunny with highs near 83. And as for your Monday and Tuesday, we are in the 80s. Currently 53 degrees at the Talk of Akron, WNIR.
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0: Feel free to sing along, Julie. She knows the song. As soon as I played a little, you know, hint of it, she's like, I know this song. Only Time.
1: So good.
0: That's what we sing here every day. Only Time.
1: Only Time.
0: She is 65 years old. Enya, as she's known, 65 years old on Sunday. And, yeah, a lot of birthdays today. If it's your birthday, have a great birthday. We hope you are enjoying the show this morning. And we've had a lot of calls. We've got a lot of calls right now. So we're going to go back to the phone. We're asking you some trivia questions this morning. And at what age did you discover your career calling or find the job that you stayed with for a really long time? For everybody, it's different. Some people later in life. Wasn't it Grandma Moses who started painting it in her 60s?
1: Wow.
0: Which is really incredible.
1: I love that kind of hope that you can still find it.
0: You can still find it.
1: You know, because so many of us are still looking. I'm still looking in different ways, you know.
0: And you're open to doing other things.
1: Yeah. Definitely.
0: That's, you can always change.
1: As long as it involves a microphone, we're good.
0: That's right.
1: Yeah.
0: That's right. And what poster did you have on your wall as a teenager? Some of us still have these posters. You just have to find them somewhere in the box that you have them, that you put them in. Pack Rat Day is Sunday. Odd things you refuse to throw away. Okay, so there's lots of them. And let's go ahead and go to the phones, and I'll throw out another trivia question here. Good morning. Thank you for holding. Hello.
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1: Comedy Killer.
0: How are you?
15: Oh, wonderful. A little tired.
0: Yeah.
1: I know, right? What's up with that right now?
15: Well, I didn't get home till 2:30 in the morning from Blossom. Mm.
1: Really? Who did you see?
15: Yeah, well, it was Kid Cudi played, he's a rapper.
1: Yeah, yeah.
15: It was a young crowd. It was near sold out. And I had people I had to pick, I picked up from Avon Lake and brought them to Blossom. And then now getting out of there, of course, then getting all the way out to Avon Lake was an hour drive. Came back and, you know, I pulled off and napped for like an hour and then finished the drive home.
0: Whoa, that's a lot.
1: Yeah.
0: That's a lot.
1: The interrupted sleep is hard. Mm-hmm.
15: Yeah, well, a full van and I made almost a week's worth of money in one night.
1: So. Oh, that's awesome. So, yeah, you're about to be in your busy season probably for all the concerts.
15: Oh, yeah.
1: Yeah.
15: And I kind of felt bad for the other guys that are there begging for rides. Because a younger crowd, they don't want to spend money.
1: Mm.
15: So, why did it only cost me $15 to get here and you want $50 to go home?
0: Oh, right. I guess it's supply and demand.
15: And it's kind of like being a comedian. You got to read the room.
0: Right. Yeah, if someone needs

0: they can drop you off inside, but if you order a ride on the on your app, that you have to walk all the way to the road to get it because they can't get in and pick you up inside.
1: Oh, boy, that's a good tip right there.
0: Yeah.
1: I would think that would be extremely difficult. All right, so at what age did you discover your career calling or find the job that you stayed with long term? You've done a lot of different jobs.
0: Yeah, I'd probably say for me, like right out of high school, just because, you know, I went in the Army and I was a truck driver.
1: Yes.
0: And then when I got out, I was a limo driver for a little while. Then I worked restaurant jobs for a while because they were, you know, they were what was paying the bills. Then, of course, you know, all these years down the road, look what I do for a living now. I drive for a living.
1: You drive. And you clearly like to drive. I don't think I would be driving anywhere. It'd be very hard for me to do that, to be a driver.
2: It's really hard.
1: It'd be very hard.
2: I do. I'm pretty good with directions for some reason. I don't know. It was my traffic reporting before. Yeah. So I'm okay with it. Yeah, my traffic reporting didn't help you.
1: No, but mine,
2: you
1: when I
2: did. Have experience with that and,
1: yes.
2: and it's still kind of hard.
1: I did traffic. Yeah.
2: Because I just picture like the, like for some reason, I just picture the Northeast Ohio map and then I'm like, when I'm on the road, I'm like, I'm going towards the lake. So obviously that's north. Like I try to, you know, I know what the east cities are, west side, you know, for the most part.
0: You guys got to remember the sun rises in the east and sets in the west.
1: Right. Okay. That helps.
2: Yeah. Got to remember that one.
1: But you've always liked to drive, so you've always, you know, even before the GPS, because you were driving well before that, you kind of had a sense of direction. You knew where to turn, where to go.
2: Now, do you have to inflate I'm sorry. I mean,
0: and then, you know, the easiest thing is anywhere in the country you're at, remember, all interstates that are odd numbers go north and south, all even numbers go east and west.
2: Ooh. I'm going to need like
1: a
2: tip sheet for my
1: car. East and west. We can remember the E.
2: There you go.
1: Even east and west. See?
2: You and I would be good at taking tests in school together.
1: I've never been in a car with Julie, but I would imagine I'd have you driving.
2: Sure.
1: Yeah.
2: I would drive.
1: I think you would be the driver.
2: Absolutely.
1: Designated.
2: I have a valet experience, which
1: you
2: sounds
1: can do
2: ridiculous.
1: It.
2: Valet of the Dolls was the company.
1: Love that.
2: It was so fun.
1: Oh my gosh, that's so funny.
2: It was a blast. It was in California.
1: Now, Pack Rat Day on Sunday. Odd things you might refuse to throw away.
0: I still have a couple of my football jerseys from high school, plus my Letterman's jacket.
2: There you go. I don't think you should throw those away.
1: Yeah.
0: No.
1: No.
2: I'm an enabler.
1: Well, yeah, hold on to them.
0: They may not fit anymore, but I still keep them.
1: Right.
2: Oh, that's a bummer.
1: And, you know, I look at it this way because I have some of the old stuff that we always had when our kids were little. And it's like, I can fit into some of their stuff. So why throw it away? But then I realize when I wear it, it's like, this is their shirt. I mean, you know, I just bring it out. I guess I can't, unless it's totally destroyed, I'm still wearing it. How about a poster that you had on your wall as a teenager? What do you think?
0: We didn't do posters, but the one thing we had our wall full of, you remember those little framed pictures you would get from Jog Lake from the guessing game?
1: No,
2: I don't know that one.
1: And I've been there. Mm-hmm. No, what was it? It was a prize?
0: They almost looked like a sheet of paper, like an 8.5 by 11.
1: Okay.
0: They were framed, and they had pictures of, like, rock bands. And,
2: yeah. Oh, okay. Or, like, drawings sometimes? Or
0: Sometimes they were more like a picture, but it would be a frame. And, you know, they were full, like, Def Leppard, Motley Crue, Kiss, and all that. We would put those up instead of, like, posters.
2: Oh, that's cool. I do remember those, where you would win on, like, balloon games sometimes.
0: Now, my dad tried giving us posters to put up. Mom didn't approve. My mom didn't want us having pictures from Hustler magazine on the wall.
1: Oh, yeah, I would say draw the line. Draw the line with Larry Flint.
0: Yeah.
1: All right, here's a question for you. This is a trivia question. This is modern day stuff. Who did Forbes magazine name the youngest self-made billionaire ever? And this was in 2019, and that was later retracted. Who was it? Do you remember?
0: The youngest self-made billionaire.
1: Yeah.
0: If I had to venture a guess on anything, how about Elon Musk?
2: Let's see.
0: You're taking too long.
1: I know. No, I'll tell you what. It was Kylie Jenner.
2: What?
1: But they realized, she was only worth, I mean, they had her on the cover and everything. And then they did a little research and they realized, wait a minute, she's only worth $500 million, which was still a lot.
2: Wow. But that is different than a billion.
1: Yeah, it's a big difference.
2: Whoa.
0: Yeah, it is.
2: Wow. That-

0: It's amazing that she's that.
1: Right. I should have known it was going to be one of the Kardashian clan.
0: Wow. I didn't know they were bringing in that kind of money.
2: The big,
0: oh my goodness.
2: Well, they all are worth different amounts. Like Kim is a billionaire. But I think it's Khloe and Kendall. They're only worth $60 million.
0: Wow.
2: Okay.
0: Wow.
1: Only, yeah.
2: Only.
0: That's awesome.
2: We always love when you call, my friend.
0: Yes, we do.
2: Yeah, call us Monday, okay?
1: Have a wonderful weekend, ladies.
2: WNAC in Akron.
3: From ABC News, I'm Chuck Siebertson. There's good news from China for the U.S. since the Trump Xi summit, but it was about a decision made before the summit. China has granted a 5-year extension to 425 U.S. beef companies to keep selling to the Chinese market and added 77 new American companies to the roster of those who can sell in China. It does not guarantee China will buy beef. No trade deals have been confirmed yet by China after the summit. ABC News senior political correspondent Rachel Scott.
4: President Trump hoped to persuade Xi to pressure China's ally Iran to reopen the Strait of Hormuz as Americans grapple with soaring gas prices.
5: We feel very similar, right? We want that to end. We don't want them to have a nuclear weapon. We want the straits open.
4: But Xi made no promise to intervene in the war Trump launched. China's foreign ministry calling it a war that should not have happened.
3: Iran's foreign minister today says a lack of trust is the biggest obstacle in negotiations to end the war with the U.S. He says Iran would be open to diplomatic help, particularly from China, an ally. Taiwan pressing its case for a U.S. weapons deal after President Trump said he's not decided whether to go through with it. Taiwan says U.S. arms sales to the island have been a cornerstone of regional peace and stability. The Pentagon canceling deployment of about 4,200 Army troops set to head to Poland. ABC News senior Pentagon reporter Louis Martinez.
6: This was very sudden. We know that some of the members of this unit were already packing up and ready to go to Poland. And not only that, but their gear. We're talking maybe about 100 tanks were already in Europe. So what they were going to arrive and fall into that equipment and replace another unit that is headed back to the United States.
3: Tens of thousands of commuters affected in New York. Long Island Railroad workers went on strike after midnight. Management wanted to reduce health care contributions for new employees to offset pay raises. You're listening to ABC News.
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3: A Food and Drug Administration official involved in scrutinizing the safety of antidepressants, COVID vaccines, and other widely used therapies has been removed from her role leading the agency's drug program, Dr. Tracy Hoag. There have been complaints from President Trump's political allies, including anti-abortion groups, vaping lobbyists who were frustrated with the direction of the FDA. Israeli military says an Israeli air attack in Gaza yesterday targeted and killed the leader of Hamas's military wing. The Vatican is gearing up for the release of Pope Leo's first encyclical, a document expected to address artificial intelligence and insist on an ethics-based approach to the technology that prioritizes human dignity, social relationships, and peace. A threat of violent weather continues into tomorrow in eastern Colorado and central Iowa, and Monday from north-central Oklahoma to Minnesota by Monday.
9: Sunday and Monday, probably the biggest days, maybe an outbreak day, one of those two. And the plains in the Midwest taking aim over the next several days into early next week. We're already seeing storms across Texas tonight. That threat tonight goes all the way up to Wisconsin, watching Iowa for a level 3 out of 5 risk.
3: ABC News forecaster Lee Goldberg. Gender business issue, ABC's Jim Ryan.
10: Fewer females in the corner office. The group 50-50 Women on Boards now says women sit in just under 3 out of every 10 company boards. A year ago, it was just over 30%. The group points to a backlash against DEI initiatives.
3: Chuck Sievertson, ABC News.
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0: 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Frank's Place, Akron's best neighborhood bar, serving great food for over 33 years. Currently, it's 53 degrees and showers and thunderstorms today at the Talk of Akron, WNIR. An expected 1,000 new jobs to become available following the reutilization project coming to Summit County at Quaker Square in downtown Akron. And that project will conduct interior demolition and feature new housing, retail, and office space, along with the promise of improved public areas. Meanwhile, in Cleveland, nearly 193 new jobs will be headed toward the cleanup of the West Side Market, and nearly $764,000 will be a part of that restoration of the market hall. It'll expand the kitchen and vendor spaces. The Red Cross now assisting the Akron family whose home was destroyed by a small plane earlier this week. The homeowner now speaking out about the event to Cleveland news outlets. Colton Lotato says he grabbed both his children, ages 5 and 1, and his dog, ran from the home as smoke and flames filled his living room. He said it sounded like a train crashing into his home. home or even a car or a tree. The home is at a total loss. He says he's thankful that something worse did not happen and that his family's hearts hurt for the two people who died in the plane crash. Meanwhile, the National Transportation Safety Board says that weather may have been a factor as investigators continue reviewing flight data. An Eastlake North High School student is recovering after suffering a serious brain injury during a pole vault accident Wednesday and was transferred to the Cleveland Clinic for emergency surgery. The school district says that the student is now in stable condition and is continuing recovery efforts. And meanwhile, the counselors and support services were available this week for students and staff affected by the incident. A North Baltimore school bus aide is accused of choking a 14-year-old student during an incident earlier this month. The teen's mother says the aide followed her daughter off the bus right after a fight involving the aide's daughter. And now that woman is no longer riding on the bus, and police say the case has been sent to prosecutors to determine whether charges will be filed. And a look at the traffic scanner this morning, and something to be prepared for. Drivers in Monroe Falls should prepare for major delays starting June 17th, as ODOT says that Route 91 near Bruss Park will close for about 120 days. The $1.8 million project is expected to wrap up by October 15th. Your time is now 8:10 at WNAR. Remember, you get the local news anytime at WNAR.com. We'll be back with a look at your sports on the Talk of Akron, WNIR.
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0: And it's your WNAR Sports Report. Cade Cunningham scored 21 points, and the Detroit Pistons dominated the second half, beating the Cleveland Cavs 115-94 at Rocket Arena to force a Game 7 in their Eastern Conference second round series. James Harden scored 23 points for Cleveland, which suffered its first home loss of the postseason. Donovan Mitchell and Evan Mobley scored 18 points each, but the Cavs committed 20 turnovers and were outscored by 18 in the second half. Game 7 is tomorrow in Detroit at 8 on Amazon Prime. Winner heads to the Eastern Conference Finals against the Knicks. Matt McClain drove in three runs as the Cincinnati Reds ended a seven-game losing streak win over the Cleveland Guardians. The Reds were able to pick up an insurance run in the ninth and hold on for the win. The final score, 7-6. The two teams play again today at Progressive Field at 6:10. And the Akron Rubber Ducks beat the Chesapeake Bay Sox 5-1 in downtown Akron last night. All nine Ducks hitters had a hit, and four Akron pitchers combined to strike out 12. They now have won four straight and five of their last six. The Rubber Ducks host the Bay Sox again today at 6:05. Stephen Castle had 32 points and 11 rebounds to lead the San Antonio Spurs past the Minnesota Timberwolves. Final score 139-109 in Game 6 to win the series 4-2. Game 1 begins the Spurs and the Thunder is Monday night in Oklahoma City. And it's a look at your WNIR Sports poll brought to you by Frank's Place at 549 West Market Street. What playoffs are more entertaining to you, the NBA or the NHL? 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
0: And it's a look at your WNIR weather report. Showers expected throughout the day, highs near 78. Tonight, rain likely, mostly cloudy with lows around 61. Tomorrow, more of the same, rain possible after 2. Otherwise, highs near 83. And for your Monday and Tuesday, we're in the 80s, 89 and 88. Currently 53 degrees at the Talk of Akron, WNIR.
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8: Okay, I'm looking for the photos.
0: We're
8: you
0: just
8: giggling.
0: Stuck. I don't
8: We're
0: know where they're
8: seriously giggling.
0: I don't know where those are at.
8: Like, you don't know where they're at.
0: Well, I'm looking at. I'm pictures. Just. I think I'm in some other
8: We're
0: album.
8: Doing selfies.
0: Oh wait, well, there they are. Okay, got them. It. Got it. Got it. Okay. Okay, I'm just gonna send this to you
8: okay,
0: right
8: you
0: now.
8: Okay, you will. Okay, thank you.
0: Hold on.
8: You're
0: no,
8: amazing.
0: Don't.
8: I appreciate you.
0: You want it as a message, right? Yeah, Julie.
8: Absolutely.
0: Yeah, Julie. Okay, so I'm sending it to you. See, bear with us, everyone.
8: This
0: there we go. It's
8: when,
0: coming. It's coming. It's coming your way.
8: Into the mix. You're amazing.
0: Good morning, everyone.
8: Love you,
0: and
8: Joyce.
0: Thank you for spending your morning with us, Julie, and those that are listening today.
8: Absolutely.
0: A couple of things I wanted to bring up. First of all, police in France are warning drivers to watch out for drunk deer. Deer can get intoxicated, apparently. And other animals spotted stumbling around the roads after eating fermented fruit and decaying plants. Local cops share a video of deer running in circles, you know, being erratic. They said the animals are under the influence. And they first of all, they shouldn't be crossing the road without looking,
8: exactly.
0: Right?
8: Exactly.
0: But then they all freeze in place. You know, the deer and the headlight look?
8: Yes.
0: Then they dart off. We all know. We've seen it before, but maybe the deer is drunk.
8: So this whole time the deer is drunk whenever we're almost hitting them and we think it's like, we all think it's our fault.
0: We think it's our fault and there they are. Now the advice to drivers is stay alert.
8: Okay.
0: Especially if Bambi is enjoying a little too much.
8: So
0: I'm just saying.
8: News. Stay alert out there.
0: Stay alert.
8: Yeah.
0: A Maryland grandmother kept playing the license plate digits of her husband. I guess he had a car in the driveway that was a junker. And she kept telling him, move the car, get rid of the car. So she played the license plate of that car.
8: Mm-hmm.
0: $50,000 in the Pick 5 jackpot.
8: Get it, girl.
0: Which feels, it's almost like the universe is rewarding her for that side eye all these years. You know, because she won playing that license plate.
8: But really, he won because his car stayed. He didn't have to do anything. And it was actually worked out better.
0: And it worked out for
8: so
0: the
8: he's like, tour. He's like, look, last time I didn't listen to you, you won money.
0: I bet the car's still there.
8: Yeah, yeah.
0: An Arizona man doing yard work found the world's second largest lizard doing laps in his backyard pool.
8: Whoa.
0: Which is kind of an unscheduled cardio that nobody asked for, but I don't know, world's largest lizard swimming.
8: I wonder how big it was.
0: You know, it doesn't say.
8: Yeah.
0: But
8: what
0: you
8: state
0: bet.
8: Was it? Where
0: Arizona,
8: was it? Oh, Arizona.
0: So it's probably pretty darn big.
8: Oof. Yeah, those bodies of water out
0: big.
8: There.
3: big lizards. A Georgia Animal Services officer pulled a tiny kitten out of a deep drainage system using nothing but a leash and a flashlight, proving once again the best rescue gear is whatever is on your belt.
0: A leash.
3: There you go. Whatever you got on you. We have lots of calls today. And we are going to go right to the phone. Of course, we're doing a little bit of trivia today. And this is Josh Holm, by the way, of Queens of the Stone Age.
0: Nice.
3: 53 years old. Let's go to the phone.
0: Love it. Love all the birthdays.
3: Good morning. Hello. Good morning. You sound great. Thank you for being there for us.
0: Yes.
3: You know, we love that. Yeah, this is the best conversation we have. Hey, thanks for holding. And I know they've been holding a while, but, you know, sometimes you just have to be there when they pull the trigger.
0: I know.
3: You know what I'm saying? Hey, call back, okay? Call
0: Please
3: back.
0: Please do. They're sleeping, probably. Yeah.
3: Good morning. Hello. Good morning. Hello. ¿Qué pasa?
0: Good morning.
3: Guten Morgen. Can you take us off speaker or get out of the cave? If you're spelunking right now and you are in a cave, this would be the time.
9: Good morning, Joyce.
3: Oh, look at that. Look at that.
0: That's a good take, too. I like it.
3: Is this Mr. Happy?
9: It is.
3: Hi, Mr. Happy. You had a good week this week? Or no?
9: Yes.
3: Okay.
9: I always have a good week.
3: Good to hear.
0: That's good.
3: Yeah. What made it good?
9: Waking up every day.
0: Mm-hmm. Nice. Yeah. Anything like great happened this week?
9: No, not really. Nothing fantastic, but...
3: Wait a minute. You won on this show this week, I believe.
9: Yesterday. Yeah,
3: it was. You won. That's monumental. It was a twofer day. I think you won some Ducks tickets.
0: Oh my gosh.
3: Plus the Ouija's, I think, right?
9: Yep.
3: Oh, yep, so it's been a good week. What do you usually order there, by the way?
9: Did Mr. Football call in his predictions for the race today?
3: No. No, he has not. I'm sure he's still got a half hour, right? Are you going to play Mr. Football's picks?
9: No, I'm not going to play him. That's why I want to know what they are.
0: Oh, man. Nice.
3: So you make your decision based on what he picks and play the opposite? Is that what you do?
9: No, I'm just joking.
3: That's funny. Well, I understand because sometimes, you know, I'm not a gambler, except when I answer the phones here. But honestly, I did not gamble in the Kentucky Derby this year. And normally $5. I put out $5 and last year I didn't win at all. But I didn't have time this year. And I love watching the race. But, you know, what are your picks?
9: I haven't even sat down and thought about him yet.
3: Oh, you haven't picked yet. Okay. Well, Mr. Football may still call. So just kind of listen up, and I'm sure he will have him because normally, you know, like I said, we have a lot of calls. We're going to try to get to everybody, but we'll see what his picks are. Okay. So at what age did you discover your career calling or find the job you stayed with a long time?
9: Well, I stayed with the same job my whole career. The same
0: really
9: well, not
3: same job.
9: The same job, but I worked for a bank for almost 45 years.
0: Oh, wow. Good for you. Yeah. I love when there's longevity in a job for folks. I think that's like so awesome. It says a lot about them. It says a lot about the companies.
3: Well, how did you get into the industry?
9: Well, I went to school and got a degree in computer programming, and then I got hired in at Akron National Bank in the data processing center. And then, of course, Bank Ohio bought Akron National, and then National City bought Bank Ohio, and PNC bought National City.
3: Yeah.
9: So I went through a lot of conversions. And everything just seemed to work out. I worked in about every backroom department in the bank.
3: Sure. Well, my dad worked in a bank, so I get that. And his bank was robbed a couple times, too.
0: Whoa.
3: Yeah, that happened.
0: That's scary.
3: But, yeah, I guess it was... I don't know. It was just a different way of life back then. But he stayed in banking forever. That was his profession. That's what he did. You know, worked it forever. Did you ever have a poster on your wall as a teenager?
9: I did not.
3: You did not?
0: Okay, what was on your walls?
3: Yeah, what was on your paint?
9: Paint.
0: There you go.
3: Paint.
0: I'm sure your parents were happy with that.
3: Paint was on your wall. All right, who is considered to be the first superhero? Tell us who you think it might be. It's pretty obvious.
9: Superhero.
3: Yeah, like a superhero. That wear the capes and stuff.
9: Superman.
3: Yes. Yes, that is correct. Superman. You know, I thought Spider-Man was pretty cool, too. Hmm. Being able to move around like that with the web kind of thing going on.
0: I like Batman.
3: Batman.
0: Superman.
3: Oh, my gosh, yeah.
0: Yeah, Batman's my favorite.
3: Batman was definitely good. Well, I hope that you will call us this week and have a great weekend, okay? Do something for yourself.
9: Have a great weekend.
0: All right,
3: thanks for calling. Bye.
9: Bye.
3: Good morning. Hello.
10: Morning, Joyce and Joyce.
3: Oh, the game changer.
0: Game changer. I haven't talked to you in forever.
10: You know, Julie, I did not realize that you have been on Saturdays for the entire month.
0: Yes, filling in for Phil.
3: Yeah.
10: And that's been my mistake because I don't know what I was thinking.
0: Yeah, what the heck?
10: Or doing. Right,
3: people
10: Joyce?
3: People forget stuff. Okay. I forget stuff. Sometimes I forget what I'm doing here. We have to remind ourselves what we're doing here. And we're always glad when you call us.
0: Absolutely.
3: I bet you had a couple posters on your wall growing up.
10: Yeah, I did. But I think the most prized poster was Farrah Fawcett.
3: Farrah.
0: Oh, my goodness. Mm-hmm. So you had that as well?
3: Farrah Fawcett.
0: What's another iconic poster? Like Jaws, maybe? I don't know. I'm trying to think of like
10: I had some movie posters on my wall.
3: Movie posters.
10: The movie The Sting with
3: Robert Paul Redford.
10: Robert Redford. Yeah, that.
3: Oh, that was a great movie.
10: Yeah, I had a Blindside poster.
3: Okay.
10: For the Browns and baseball player. I had Frank Robinson up there.
0: Nice.
3: You had some really cool posters on your wall. Now, do you still have them?
10: You know what? I might have a couple of them. I mean, I'm not sure. I have so much stuff that I really haven't had time to go through it, but I might have one or two of them. I know I have that Sting poster, the movie The Sting. I still have that. And I probably have one of the other. I think I got rid of the Farrah Fawcett poster.
3: Oh, man. Darn. Kick yourself for that one.
10: Yeah, well, you know, I think I gave it to one. I gave it to one of the neighbor boys that was a little bit younger.
3: Okay.
10: And he goes, he's really good looking. I said, well, you know what?
3: Yeah.
10: When I get tired of looking at it, I'll give it to you. So I did give it to him.
3: And you got tired of looking at Farrah? Oh, my gosh.
10: Well,
0: that's all right. That's understandable.
3: So, that's funny. I wonder, and someone will know how much that poster is worth today. I mean, it's easy to look up and see what it is, but it is truly iconic. But you have the one from The Sting, the movie, which I think was an incredible movie. Still one of my favorites now. And the music, the Scott Joplin music in that. Wow. That would be an incredible poster to have.
10: Yeah, you know, it's actually the actual poster, the movie poster that was out on the marquees and that, you know, was showing at the theaters and stuff like that. It's got the picture of Newman and Redford on it. And Robert Shaw was good in that movie too, playing the gangster. I forget what his name was. Where they set him up?
3: Yeah. Oh yes. Mm-hmm.
10: Yeah. I forget what his name. Doyle Lanigan. That was his name in the movie.
3: Mm-hmm.
10: Doyle Lanigan. Yeah. But that's a great movie. That's one of my favorite movies still ever.
3: Yeah. I could watch that 100 times over. At what age did you discover your career calling or, you know, find the job that you would stay with long term?
10: Well, you know, Joyce, I thought my career calling was going to be working for the city of Barberton.
3: Mm-hmm.
10: And I did work for the city of Barberton for like 5 years.
3: Mm-hmm.
10: And it just didn't work out, you know, to where that was going to be my career. So
3: sure. Yeah.
10: Then I worked in the sporting goods for a few years, and then I landed the job that I've been at for 40 years. And so I guess that was my career calling. Sometimes I say I didn't choose the job. The job chose me.
3: It chose you.
0: And what what industry was that?
10: It's the job I do now, Julie. I drive the truck and deliver gas cylinders.
0: Amazing.
10: You know, like oxygen and things like that. Gas cylinders, propane, liquid doers and things like that. Yeah.
0: Now that's kind of a dangerous job, would you say?
3: Oh, I don't know. I couldn't do it. Just the driving alone.
0: The driving and then also the transport of it.
3: Yeah.
0: The weight of it.
10: Right.
0: And then also, isn't it like flammable?
10: Oh, flammable, non-flammable gas cylinder. Mm-hmm. Things like that. Yeah. It's but after you do it for a few years, it's just like anything else. It's like riding a bike. You just you just get used to it and you don't really worry about it because you have to be safe on that job. You got to be safe on any job, really. But I mean, for what I do, it's got its pitfalls and pratfalls. But
3: yes,
10: you know, it's provided me with a good wage earnings over these years. So, you know, good benefits and things like that. So, tough the last couple of years.
3: Did you ever think of being a coach?
10: What I wanted to do in high school when I graduated was go off to college and become a teacher and a coach. And, I was fortunate enough that I did coach a lot of youth sports when my son was coming up. I coached him in football, baseball, and basketball. And then I kept coaching until he got into middle school, and then I kind of hung it up. But being able to coach my son was one of the best things that I ever did.
8: Oh, I'm sure.
10: Because I felt that I was better at – I would be better – it would be better for me to coach him than somebody else because I figured I knew what I was doing and I could make him better. And I played all the sports myself, so I took a lot of things from coaches that I got coached by when I was coming up through, when I was young up into the high school level and stuff like that. So, and as it turned out, a lot of times, they'll say that, if you're coaching your son, you're harder on them than you are the others.
3: Than everybody else.
10: That was true. That was true. But you know what? When he thanked me a few years back, said, "Dad," he goes, "I didn't understand why you were so hard on me when you were coaching me in all those sports," he goes, "but I know now," he goes, "and I thank you for that," he said, "because you were getting the best out of me and more," he said. "So I appreciate that," he goes.
3: Well, and he coaches now. He's a coach, right? I mean, he does that.
10: Yeah, he's a coach now, high school football, So anyway, so he played in college, and now he's coaching high school football, which is kind of come like a full circle thing, full circle. So
3: truly
10: I was there for all those boys when I coached, not just my son, but I was hard on him. I will say that. And, everybody's seen that, I wasn't overboard, but it was because I knew he had the potential and the ability to be even better than what he was showing, and he ended up working at it. And I mean, he got a strong work ethic, so which has paid off for him because he's got a good job. He works for the city of Barberton now, and he's got that work ethic that he learned from me. So,
3: all right, let me ask you a trivia question here.
10: Okay.
3: All right, which tech entrepreneur named his son in symbols? Okay, and he's got about 13 kids, and he's in the news all the time. He just went to China. And tech entrepreneur, okay, named his son in symbols. And I know the mother of this child, Grimes, the singer Grimes, was the mother of this child. I think they had more than one kid, maybe two or three kids together. Who do you think it is?
10: I don't know. I'm going to get Elon Musk.
3: Yes. That is correct. Now, I can't even pronounce. I'm looking at the symbol. It's X. AEA-12? That is what he named one of the kids. Now, pretty sure that would be difficult for any teacher to try to figure out. Like, what does he go by? Does he go by that?
10: I would just say, "Hey, you."
3: Hey, you.
10: Hey, you. Yeah, hey, you, or whatever. That was like when Prince just, wanted to be known as a symbol.
3: Prince, yes, and everyone said artist formerly known as Prince because you can't, you're not going to say a symbol. That's not going to work. But Prince did that too.
10: He sure did. Hey, Julie, I missed you on Sundays. I missed you on Sundays.
8: I know.
10: Still on Sunday,
8: I know. It's still kind of up in the air from what I understand. I would love to have that spot like Sunday afternoon into the evening, getting us ready for the week and telling us what's going on next weekend. I would love that. So I'm definitely in the ear of those who are making the decision, but I don't have control over that.
3: It was a nice Sunday vibe, I will say.
8: Loved it.
10: Mr. Klaus, please bring Julie Holiday back.
3: I'm grateful she's here now.
8: Thank you so much. And I want to say you called that day.
3: Didn't you? I did. Good for you, Game Changer.
8: That's so kind. Yes, seriously. Mm-hmm. That's such a great feeling. That day was awesome.
3: Yeah. We love that. Hey, call us Monday if you want, if you have time, okay?
10: Yeah, absolutely, Joyce. You really have a great weekend.
8: Thank you.
10: As usual, GC's out.
3: There he goes. There we go. GC out. Good morning. Thank you for holding. Hello. Hello, good morning.
11: What up, my boo-boo?
3: Hey, how you doing? How you doing?
11: It's Chatterbox.
3: Chatterbox? What do we owe the pleasure?
8: Chatterbox. Nice.
3: What do we owe the pleasure?
11: Getting in.
3: Yeah. Now, posters.
11: Since 1979,
3: I know.
11: I've been a professional radio caller.
3: I know. Isn't that funny?
8: Really?
3: You should have business cards made that say that.
11: Professional. Called, Prize Radio. It used to be back then.
3: Yes. We call it No Prize Saturday.
11: No Prize Saturday, that's all right.
3: But, you know, we absolutely love talking to people. And actually, Saturday is so chill here because we can talk to people a little bit longer. We have a little more time to spend with people that couldn't get in through the week.
11: Your question is funny because I was just at Summit Mall the day the shooting happened.
3: Okay. Oh, you were there?
11: About an hour before it happened, so I didn't get into lockdown. But I went to Spencer's. I went to the Apple store.
3: Okay. Yeah.
11: Where it happened, and then Spencer's.
3: Yeah.
11: And the poster is "Hang in there, baby."
3: I'll be darned.
8: What was the poster? The Farrah Fawcett?
3: No, "Hang in there, baby."
8: Oh, it's "Hang in there."
11: Cat hanging. It's a cat.
3: It's a cat.
8: Hang in there.
11: Just hang in there. Like it says, "Hang in there, baby."
3: Now, did you like growing up? Were you allowed to have posters on your wall? Like I would just get the posters that were in the Scholastic book order. I would get those posters, and I was always so thrilled. Like, I remember I had a lion for a long time.
11: We went to Spencer's, got the black lights.
3: The black lights. That's where most people learned about sex, too. It's like, what is this for? Oh. Oh.
11: Well, they've expanded that section.
3: They have. I've been there for a while.
11: That's the first time I was, I don't know, 15 years old. I said, edible underwear. What the hell?
3: I know. What do you do with that?
11: It's licorice, right?
3: I know.
11: It's like $20 licorice. With the
3: It's like, oh, my gosh. But you're right. Every kid talked about it. They're like, oh, go to Spencer Gift if your mom will let you. If you can get there.
8: Right.
11: So many T-shirts. They specialize in T-shirts now,
3: okay.
11: I think.
3: All right.
11: But they did have a little bit of everything. And I looked at the posters. I couldn't find Hang in There, Baby. I was like, that's a throwback. And that's
3: that is
11: one
3: a throwback.
11: We always had. And your part, Julie?
8: Yo.
3: Yeah.
11: Has never saw it before? You got to Google that.
8: What?
3: The poster, right?
11: The poster.
8: Oh, the Hang in There, Baby.
3: Hang in there.
11: You got to have the visual. Like it's not the same just hearing me say, Hang in there, baby.
8: Okay.
3: Yeah, it's like a cat hanging on, right?
11: It was that was a mantra. Yes, it was.
3: Yeah.
11: A kitten, actually, I think it was.
3: Hanging in there.
8: I like that.
11: Hanging on for dear life. Hanging there, baby.
3: I love that. Now, it is Pack Rat Day on Sunday. Are there any odd things that you refuse to throw away?
11: There's tons of stuff that I don't even know is there.
3: Really?
11: Storage packed in boxes and totes. And
8: ooh, really?
3: Oh, the totes.
11: Nothing in particular. Mm. Yeah, the totes.
3: The totes. You pick up a tote. Who knows what's in it?
8: Yeah.
11: Like the totes. I still start marking them because I got women's like painting stuff and plumbing stuff. And blankets and socks and blah, blah, blah.
3: Are you ever going to go through
11: I don't
3: them
11: know what's
3: no?
11: in them until I open it. I'm so like, what's in this one?
3: Any thoughts of going through them and just, you know, sorting them?
11: I've been going through them little by little.
8: Oh, good. Yeah. You could even do like a Facebook marketplace, like sell them like how they do the storage wars and be like a mystery tote.
3: Porch
8: pickup only,
11: $10. Have you ever advertised anything on Facebook?
8: I sure have, and I feel like I sell almost everything I put on there. I do. Mm-hmm. It does depend on like what usually furniture does good or does well, I should say.
11: Right.
8: But
11: you get so many people that say, "Is it available?"
8: Right.
11: And he's like, "Yeah, it's on here." And then they say, "I'm interested," and then you don't see them at all.
8: I know the ghosting. I know that is.
11: They have
8: really
11: a meme about that where the people come up and say, "Hey, do you do this?" And then they just walk away. Hey, you sell that? And they just walk away. It's like a real life ghosting situation.
3: Mm-hmm.
11: And one time I couldn't answer. Like I was working.
8: Right. Yeah.
11: Well, I couldn't answer the guy. I said, well, if you're not going to answer it, why are you even posting it on? Just learn how to delete it. Da-da-da. He scolded me. I was like, I don't want to deal with that guy. You know, like, never mind.
8: Let me give that guy my address real quick.
3: Yeah. So he can come to my house.
11: Scold me. Yes.
3: Yeah.
8: Jeez.
3: And I always would meet at a public place.
8: Uh-huh.
3: And I've done it before, but I don't particularly like to. To sell it, because I don't think anything I have is worth a lot. But I have sold some extra, you know, bracelets and whatnot, and the woman was happy. But she sure got them dirt cheap.
8: Yeah,
3: I mean, she got it really, really cheap. It was not this big money maker. It was more like give it to someone who can use it, kind of thing. So,
8: sometimes it's a little bit more trouble than it's like worth. You know, might as well just be better.
11: $5 you spent all the time making it, all the goofballs.
8: Yeah, answering all the people. Posting it.
11: $10, like, was that really worth it?
8: Yeah,
3: I know. We all question that, you know, kind of thing. How about your career calling? When did you find? I told you
11: that's calling the radio station.
3: That is W-N-I-R. It. That's it for you.
11: No.
3: That's all we get.
11: That's all I could think of.
3: You're so funny. Let me ask you.
11: Paperboy? How about Paperboy?
3: Paperboy is a great career. You know?
11: Until it isn't. I've done is no longer what Radio Shack manager. What's up with that? Right?
3: Oh, my gosh. I remember the Radio Shack.
11: So many things have just gone by the wayside.
3: I know. And. I mean, a lot of the stores from our youth are gone, and we just sort of have to, you know, embrace the new and go with the flow. I mean, that's...
11: Well, my father and a lot of people with Goodyear and Firestone with 40 years.
3: Oh, yeah.
8: That, oh, my goodness.
11: Who did that? Nobody does that anymore.
8: No. How long have you been at a job?
11: Longest, probably 15 years.
8: Okay. That's amazing. Yeah.
11: But I have done a lot of different things on the side, blah, blah, blah.
8: What industry do you prefer working in?
11: Right now I do aviation security.
3: Okay, good.
8: Aviation security.
11: And actually the restaurant, I worked at a no longer Poppin' Fresh Pies, Baker Square.
3: Oh, I remember that.
8: Don't threaten me with a good time, Baker Square.
11: I love that. I love that job in the kitchen, the Fast and Furious and go when you got slammed.
8: Uh-huh. Yeah. You like that?
11: I miss it so much.
3: Wow.
11: When I go to a restaurant, I like to sit by, if I can see in the kitchen, you know, and they have one of those window passes. Mm-hmm. And I'm like, man, I get back there and help you guys out, bro.
8: You like that, like, adrenaline, like, mm-hmm. rush, yeah. go,
11: nice
8: go.
11: Washing the dishes, busting the table, everything, just go.
8: Go. Yeah. So, okay, cool. So, like,
11: dead,
8: food industry
11: like,
8: as
11: whatever.
8: Well. And then what?
11: So it's like, there's nothing to do, you know. Any job, you know, when you're slow, it just, like, drags on. When you're busy.
8: Yeah.
11: Like, oh, my shift's over. Wow, that was fast.
8: Yeah. Yeah, I think there's a good balance, though. I don't want to be slammed the whole time. Mm-hmm. I really don't. Mm-hmm. I like being a little bit slower to get caught up on stuff, get my breathing back.
3: Like this job.
11: Well, good thing you're working on Saturday, because them phones are so busy on the weekdays.
8: Right.
3: You know, they're pretty busy on Saturday here now.
11: When those guys get up at 4 o'clock in the morning and get on hold, I'm like, are you kidding me?
3: Well, no. I always tell people, call later. I mean, if you really can't hold that long, just call. I mean, people will call before we even get here. It's like,
11: That's what I mean for the last few years. God bless you that you got that kind of a fan base, but... Phil told me because I couldn't get in for a long time. He's like, where have you been? He's like, call about 8:30 is a lull.
3: Yeah,
11: right about
3: 8:30 is a good time to always call.
11: And he has not been wrong. Almost always gets through about 8:30.
3: Oh, it's a good time to call.
8: That's cool.
3: Because so many people call earlier and then we take them in order.
11: Well, you better get on the phone again because I'm waiting for Mr. Football too. I'm sorry.
3: I know. Well, we're actually going to hit. We're going to hit some news and sports, and then we'll see.
11: Everybody wants to know what.
3: Everyone wants to know.
8: Nice.
3: Everyone wants to know.
11: Welcome to WNIR, Julie. You guys have a great day.
8: Thank you.
3: Take care.
8: Talking to you. Thank you.
3: And we will get to more calls. We are going to take a break for news and sports, and then we'll get back to your calls.
8: Thank you, Joyce. Good morning to you. It is May 16th. I'm Julie Holliday with your WNIR News. 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Currently 54 degrees and showers showers and thunderstorms expected today at the Talk of Akron WNIR. An expected 1,000 new jobs to become available following the reutilization project coming to Summit County at Quaker Square in downtown Akron. That project conducting interior demolition and features new housing, retail, and office space, along with the promise of improved public areas. Meanwhile, in Cleveland, nearly $764,000 will be headed toward cleanup of the West Side Market. It'll enable restoration of the market hall, expand the kitchen and vendor spaces, and that project is expected to create 193 new jobs. The Red Cross now assisting the Akron family whose home was destroyed by a small plane earlier this week. That homeowner now speaking about the event to Cleveland News. Colton Litato says he grabbed both of his children, ages 5 and 1, and his dog and ran from the home as smoke and flames filled the interior. He said it sounded like a train crashing into his home. The home is now at a total loss, and the National Transportation Safety Board says that weather may have been a factor. And again, the Red Cross now assisting the Akron family. A man accused of evading state police for years is now behind bars in Toledo. Alejandro Acevedo was arrested Wednesday by the Northern Ohio Violent Fugitive Task Force. Acevedo has been wanted since October 2021 on multiple violent felony warrants out of Defiance County. Defiance Police also announcing a new partnership with the U.S. Marshals Service to strengthen public safety efforts across the region. An Eastlake North High School student is recovering after suffering a serious brain injury during a pole vault accident on Wednesday. He was transferred to the Cleveland Clinic for emergency surgery. The school district says the student is now in stable condition and is continuing recovery efforts. Meanwhile, a North Baltimore school bus aide is accused of choking a 14-year-old student during an incident earlier this month. That teen's mother says the aide followed her daughter off of the bus after a fight involving the aide's daughter. Also, the aide is no longer riding on school buses, and the police say the case has been sent to prosecutors to determine whether charges will be filed. Your time is now 8:45 at WNIR. Remember, you can get the local news anytime at WNIR.com. 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Just search Julie Holiday. 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
2: And it's a look at your WNIR Sports Report, and it's brought to you by Barberton Tree Service. Cade Cunningham scored 21 points, and the Detroit Pistons dominated the second half, beating the Cleveland Cavs 115-94 at Rocket Arena to force a Game 7 in their Eastern Conference second-round series. James Harden scored 23 points for Cleveland, which suffered its first home loss of the postseason. Donovan Mitchell and Evan Mobley scored 18 points each, but the Cavs committed 20 turnovers and were outscored by 18 in the second half. Game 7 is tomorrow in Detroit at 8 on Amazon Prime. Matt McClain drove in 3 runs as the Cincinnati Reds ended a 7-game losing streak win over the Guardians. The Reds were able to pick up an insurance run in the 9th and hold on for the win. That final score, 7-6. The Akron Rubber Ducks beat the Chesapeake Bay Sox 5-1 in downtown Akron last night. All 9 Ducks hitters had hit and 4 Akron pitchers combined to strike out 12. They now have won 4 straight of their last 6. Stephen Castle had 32 points and 11 rebounds to lead the San Antonio Spurs past the Minnesota Timberwolves. That final score, 139-109. And the game 6 to win the series for 4-2. Anthony Edwards had 24 points to lead the Wolves in the loss. Alex Smalley and Maverick McNealy share the lead at the PGA Championship after the second round. Smalley shot 69 and McNealy had 67 as they set the pace at 4-36. You can see the third round coverage today from 10 a.m. to 1 on ESPN, and then again from 1 to 7 on CBS. 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
2: A look at your WNIR weather report. Showers expected throughout the day. Highs near 78. Tonight, rain likely with lows around 61. For Sunday, more of the same as rain is possible after 2. For your Monday and Tuesday, sunny with highs near 89 and on Tuesday, 88. Currently 53 degrees at the Talk of Akron, WNIR.
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10: When your child is small, then...
11: Good morning, everyone. Yes.
2: Good morning. Top of the morning.
11: Top of the morning to ya.
2: What's your favorite breakfast food, Joyce?
11: You know what? Fruit.
2: Do you? Yeah, you do. You do eat your
11: fruit,
2: which
11: I
2: love.
11: I eat a lot of fruit.
2: You have those orange cuties and the bananas. What's your favorite fruit? Do you think it's those?
11: Yeah, the little oranges.
2: The little oranges. They're so good.
11: I love little oranges.
2: I know. I do, too. I'm going to have those today. And they're easy to peel.
11: Yeah.
2: And they're kind of satisfying to peel.
11: Yeah, it's refreshing. What's yours?
2: Favorite fruit?
11: Yeah. Well, favorite morning thing.
2: Oh,
11: you know,
2: favorite
11: breakfast.
2: Morning breakfast. Yeah. I love oatmeal.
11: Okay. Yeah,
2: I do.
11: Like
2: and I put berries and
11: mm-hmm.
2: almonds
11: makes
2: on it.
11: Mm-hmm.
2: So good. And what else do I like? I love eggs. I don't think I can live a day without eating
11: without
2: eggs.
11: Hard boiled?
2: No, I just do it. I do it like, it's kind of like a flat pancake almost. I just mix it in the bowl and then I just put it on the skillet and it makes its own little like, almost like a tortilla. It looks like a tortilla. And then I put cheese on it and then I fold it and it's so good.
11: No, it sounds really good. I like that
2: too.
11: Like
2: an egg crepe kind of. It's kind of like a crepey feel.
11: I love
2: eggs almost any style though,
11: like
2: except for the
11: too.
2: Runny.
11: You don't want to
2: run.
11: But with that said, you know, you have to have time in the morning to make an egg.
2: You do.
11: So for
2: it
11: me,
2: does take a little
11: unless
2: while.
11: It's hard boiled.
2: And I do. I make eggs every morning. Isn't that crazy?
11: Well, that is crazy, especially
2: when
11: you're...
2: And that's why I run a little late.
11: Here.
2: Yeah.
11: Well, honestly, it gives you that boost you need for the rest
2: of
11: the day.
2: It.
11: And they're
2: so
11: very
2: yummy.
11: Good for you. So we've done many shows on eggs.
2: Absolutely.
11: Many shows
2: it's
11: on eggs.
2: It's nice and filling.
11: Yep. It is. I did not know that. I guess I've never seen you eat an egg here.
2: I usually have breakfast before I come, but then I'll snack while I'm here and bring the oranges or the berries.
11: I love it. I love eating the fresh fruit. It just wakes me up, and it's, again, that refreshing morning. You know, just pack them in, and we got it to go.
2: So yummy.
11: Well, as we have a new question here that we're going to ask, which movie production caused a global shortage of pink paint?
2: Okay.
11: And I will read it again. Which movie production caused a global shortage of pink paint? You tell us. And again, what age did you discover your career calling? And a post

0: I feel hopeful. Yes.
1: And how are you doing today? Okay.
2: Oh, me or Julie?
1: You. No, you. Well, you, caller.
2: I was just wondering. Yeah. Okay. Thank you. Yeah. I'm good. I'm fair.
3: You're fair.
0: You're fair. Okay.
2: Yeah. Yeah. I got a lot of pain.
3: Oh, are you?
0: Yeah. You got a lot of what?
3: A lot of pain.
0: Oh, you have a lot of pain. Yeah. Oh, I'm sorry. Yeah. Or is it like just a like something that you think will be over soon, like temporary?
2: Oh no, choice though. I got back problems.
0: Oh, darn. I'm sorry
2: to
0: hear
2: that. I went
0: to
2: therapy yesterday, and that really helped.
0: Good.
2: Right. So, hey, you know, go forget about that for now.
3: This is the BSer. You sound very...
0: It sounds different.
3: You definitely sound,
0: friend,
3: like, subdued, and it does sound like we're on speakerphone. Is that possible, too?
2: Yeah, I'm in the car driving, so, you know, I don't want to wreck.
0: BSer.
3: Yeah, you don't want to wreck the car.
2: No. No.
3: No.
2: When I'm driving... When I'm driving 23 miles an hour, I don't want to wreck the car.
3: No.
0: That's true. Mm-hmm.
3: Right. You I know. Can certainly relate to that.
2: Oh, yeah. 23 miles an hour or the car?
3: all of the above. All right. Which movie production caused a global shortage of the color pink? You must know this one.
2: The Pink Panther?
0: Ah. I mean, that's a good guess.
3: It's a good guess. No. And I'm probably...
0: Probably a newer.
2: The Pink documentary?
3: No, this is a newer
0: it's
3: movie.
0: A newer one, right?
3: Yes. Yeah, you know what I'm thinking about.
2: Barbie.
3: Yes.
0: There you go.
3: It is Barbie.
0: There you go.
2: Yeah, you get a horn for that.
3: we'll ring the bell.
0: Oh,
3: for
0: he,
3: sure.
0: He we'll gave us the horn.
3: Did you like the movie? See, I did not particularly like it.
2: Mark, I didn't watch it. I didn't watch it.
3: Oh, you didn't watch it?
2: But I did. No. She went with
3: did you watch it?
0: I did. Yeah. I don't really remember.
3: Feeling?
0: It's not very, it's just not very memorable.
2: I like
0: sorry.
2: Action. I like action or mammillary.
3: Yeah. Well, those are your go-tos.
0: Are the action and what was the other one?
2: Mammillary.
0: Mammillary? Okay.
3: Now, I would say...
0: We'll move on.
3: Yeah.
2: Na, na, na, na.
3: Yeah.
2: Go ahead.
3: I did not like the Barbie movie. I just didn't... I did not hold my attention.
2: It's
3: you know,
2: too goofy to me.
3: Yeah.
0: Very
3: it's
0: plasticky. Kinda, like, kinda, truly.
3: Yeah.
0: Very, like, this would never happen.
3: Yeah. Now, what...
2: I think she's in a Netflix show or something now.
3: Yes.
2: I saw a commercial.
0: Margot Robbie.
3: That's a good
2: idea. I'm not sure what it was.
0: Mm-hmm.
2: Go ahead.
3: How about when you discovered your career calling?
2: When I was a little kid, I would sell stuff to the little other little kids. So that's what I did for the rest of my life, was sell stuff.
3: Selling stuff,
0: yeah.
2: We were talking
0: kind of
2: about, like, the older people that find their career, like, older.
3: Mm-hmm.
2: You know, Grandma BSer didn't find her career until she was in her 70s. She started stealing.
3: Mm-hmm.
2: And she was really good at it, too. I mean, she got all kind of good stuff when I was a kid. She put a tent underneath her dress. I don't know how she did it. Well, she was kind of big, you know. She got my dad a shed. You should have seen her lift in it. It was hilarious.
3: Hey, BSer, I got to get another call and call us
0: Monday.
3: Good morning. Hello. Good morning. Hello.
0: Good morning.
3: Hello.
0: Good morning. You're on with Julie and Joyce.
3: Hi. How are you?
4: Good morning.
3: Hi. Good morning.
0: Good morning to you.
4: Yeah, well, I wanted to share three Hawaiian terms with you.
3: Okay, go ahead.
0: You just have under a minute,
4: might,
0: just so
4: might,
0: you know.
4: These might be, that's okay, these might be quite familiar. Pali, the Pali, that's a cliff.
3: Mm-hmm.
4: If you've been to Hawaii, you probably know that. And Merry Christmas is Mele Kalikimaka.
3: Yeah,
0: okay.
3: This is a song, yeah.
4: And Thank You for Your Help is Mahalo for Your Kukua.
0: Well, thank you.
3: Three Bomb, you are outdoing yourself. Did you have posters on your wall when you were a kid or no?
4: Yeah, I had a few posters. Yes, yes, I did.
3: Okay.
4: Yes, I did.
0: Sports or movies or?
4: No movie. Well, let me see. Yeah, one was The Great Escape. I think Steve McQueen jumping
0: nice.
4: The fence.
3: Okay.
4: Remember that movie?
3: Yeah.
4: And he with the motorcycle, he jumped that barbed wire fence in the Nazi camp or the German camp.
0: Oh, okay.
3: Yeah.
4: That was a good movie, right?
3: I believe
4: I
3: it was.
4: 60.
0: What was that? Great Escape? Is that what it was called?
4: The Great Escape.
0: Okay.
4: Yeah, it was a prisoner of war.
3: Now, we are out of time, but I would love it if you called on Monday. We can chat some more, okay?
0: Nice. Thank you.
4: Okay, thank
3: All
4: you
3: right.
4: very much.
3: Take care. And Julie, back next Saturday. 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
5: 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Taiwan is pressing its case for a U.S. weapons deal.

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5: Good morning and happy Saturday to you. It's Julie Holiday with your WNIR News. 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Saturdays get their chef's specials. 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Currently 53 degrees and showers and thunderstorms expected today at the Talk of Akron, WNIR. Your local news this morning, an expected 1,000 new jobs to become available following the reutilization project coming to Summit County at Quaker Square in downtown Akron. That project will conduct interior demolition and feature new housing, retail, and office space, along with the promise of improved public areas. And meanwhile, in Cleveland, nearly $764,000 will be headed towards cleanup of the West Side Market. It'll enable restoration of the market hall, expand the kitchen and vendor spaces, and that project is expected to create 193 new jobs. A man accused of evading state police for years is now behind bars in Toledo. Alejandro Acevedo was arrested Wednesday by the Northern Ohio Violent Fugitive Task Force. Acevedo had been wanted since October of 2021 on multiple felony warrants out of Defiance County. Defiance Police also announcing a new partnership with the U.S. Marshals Service to strengthen public safety efforts across the region. An Eastlake North High School student is recovering after suffering a serious brain injury during a pole vault accident Wednesday. He was transferred to the Cleveland Clinic for emergency surgery. The school district officials saying the student is now in stable condition and continuing recovery efforts. This week, counselors and support services were available for students and staff affected by the incident. A North Baltimore school bus aide is accused of choking a 14-year-old student during an incident earlier this month. That teen's mom says the aide followed her daughter off the bus after a fight involving the aide's daughter. And now that woman is no longer riding on school buses, and police say the case has been sent to prosecutors to determine whether charges will be filed. And drivers in Monroe Falls should prepare for major delays starting June 17th, as ODOT says that Route 91 near Brust Park will close for about 120 days while replacement of the bridge between North River Road and Monroe Falls Avenue takes place. The $1.8 million project is expected to wrap up by October 15th. Your time is now 9:09 at WNIR. Remember, you get the local news anytime at WNIR.com, and we'll be back with some weather.
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8: Weather Seal.

And it's a look at your WNIR weather report. Showers expected throughout the day, highs near 78. Tonight, rain likely with lows around 61. Tomorrow, more of the same. Rain possible after 2. Otherwise, partly sunny with a high near 83. And Monday, sunny with a high near 89. Currently, it's 53 degrees at the Talk of Akron, WNIR.

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2: Hey, good morning.
1: It keeps me standing still. It takes all my will, and then suddenly, last summer,
2: suddenly it's summer. Sudden summer in the weather forecast. How hot will it get? Weather from USA Today, today. Good morning. Couch with you, 330-673-1234. We got so busy yesterday, couldn't get in. I'm sure you want to call now, 330-673-12. Line up, we'll get going. After a cool start to May, a sudden surge in warmth and humidity could bring record temps to the Midwest and the Northeast. Sudden summer. And the I-95 cities of Baltimore, New York, New Haven, up into Providence and Boston. And the Midwest, including Ohio, Michigan, Indiana. There's been very little humidity during the warm few spells in Northeast this spring, so dew points in the 60s will be quite noticeable. The dew point is the temperature in which the air becomes saturated. Higher numbers, 60s to 70s, indicate more noticeable and potentially uncomfortable humidity. What do they always say about Arizona? Oh, it's 107 degrees Fahrenheit, but it's a dry heat. There's no humidity, so we're going to have a sudden summer. Should members of the United States Congress be the first paycheck stopped during a budget shutdown? Of course. They're the ones causing the shutdown. We hate it when mommy and daddy fight. Senators in Washington, D.C., John Kennedy, and I thought he had another sponsor. Maybe he's the only sponsor. Doesn't matter. Senators in the United States Congress unanimously approved a resolution Thursday to withhold their pay during government shutdowns, an attempt to make federal closures financially painful for lawmakers after a string of record-breaking impasses in the last year. The bipartisan support for the measure comes at a time when federal closures have become longer and more frequent, frustrating lawmakers who say there would and should be punishment when Congress fails to act. Now, it's a nice sentiment, but most, I would say out of 538, well over half of them probably have a net worth of well over $10 to $20 million. So it's really not going to hurt them missing a 200 grand paycheck. But the point is still, if federal employees, TSA, ICE, whatever, Homeland Security, all that stuff, you don't like ICE, pass a bill. Don't cut the money off and have people punished for showing up to work. Anyhow, I think that's my poll question today. WNIR.com. You're on the air. Good morning. Hello. Hello from your car. Okay. Akron plane crash in the week that was. So today is Saturday, May 16th. Okay. New details were released yesterday in an Akron plane crash that killed two aboard the vintage airplane, 1963. That's an operative part of the story. NTSB is investigators arrived yesterday at the crash scene. Canterbury Circle, right just south of 224, north of Swartz Road, right there by Firestone Country Club. A father and his two children managed to escape unharmed, and he also went in and got their dog, his dog. Way to go. Killed in the crash were a certified flight instructor and the plane's pilot owner, Aaron McCarter, an aviation accident investigator with the NTSB, said during a news conference at the crash scene. Their names have not been released by the Summit County Medical Examiner's Office, but the NTSB did. McCarter said the plane, a Piper PA-28180, was on a training flight. Federal Aviation Administration showed the Piper was a single-engine aircraft manufactured in 1963. Registered to Echo Aviation Holdings here in Akron. The flight instructor and pilot of had departed Akron Fulton Airport. We're going to get that to him in a minute about Fulton Airport. About 2 p.m. and flew 30 or, what's weird, is how do they, you know, I understand 1 or 2 miles, or, and flew 30 or 40 miles south, doing some standard flight training, maneuvering at about 2,500 feet. They turned north to the airport and did 2 approaches. They crashed on takeoff. I don't think that's what it was. It appears they did not land at the first approach at Fulton Airport, but formal air traffic control data cannot be reviewed, will be reviewed later to confirm this. I didn't know, does Shorty Fulton Field have a full-time person up there? I thought that was one of the criticisms from the 2 previous crashes. It appears they did not land in the first approach, but formal air traffic control data will be reviewed later to confirm this. Not exactly sure what that sentence means. What is air traffic control data? Is data include voice recordings, or is data like a digital recording? If anybody knows. During the second approach, they overflew the runway, and during that time, something upset the aircraft, and the aircraft was seen by credible witnesses and doorbell cameras spiraling out of the sky from 1,000 feet, where it impacted the road behind the Canterbury Circle and subsequently struck the whole house. The crash on Canterbury Circle is about 1.5 miles southwest of Akron Fulton Airport. Yeah, southwest, south, and west. Okay. This article just posted, by the way, this morning. I'm reading this cold with you. I had the article yesterday, Mary Kay Quinn. I had tracked that, so when she updated it this morning, and I apologize, we're learning together. This is the latest that I have on this. The crash on Canterbury Circle is about 1.5 miles southwest of Akron Fulton Airport. So a mile's 5,000, that's only 7,000 or 8,000 feet. Okay. Engine manufacturer, Lycoming, Lycoming, and the plane manufacturer, Piper Aircraft, are assisting in the investigation, McCarter said. Experts in Washington, D.C. will review the weather to see if that was a factor of the crash. McCarty said winds were significant, with gusts up to 25 knots or about 30 miles per hour. Could have been wind shear trying to land a light plane. Okay. A recovery company was set to begin removing the aircraft from the home Friday, take it to Fulton Airport. Wreckage could be further studied. A preliminary report will be completed in a week to 10 days, McCarter said. In about 12 to 14 months, a complete report will be released with probable cause. Investigators, McCarter said, will look at many factors. They'll look at the wreckage, communication, including air traffic controllers, the pilots and the instructors' qualifications, their familiarity with the aircraft and state of the flight control system and engine, and, of course, the weather. McCarter said, quote, "Our job is to figure out what happened so we can keep it from happening again." Now, I did last night, I'm like, I remember the one, I'd only been on the air for about a year and a half, and one of our former state, or state, Akron councilman, he sent me a text about 2:50 in the afternoon, about 10 minutes till Bob Gullick comes in. I got a text, and he said, "Hey, Cal, this crash is bad out here. Remember the people were flying in from Florida, real estate people, in an older type kind of private jet kind of thingy? And they crashed in the apartments trying to land. It was around November. And so I got my, when, as soon as Bob got here at 3 o'clock, I drove out there and I went down past the Acme warehouse there on Gilchrist. And I went back over across the railroad tracks trying to find, just following the smoke. And I got in there and I parked my car on one of the side streets, and there was an ABC Cleveland, WEWS, ABC Cleveland van and the one reporter. And I went over and I said, "Where's the PIO, public information officer?" He says, we're the first ones here. Meaning that everybody was focused on, obviously, the crash and containing the fire and trying to see if anybody was injured in the apartments and everything. But so I'm like, then there was another crash. We've had 3 crashes in the last 10 years. Does that seem like a lot to you for a small airport? It seems like a lot to me. 1's an accident, 2's a trend, 3, you got a problem. Does something need to be, you know, revisited with Fulton Airport? I don't know what it could be. Where did that go? I think it's over here. Hold on a minute. Yeah, there were 3 crashes. This is the 3rd crash in about 11 years. I don't know. I'm just asking. I don't know. Maybe that's not a lot. Growing up, about 3 miles, 4 miles at the most, Harry Clever Field, where John Glenn learned to fly in New Philadelphia. I'm just putting it into context. I'm sure this is a lot busier up here than you know, New Philadelphia is. But anyhow, that's just my observation. Fulton Airport had 3 crashes in 11 years. Is there a problem? Highway Patrol is going to be running big rigs in the construction zone on the turnpike. They're all decked out with Ohio Highway Patrol logos and what have you. They'll be running radar. They want to raise awareness, slow down in the construction zone. Those men and women trying to repair the roads are people's husbands, wives, sons, daughters, dads, moms. I'm all for it. But we did have some questions about the logistics of it. Primarily, if the semi-truck, we established that whoever's driving that semi-truck, whether they're a statey or not, have to have a CDL. One trucker called and said, "I got to have one of those guys from Ukraine. Are they going to have an illegal alien from the Ukraine driving it, a CDL?" And I'm like, probably not. It made me laugh on Thursday. But how does the radar work if the truck's moving? You know, that kind of stuff. But basically the concept is the semi-truck's going to be on the side of the road running radar and then pinching people up the road. We've all seen that for periodically. They used to do that on Route 8. They would be over Talmadge Road, a cop up there with radar, and then by the time you got to Howe Road exit at Chapel Hill, you'd see 5 or 6 cars lit up. So beware. That's on the turnpike, by the way. I'm sure that'll come to a highway near you, but that's currently on the highway being funded by the Ohio Turnpike. You know, I had somebody call me about this. I don't know. You work 6 days a week, take a lot of calls. In the last week, I had a lady call me. I don't like that bill they're passing where I can't just get in my car in the fall and go look at, I want to drive around and look at the leaves. I'm like, what are you talking about? Oh, they passed a bill. I seen it on the internet that it's illegal to just get in your car and aimlessly drive. I'm like, so I did. I went, I looked it up, and I'm like, I don't see anything about that. Now enter Chris Murphy of the Columbus Dispatch. A new law, allegedly and supposedly to go into effect yesterday, would outlaw aimless driving. Hey, where are you going tonight? I don't have to tell you anything. I'm a free citizen of the United States, copper. Am I under arrest? Where are you going? None your business, cop. That kind of thing. So the theory is this aimless driving. Where are you going? I'm going to work. I'm going to my girlfriend's house. My wife's going to be pregnant. I want to be there when it happens. Aimless driving. I want to get in a car and just unwind and drive. I don't know. No particular place to go. Pay Chuck Berry. So, you with me? Aimless driving. That, because when I first read this, I thought they meant a driverless car. All right? So it confused me, and I don't want you to be confused because it took me 4 minutes to read this twice. A new law supposedly going to effect today has outlawed aimless driving in Ohio. Claims an official-looking letter from the office of the governor making its rounds on social media. The letter, addressed to Ohio and states that Governor Mike DeWine has signed House Bill 626 into law, making it illegal to, quote, operate a motor vehicle without a clear and lawful destination, end quote. Only one small problem, though. The letter is faked.
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2: Hold on a minute. I had to reach over and get a stapler. Thanks, Bobby. We'll see you at lunchtime at noon. And my poll, I got analysis paralysis. I got a lot of stuff, but I'm going to get to the phone lines in 30 seconds. Should members of Congress be the first paychecks to stop during a budget shutdown? John Kennedy, Louisiana. He's got that southern drawl, and he's got a lot of funny quips. He said, look, You're going to vote to shut down most of the government, Democratic Congress members. Your paycheck should be the first one to be cut. WNIR and good morning on a Saturday morning.
5: Good morning, Johnny.
2: Hey, what's up, bro?
5: Well, a couple things that caught my attention yesterday. Now, my neighbor and I were outside talking about 3:45 yesterday. And we're standing under a big old oak tree where the branches, there's a lot of dead branches just laying up there waiting to fall on something, okay? And a wind gust came up, and, you know, I weigh 180 pounds. It moved me, and I'm standing on the ground, okay?
2: Mm-hmm.
5: That crash happened about 3:45, somewhere in there. Now, I don't know how far a wind gust goes or anything like that, but... I don't know, probably 5, 6, 8 miles away from there as the crow flies.
2: Yeah.
5: But it's, you know, people think a light plane when it's the 1963 model, it's the hours and the maintenance that's put in.
2: So it ain't the age, it's the mileage.
5: Hours.
2: Hours, mileage. Hours is mileage, right? Yeah.
5: Well... I would guess if you navigate.
2: If you have a 63 Falcon, it's only got 32,000 original miles versus one that was driven around the world.
5: Yeah, then you imagine a rule or a law, if you will, that says you have to tear down the engine partially after X number of miles. You have to completely rebuild it after Y number of miles.
2: Okay.
5: Okay, and then the airframe has to be inspected, just like a big machine, like an airliner, okay? But there's something about that Ring doorbell camera that reminded me of something.
2: Oh, wait, no, I had to run down and see Aunt Rhea. Hi, Aunt Rhea, love you. I had to go down. Aunt Rhea had some work done on her. She had a stent put in. I went down to Altman. I didn't see any video of the crash other than the house on fire. Other than the house on fire.
5: And that is what I wanted to talk about. That airplane hits the ground. You see a bunch of dust. You do not see the airplane because of the corruption and the dust that it made when it smacked the ground. You're going to find that the airplane actually smacked the ground by its belly. It didn't come in by its nose or on a wing. Okay? And it went into that house, and you can see the trail of gasoline that it left. And it all ignites at the same time. Now, this is just me being me. There's all that rumor that it was a missile that hit the Pentagon. Blah, blah, blah. We have never seen a video of the airplane. Well, that little airplane hit the ground and that house so fast that you don't see it. Okay? You do not see a tail sticking up or a fuselage sliding or a wing or anything like that. You see dust. You see fire. Now, imagine an airliner hitting a building at 500-600 miles an hour.
2: Oh, without a doubt. Right, yeah. Okay.
5: It's gone.
2: I'm not relitigating 9/11, no offense.
5: No, I'm not either. I'm just stating what I saw.
2: Okay, all right.
5: I found it incredible that it was there.
2: Did you see this on the news or on the internet?
5: I saw it on the news. Everybody goes to YouTube.
2: No, I'm just saying you saw it on Cleveland News, so I could go see it.
5: Yeah, well, you'll see it.
2: Okay.
5: It's not hard to see.
2: Okay.
5: Okay, the other thing is, they're trying to make a mountain out of a molehill. They can't just let the people do their work. Airplanes are like cars. White planes are like cars. There's a lot of them crash during a year's time. We really don't hear about them unless it's something special. One of them landed in a schoolyard the other day. It came down nose first.
2: Oh, they had one up in... hey, Dan, if you're listening, it flew in and it did a safe belly flop its landing gear when somewhere up in northern Ohio here. You know what I mean?
5: Richfield.
2: Where?
5: Richfield.
2: Richfield has an airfield?
5: It has an airfield, but this landed in somebody's backyard.
2: Oh, no. I'm talking about an actual airplane, airport. It doesn't matter. Go ahead. Move on.
5: But the thing is, I don't know. People have, some people in this world have disposable income, and they're buying what they like. If you want to fly an airplane, you have to learn how to fly it. Okay, and now for completely different subject. Up north in Maine, I think it was, a lumber mill closed. Okay?
2: Yep.
5: On fire, burning like crazy. I mean, it's wood. And they just say, lumberyard blew up. Now, if you recall, not too long ago, during the pandemic, you went to buy a piece of wood and you would swear it was gold-plated. And they would sell you 2x4s that looked like boats. Stuff like that, but that's all you could get. Now, the price of building or doing a deck or making your home nicer because you couldn't go anywhere, right? It went through the roof. And we're having this kerfuffle with Canada and importing their wood and stuff. all of these things that are catching fire, blowing up, stopping working, la, la, la, la, la, la, la, la, la. Now, I'm sorry, I do math a lot in my head. You take a bunch of people coming across our border that really don't want to live here. They're doing bad stuff. We're at war.
2: All right, I got a question. Who burned that? There was an illegal alien that burned that big, huge place out in California, the big warehouse. It was like a UPS thing or a FedEx thing.
5: The thing out in California is where they stored all the toilet paper.
2: Yeah, that's right. Yeah, Kimberly Clark.
5: Yeah.
2: And then the illegal alien videotaped himself lighting it on fire.
5: I don't know if he was illegal.
2: No, he was. That was the story. It came out. Yeah.
5: Oh.
2: Yeah. That came out like a month later. It turns out this guy was here illegally, and he had a deportation order, and he torched that. One firefighter is dead. At least 11 other firefighters and civilians are injured in a critical condition. A lumber mill, Robbins Lumber in Searsmont, Maine, yesterday. It is unclear what caused the blast. An explosion occurred as crews were working to extinguish a burning silo. No employees were injured.
5: When I hear the word silo, I think of a dust explosion.
2: Right.
5: Because you out in the Midwest.
2: Oh, yeah.
5: The corn dust and stuff will blow.
2: One firefighter was transported to hospital, severe burns. Could take several days for it to burn itself out. I was going to say, the authorities are investigating what caused the blast. They said they expected to be a long and time-consuming investigation into what caused the silo explosion.
5: Well, what would a lumber yard store in a silo?
2: Nuclear missiles? I don't know.
5: You never know. But, I mean, would they make a lot of stuff out of pressed wood chips? We used to call it oatmeal board.
2: Yeah.
5: Gets a little
2: right.
5: bit wet and
2: yep.
5: turns.
2: Which was always kind of weird, but, you know, yeah.
5: So that might be it. But a wood chip, I guess they would have some subsequent dust around it. But, you know, it's just all these things that are happening all around this country. And
2: there's two ways I look at it. There's two ways I look at it. Ted Turner died, a few weeks ago? Ogre died this week, you guys. Ogre, that you guys saw him at Comic-Con 6 months ago with me, and Ogre passed away on Wednesday, I think, from Revenge of the Nerd. He was 71. But, I mean, you know, with the news cycle the way it is now, the 24-hour news cycle and everything, it would be an interesting graduate study to see if they could do any way to say, is there really more stuff happening, or are we just getting saturated with it?
5: Well, the only things that I always raise an eyebrow at is things that is going to raise the cost of doing
2: business. Hey, we had two or three refinery fires in the last week. Nobody said a word on ABC about that.
5: A refinery fire used to be their favorite excuse for burning off their winter gas so that they can make their special summer plan.
2: Yeah.
5: But this year, they you never hear them saying that they put that summer blend stuff on pause. Okay? Now, I guess summer blend has more alcohol in it.
2: I don't know.
5: All right?
2: They need to stop all this environmental crap. We don't need a summer blend. We don't need a winter. And we sure as hell don't need e-check.
5: It needs to go right now. I mean, it's ridiculous. It's binding our ability to pursue happiness. How about that for
2: you? All right, man. Have a good one. All right, bye. WNIR, good morning. And suddenly, it's Dad Joke Saturday. I got a dad joke for you. Coach, I'm so busy. I can't get it. Call right now. You'll be on the radio. 330-673-1234. Bill didn't call yesterday, but he did today. Bill is a call killer, and that's okay. Okay? It's no secret. learn the circadian rhythms. I was a call killer when I called into Howie. Howie goes one day.
6: Don't be an old fuddy-duddy.
7: You know, why do all my 6 phone lines go dark, or the 5 phone lines go dark every time you call?
2: I said, because those are my 6 phones. I have 3 cell phones and 3 landlines. That's how hard it is to get into you every day at 1 o'clock, Howie. And he goes, oh, that makes sense. You don't care about members of Congress not getting a paycheck when they shut the government down. I thought, it's going to get hot. Highway patrol, semi-aimless driving with no set destination was a fake news story. You all took it. Colorado River is on the brink. Air travel in the next 20 years, if that interests you. This article is about what will air travel look like in the next 20 years. UAE and Saudi strike back at Iran. Finally, finally, we have some people that are actually sick and tired of Iran lobbing bombs into their country. United Arab Emirates and Saudi are striking back at Iran. The oil New World Order is what Trump is trying to do. Oil, think about that, New World Order. That's on the back of our dollar bill around the pyramid thingy, New Ovis Order, what, a New World Order? It's on your money, read it. And get somebody who can speak Latin. The oil New World Order. Trump wants American oil from American soil. The hell with Saudi Arabia and all the Middle East crap. Even leftist liberals have to like that. Right. Cloud seeding yields weird rain cycles. When it rains, it pours. Oh, that is an advertisement for what product? There's some trivia for you. 330-673-1234. What product's motto was, when it rains, it pours? So, you remember the cloud seeding up in Colorado? It was the first one that legally was allowed to experiment with it and be peer-reviewed and all that. Well, what they found is the problem is that you seed the clouds, you have the drought, then all of a sudden, boom, you get a deluge of 10 inches in 3 hours. It's not a good soaking rain. I remember being a kid down in Tuscarawas County, down there in the farmland, and dad'd be sitting on the front porch, and he and I'd be in a swing, just, you know, chewing the cud, as it were. And all of a sudden, a nice little soaking, cool summer rain. And he's like, farmers call that a good old soaking rain. You need that slow rain. It just soaks down in. You don't want it when it comes in such volumes that flood. It all floods and goes right back into the river. Kit car. What does kit stand for? And why would a kit car from... Oh, I don't even know. I'm reading my... What TV show is that? Knight Rider, right? Knight Rider? So think about this. You have a car at a museum in Illinois. And the lady that runs the museum starts opening the mail. And she gets a speeding ticket for the car that's in her Illinois. It had to do with the vanity plates. Now... I don't know. I do know, but I'm going to make you call in. What is the vanity plate on the kit car? What's the vanity plate on Back to the Future, the DeLorean? That's another one. What was Daisy Duke's vanity plate on her Jeep? Did the Duke boys have a license plate? I think it was just a rebel flag, and that's why you can't watch reruns, because of the rebel flag. Novelty plates cause issues, like the kit car. Apparently, the computer or whatever picked it up, and when it went to the computer, whatever kit's vanity plate is, It didn't register one over there, so they said it. I don't know. It's a weird thing. Bikes versus car debate is going nationwide down in Tampa Bay. They're sick and tired of these. It's one thing if you're on a bike riding to work or you're on a kid's on a bike in the summertime or whatever, but these are these professional riders that get out there. Their competition, it looks like the Tour de France has got 15, 20, 25 guys, and they're all spread out, so you can't pass them. Something has to be done with these bicycles on the major highways. E-bikes, too. Army base shooting plan failed. Hallelujah. The main lumber mill fire. We don't know what's going on there. Waymo. You ever ridden in a Waymo driverless car? So think about this. The only... Pam, are you listening? Are the Waymos up there by Mecum and by the Scottsdale Golf Course? Is that Google? Who runs Waymo? It's an auto. You get in the car. Hello, welcome to Johnny Cab. What's your destination? Take me to the whatever bar. You get in a Waymo. Where do those? Say you've got 10 of them around Sky Harbor in Phoenix, for example. Where do they park? Atlanta. Fulton Airport is huge. They even got a train. If you ever are going through Atlanta, you got to figure out how to get on that train to go one part from one side to the other. But they got a problem. They got so many of these Waymos that they got to park somewhere. You know how the taxi cabs line up? The Waymos are not allowed to do that at the airport. So they're overflowing into the city streets and parking in front of people's houses in Atlanta. And the people are, there's no zoning for it. Think about that. If it's a legal street to park your car, what's the difference between me parking my car and coming to your house and sitting there and having dinner or watching a football game for 3 or 4 hours than a Waymo out front? Waymo driverless cars overrun Atlanta neighborhood, and they want the state to do something about these driverless cars. Now, there's a problem we never had 20 years ago. And Ohio colleges... Diversity, Equity, and Inclusion, Kent State, University of Akron, Ohio State, Toledo, Cleveland, Cincinnati, OU, go Bobcats. You got to get rid of that DEI stuff or the state of Ohio is going to cut off your money.
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2: 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I love me some Butch Reynolds. 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
8: Hey, how you doing?
2: Good.
8: Speaking about the plane crashes, I remember the corporate jet that landed or crashed down there I don't know how many years ago.
2: 11.
8: I remember.
2: It was November, 11 years ago. I went out there. I remember it very well.
8: I saw you on television. That's what I was going to say.
2: That is exactly right. Because it was me and the guy from ABC, and I said, well, he goes, I'll set up over here. And he actually had, like, his own, like, yellow tape. Like, he'd been to so many places. He's like, they never bring tape. I had to tape it up. And he's like, so I went over. I went up the hill and saw that apartment. And I just came back and I said, there's no, you know, and he was recording and I didn't even know it. That's a cautionary tale. But yeah, I was on ABC News with David Muir that night. Yeah, my Akron U hat.
8: That was like when you kind of first started, wasn't it?
2: Yeah, I've been here 13 and a half years. So I was there about 18 months. And like I said, the city council member that's not around. We had a Republican city council member in Ellet, and he was a fan. He had he texted me right before Golic came in and said, you need to get out here. This is bad.
8: Yeah, I'd tell you, back then, you really looked like a youngin'. God bless you. I hope you still look young.
2: No.
8: I'm trying.
2: What else is on your mind?
8: Wow, my dad's 63, and he doesn't look like you. Going back to these plane crashes, like that plane crash that you witnessed there, a lot of these planes that people rent or lease or whatever, like that one, have terrible service records and have problems with them.
2: Well, this is an owner This is not. This guy's flying his own airplane.
8: No, I'm talking about that one you witnessed. That was a leased one.
2: Oh yeah,
8: a leased that.
2: Right.
8: And there was a couple of guys. With it, and they crashed on their way back to Cleveland.
2: Right.
8: I would.
2: Oh, well, there was one. Was it a Cavs game when LeBron was around?
8: Yes, absolutely.
2: And the guy took off. December. He was flying his family. I don't know where from.
8: I know. I think it was on December 28th. And I don't remember what year it was. Maybe 5, 6 years.
2: Well, no, it was longer now. It was when LeBron was playing for the Cavs, and maybe a. And
8: was
2: they.

0: Gotta go. Thank you. We'll be back.
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0: Hey, Daryl, you listening? 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
0: You're going to need some of Mr. Haller's ice more than normal. The sudden summer. We could be 92 degrees maybe on Monday in Northeast Ohio. Just the sudden summer, writes the Beacon Journal. Man, Martha Davis, what a voice. She's often overlooked for young lady singers. She's touring now with Martha Davis and the Motels. It is 10 o'clock, WNIR, Connect.
2: From ABC News, I'm Chuck Sievertson. The news could be worse about the 17 Americans who are on the cruise ship where the hantavirus virus spread. ABC's Andrew Dimbert.
7: U.S. health officials confirming for the first time no Americans are believed to be infected with the Andes strain, including the passenger who ended up replacing the ship doctor who initially tested positive. Further tests actually show he may have never been sick with the disease. In total, health authorities are watching 41 Americans for the virus, including 16 who were never on that ship but were potentially exposed to one of the cruise ship passengers who got on a plane.
2: Not only is there no confirmation from China about any trade deals from the Beijing summit with Presidents Trump and Xi, on any potential deal to reopen.

0: The Strait of Hormuz and lower gasoline prices.
1: Uncertainty remains about the war in Iran. Xi not publicly committing to pressuring Iran, its close ally, back to the negotiating table or to reopen the Strait of Hormuz.
2: We feel very similar in Iran. We want that to end. And we don't want them to have a nuclear weapon.
1: Still, the president touting, quote, fantastic trade deals, like the purchase of soybeans, but giving few specifics. Overnight, Boeing saying China agreed to purchase 200 jets from the company.
0: ABC's Olivia Rubin. Blaming a lack of trust as the biggest obstacle in negotiations to end the war with the U.S., says Iran's foreign minister today, adding China, rather Iran, would be open to diplomatic help, particularly from China, its biggest oil customer. Taiwan pressing its case for the U.N., rather the U.S. weapons deal that President Trump is delaying, according to him, as a bargaining chip with China. Taiwan says U.S. arms sales and its commitment under the law have helped keep peace and stability in the region. Some lawmakers are saying that by law, the U.S. is obligated to provide Taiwan with military help. 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
0: Israeli military says an Israeli air attack in Gaza yesterday targeted and killed the leader of Hamas's military wing, the last surviving plotter of the October 7, 2023 attack on Israel. U.S. and Nigerian forces killed a leader of the Islamic State terrorist group in Nigeria yesterday, says President Trump. Harvey Weinstein's sexual assault trial has ended in a mistrial after a jury could not unanimously decide whether to convict the former Hollywood producer of allegedly raping Jessica Mann in 2013. Soon after the Trump visit, Russian President Putin will meet with Chinese leaders Xi in Beijing next week, says the Kremlin. A threat of violent weather continues into tomorrow in eastern Colorado and central Iowa, and Monday from Oklahoma to Minnesota.
5: The same system fueling out-of-control wildfires in the plains is setting off a dangerous multi-day severe weather outbreak for the Midwest. Parts of Iowa bracing for 4 dangerous nights in a row. Lightning and powerful winds slamming parts of southern Kansas. And multiple wildfires breaking out in the Texas Panhandle. South of Amarillo, ranchers rushing horses to safety as the Hungate fire exploded.
0: ABC News forecaster Lee Goldberg. Even those with no appetite could be hungry for this, says ABC's Jim Ryan.
6: Here's a dream team, Warren Buffett and Steph Curry. The billionaire and the basketball superstar have agreed to host a fundraiser lunch. The highest bidder on the eBay auction paid just over $9 million and will dine with Buffett and Curry.
0: Chuck Sievertson, ABC News.
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12: Good morning, John Loretta, WNIR News. An expected 1,000 new jobs will become available after the reutilization project coming to Summit County at Quaker Square in downtown Akron. The project will conduct interior demolition and feature new housing, retail, and office space, along with a promise of improved public areas. In Cleveland, nearly $764,000 will be headed toward cleanup of the West Side Market. Cleanup will enable restoration of the market hall, expand the kitchen and vendor spaces. That project is expected to create 193 new jobs. The Red Cross assisting an Akron family whose home destroyed by a small plane earlier this week. The homeowner now speaking about the event to Cleveland media. Colton Lodato said he grabbed both of his children, aged 5 and 1, and his dog and ran from the home as smoke and flames filled the living room. He said it sounded like a train crashing into his home or even a car or tree. The plane struck the garage rather than the area of the basement where he was working or the area of the home where the children were. The home is a total loss. Lodato is thankful that something worse did not happen, that his family's hearts hurt for the two people who died of the plane crash. The National Transportation Safety Board says weather may have been a factor as investigators continue reviewing flight data, witness statements, and aircraft records. And federal investigators are continuing to ask the public for video footage as they work to determine what caused that small plane to crash into the home Thursday afternoon, killing the pilot and the instructor on board. The 1963 Piper Cherokee took off from Akron Fulton Airport before crashing into a home on Canterbury Circle nearly 45 minutes later. A man accused of evading state police for years is now behind bars in Toledo. Alejandro Acevedo, arrested Wednesday by the Northern Ohio Violent Fugitive Task Force. Acevedo, wanted since October 2021 on multiple violent felony warrants out of Defiance County. Defiance Police also announced a new partnership with U.S. Marshals to strengthen public safety efforts across the region. An Eastlake High School student is recovering after suffering a serious brain injury during a pole vault accident. He was transferred to Cleveland Clinic for emergency surgery. The school district says the student is now in stable condition and continuing his recovery effort. For local news anytime, go to WNIR.com. WNIR weather, showers and storms today, high 77. Tonight, rain and 60, partly sunny, 84 tomorrow. Right now, it's 63 degrees of the talk of Akron, WNIR. Stepping.

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1: And good afternoon, good morning, you're on the air. Hello.
3: Good morning, John.
1: Hey, what's up?
3: The airplane, I was watching a bunch of the interviews and everything, and the one woman said something that may help them figure out what caused the crash. She says as it was flying over her house, she heard that the engine was revving really high, really fast, and it could have led to maybe a propeller failure, the governor on it, or maybe an aerodynamic spin. So the engine decoupled from the air, the propeller. So now the engine no longer spinning the propeller. So it's pretty much dead stick.
1: Oh my God. I don't know. We'll find out in about 15 months, you know.
3: The answers to some of your questions. Kit, Knight Industry 2000. Night on the plate, out of time on the DeLorean.
1: Thanks for hey. One to a customer. WNIR, hello.
4: And on the same note, Morton Salt, when it rains, it pours.
1: Oh, Morton Salt, when it rains, it pours, yes.
4: Yep. Little girl with the umbrella. And, you know, John, it used to be you'd get a salt shaker and the salt wouldn't come out. It was, you know. I don't know why it took on more.
1: Have you ever been to? I noticed it when we were in Tallahassee, when I was there last fall for the Kent State game. And Johnny and I, we went out to dinner at a nice place. And the salt shakers were the clear ones you could see through them. And they had rice in mixed in with them.
4: Yeah.
1: Is that in human areas or?
4: Probably. I don't know. Like I said, when I was young, the salt didn't pour. Hey, on the same note,

0: He's running today in the Preakness, the one that they euthanized.
1: Oh, really?
0: Yeah.
1: Why did they? It didn't make sense to me. They said that was Kentucky, ABC Kentucky.
0: Yeah, yeah. Great White was the horse's name. They said he flipped behind the starting gate and he had been euthanized. And
1: well I watched him trotting away. I asked the question. I said, "Why?" Let me just say this about that. Okay, these horses have a lot of insurance on them.
0: Yeah, yeah.
1: And I was suspicious that maybe the owner said, "Oh, yeah, he broke his ankle. We had to euthanize him and get our $5 million, paycheck." That was my theory on it.
0: Yeah, he's a Kentucky Derby, Kentucky Derby horse. Yeah, without proving that he wasn't, no, that was it was fake news. But I don't know if you believe in karma. Number 13 today, unlucky 13, and the horse that I picked to win is a horse named Taj Mahal that you just said it before the news about Brimfield. About they're gonna it's behind or in front of the Taj Mahal, and I said, wow, I guess I'll bet a couple more bucks on him.
1: Okay, not exactly sure what that was all about. WNIR, hello.
2: Good morning.
1: Hey.
2: Hey. I want to run a couple things by you, John, and just see what you think. All this, one thing that I've wondered why they've never done this before now, but these countries like Taiwan and even in my mind, Israel, why haven't they, made them or ask them if they wanted to be, or try and make them territories, not even states, just territories. And these countries, these troublemakers would think twice before they even tried to mess around with them. I mean, what do you think about that?
1: Hold on a minute. I was during the break, my sister sent me the audio of the flight at Akron Fulton. So I had my volume up on my phone. I was listening on the phone. Anyhow, I had to turn that down. I don't know. Israel's a whole nother can of worms, but let's go to Taiwan. Mm-hmm. Okay. Taiwan, the U.S. Congress, 78-79, passed legislation that basically it's not unlike the NATO agreement. If you attack one NATO country, it's equal to attacking all, including America. We have a similar agreement with Taiwan that's been a congressional act since Jimmy Carter. So if China were to go in and attack Taiwan, it would activate the American military, would have to respond.
2: Oh, well, okay. Okay, well, I don't know if that's not the same thing, but I can understand.
1: No, it's exactly what you said. We're not going to make them. These are autonomous countries. We're not going to make them a territory like Puerto Rico or Guam, because Guam would tip over if we put too many Marines on it. The Tehran Relations Act of April 10th, 1979. It established the framework for unofficial, robust relations between the U.S. and Taiwan after the U.S. shifted formal diplomatic recognition of the People's Republic of China. So security in arms, policy of deterrence, unofficial relations, peaceful resolution, blah, blah, blah. What else you got?
2: Yeah. Well, that's all.
1: Okay. WNIR, hello.
3: Good morning, John.
1: Hey.
3: I just wanted to call. You had questions about the FAA looking at flight data?
1: I didn't have any questions. My questions was the wind shear, 25 to 30 mile an hour wind.
3: Yeah, that's another thing that I am a pilot, a general aviation private pilot, and my instructor, he would have never let me go up with him at all in that kind of wind. I have real serious questions about why they were even flying, especially in a small airplane like that.
1: Oh, okay.
3: I was flying myself one time, and I was coming in for a landing, and it was not real windy, but I had a gust of wind come. I was only like 10 feet off the ground. Gust of wind came, hit the side of my airplane, and blew me completely off the runway.
1: My sister Pam sent this to me. Are you familiar with, I don't know you guys' letters, VAS, Victor Alpha, VAS Aviation?
3: No, I'm not.
1: Okay. Audio of the Akron flight talking to air traffic controller. My other question is, when does Fulton have human beings in the tower? Daylight hours?
3: They do not.
1: Huh?
3: They do not at all. They do not at all. Akron Fulton is a non-towered airport.
1: That's what I thought.
3: Yeah. Yeah, they are a non-towered airport. They rely on pilot communication with each other to let other pilots know where you're at and what your intentions are.
1: All right, hold on a minute. Let me see. Real Aviation Communications, VAS Aviation. And here is, okay, look.
4: Downwind, runway 7, Akron Fulton.
1: So that's the pilot.
3: That's the pilot. He's telling other pilots where what his intentions are.
1: Okay, so, and then they're showing he's coming in, he's going to make a run at it, and it's too windy to land at Fulton, apparently.
4: Akron Fulton traffic, Cherokee 88 Whiskey, left base, runway 7, Akron Fulton.
1: And
3: left base, he's coming across.
1: Yeah, and here he comes.
4: Akron Fulton traffic, 88 Whiskey, going around.
1: That's where he's going around. Okay, he's going right. West to east. Fulton kind of trends northeast, southwest, but he's going...
3: Right, yep, yep.
4: Traffic, 88 Whiskey, left crosswind, runway 7, Akron Fulton.
1: Left crosswind, Akron Fulton. So he's flying due north. He's going over, it looks like...
4: Akron Fulton, traffic, 88 Whiskey, left downwind, runway 7, Akron Fulton.
1: So he's coming around to take another bite, and then...
3: Yep.
1: And then for whatever reason...
4: Whiskey, left base, runway 7, Akron Fulton.
3: The wind's gusting at 25 miles an hour. They had no business in a small airplane, especially a student pilot.
1: And then, boom, that's the last communication. No more communication recorded. Aircraft crashed into a house. Both on board were fatally injured. Nobody was injured on the ground. So,
3: yeah, it's a sad thing, yeah. It's very dangerous. It's, like I said, when I was flying, there was very little wind, but I just had that one gust right before I touched down, and I had to go around myself. It was a scary thing.
1: Well, let's see. There have been 3 plane crashes in the last month at Summit and Geauga counties. One just east of the Richfield. Remember that one?
3: Yeah.
1: I think they walked away from that. And or 2 days ago, the third crash in Geauga County where the flight... I did see somebody had their cell phone camera. I don't know if it's a family member or whatever. But the guy came in and... I don't know. The retractable wheels wouldn't. And he had to do a belly landing. And he did it in the grass next to the asphalt. And
3: that was probably a good idea. I don't know how the FAA... That's frowned on to land in the grass off the runway. But if you have an emergency, I'm sure that they...
1: It's frowned upon, you say?
3: Yeah, if you have a runway there, you're not supposed to be landing off of the runway.
1: Even if you're coming in on a belly landing?
3: If it's an emergency situation, like your gear's stuck up, I think they might overlook that rule.
1: Oh, well, I'm just figuring friction, fuel equals explosion. I thought, you know, you're much less likely to have sparks and anything in the grass than you will it on asphalt.
3: Right.
1: Right?
3: Right. Well, that's probably a smart thing that they did land in the grass. But I just know that that's frowned on by the FAA.
1: We had, since 2015, 3 separate small plane crashes involving Akron Fulton Airport. The 2015 Florida-based charter company executive flight operator business jet crashed on Mogador Road. All nine people on board were killed. 2022, a small plane departed from Pennsylvania, ran out of fuel while attempting to land at Fulton. It came down in a nearby parking lot, injuring both occupants. No one was hurt on the ground. And then, of course, this one. So, I don't know.
3: There's a really small airport out in Wadsworth called Sky Park, and they've had several crashes that
5: right.
3: You don't really hear about. They don't, because it's such a small airport, but nobody really hears about those. I had a guy come in. I was sitting there waiting across the active runway, and the guy came down, and he was a student pilot soloing. And he made some mistake. His wing came like 5 inches from my windshield. He ended up hitting the ground and trying to correct wrongly, end up flipping the airplane over. That was scary.
1: Mm-hmm.
3: But...
1: Well, we'll find out in 18 months what happened. You know, that's how long it takes NTSB to come around with these things.
3: Yeah. Well, they want to go over.
1: You remember they get it right. Remember the helicopter in D.C., the military helicopter, the article. The article said if the military helicopter would have had a $500 GPS pinger or something on it or whatever, it would have avoided that.
3: Well, I think it was 2001, the FAA mandated that all aircraft have a thing that's known as ADS-B out. Automatic.
1: Yeah, but the military have the option to turn that on, because think of Zero Dark 30 when they helicoptered in. They didn't want to alert people they were coming in. So the military could shut that off, I thought.
3: I don't know how much with the military. I don't know if they're allowed to or not. I wouldn't think that they'd be allowed to shut that off.
1: That's
3: a situation where you're in war or something.
1: Well, it was a training flight going up and down the Potomac, you know.
3: Yeah, still, I wouldn't think that they would be allowed to shut that anything like that off.
1: Well, that's one of the things they're going to look at and review with Reagan National. Do you remember? I can remember being a kid in high school. The Reagan National skid off in the snow, and it seemed like a news helicopter rescued people. Do you remember that? And it,
3: no,
1: 79, 80, 81. It might have been when Reagan was in. I'm thinking it was Reagan ran in 80, and he was sworn in 81. I think it might have been. It slid off the runway at Reagan, the airplane did, and I'd have to look that up. But I just remember the news helicopter, there were two news helicopters, and one helicopter actually flew in and rescued people out, and the cameraman was helping the people. They were heralded for their bravery. Oh. Yeah.
3: Oh, that's
1: but that was at Reagan, cool. But that was, it was... It was just National then, right? It wasn't called Reagan National until later. It was
3: I'm not sure how that. I don't really remember back that far.
1: Oh, I do. But all right, man. Thank you. Take care. WNIR. Hello.
6: Hey, I got something interesting. I didn't know if we've talked about it in regards to the Somali $136 million scamming or whatever. Now,
1: $136 million where?
6: From Ohio, Columbus, and the Somali scam.
1: Where'd you hear that number?
6: Well, see, this is back. This is back in 2023. And it's on Fox today. There's some stuff about it. $136 million wasn't like payments over time. This money was it could have been, but there was actually $136 million found by a TSA agent in November 2023 at John Glenn's Columbus International Airport.
1: Hold on a minute. I got to turn my phone down. I was listening to that audio through my phone. John Glenn International Airport, this was actual cash money, right?
6: Yes, this was a big, giant bag of cash, $136 million. So this was part of a Somali, it was related to like a cash, they were monitoring them, like, with all this money. Like, this cash was from probably this, the same instance, but it was after it was all put into cash here. You know what I'm saying? This money didn't get digitally taken anywhere or checks sent abroad. It was all cashed here in the state and then, you know, packaged up. And interestingly enough, it went from Columbus to Minneapolis. So there is a definite connection between our, you know, the stuff that's going on in Minneapolis and the stuff that's going on in Columbus, Ohio, it seems. And the Somalis are also part of it. This, you know, and I hear Vance get on there today and he seems like he's talking about individuals more than he's talking about, you know, there's four main people in our government that are supposed to have the oversights and people that wrote these checks and everything else. You know, Keith Faber, he's the auditor of the state. You know, he's got to look over all those type of response financial. That's a lot of money. But it wasn't written out in one check, obviously. But it's still going from what it was previous. There were, you know, thousands of percentages.
1: All right, so since you gave me that information, and I heard the young lady in the back room say Fox News. Again, I'm on my phone.
6: No, I got you.
1: Federal agents investigating bulk cash smuggling uncovered that approximately $136 million in untaxed outbound U.S. currency was flown or smuggled out of John Glenn Columbus International Airport to Somalia and overseas locations between 2023 and the end of 2025. So it was going on for two years. Law enforcement agency, including Department of Homeland Security, TSA, tracked the bulk cash, which was moved in passenger luggage. The cash courier operations are being investigated in connection with an organized fraud rings, including suspected exploitation of Ohio's Medicaid, child care, and social service program.
6: Mm-hmm.
1: The Columbus, Ohio area is home to the second largest Somali population in the United States with 70,000 estimated Somali residents. The investigation has caused significant concern and uncertainty among legitimate Somali-American business owners and families who have reported facing community backlash for unwarranted targeting on social media. For further detail regarding, this is WBNS TV 10 that had the article in January of this year. I'd save that on my phone.
6: Well, there was also, they said, the cash movement. The flagged money was reportedly being transported from Ohio through Minneapolis, St. Paul, before heading overseas to Somalia. So there's definite connection.
1: Well, what I want to know is they knew about the money and let it go through to see where it'd flush out.
6: Maybe. I don't know. They said it was seized. They didn't say it would, it, you know what I'm saying? It was seized in Columbus, but did it then go to Minneapolis or did it come from Minneapolis? It couldn't have probably came from Minneapolis, and then unless that money was from fraud that was going on actually in Minneapolis. They don't really say, you know, because, I mean, they can't follow the cash. You understand? I mean, it's kind of hard to backtrack where that cash came from unless, the you know, unless they're marked bills and it was all part of a bigger, you know, operation.
1: It says, look, no, you realize that money has RFIDs in it now, the new money.
6: Yeah, the little strips.
1: Right.
6: Yeah.
1: I'm just reading this article. Law enforcement agencies, including Department of Homeland Security and Transportation, TSA, tracked the bulk cash, which was moved in passenger luggage. That tells me they knew the money was there and they wanted to track it.
6: Where it was going, yeah. See where what flight. Probably when it got to that outbound.
1: The cash courier operations are being investigated in connection with organized fraud ring. So, okay.
6: Yeah. So that's what I'm saying. So I think this goes real deep and there has to be, you know, there's definitely the top four. Oh, and also Yost, who just recently resigned, is one of the top four that, you know, should have had a handle on what was going on if this money was being fraudulently taken from the state. These are the people in charge. These are the people where the buck stops. You know what I mean? It just, you know, him resigning, going into the private sector all of a sudden might want to be looked at. He was also, wasn't he part of that? No, that was Husted or what? It was part of the
1: Husted was brought First in Energy. To testify as a defense witness for First Energy. But no, the Attorney General, Dave Yost, was the one that brought the case, the state case against First Energy, which ended in a hung jury.
6: Yeah. Yeah, so I don't know. I just...
1: Okay. All right. Okay. Thank you.
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1: And good morning, you're on the air, WNIR. Are you there? WNIR, hello?
7: Hello?
1: Yes.
7: Gene?
1: Yeah?
7: Hey, couple additions to the airplane stories and the cash story. Thursday was when the airplane left Fulton Airport. That crash was the day before a plane crashed in Athens, Ohio, into a house and killed the two people.
1: Mm.
7: I didn't hear that come on your news or you talk about that this morning. And as far as that crash, a few days after the Minnesota deal came up about the fraud, Fox had on Columbus, where they had seen bags of cash go out of the airport. And a comment they made was, it wasn't against the law to take cash through an airport in bags. I think one of your callers might confirm that, but that's what I heard. This goes back about a month ago when I heard that. So,
1: yeah, they said that, well, we had a guy that had 30 or 40 grand. It seems like he was going to Vegas or whatever. He had, mm-hmm. $9,900 on him, and he didn't declare the 30 grand that was in his luggage. And then, of course, they, you know, when they searched it, they found it, and he lost all that money because he didn't declare it. I have no idea how much cash you are allowed, one is allowed to declare and put on a domestic flight. I have no idea about that.
7: I don't either, and maybe these people declared it, but it was specific on Fox that it wasn't against the law to transport cash through the airport. So I just thought you'd like to know that.
1: Oh, okay. Thank you. WNIR, hello.
8: Couch.
1: Hey.
8: Hey, I'm out here on the dam, so if you hear noise in the background. Hey, I had two things. One was something you just talked about a few callers back, and it was that big white, that horse that reared up at the Kentucky Derby. Did that horse die or not?
1: I don't know. I don't remember the name Big White.
8: Yeah, that was that.
1: All right, look, all I know is, here's what I know, okay?
8: Okay.
1: The race was going off late, like 7:30. I don't know why it was so late on a Saturday night. It was late. Anyhow, so I tune in and I'm watching it, and they're doing whatever, and they're doing whatever, and they're loading it, and they've got about six or seven or eight of them loaded. They're loading them two at a time. You know how they do, okay? And the one horse reared up on his rear feet, and he threw his jockey, and he fell over. The horse fell over like sideways on his side or back. But I don't know the name of the horse. All I know was that it seemed like Monday or Tuesday, I don't know if it's Mr. Football, one of my horse guys said there was a report they had to euthanize that horse. Well, I don't know.
8: Yeah, well, I read the same thing, and then I just read today, my wife sent me a thing, it said that Big White was running in the Preakness. And I thought, well, you know, something's screwy here. And my second thing...
1: Well, I have a question about horse naming.
8: Yeah.
1: I'm not kidding. If could the owner call it Big White, you know, and change the name to WHYTE? Maybe they had another horse, like a brother. I don't know how that works.
8: I don't either, to be honest. It was an unusual horse.
1: The caller called in and said that story was false, that the horse that reared up, I didn't know its name, when he said Big, it was a Big White or Great White? I thought he said Great White.
8: No, maybe he did. I thought it was Big, but
1: okay.
8: Go ahead.
1: No, I have no idea. If anybody knows, I have no idea.
8: Okay, and my second thing, and you might already have talked about this, is House Bill 626. Did you hear about that? Supposedly, DeWine, you're not allowed to go out and drive aimlessly.
1: Yeah, that's fake news.
8: Okay.
1: Hold on a minute. That one I have. This was at 10 o'clock last night, Columbus Dispatch, and I printed it out at home. A new law, supposedly to take effect May 15th of this year, that outlawed aimless driving in Ohio. I had no idea what they were talking about. I thought they meant driverless cars. I didn't know what aimless driving even meant. Aimless driving was, oh, honey, let's get in a car and take a ride and look at the leaves in the fall. We have no particular place to go. I brought it up at 9 o'clock when I came on. It claims an official looking letter from the governor of Ohio making the rounds on social media is all fake, according to the Beacon Journal and Chris Murphy, reprinted from the Dispatch. The letter addressed to Ohioans that Governor Wine has signed House Bill 626 into law, making it illegal for people to, quote, operate a motor vehicle without a clear and lawful destination, end quote. One small problem, though, writes the Dispatch. The letter is fake.
8: Okay. All right. That's good news.
1: Cruising around, joyriding, or driving with no place to go are now prohibited under state law, the letter reads, threatening a $1,000 fine for violators. You guys have all been hoodwinked on, once again, Facebook strikes.
8: Well, I think both of those things are off of Facebook. So I'm not on Facebook, but she sent them to me, and I said, and she says, is this true? I said, well, I don't know.
1: Oh, I get, my man, Angry Pappy from Xbox, every once in a while, he'll send me Instagram. He'll send me an Instagram thing, some video. It's all clickbait, you know. They, you know. I don't know how they get paid. I don't know why you would put a fake story. I don't know how that works. You put a fake story up and people click on it. You would think that I don't know how they get paid on clickbait.
8: Well, I think they're paid by the views, by the number of views.
1: I know, but what I'm saying is, if you are found to be putting fake news up, you're not going to get any more clicks. Right?
8: Well, I don't know about that.
1: Oh, that's what I'm saying. I don't know. I don't know anything about this crap, and I don't want to. House Bill 626, aimless driving hoax letters, also in Florida and Kentucky. Aimless driving hoax letters are circulating in Kentucky, claimed to be from Andy Beshear, the governor. Florida, Ron DeSantis. Now, Beshear, is Kentucky, is he a Democrat, Beshear, or is he a Republican? Do you know?
8: I do not. But... Well, John, once again, you have brought clarity to my day.
1: Beshear's a Democrat. So when I first thought this, I thought, well, they're just going after DeSantis, Republican, DeWine. But DeSantis is term limited, and so is DeWine. I don't know. All three letters are localized for their state, in addition to using names of the state's governors. They also use their seal and an image of the state house. DeSantis debunked it on X on Thursday. If you're dumb enough to think that this is authentic, then you're too dumb to be driving a car, said DeSantis. Iran closes the Strait of Hormuz, and what happens? You pay more for gas. 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
1: Okay, so let me reset the table here. The venue tonight down at the Talmadge Circle, the Elton John and Billy Joel. I don't know what the official title is. Obviously, it's not Elton John or Billy, but there's a guy that will play piano and whatever at the venue down there. And they've been giving tickets away this week, and that's tonight. If you want to just Google the venue on the Talmadge Circle, and they have tickets available. Okay. Should members of Congress be the first paycheck stopped during a budget shutdown? Kennedy of Louisiana put it through the Senate, and it unanimously. Now, this is going to get interesting because people running for Congress are going to have to, you know, like Amelia Sykes, will she vote yes or no to cut her paycheck if they shut the government down over political stuff like immigration, customs enforcement, like they did last fall in the shutdowns or whatever. Fulton Aircraft, three crashes in 11 years. We had other ones, if you want to talk about that. It's supposed to get really hot at the beginning of the week. Let me see here. Monday could get to 89 degrees in Akron, and parts south, Dover and Philly, could get to 92. Okay. Highway Patrol is running a semi-truck with radar on the turnpike. Be aware of it. It's a big advertising semi-truck with it. And yes, whoever's driving that semi has to have a CDL. State Highway Patrol would have to arrest themselves if they don't. Aimless driving, driving with no destination is not a crime. Colorado River's on the brink. Drought. This has to do with they're trying to cloud seed up into the Colorado mountains. The problem is when it rains, it pours. And it does. So whatever. What will air travel look like in 20 years? If you were interested in that article. United Arab Emirates and Saudi Arabia strike back at Iran. Finally, they're fighting back against Iran. This article says Trump is trying to create a new oil, new world order. Oil, new world order. The new world order is we're no longer dependent on Middle East oil. We got all the oil we need here in America. Problem is, you got to build some more refineries. Why are all the refineries catching fire? No tech in your school, a new school. It's very expensive, but your children would have no screen. No, I take that back. The no-tech school is in Philadelphia. Actual paper, pencils, writing in cursive, actually writing instead of on screens. The other side is out in Silicon Valley. They're going all screens and eliminating teachers. AI high school. Rock, rock, rock and roll high school. You wouldn't have Ferris Bueller, Bueller. Anyhow, so where do you stand? Should they go all in on tech or the opposite? Kit Carr, we talked about that. Kit Carr got a ticket in Illinois. The ticket came from New York because Kit had the similar license plate. I don't know how that could screw up. Novelty plates cause TV cars like Kit and Back to the Future. No time to whatever. Bike versus car debate is going nationwide, and it's not just the e-bikes, it's actual bicyclists. An Army-based mass shooting plan was foiled, luckily. A lumber mill in Maine had an explosion in a grain elevator. And one firefighter lost their life. The people that worked there got out, but when the firefighters came in, this grain elevator exploded, which is known to happen. Waymo driverless cars overrun an Atlanta neighborhood. Where do you park when you're waiting on a fare and you don't have a driver in the car? The neighbors are seeing all these Waymos and they're jamming up their street. I don't know. There's a first world problem. DEI and Ohio colleges. Now this is from Cleveland Plain Dealer. Flashpoint. Ohio lawmakers are willing to go to police. What happens when college classrooms still preach diversity, equity, and inclusion, counter to the state law. The Flashpoint was a new bill that would allow the state of Ohio to withhold $75 million from public colleges and universities in Ohio, found to be out of compliance with Ohio's 2025 higher education bill. The anti-DEI bill is far-reaching. Supporters of the new bill frame it as a taxpayer accountability. If public money funds these institutions in Ohio, their argument goes, the public, through its elected representatives, should have a say in how they operate. Opponents or proponents of DEI, opponents say something far more sinister, a political enforcement machine designed not to ensure academic quality, but to impose ideologic conformity. That comparison drew to attention during the hears of the Democratic lawmaker who invoked McCarthyism.
10: Have you ever been a member of the Communist Party?
11: Are you a member of the Communist Party?
10: Are you a member of the Communist Party?
1: 1950s campaign. McCarthyism. This bill is basically aimed to create a little Stasi, S-T-A-S-I, there's one, Stasi secret police to go investigate Ohio colleges and universities to make sure they're towing Jerry Serino's line. End quote. Of course, you know, Jerry's one of the lawmakers. It's a nightmare, and it's what we predicted. The real-world consequence of Ohio's ideological crackdown on higher education are already showing up in enrollment data. Ohio universities are starting to be perceived as politically monitored institution and not a safe space for free speech, for diversity, equity, and inclusion. Ohio had a reputation of academic excellence in higher education for a long time. This kills it. Well, it's the golden rule. When you're in the Congress of Ohio and you have the gold, you get to set the rules.
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1: Well, being a former thin clad, I don't think they use that anymore. When I ran track at Dover, I hated losing to Philly so much, I never did it. You hear that, couple of you guys from Philly? This would be the Times reporter, probably, 1982. I graduated in the spring of 82, so you do the math. How many was that, 43 years ago? Dover thin clad extraordinaire John Denning, the mile race. And then I ran for the University of Akron. And I think the University of Akron, as of the Summer Olympics, we had the resident world record holder for pole vault. I think he's from Europe, but he's a zip. Somebody look that up and call me. Why am I giving you track and field? Well, it interests me, and I've always been a supporter of it, and this breaks my heart. Eastlake, Ohio, Fox 8 News. A local student athlete was injured during a recent track meet. Willoughby Eastlake City Schools confirmed in a statement to Fox News yesterday. The Eastlake North High School student was competing in a pole vault event at Mayfield High School, where they sustained, quote, a significant injury, the district said. The student was immediately taken to Cleveland Clinic Hillcrest Hospital, has undergone surgery for an injury to his head and brain, writes the... The district said the student is now at the ICU here in Akron at Children's Hospital. While the surgery reportedly went well, writes Fox News, the student said recovery is going to take time. Superintendent Patrick Ward said in a statement, "Our entire district is deeply saddened by this accident. Our primary focus remains on his health and recovery. The care and concern for him and the family is on our hearts and minds during this incredibly difficult time. We're maintaining close ongoing communication with the family to offer our support and receive updates on his progress," end quote. Counseling is being offered to students and staff who may be help, may need help during this time.
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3: Johnny,
2: hey.
3: I seen the distress sign.
2: Did the horse die or not?
3: And here it is. Great White.
2: Exactly. The guy said Great White was the

0: That's the longest one. It's a mile and a half, but they're not going to be able to do that because their track is too small at Saratoga. Hence-wise, we're giving you these picks today. Let's refresh. The Derby picks that I gave you, the horse came second and fourth. So those people don't believe Mr. Football is right up there. Here they are today, Johnny. Write these down so on Monday, your short-term memory, you'll have a sheet to remember. Here we go. We like the number 12 horse, the number 13 horse, and the number 2 horse.
1: Okay.
0: Trifecta box will cost you, well, since you're number one in the ratings, you could afford this one, $6. For the rest of the lay people out there, $3.
1: I'm not walking across the street to place a $6 bet.
0: Well, then you could put a $10 bet on it. You can do whatever you want.
1: So six bucks, 12, 13, 2 comes in. That'd pay about $4,000.
0: Well, it'll pay a little bit.
1: Right?
0: We got to get a long shot in the one where our horses.
1: Yeah, one, that's what I mean. One of them's got to be a 30 or 40 to 1.
0: No,
1: you remember me telling you when I was drilling wells up at Gates Mills about 20 years ago? I got up there and I went over to Thistledown because my dad took me to Thistledown. First time ever.
0: Yeah.
1: Okay. And they're inside Thistledown under in the shade and it's cool. And there was an old timer inside the building and they had literally 20 TVs of races across the country.
0: Country. Right.
1: And he had binoculars looking at the TV. It was brilliant.
0: That is a rail bird.
1: He was looking.
0: A rail
1: bird. He was looking through the binoculars at the TV. It cracked me up, man.
0: Now, let's address the elephant that's in the room.
1: Yeah, I got 2 minutes.
0: Okay. How could the Cavaliers pan it last night and gag their game?
1: I said, come on, Cavs.
0: And those people were there. And Jones is like, I like this to the guy.
1: Look, they wanted a game seven, so gamblers like you gamblers, you should go gambling. Hello, my name's Vinny. I'm a gambler-aholic. They need game seven. It's called money, bro.
0: And they go, the game seven, you had the chance to end it. You know, John, the team that they're going to play, either one of them, Detroit or
1: I'll tell you what, when the greatest basketball player of all time or the highest scorer of all time, LeBron James, he'd have dropped them like first period French and closed it out last night.
0: Yeah, the home folks.
1: That's right.
0: In front of the home folks. And to get some rest because the Knicks.
1: Hey, Harden, shave that stupid beard. I'm like, when did they get an Amishman to play for the Cavaliers?
0: No wonder you're number one, Johnny.
1: All right, yeah, Cavs are going back to Detroit. That's how the French pronounce Detroit. Game seven. It's money. Money, money, money, money. And it was on Prime TV. The good news is you didn't even have to sit there and watch them lose for free. I didn't even get to watch it. But we got an hour to go with yours truly, John Denning, until Bobby Golic comes in at noon. 330-673-1234. We'll never surrender. Maybe.
2: We'll never surrender.
1: There it is.
3: No way.
1: 11 o'clock, WNIR, Ken Akron.
4: From ABC News, I'm Chuck Sievertson. Taiwan is pressing its case for the U.S. weapons deal that President Trump is holding up, saying it's a bargaining chip with China, saying of China's President Xi at the Beijing summit.
5: He feels very strongly. I made no commitment either way. We'll see what happens.
4: Taiwan says the commitment by the U.S. under a five-decades-old law to provide help has helped keep peace and stability in the region. Agreeing with that, former Biden-era U.S. Ambassador to China, Nicholas Burns.
6: No American president since President Carter has negotiated arms sales to Taiwan through the government in Beijing. And so I think right now President Trump has to approve this arms sale package. It's the best way to prevent a war, by the way, by stiffening Taiwan's defense.
4: ABC's Olivia Rubin.
7: Uncertainty remains about the war in Iran. Xi not publicly committing to pressuring Iran, its close ally, back to the negotiating table or to reopen the Strait of Hormuz.
8: We feel very similar, right? We want that to end, and we don't want them to have a nuclear weapon.
7: Still, the president touting, quote, fantastic trade deals, like the purchase of soybeans, but giving few specifics. Overnight, Boeing saying China agreed to purchase 200 jets from the company.
4: Iran's foreign minister today blamed

0: Having a lack of trust as the biggest obstacle in negotiations to end the war with the U.S., he says Iran would be open to diplomatic help, particularly from China. President Trump's grip on the Republican Party faces another test today. In Louisiana's Republican primary, incumbent Senator Bill Cassidy competing against Trump-backed Representative Julia Letlow and John Fleming, the state treasurer. The 17 Americans who were on the cruise ship where the hantavirus spread are not believed to have had the Andes strain, the severe form usually found in South America. That from federal health officials. 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
0: U.S. and Nigerian forces killed a leader of the Islamic State terrorist group in Nigeria in a mission carried out yesterday, says President Trump. Drone warfare has become the deadliest threat to civilians in Sudan's war, says the U.N. It says both the military and the rival paramilitary rapid support forces are being supplied by a number of countries in the Middle East and beyond. The U.N. says drones killed at least 880 civilians between January and April. The war in Sudan began in April of 2023. Colorado's governor gives a break to a convicted felon serving time for election tampering. Former Mesa County clerk Tina Peters will be paroled. She was sentenced to 9 years for orchestrating a security breach. Prosecutors said she was motivated by false conspiracy theories about the 2020 election. Governor Jared Polis.
4: Those should not be a factor in her sentencing. Her sentencing should be about the crime she committed, which people should also understand it had nothing to do with the presidential election. It was after a municipal election in Grand Junction. Ballots were counted. Had nothing to do with ballots counting.
0: A 72-year-old woman was graduated from medical school, Dawn Zeitgeist Kraft, in Grand Rapids, Michigan. She's awaiting confirmation from the Guinness Book as the world's oldest graduating med student. She raised 4 children. She starts an internship in July.
5: Well, there's some people that aren't meant to retire. It's not part of them, and that's probably me.
0: She's also the mother of ABC's Ginger Z. Chuck Sievertson, ABC News.
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10: 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Drivers in Monroe Falls should prepare for major delays starting June 17th. ODOT says Route 91 near Brush Park will close for about 120 days. While crews replace the bridge between North River Road and Monroe Falls Avenue. The $1.8 million project expected to wrap up October 15th. Detours will be routes 59 and 261, while local traffic can access nearby roads during construction. A North Baltimore school bus aide is accused of choking a 14-year-old student during an incident earlier this month. The teen's mother says the aide followed her daughter off the bus after a fight involving the aide's daughter. The aide no longer riding on school buses, and police say the case has been sent to prosecutors to determine whether charges should be filed. An Eastlake High School student recovering after suffering a serious brain injury during a pole vault accident that happened Wednesday. The student transferred to Cleveland Clinic for emergency surgery. Counselors and support services available for students and staff affected by the incident. The school district says the student is now recovering. A man accused of evading state police for years is now behind bars in Toledo. Alejandro Acevedo, arrested Wednesday by the Northern Ohio Violent Fugitive Task Force. Acevedo wanted since October of 2021 for multiple violent felony warrants out of Defiance County. Defiance Police announced a new partnership with the U.S. Marshals to strengthen public safety efforts across the region. An expected 1,000 new jobs to become available following the reutilization project coming to Summit County at Quakers Square in downtown Akron. The project will feature interior demolition, new housing, retail and office space, along with a promise of improved public areas. Meanwhile, nearly $764,000 headed to clean up Cleveland's West Side Market. Cleanup will enable restoration of the market hall, the kitchen, and vendor spaces. The project is expected to create around 193 new jobs at Cleveland's West Side Market. For local news anytime, go to WNIR.com. WNIR weather, showers and storms, 77 today, rain tonight and 60, partly sunny, 84 tomorrow. It's 62 degrees at the Talk of Akron, WNIR.
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2: And good morning, you're on the air, WNIR. Thanks for calling.
3: Hey, Johnny, how's it going?
2: Hey, what's up?
3: Hey, so I was thinking about the gas situation and the oil. And I don't believe there's a gas shortage at all. And these high prices relative to what we had just don't make sense.
2: I'm going to agree with you, and here's why. I'm so old, I remember the 1973 oil embargo in Dover, Ohio, and you could get 5 gallons of gas every other day. They'll sell you all the gasoline you want at $5 a gallon right now. It is not a supply side issue.
3: Right.
2: It's blatant price gouging, and I'm surprised that I don't know who has the authority. Why wouldn't this? You would think that the state of Ohio would have some skin in the game to moderate this. I don't know. What do you suggest?
3: Well, you know, they'll tell you the free market, this, that, and the other, and they have a problem for every solution in my book. Mm-hmm. But like you said, there's no supply issue. There's no every other day or odd number this or get only 5 gallons, like you said.
2: Yeah, but this is nothing new. This was the same way.
3: Yeah.
2: When I, you
3: and
2: know,
3: we're gonna have
2: in 2004, when I bought that daggone stupid diesel Excursion, the Trail King family truckster, I bought a diesel. Because diesel at that point was like $1.60 a gallon in 2004, and gasoline was $1.99. Why did diesel, within the last 10 or 20 years, double in the price?
3: Yeah, it doesn't make sense.
2: That doesn't make sense.
3: And then, right, and then when we used to have, you know, almost $4, $5 a gallon gas.
2: Yeah, that's what I'm talking about. And under Obama, it went to $5 a gallon. Yeah.
3: Every quarter, if you look back at the earnings of all the ExxonMobil, I know you got shares,
2: mm-hmm.
3: you know,
2: mm-hmm.
3: and Shell, every single company had record profit quarter after quarter after quarter.
2: All right, here's a better illustration of that. Do you remember Too Big to Fail? We bailed out the banks, the evil banks.
3: Yep.
2: No, see, this is the thing. We didn't bail out the banks, like, say, my old employer, KeyBank or Fifth Third, or FDIC Insured. What I have a problem with is they say New York banks, but that's with a C, not a K, or a K, not a C. I can't remember. Those are investment houses. They shouldn't be called banks. They are stockbroker houses, and they were investing in bad mortgages. We know the deal. But the point is, I think two car dealers, one wasn't Ford, I know that, but two cars took a bailout.
3: GM and Chrysler.
2: And the banks did $800 million, $800 billion, okay? Think about that, $800 billion to bail them out, Too Big to Fail. Do you know who paid the $800 billion? Exxon and Mobil. Two companies made so much money that they paid $400 billion each. Two companies bailed out the banks. Don't blame it on the taxpayers. ExxonMobil and Chevron did, because oil under Obama went to $147 a barrel.
3: Right, $147, and it was almost $5 a gallon.
2: Yeah.
3: Right now, the price of oil, the barrel, is only at $102, $105, and it's almost $5 a gallon.
2: Well, what do? We have oil. We have one refinery in Stark County. As you drive at 77 in my hometown of Dover, at night you'll go over there and you'll see the Marathon Refinery. We have two up by Findlay College. We have three refineries for all of Ohio.
3: No one's talking drill, baby, drill. There's no fracking.
2: What are you talking about? Place. Have you been down to Guernsey County lately?
3: But here it's not like. It's not on Fox News. It's not on CNN. It's not here. It's not there.
2: Iran is literally flushing oil into the desert over there. We are flush with oil. What good is oil if you don't refine it?
3: We're not going to build a refinery here.
2: Why not?
3: Why should we?
2: Why
3: should we? If we're pay- because if we keep the price of gallon at
2: No. What I said this during Trump's first term. Okay? I said, you know, if they can blow up a bomb in Nevada, look at the videos. There was nuclear bomb tourism in Las Vegas, Nevada in the 50s. You would go out to Las Vegas, and then you would look and see a mushroom cloud going off 200 miles away to the north. Trump could build.
3: I used to pass the refiner.
2: Half of the Louisiana Purchase of 1803 is still owned by the federal government. Trump could build under the guise we need this for the military. He could build 10 refineries for the U.S. military, and then say, we got surplus. I don't know why. Even did they get the Trump too?
3: They got the Trump. Trump is compromised.
2: All right.
3: From his first term to this term, it's a completely different person as far as like what he wants to do.
2: I agree.
3: He's compromised.
2: I don't know if he's compromised or if you have an ear shot off, that'll change your view on life.
3: It'll change your view on life, but it even the guy who allegedly tried to shoot him, we don't hear anything about him.
2: Well, he's dead. And they cremated him.
3: Somewhere. Right, but you know, no history, no nothing. He got the weapons from his dad or whatever.
2: Was he funded by Iran with the 4chan, 4-channel money through Iran? The early word was the kid in Butler. That kid in Butler is in a BlackRock commercial.
3: Right, so that's why I'm telling you. All these bankers, the people that Trump.
2: I mean, BlackRock, is it BlackRock, right?
3: BlackRock, yep.
2: Okay,
3: BlackRock.
2: So they have a commercial. They of all the gin joints in all the world, they have a commercial for BlackRock. I don't know why BlackRock would need to advertise. I don't remember the commercial. But the thing is, he's in his classroom, the shooter from Butler, PA, the alleged assassin, and he's in a commercial 2 years earlier. Is that a coincidence?
3: There's no such thing as coincidence.
2: His body was cremated 8 days later. Isn't that fast?
3: That is very fast. I mean, they did no investigation. We don't have. If he was any other religion, if he was a brown person from the Middle East, he would have so much history. We would know so much about him. We would like be connecting dots that may or may not be there. Trump is compromised. This whole thing, the deep state. He went there to drain the swamp, and the swamp swallowed him up.
2: Well, yeah. One Gallup poll. That's, I gotta let you go. Okay. WNIR, hello.
4: Hello there, Couch. You were talking about the prices of gas and diesel and stuff. I mean, I've mentioned this before. I mean, it's all about, the low sulfur. They went to 13 parts per million, and then they went to 1 or 3, rather. And, I mean, all that stuff there is more money to process the fuel. So that's the reason why the price came up. And it was all about this doggone, supposedly, emissions and things. I mean, it came off the bottom of the tower, and it was cheaper. But now, with this low sulfur, and then the other part of that was that the sulfur was a lubricant in the fuel systems, and we had all kinds of problems in diesel fuel systems because of the doggone sulfur taken out.
2: Would you do me a favor and explain to the people that don't know about your big diesel big rigs, why do you guys have deer urine to clean your exhaust?
4: Well, that's even crazier, And,
2: and who chases the deer down to get him to pee in the bucket?
4: Who knows? But I don't know what
2: I'm doing for a living, but I'm not chasing it. You know what? Speaking of dogs, have you ever been to a greyhound race? They used to race greyhounds down at Wheeling Island. I don't even know if they still do it or not. But you could be 18. You could drink 3-2 beer and gamble. Okay, and they had a strip club. So me and my buddies from high school all went down there. And we're walking along, and the dogs come running. They're all panting. And then all of a sudden, This guy looks like he's from Guatemala, and he walks around with a giant broomstick that has a beaker from my chemistry class trying to get dog pee out of the dog. Have you ever? Because they have to drug test the dogs after every race. And I'm like, there's a job I don't ever want to have to do.
3: Yep.
2: I love me some dogs. You know that. I would roll around with the dogs, but I'm not trying to get them to pee in a beaker. Anyhow, so I certain where do they? It's DEF. I see it's they sell DEF at the local gas station. DEF, yep. Right?
3: Yeah. Yes. That's it.
2: And what does it do? It gets the sulfur out, or how's that work?
4: Well, it's supposed to get it's like the catalyst. It's sort of like cleaning a catalytic.
2: Oh, okay.
4: Burner.
2: That's a good way of putting it. I got it. All right.
4: And I mean, and you know, it's just more of this craziness that we have whenever we get government involved. But it's not always the government. I mean, I mentioned this too about you know, your dad. You said about him saying about Buy American. And,
2: No. He had a bumper sticker, and it was on his, not on his car, okay, but it was on his locker at Greer Steel, and it read Steel, S-T-E-E-L, Steel Imports from China, Steel, S-T-E-A-L, American Jobs, and that would have been 1984.
4: Well, but the point I made was that, yes, Greer, the company, they promoted all that stuff. But then we hauled steel in there, you know, for them to process. It came from outside the United States. We hauled it in from Baltimore.
2: Well, let me ask you a question. Dad was number two in seniority, United Steelworkers, local blah, blah, blah. I can't remember the number.
3: Yeah.
2: And then Red Bear, he just passed away. My best friend Mike's dad, he was the union steward. And Red wanted Dad to go in. He said, look, I'll give you the ideas. I'll give you the talking points, but I'm just going to stay out here in the crane and smoke Camel cigarettes. You can go fight the millionaires up the hill. I'm not tilting at that windmill because my grandpa worked there 49 years. Okay.
3: Uh-huh.
2: You know, so Dad knew, and Dad started, he wasn't going to change what they were doing, but that bumper sticker was the only kind of political action Dad would take. He wasn't going to go with the union. Yep. They went on Wildcat on that.
3: Yeah.
2: And Wildcat meant that they didn't get a paycheck because they didn't get the sub pay from the National Steelworkers Union.
3: Yeah.
2: And Dad was, were you a team? You weren't a Teamster, were you?
4: Well, I had to be in some of it.
2: Well, all I'm saying is when you know, May 4th, the Teamsters are getting plinked at. The Teamsters are plinking at the individuals. That's why four were dead at May 4th. The National Guard's called out to protect the Ohio Turnpike because the owner-operators are running and the Teamsters were in striking and they didn't like the scabs running, right? So the Teamsters came in and they said, you know, Guido the killer pimp goes to my dad, okay? Hey, Cliffy, you're not unloading these scabs trucks, are you? He goes, the hell I'm not. You guys didn't support us when we went on strike. Screw, I'll blank you, Teamster. You didn't support us when we went on strike. I'm not supporting you. Go fight your own battle.
4: Well, they're very much that way. And I mean, I went and worked with the Teamsters in terms of the I think it was out of Chicago. You know, they were going to be going belly up. And the government ended up, what they actually did was bail them out. They had the Butch Lewis Act that they passed. And what it was a loan from the government, you know, billions of dollars, because the union up there, Central States, was going to be going out. Well, now, the history of that was that back whenever the Taft-Hartley Act was, they were allowed to start doing the pension stuff, you know, and all these other things.
2: Sure.
4: And they started the Pension Guarantee Corp, you know, which was the government's deal to protect the pensions in case the local people that took out the money went belly up. Well, Pension Guarantee, they set the rate of what the people would have to pay, the companies would have to pay, and they collected the rates, except it's, they were going to be going belly up, I think, about 5 years, they figured, earlier than what Central States was.
2: Right.
4: Because they mismanaged the money and things. And whenever they got in there...
2: Look, whoever's got the checkbook, there's one, two, three, four people in the state of Ohio, higher echelon, that are in charge of this federal money that comes in from the grant for the Somalia fraud, okay?
4: Yeah.
2: We know who they are because that's got, do you ever try to get a grant from the state of Ohio for anything? Oh, you got to jump through hoops and everything. How did, so somebody somewhere, everybody's making money. Now, don't tell me there wasn't graft and corruption inside all these pensions with the Teamsters. How'd they fund Vegas? That's how they made their money, right?
4: Well, yes. And the funny thing of it was the other Teamsters were flush, okay? And, of course, it's okay if the government takes the money. It uses it, but it's not okay if somebody else.
2: That's right.
4: I mean, the pot's kibbles, you know.
2: You better believe it.
4: Mixed up here.
2: All right, man. I got to go. Anything else?
4: No.
2: Have a good weekend.
4: Keep going.
2: All right, you too.
4: Take
2: thanks. All right, we'll see you. Bye. We'll be right back. 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
5: Are you a pole vaulter? Yes, but how did you know my name was Walton?
2: Hey, on Dad Joke Saturday, the U.S. is moving troops into Poland. That was the actual ABC News, okay? Do you know where Poland keeps their armies?
5: This is kind of...
2: In their sleeveys. Come on, Dad Joke. Let's go dueling banjos of Dad Jokes.
5: You're talking about deer urine. What's worse than that is gathering mothballs.
2: You ever seen mothballs?
5: How did you get his legs apart? Oh, gosh. Hey, funny thing, and another thing, the other day I'm out driving, I pull up behind this van, and there's a bumper sticker on the back of it. It says, divorce your mega husband. I said, man, how do you give the judge a reason why you're divorcing your husband? Because he's a Trump supporter.
2: Hey.
5: This country is really going in the toilet.
2: Irreconcilable. That's a real thing, by the way. Not so much now. You know what I mean? The second time around. But early on, man, yeah, whatever. What else is going on?
5: Your full question about...
2: All right, so John, John Kennedy, the good old boy from down there in Louisiana, always has the good sound bites. He put a bill in saying the United States Senate, 100 of them, and the 435 Congress members, if they vote to shut the government down, not fund DHS vis-a-vis ICE, the first people to not get a paycheck should be members of the United States Congress.
5: I absolutely 100% agree. They, but here's the fly in the ointment is when they talk about essential and non-essential government workers. This is their out, okay?
2: I got news for you. All the government workers on the federal level are unneeded.
5: They're not essential. think about it. If you can cut off pay to the government or Border Patrol, cut off pay to the armed services, who's more essential than your military? It doesn't, you know, it's, but that's their out. Their out is that, well, we're essential workers, so therefore we should get paid. And, you know, in my opinion, yeah, I totally agree that if there's a government shutdown, you know what? They should be the first ones. But beyond that, there should be no government shutdown.
2: Well, exactly. Well, you're going to need a balanced budget amendment. We have a balanced budget amendment in Ohio. We have a two-year budget that passed last June for 2 years. We don't have a federal balanced budget amendment. That's why we owe, what, $40 trillion is what they owe. We got another $100 trillion in unfunded federal Cadillac pensions, unfunded federal pensions. You know that. We're really about $200 trillion in debt if you look at the unfunded pensions we got.
5: But, you know, debt is a controversial subject. You know, when it comes to the national debt, yeah, they talk about, well, the national debt now has reached.
2: I've been talking about it forever. We could sell off $40 trillion worth of the Louisiana Purchase, but nobody wants to do that.
5: Exactly. I mean, you know, I think the United States is worth about somewhere in the vicinity of $300 trillion. Okay, so, you know, we're talking about...
2: We were worth $500 trillion until Hillary Clinton sold Uranium One to the Russians.
5: The Russians, right, exactly. So, you know, this whole deal about, the national debt is, it's blown way, way, way out of proportion. You know, Mr. Federal
2: yeah, but it, there are so many esoteric things in politics that the average person, everybody can understand. You got a $40 trillion credit card, the national debt, and it's maxed out. You're not even paying the minimum payment. That's the debt. There's two things, the debt and then the deficit. And the deficit means we're not even making the minimum payment on the debt. And that concept, I can explain it in an elevator ride, the average person driving down the road, it is a low-hanging piece of fruit that somebody is angry about the federal government but doesn't understand all the machinations behind it. But everybody can understand that concept. That's why it's a talking point on talk radio, because it's easy to for everyone to relate to.
5: 70% of the credit card carrying population of the United States is in the same boat as the government. Okay, when it comes to credit card debt or credit debt,
2: 87% of the people that use statistics are 100% wrong. Where did you pull that number out of your rear end? 75%.
5: If you look at
2: three out of four people. If you're at a restaurant and there's you and the other four old timers at the counter, the other three are maxed out on their credit cards. Is that what you just said?
5: Yeah, that's what I just said.
2: And where did you get that reference?
5: Well, if you look at credit card debt, it's at an all time high in the country.
2: Sure.
5: It's at somewhere around 20 some billion dollars. In credit, people that are carrying.
2: Let me ask you a question. Capital One, everywhere. I mean, you've got Capital One NFL commercials, NCAA. They got Charles Barkley. They've got the guy from Pulp Fiction. You know, where do you think they're getting that money from?
5: In your wallet?
2: Yeah, what's in your wallet? She went to Denison University in Ohio. Did you know that? Her name, the young actress? I don't even know her name. But the point is, these companies, that SoFi Stadium out in California, you know SoFi?
5: Right.
2: That's all they do is credit card and personal loans. So I don't know. I kind of disagree with you about that a little bit.
5: Well, maybe the 70% number is a little high, but I guarantee you it's probably...
2: Well, the dollar amount, you have over the decade you've called me, you criticize people carrying credit card debt, and that's okay. But, you know, you're not wrong. I'm sure that... Now, the state of Ohio passed a law last week. You'll be happy. that if you go to one of these online sports books, you cannot use a credit card to fund the sports book. The ironic thing is, the national sportsbook app company said, we haven't accepted credit cards for 10 years. Maybe your state of Ohio legislators need to get educated. We don't take credit cards to gamble on. Now, I don't know how you get the money in. It must use a debit card or a gift card. I don't know how you get the money into one of those apps. Do you?
5: Well, you know, you go into a casino, and every corner that you turn, there's a ATM machine there. And you know what? Why do they put those there?
2: Of course,
5: You know, the next thing is going to be that you're going to be able to pop your credit card into the slot machine and play on your credit card. You know, so
2: hey, did you? There's a guy that it was a bus driver. Speaking of lotteries, I don't even know if I have the story. Here's the story. It came across the AP wire. I think it was yesterday. A bus driver. You remember in the movie Big with Tom Hanks, and he goes to the Zoltar machine? I wish I was big and stopped being bullied by my friends. Remember?
5: Right.
2: He gets the Zoltar machine. This guy, somewhere they had a Zoltar machine that gave out your lucky lottery numbers like a Chinese cracker thingy. And he played them forever, and he hit the big lottery. But he didn't get the Powerball thingy. So, but the headline read, he was at work driving a school bus, and he saw the lottery numbers, and he realized he just won $5 million. What did he do? He went back to work.
5: He went back to work?
2: Yeah, he went and picked the kids up. He didn't, like, jump around saying, yay, I'm fucker. You know, he's like, He goes, I don't have $5 million now. It's going to take 2 months to get the money. I got to go back to work. It just cracked me up.
5: I had a friend of mine several years ago that won like $1.5 million in the lottery. And he was broke in 5 years. Unbelievable. But
2: yeah.
5: That's a true story.
2: So?
5: And, well, you know, it's...
2: Thank you, Judgy McJudgeface. You're awfully judgy. How much did you give to the Catholic Church on Mother's Day? I can tell you how much I gave. I gave $100. How much did you give, Judgy McJudgeface?
5: I give him $100 every month.
2: Okay. Every month?
5: Yeah.
2: That's only $25 a week.
5: Well, that's about what I could afford.
2: Yeah, because you... How much did you pay in green fees this month? Let's have... I'm going to do your confessional. This is Father Couch.
5: Green fees, probably, let's see, I play about four times a week, so that's like $160 a week.
2: You're going to burn in hell.
5: But I usually win it back for my...
2: Yeah, you're not covering a $5 Nassau on your green fees, man. Come on. All right. Hey, Donald Trump this week, in the week that was, Trump went to China, comes back and says, He didn't really, he really didn't have anything to crow about, except he said this, and it triggered everybody on Thursday. Donald Trump defends China purchasing U.S. farmland.
5: Okay.
2: I thought that would trigger you.
5: No, we talked about, we mentioned that yesterday.
2: These concerns over Chinese land purchases in the U.S. have increased in recent years, especially when they occurred near military bases.
5: Exactly.
2: The Trump administration.
5: They would have an issue.
2: Remember, Joe Biden let a Chinese blimp fly across the entire United States from Alaska, and then they shot it down off of Myrtle Beach, South Carolina.
5: Well, you know what? Now that you mention that, you know, if you look at what's transpired since then, over the last year or two, since I think it was what a year, 2 years ago when that happened.
2: Oh God, the Chinese balloon.
5: Yeah, how long ago was that?
2: Oh, if Trump has been 2 years. Yeah, it would have been 23, 24, 2 or 3 years ago. I'd have to look it up.
5: Well, you know,
2: 23? Yeah.
5: Mm-hmm. I have a feeling that based on the trajectory of that balloon where it flew on the prevailing westerlies, over Canada, out of northwestern Canada into southeastern United States. If you look at the weather patterns and so on that have transpired since then, not only that, but if you look at the forest fires that they had in Canada and where they started and how they progressed, I have to question whether or not that was a weather engineering experiment that
2: oh, we've already been down that rabbit hole. Remember right. The Canadian wildfires?
5: Yeah.
2: Do you remember when you were in high school with Abe Lincoln during World War II when the Germans bombed Pearl Harbor?
5: Pearl Harbor.
2: I mixed about eight metaphors.
5: I know.
6: I'm falling.
2: Oh, no, wrong button.
6: And I can't get up.
2: I hit the wrong button.
5: Know.
2: Hold on.
7: That's just how white folks will do you.
2: Hey. Hey, Barack. Get out. What's Barack doing in there? Anyhow, what was I? In World War II, the Japanese rigged up balloons. You saying yeah. The prevailing West for this, and they ended up in up out in what Oregon or what up in the trees or whatever.
5: Right. Right.
2: And then
5: yeah.
2: About in the 1960s. A guy goes over by, he's out there in the woods and he sees this metal thing and kaboom, it kills him and his kids. And they basically had these incendiary devices. The Japanese were trying to burn down San Francisco and everything else, but they did, but we had people thinking the Chinese did that to burn down the Canadian fires. And that's what caused all our problems we had here in America.
5: Well, the Canadian fires are the Canadian fires are one thing, but the byproduct of the Canadian fires with the smoke and so on.
2: The smoke, right?
5: Yeah, that creates a whole other problem. So, I have a problem based upon when I look at the trajectory that balloon took and the issues that we're having with the weather right now, because our prevailing weather in the east. We get into the northwestern flow out of Canada in the wintertime.
2: We're going to be 91 on Monday.
5: Well, that's,
2: the headline reads suddenly this summer. Hey, we got $1.2 billion. We're flush with cash. Anna Staver, plain dealer, yesterday. Ohio collected $1.2 billion more than expected this fiscal year, according to preliminary report from the Office of Budget and Management. The lawmakers, lobbyists, and advocate groups already have plenty of ideas what to do with it. They don't want to give it back to me, a taxpayer. You're retired. You'll get nothing and like it, Noonan. Some
5: want a hamburger.
2: You'll get nothing and like it. Some want tax relief to help Ohioans cope with rising gas prices. Others argue the money should go toward long-delayed Medicaid payments, public education, and additional income tax. I got a question. Aren't they alleging $140 million in cash money going through John Glenn Columbus Airport from Somalians from Medicaid? Last thing I want to do is to throw another $1.2 billion into a program. I'm not against spending money. I'm against wasting it. Okay? And this $1.2 billion, Bill Romer called me yesterday afternoon and said, well, the state legislature, blah, blah, blah. This money's going to go for this Medicaid money. Your thoughts?
5: What was the source of that excess money?
2: Anything the state of Ohio does to gain revenue, CAT, commercial activity tax, sales tax, income tax, condom tax. I went in to buy condoms.
5: I
2: went in to buy
5: tax anymore.
2: I went into, you don't pay that.
8: Fat, drunk, and stupid is no way to go through life, sir.
2: I went in to buy condoms. How much are they? They're $10 plus tax.
5: Having a gun with blank ammunition.
2: I said plus tax. I thought they stayed on by themselves. Now that would hurt. Personal
5: that
2: income
5: hurt.
2: Tax, 60%. 60%. Of $1.2 billion. Half would be six. Let's see, my Dover public education, 112, half of 12 would be $600 million of 1.2 came from personal income tax accounts. I'm still looking for my $512 they owe me in my checking account.
5: Well, where the money should go, if you overcharged me $10 in greens fees and I caught you, don't you think that they should give me the $10 back? Well, it's the same thing. If they overcharge me $10 in taxes,
2: well, initially they were talking about putting it, the rainy day fund has $4 billion in it. It's making about 4%. Okay, the $5 billion unclaimed funds, which I have about seven things in there, and what they were checks for dividends from an old bank stock. I got one share of stock for the bank when they made me an officer. Well, if you want to be assistant vice president, you have to be a stockholder in our company. So they gave me one share of stock, okay? And then I didn't even know where it went. I thought the bank isn't even around anymore. So somebody's like, "Couch, they owe you about $12." I think they sent my royalty check, my dividend checks to the state because they had an old P.O. box for me. I should be able to go get that money with a phone call.
5: Exactly.
2: The state of Ohio, including Bill Romer, Bill, if you're listening, they earmarked last June $1.7 billion out of that $5 billion to go to Jimmy Haslam for the new stadium, to go to the Cleveland Guardians, to go to the Cavaliers, to go to Haslam owns the Crew in Columbus, to go to the Brown family that owns the Bengals. You got to give them their fair share. That and the federal judge said, you cannot give this money away. This belongs to the people of Ohio. How about spend some money and make it easier for us to get our unclaimed funds?
5: Well, any additional monies, any monies that the state collects from taxpayers that is not earmarked for budgetary purposes, in my opinion, should go back to the taxpayer. Just
2: Cleveland Plain Dealer, personal income tax, positive. Here's some political speak. Rather than saying, "Man, we're flush with money," positive revenue variance. You like that one? Personal income tax accounts for 60% of the positive revenue variance, according to the OBM report. Income tax collections are running $700 million above essential estimates. Okay, while sales tax collections are outperforming as well. Bill Blessing, a Cincinnati Republican, said Ohio's extra tax collection comes from inflation. Unfortunately, inflation inflates our revenue, particularly sales tax. And I don't understand that. Sales tax, you can buy more gas at $2 a gallon than you can at $4 a gallon. Right?
5: Right, right.
2: Why would this idiot, Blessings from why would he say, if you want to have more money to go to our highways, reduce the price of gasoline, because we don't pay per gallon, we don't pay per the dollar amount. It's not a sales tax on a dollar amount. It's a sales tax per gallon. You can't believe any of this crap. So they made this up. This money is already earmarked to go to some Medicaid fraud program, probably.
5: Probably, but I'm waiting for the shoe to drop on the mileage tax. The road tax issue. Because sooner or later that's gonna come around, and that's basically based upon you're going to be taxed on the number of miles that you drive a year. You're going to have to report it, similar to what you do with a. If you drive a company vehicle for our,
2: I'll trade that all day long. The mileage that I drive, which is nothing. What you're saying is, mileage tax in addition to 38.5 cents per gallon tax.
5: Yes.
2: The mileage tax is on the battery operated cars and the Amish buggies that don't pay any revenue.
5: Any revenue at all? Exactly.
2: Do you have Rusty on a mileage odometer when he's clipping down the road and jogging?
5: Yeah, he's got a little pedometer on his front.
2: Does he have a little Apple Watch to tell you how many miles he's?
5: One quick thing I'm going to leave you with. You were talking about January 6th the other day. Hillary Clinton, you played the clip where she had...
2: No. You're right church, wrong pew, brother. That was Nancy Pelosi.
5: Oh, no, I'm sorry. Nancy Pelosi. Right. If you remember in the Forrest Gump movie when he goes to Washington and he reunites with Jenny and they're walking around the nation's capital,
2: yeah,
5: you have all the National Guard standing in front of the White House, the fences up and everything. You know, this tells me that January 6th, if they were so worried about any type of insurrection or mass demonstration.
2: No, they wanted it to happen.
5: Exactly.
2: All right, hold on a minute. So here she is. Now, you got to remember, we're doing the Electoral College. Pence or J.D. Vance, any vice president, the only official job they have other than a placeholder, okay, is they're the president of the U.S. Senate. And the only authority they have is to break a tie, 50-50. That's all the vice president does. So Mike Pence is in there as a Indiana figurehead. He looks like a, you know, cigar store Indian just sitting in there, okay? But Nancy Pelosi in the House is in charge, okay? And you've got all the hoi polloi there, and they're going to count the electoral votes. All right. So then the villagers with the torches start knocking the windows in. She gets whisked away down through the tunnels. She is in a limousine, bulletproof limousine, being number three in line for the presidency. You know from your civics class, it goes president, vice president, speaker of the house. So she is driving with her daughter filming her.
9: We have responsibility, Terry. We did not have any accountability for what was going on there, and we should have. This is ridiculous. You're going to ask me in the middle of the thing when they've already breached the inaugural stuff should we call the Capitol Police? I mean, the National Guard? Why weren't the National Guard there to begin with?
10: They thought that they had sufficient resources.
9: No, there's not a question of how they had been. They don't know. They clearly didn't know, and I take responsibility for not having them just prepared for.
2: There you go. She takes responsibility from your mouth to God's ears, old timer.
5: Was it not brought out that Trump, prior to the January 6th, prior to the ratification of the Electoral College vote by Mike Pence in Congress, did he not offer National Guard, or did he not?
2: Oh,
5: offer?
2: Yeah. No, he did. Okay. Yeah, exactly.
5: So, and who turned it down?
2: Pelosi.
5: Nancy Pelosi. Exactly.
2: And was Bowser the mayor of D.C. at that time?
5: I believe so.
2: When you were at Woodstock, did you see Sha Na Na? Because Bowser used to sing for Sha Na Na. Remember Bowser from Sha Na Na? No, Mayor Bowser. And now this is where you get it. Is the District of Columbia, it's an anomaly. It's a federal district. But
5: right.
2: But the House, the United States Congress, and the Sergeant at Arms and all that, you know, like the police officer that shot Ashley Babbitt and everything. Technically, the Congress, and that would be the Speaker of the House, is in charge of the security of the Congress.
5: Well, Congress is the exact opposite of progress.
2: I got to go. See.
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0: Thank you, Mr. Haller. Cruising and playing the radio. I get my Serve Ice at Acme in Kent, but you can get it at lots of locations. Thanks for a good day, making room for Bob Golick. Rolling your way. And then Ron Potesta, 4 to 7 tonight. And she leaned so that... No particular way to go. House Bill 626, that's all fake news. Governor DeWine, Governor Indiana, or DeSantis in Florida, you guys got gaslit. You can't get arrested if you just go out and drive around, do whatever you want. Buy all that gas and pay the tax. Stay tuned for Bobby Golick. Now, today, 77 degrees, low of 60 overnight. Partly sunny tomorrow, 84. Look at Monday, 89 degrees. It is 12 o'clock in the rubber capital of the world. On the Talk of Akron, WNIR, Kent Akron, here's ABC.
7: From ABC News, I'm Mike Dubusky. We're learning some new details about that so-called Truth and Justice Commission the Department of Justice is planning to launch. The effort would establish a fund of $1.776 billion to pay claims made by alleged victims of government weaponization. It would come in exchange for the president dropping his $10 billion lawsuit against the IRS. ABC's Catherine Falders.
8: We're in this unprecedented situation where we have Trump in his personal capacity suing Trump in his professional capacity, if you will, suing the U.S. government. Now, Democrats and Trump's critics have called this extortion, a way to steal money from the U.S. government by suing the government that he runs. We'll have to see how this ultimately does play out and if a judge has any recourse over this or if there could be any legal action taken to stop this.
7: It comes after President Trump wrapped up a trip to China this week, meeting with Chinese leader Xi Jinping. ABC's Olivia Rubin is in Washington.
9: Uncertainty remains about the war in Iran. Xi not publicly committing to pressuring Iran, its close ally, back to the negotiating table or to reopen the Strait of Hormuz.
10: We feel very similar, right? We want that to end. And we don't want them to have a nuclear weapon.
9: Still, the president touting, quote, fantastic trade deals, like the purchase of soybeans, but giving few specifics. Overnight, Boeing saying China agreed to purchase 200 jets from the company.
7: Workers for the largest commuter rail system in the country, the Long Island Railroad, went on strike early this morning. This commuter anticipates problems.
11: Coming home is a real hiccup because I'm able to get on the train and I can get back to Ronkonkoma from Penn Station in about an hour and 20 minutes, whereas if I tried to drive home, it would be 3 hours easy.
7: The union went on strike after not being able to reach an agreement with railroad officials on wages. 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
2: 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The Red Cross assisting an Akron family whose home destroyed by a small plane earlier this week. The homeowner now speaking about the event to Cleveland news outlets. Colton Lodato says he grabbed both of his children, age 5 and 1, and his dog and ran from the home as smoke and flames filled the living room. He said it sounded like a train crashing into his home or even a car or a tree. The plane struck the garage rather than the area of the basement where he was working or the area of the home where the children were located. The home, a total loss. Lodato says he's thankful that something worse did not happen, and his families go out to the two people who died of the crash. The National Transportation Safety Board is saying the weather may have been a factor in the accident, reviewing flight data, witness statements, and aircraft records to determine the cause of that crash. And federal investigators are asking the public for video footage as they work to determine what caused the small plane to crash into the Akron home Thursday afternoon. The crash killed the pilot and the instructor. It was a 1963 Piper Cherokee that took off from Akron Fulton Airport before crashing into a home on Canterbury Circle 45 minutes later. A man accused of evading state police for years now behind bars in Toledo. Alejandro Acevedo, arrested Wednesday by the Northern Ohio Violent Fugitive Task Force. Acevedo wanted for multiple felony warrants, violent felonies, out of Defiance County. He has been wanted since October of 2021. Defiance Police announced a new partnership with U.S. Marshals to strengthen public safety efforts in the region. A North Baltimore school bus aide is accused of choking a 14-year-old student during an incident earlier this month. The teen's mother says the aide followed her daughter off the bus after a fight involving the aide's daughter. The aide is no longer riding the school bus, and police say the case has been sent to the prosecutor to determine if charges will be filed. And an Eastlake High School student recovering after suffering a serious brain injury during a pole vault accident Wednesday and being sent to Cleveland Clinic for emergency surgery. For local news anytime, go to WNIR.com. WNIR weather this afternoon, showers and storms likely, the high reaching 77 degrees. Rain tonight with a low of 60. Tomorrow, clearing to partly sunny skies, warmer, high 84. Currently, it's 62 degrees at the Talk of Akron, WNIR.
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6: I'm very important. I have many leather-bound books, and my apartment smells of rich mahogany. I'm friends with Merlin Olsen, too. He comes over on occasion.
7: He was like a god walking amongst mere mortals. He had a voice that could make a wolverine purr. And suits so fine they made Sinatra look like a hobo. In other words,

0: was in her hair.
1: I was everywhere. It is raining. Uh-huh.
0: Anyway, welcome everybody to the Bob Golic Show. Only song I could think of where I actually had the sound of rain.

It's a drizzly Saturday afternoon. Hopefully you're going to be with us from noon till 4 today. The phone number, 330-673-1234. Toll free, 800-669-4100. Well, that was close. Keep forgetting that the music continues.

0: before.
1: If that was it, if that was only the thing, I'm busy loving you. Forget about the Strait of Hormuz. Come on, man. What are you, crazy? 330-673-1234, toll free, 800-669-4100. Feel free to jump on the show, and we will talk to you soon. Hey, I think this weekend starts UFL football, which I guess a lot of people say, so what? It, nobody cares, nobody watches it. And for some reason, I remember that it's the Orlando Storm versus the Dallas Renegades. I don't know. There you go. Hey, speaking of sports, whatever happened to, who was that girl? Who was the girl that drove NASCAR or IndyCar? Danica Patrick. Evidently, there's a girl named Natalie Decker who was driving. I think she drove in the trucks. She was a NASCAR driver. But she was evidently not, I don't know what she did. I guess that the Friday's race at Dover, 81 laps. They black flagged her for being too slow. Now, black flag, green means go, yellow means careful, get in line. Red means everybody pull into the pit. Black means get your dumb ass off the thing, you're going to kill somebody. Evidently, they said that she essentially rage quit during the race. One of the most stunning in-car meltdowns they said they have ever heard. And they said that that's what it was all about. I guess this goes straight to the top. NASCAR fans quickly figured out or found the audio after Decker exited the race, and it's, well, it's pretty impressive, they say. You guys, I'm trying to hold my blank together. She said, I'm trying to hold my shiitake mushrooms together, but I don't want to keep doing this. She said, crying. that's how it all started. And, hold on a second. So anyway, that's how it all started. I don't want to keep doing this while she's racing. I don't want to keep doing this. You guys, I'm trying to hold my blank together. I don't want to keep doing this, she said while she was crying. After being told to come down pit row for a pass-through penalty, she said, the quote, this is her quote, there are so many blank things that I could say right now, and I'm just trying to keep it together about the effing director of the series. So yeah. I guess it was. I'm playing this, but I don't know if it's. I don't know if it is. you can play it or not.
2: I've always wanted to be a NASCAR driver, right, and it's like full circle, everything coming together. I cannot wait to get back to the track.
3: So great.
2: And have Levi see his mom in a fire suit.
3: Yes. Yes. Little NASCAR fans. Derek Lemke's also a race car driver, NASCAR driver, and that's your husband. And when y'all met, when you were little,
1: Let me turn that off and turn that on.
4: You're going to have like 15 laps to go to the stage, and if you do not want to do it when you get back out here, you can bring it in, okay? Try to keep your composure and try to just breathe. And if you're not comfortable with this, come in. Let's remember what's on our truck and just bring it to the garage, right? Drive it down to the garage.
0: There's so many things I want to see.
1: She is, she definitely had, a couple of expletives deleted. And, but she said, I'm taking this whole blanking series. I hear you. I have a fresh bottle of water. When you get out, Derek, we got to put something together for you. She evidently just... Let me just say this. It's not good. It's not good for women drivers. Do you consider yourself, ladies, do you consider yourself good drivers? They said one of the guys from one of the broadcasters said she had no business on the racetrack and embarrassed everyone every time she speaks. So... Anyway, it was a bad thing. I don't know, how the hell do you get out there? How do you let her get out there? The team owner said, "Let's remember what's on your truck and just bring it to the garage." Right, trying to get her to remember. You've got sponsors. She goes, I feel like an effing failure if I do that. There's so many things I want to say, and I'm probably going to get effing suspended. You have no idea. Yeah, she sounds like she has. You have no idea. I'm sorry, Josh. I'm not going to come back to the truck series, she said. I'm staying in the O'Reilly series. This series sucks. The amount of hate I'm going to get online for this is just going to be insane. I'm not ready. Yeah, so anyway, I don't know what the hell this is all about. How do you have somebody who is sobbing, driving too slow, endangering everybody else, and sobbing in the cockpit of her truck? How does that happen? I don't know, any NASCAR people out there, give me a call and let me know if you've heard about this. Why aren't there more women? I mean, I don't mean to attach the two and say, well, I mean, she's just a psychopath. So there you go. 330-673-1234, toll free, 800-669-4100. Israeli Defense Forces killed. I almost bought an Israeli Defense Forces t-shirt. No, I didn't. I don't know even if they have t-shirts. Probably they wear them under their body armor. They killed the chief Hamas architect for the October 7th terror attacks. There you go. And for those who think that the rapes and the pillaging didn't take place by Hamas, stop sitting back and having breakfast and relaxing and thinking you know everything, because you don't. Let's see. What do? Oh, Trump and Nigeria got together, and they claimed the life of one of the senior. What do they call them there? What is the ISIS group there? Remember, they took all the girls, busloads of girls and stuff. Hell, even Michelle, even Mike, Big Mike Obama, held a sign up saying, you know, bring the girls back or something. But they took out a guy named Abu Bilal al-Manuki, second in command at ISIS worldwide. You know, once you get a business card, and it says ISIS on it, or Hamas, or Hezbollah, you know, don't do it. That would be my That would be my advice to anybody who was the terrorist. Don't go, oh, my God. You know how you get a new job sometimes? And they go, hey, we just made your new cards. And you go, oh, my God, look at that. You know, Bob Golic, New England. I had a buddy who was in printing when he first started. And I first started playing. We got out of college. He was in a printing company. And he had cards made that had the New England Patriot logo on it. And on the card, it said Bob Golic, field representative. And then my number and stuff. So I wish I had those cards still. I don't know where they are. Anyway, let's go take some phone calls. It's all up to you. Whatever you want to talk about today. You can talk about music. You can talk about politics. You can talk. I was kind of visiting the idea of, you know, what people were worried about. The nuclear, first off, the nuclear strike on the Saudi oil fields or on the Strait of Hormuz, which would happen if you had, if Iran was allowed to do what they want. Trump's back from China. You know, a lot of people said, oh, he's going to give up everything. He's going to do this. He didn't do that. Most of the CEOs didn't even work out a deal. So they went, I don't know, show of force, maybe thinking they could work something out. But Trump wasn't going to work something out just to work something out. They're saying that Boeing got an order for 200 airliners, maybe 150, we're not sure. But I saw a video of Elon Musk sitting at this dinner, and everybody wanted to come up and take a selfie. And he kept rolling his eyes. I mean, he was just like, oh, my God, I want to get the hell out of here. So I don't blame him. Let's go take some calls. You're up first today. How you doing?
5: James Berger. I'm with Hollywood. I'm going to cast you in a starring role of Cleveland.
1: You're up next. Hello.
6: Is it me, Bob?
1: Yes, it is.
6: Turn the speaker off. Hey, did you know that the Cal Fells had a Canton, Ohio connection?
1: No, I did not.
6: Yeah, I heard somewhere that Mr. Cal Fell was not, his name is Bud, I'm not sure, but he was in the military, and he was stationed somewhere in Northeast Ohio, and so they were in Canton, Ohio for a time. That's when they first started, you know, their family get-togethers and stuff like that.
1: Right.
6: Little gigs and shows and went to churches and, you know, different things like that, you know. And then eventually they became famous, and then they moved out west.
1: Yeah, and by the way, for those who don't know, he was they were the inspiration for the TV show The Partridge Family. And you're right, Bud Cousel, stationed in Canton as U.S. Navy recruiter from 59 to 61. While living in Canton, the family resided on West End Avenue and Myers Lake.
6: Wow.
1: So they got together, taught themselves how to play guitar. They did one of their first performances at a local church and school, Stark County. So, yeah.
6: Oh, wow.
1: So, yeah, that was, they said, the local Canton area performers directly led to the band's first professional television appearance on the Gene Carroll Show on WEWS Channel 5 in Cleveland.
6: Wow.
1: Yeah.
6: There's also a Johnny Cash connection where Johnny Cash was doing the family and it did some kind of a gospel song. I forget the name of the gospel song, stuff like that. But, yeah, he sat right beside the young girl. What was her name? Susan Cassell, I think it is. Stuff like that. And yeah, it was pretty cool, Johnny Cash there singing the song with the family.
1: That was cool.
6: Yeah. Okay, moving on. I'm getting ready to go on a trip. I'm getting ready to go on a trip to Salt Fork for about a few days. Unfortunately, I missed the Bigfoot camp because the weather was kind of crappy. I was waiting for the weather to warm up a little bit. But they had a Southeastern Ohio Bigfoot group that was out there at Salt Fork over the weekend, Thursday, Friday, Saturday, Sunday, or coming back Sunday. Like that. So I'm packing up. Not to sound really weird or anything like that, I brought my smoking wolf, and when you smell the smoke, and when you smell the wolf's breath, smells so sweet. Not to be weird, because what it is about the smoking wolf is like incense, like that. So I can put incense and stuff like that, and I can burn it like that. And I'm going to probably burn some incense, kind of beat a drum out there at the Salt Fork and stuff like that. Have a good time, and, and I'll be going, for Bigfoot and go in an area where there also been dogmen out there, too.
1: Yeah.
6: The werewolf creatures and stuff like that. So that's pretty cool. And
1: well, good. Well, be careful. Be careful out there.
6: Oh, yeah. I want to make sure that I don't come up missing or something like that. When you hear about if you ever heard about the missing 411 cases and stuff like that.
1: Sure. Yeah.
6: If
1: for some reason you come up missing, we'll keep calling the police and telling them to keep looking. even if they say there's no use, we'll say, hey, you haven't found anything, any body parts or anything. So we'll make sure they keep looking for you.
6: Yeah, definitely. It was still rumored about a couple years ago that somebody thought I died out there in Hartville. They said they found Timberwolf dead out there in Hartville. I don't know if it was a real Timberwolf or what it was.
1: Huh.
6: It sure wasn't me. I'm like, what the heck's going on?
1: Must have been a Timberwolf light. Thanks. Have a safe trip. 330-673-1234, toll free, 800-669-4100 is the phone number. Hold on a second.

0: Okay, I think this, they're saying that this is the, is this the show?
1: During the commercial, Andrea wanted to make a fast change, and I said, well, it's a casual kind of show today, Andrea. Why don't you put on something just simple? And as you can see, she followed my instructions to a T.
2: And now you're going to have to change your jacket so you match me.
1: Right.
3: Sing your own special song.
0: I don't know, man. Somebody said that it was the Gene Carroll show. I think they did something called We Can Fly. Was the name of the song that they did. Yeah. Before the Gene Carroll show, and I guess this is...

0: Okay, yeah, the guy definitely needs a makeover. 330-673-1234. You're up next. Hello.
1: Bobby Golic, good afternoon.
0: You had that album, didn't you? The Cow Cells. No?
1: No.
0: Okay.
1: I'm in the music, but you guys were talking the other day, or somebody was, they were talking about old places to go, and I can remember going to, oh my gosh, I forgot it now. It was on West 25th Street, right near Metro Hospital, and Susie Quattro was.
0: Good God, what is going on with your phone? Are you, like, on consumer cellular or something? Keys, call back. That's just weird. That is just weird. 330-673-1234. Toll free 800-669-4100. Every time he calls in. That is just, I don't know if it's the FCC, if it's the Men in Black. What the hell it is? I don't know if it's, maybe you're hanging up on me. I don't know. Anyway, let's go. You're up next. How you doing?
1: Bobby, I had you on backup.
0: Oh, jeez. Are you serious? I was waiting for you. I was waiting to see somebody call back in, and I didn't see it, so I went to the next one. Well, thank you. So, Susie Quattro.
1: Yes, Susie Quattro, Dr. Hook, and I was there one time, Dr. Hook. You know, I'm trying to remember the name of it, and I can't remember. And a guy named Roger, I think, ran it. He used to wear a top hat all the time, and he owned a jewelry store, and that was his part-time gig, and I remembered it yesterday, and I was going to call you, and I forgot all about it, and now I can't remember world, but, you know, we've seen some really, really good shows, and I remember going on Euclid Avenue and seeing Motown groups over on Euclid Avenue. In fact, I forgot the name of that one, too. I'm getting old.
0: Yeah, no kidding.
1: You know, the reason I called you, it was my 74th birthday, Saturday, May 9th. But the reason I called you was...
0: Happy birthday, by the way.
1: Thank you. Thank you, sir.
0: Smiling Dog Saloon? No.
1: Yeah, that was it.
0: Yep. Smiling Dog. Okay, gotcha.
1: Smiling Dog back in the day.
0: Gotcha.
1: It was a ball. It was a ball. It really was. It was like kind of a neighborhood bar, but not a neighborhood bar. Small venue. But, man, I seen some good acts there when they were nobody, when they were first coming out.
0: Good.
1: But the reason I called you, tell me if I'm wrong or right about this. I would like to see, and I don't know why nobody brings this up. I mean, the world does not bring this up. I would like to see World War III with no nukes, but against terrorism. Everywhere worldwide where there's terrorism in the Philippines, the southern Philippines is loaded with terrorists. And all these terrorist groups that were trained by ISIS and Hezbollah, whatever, and all these groups, I would like to see a worldwide World War III on terrorism, period. Rid the world of terrorism.
0: Yeah.
1: And Iran cannot have nukes. And everybody knows that. But, you know, this back. In China, they're selling equipment to Iran to fight against them. All the stuff we blew up and sank and blew out of the air or whatever we did.
0: Yeah,
1: that was all negotiated with China.
0: Well, part of that Belt and what is that Belt and whatever system they have. The train system goes east, runs east west with Iran and other countries, and so while everybody's watching the Strait of Hormuz, they have got multiple use cargo going through the train system, and we're talking about fuels, we're talking about anti-aircraft weapons. You know, we're not talking about a whole big, giant weapon systems, but we're talking about stuff they can use to put things together.
1: Yeah, like kind of Mexico, you know, put in a rail system of some kind where they're loading these containers on boats instead of going through the Panama Canal. They're doing it for half the price and taking it through Mexico.
0: Yep.
1: So, you know, it's kind of the same thing you're talking about. And I totally agree with that. But they should blow up that rail system. That's all. You know, we have to. We have to as a whole. We have to rid terrorism. But my point is this. 1979, the peanut picker goofed everything up.
0: Mm-hmm.
1: And by not acting when he should have, you know, you don't see Russia holding hostages and terrorists and all kinds of stuff, do you? They don't put up with that.
0: No.
1: They would go in there and they would try to save the hostages and save as many as they can, but if a few hostages died in the process, they'd still wipe out all the terrorists, the kidnappers.
0: Mm-hmm.
1: And that's where Carter went wrong. That should have been done in 1979. It would have showed that terrorist groups cannot get anywhere in the world. So I would like to see all our allies, all our countries in this entire world, I don't care where you are, to claim on terrorism. Unfortunately, it seems like a lot of these terrorist groups are Muslim fanatics. And they're Muslim-backed fanatics, and I'm sorry to say.
0: Yeah, but how are we going to? I mean, you know, there's a lot of people who keep talking about how they're coming in, and there's good Muslims and there's bad Muslims, and there's this.
1: That's true.
0: Yeah,
1: that's true. but they know who the terrorist groups are. They know. They're smart, especially the Israelis. They have counterintelligence that is far beyond our ability.
0: Yeah.
1: And we need to do that in the United States. And I believe that you have the right. If you want to be Muslim and you are not a terrorist and you are not a fanatic, you have the right to practice your religion.
0: Yeah.
1: But when you get these people that are fanatics, and it's all over the world, you know, they have Muslim-based terrorists in the Philippines, in the South Philippines. And they always act up and do crazy stuff.
0: And you used to go there all the time. So, I mean, you knew firsthand, yeah.
1: Absolutely. I know all about it. And, you know, people say another thing, communism. Okay? They say, well, communism is bad, all right? We were taught that. You were taught that when I was a kid.
0: Mm-hmm.
1: And it is bad to a certain extent, but there's also good parts to it. You know, like you go to Vietnam, yeah, it's communist run, but it's a different kind of communism. It's a different kind of communism than is in China. There's a different kind of communist. I've been in China. I've been in Vietnam. I've seen communists. I see the way they act. I see what they do. You know, they have different restrictions.
0: Like, well, I mean, is Vietnam still considered communist?
1: Oh, absolutely.
0: I mean, because they have found out that I wouldn't even have known that because, they looked at the way they performed. They basically were the way they've been selling stuff. I mean, they're almost a capitalist form of communism, if that's even a thing.
1: I call it progressive communism. They're because they have their little clique that they run everything, and you go there, beautiful country, beautiful parts of the country, much safer than the Philippines to go to, and just petty theft, if anything, petty theft, if you watch yourself, but no major crimes at all. But it's like, don't go against the government. Don't talk about the government against it. Don't talk about the cops. And don't speak religion. And you know what? I don't have to talk any of that stuff. So if that's out of my life, I could live in that type of communism. The only thing is, there's so many people there, just like the Philippines. There's so many people. The kids go to college and get a two-year degree or a four-year degree. A lot of them waste their money on agriculture and things like that. Maybe some do, some don't. But they have to have like a two or four-year degree to get a job in McDonald's. Because there's so many people, they could pick the cream of the crop. So the kid that's only got a high school education or the girl that gets a high school education, a lot of times they can't get even a waitress job in a good restaurant. So, and they're on the system of, and both of them are, the Philippines and Vietnam. One's communist, one's not. But they're on what we should do as a whole in our country. If you want to go to a state park or a federal park, you pay an entrance fee when you go in. I think some of ours do, but they actually charge enough where they don't depend on taxpayers' money to support these parks. And same with...
0: Yeah, but you know what? You can't just all of a sudden tell... It's too late. It's like you just can't go and now say, hey, now we're going to be paying significantly more money just to go into the parks.
1: Right.
0: You know, this the belief is that the parks are the parks belong to the people of the country, and you know they just have to the money that they take from you is basically just for upkeep.
1: Right. And you know what? If there's no fraud in it, I have no issue with that. It's just like,
0: oh, there's fraud everywhere. Yeah,
1: I know. And what makes me mad is I want my tax money at least going to our U.S. citizens' benefit, whether it's a park or whether it's school or where it's anything. I want my U.S. citizens to benefit more than, you know, I just was talking to my life partner, her sister's here visiting in Florida. And we were talking, and her girlfriend works at Cog County Welfare Department or Child Services or something. And she said that her girlfriend has a criteria. When a single-parent mom comes in, no matter what religion, no matter what race, no matter nothing, if they're U.S. citizens, they come in, and they can't help them out basically too much. But if a foreign comes in, an illegal comes in, this is Cuyahoga County now.
0: Yeah.
1: If an illegal comes in from another country and they're illegally here, an illegal citizen, and they're not a citizen, and they come to welfare, she's got to give them housing, pay their utilities, give them a car, give them food, give them all this, and they can't give it to our own people.
0: Yeah.
1: That is what I call a bunch
0: of friends. that's exactly, you're exactly right there. I mean, the idea that that people that are coming here are, we have enough. You know what? We're full. We don't need any more people, and I don't give a crap what people say.
1: Right. Bob, we don't need to make our own U.S. citizens starve. We need to make our criminals or our illegals starve and leave, because that's what keeps them here, because they give them money to stay here. Then they start voting illegally. You know, we have to get a grip on our voting system totally. You know, they can control your bank account to the penny within seconds. You know, I could go buy a gift card from Giant Eagle to get my fuel perk and buy one from Home Depot and use it 2 minutes later. And it's all taken care of. The money's on there, the card works, everything. But we can't control our vote? You got to be kidding me.
0: Yeah.
1: And they're trying to block Trump from making voting legal. I have no issue if we have a truly honest vote. If we don't have cheating, people don't realize a felon, if you are a convicted felon, you are not legally allowed to vote. Do we check that? No. No.
0: Nope. No, we don't check it. No. In fact, we do things specifically to go against that.
1: Right.
0: I mean, we'll try to, the left will try to, and you know, and they'll, I think they live under the belief that, well, the Republicans must be cheating, so we have to do this to keep up. But the Republicans aren't cheating. It's just that the Democrats can't win based on what people, you know, what their platform is. They can't win based on all they can do is get some angry TDS people and say, well, we hate Trump, so let's vote the other way. They have no clue on how to win an election without cheating.
1: Well, what's insulting to black people is that the Democratic Party takes advantage of them and thinks they're stupid.
0: Mm-hmm.
1: They talk them into this hearsay, and well, they're dumb enough to vote for us, so we're going to keep screwing them over because they'll still vote for us because they're dumb.
0: Well, like we said before, for 70 years, the Dems kept telling the blacks, we're going to take care of the inner city. We're going to take care of no crime. We're going to stop the drugs. We're going to do all this. And they basically, one of their campaign promises is always to free the inner cities of crime and drugs and corruption. And once the election's over, they never do anything. The only one that did it was Trump. And it's, you know, it's one of the most amazing things I've ever seen.
1: Yeah, I mean, it is totally amazing to me that these people, and I'm not saying just black, I'm saying all, how should I say, dependent people that need money from our government,
0: yeah,
1: and don't get it,
0: yeah,
1: and they still vote for the people that don't give it to them, like this piece of garbage that's running for senator now again.
0: Oh, in Ohio?
1: Brown.
0: Yeah.
1: Brown, poop face.
0: Yeah.
1: Okay? Jared poop face. So Jared poop face is running again, and he was at absolutely do nothing. And I'm not a big fan of Houston, but at least I know he's going to be better than poop face. And, you know, right away, poop face got to come on TV and get those commercials to smear him right away, you know, like,
0: yeah.
1: He's got communist tactics where he goes and digs up all the dirt on this person and that person, no matter what it is, and he thinks it's dirt, and he lies,
0: yeah,
1: and exploits it. He exaggerates a situation, which I know you are aware of my situation with,
0: yep,
1: him.
0: Yep.
1: And he totally exaggerated the whole background of me,
0: mm-hmm,
1: and everything, you know, and it was like, you know, just a smear tactic and total lies, and you know, take one little thing and then make a mountain out of a molehill.
0: Yeah, so, yeah, they always do that. They take something they think they can do and go with it. Hey, Keys, I got to roll, man. Appreciate the phone call. Thank you. 330-673-1234, toll free 800-669-4100. Here's an example.
2: I heard. This amendment is the common sense of all common sense that we should be able to agree, Republicans and Democrats, to remove dead people from the voter rolls.
0: Now, this is the Minnesota Senate.
2: And we just heard the Democrat author argue against adopting this amendment. Members, if we can't agree on dead people shouldn't be voting in our elections, we have got serious problems with our elections. And I'm very dismayed to hear the Democrat author just urge members to vote no on such a common sense amendment that we remove dead people from our voter rolls here in Minnesota. That totally defies common sense. I don't know if the Democrat Party has gone bonkers or what, but we should be able to agree that dead people don't vote and shouldn't be on Minnesota voter rolls. Vote yes on this amendment.
3: There being 33 ayes and 34 noes, the A-19 amendment is not adopted.
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6: From ABC News, I'm Mike Dubusky. This coming Wednesday had been the day a judge was set to rule on whether President Trump's lawsuit against the IRS, which he controls, can go forward. But now the Trump administration is considering dropping that lawsuit.
7: According to our sources, in exchange for Trump dropping this lawsuit, lawyers in the government, along with lawyers for Trump in his personal capacity, they're going to do that in exchange for a $1.7 billion victims weaponization fund, if you will.
6: ABC's Catherine Falders. That fund of taxpayer dollars could be used to pay out claims of government weaponization, including to January 6th rioters, with little oversight. The proposal is expected to face legal challenges. President Trump hasn't confirmed whether he'll sign off on sending weapons to Taiwan. ABC's Olivia Rubin is in Washington.
8: Trump not committing to approving the $14 billion sale after a stark warning from Chinese President Xi, urging Trump behind closed doors their countries could come into conflict if the issue of Taiwan, which China views as its territory, is handled improperly. The United States has been arming Taiwan for decades, but Trump has been holding up the sale to the self-governed island for months.
6: The Israeli Defense Forces now say they've killed Izz al-Din al-Haddad, the leader of Hamas's military wing and one of the figures involved in planning the October 7th attacks on Israel. He's one of several Hamas fighters the IDF says it's killed in recent weeks. It comes after Israeli and Lebanese officials met in Washington this week, agreeing to a 45-day ceasefire extension. And in New York, 7,000 workers for the Long Island Railroad are now on strike over disagreements on pay.
9: What do we want?
6: Island Railroad is the busiest commuter rail system in the country, serving 250,000 passengers daily. 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
2: 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Saturdays get their chef specials. Frank's Place, Akron's best neighborhood bar, serving great food for more than 33 years. An expected 1,000 new jobs will become available after the reutilization project coming to Summit County at Quaker Square in downtown Akron. The project will conduct interior demolition and feature new housing, retail, and office space, along with a promise of improved public areas. In Cleveland, nearly $764,000 will be headed toward cleanup of the West Side Market. Cleanup will enable restoration of the market hall, expand the kitchen and vendor spaces. That project is expected to create 193 new jobs. The Red Cross assisting an Akron family whose home destroyed by a small plane earlier this week. The homeowner now speaking about the event to Cleveland media. Colton Lodato said he grabbed both of his children, aged 5 and 1, and his dog and ran from the home as smoke and flames filled the living room. He said it sounded like a train crashing into his home or even a car or tree. The plane struck the garage rather than the area of the basement where he was working or the area of the home where the children were. The home is a total loss. Lodato is thankful that something worse did not happen, that his family's hearts hurt for the two people who died of the plane crash. The National Transportation Safety Board says weather may have been a factor as investigators continue reviewing flight data, witness statements, and aircraft records. And federal investigators are continuing to ask the public for video footage as they work to determine what caused that small plane to crash into the home Thursday afternoon, killing the pilot and the instructor on board. The 1963 Piper Cherokee took off from Akron Fulton Airport before crashing into a home on Canterbury Circle nearly 45 minutes later. A man accused of evading state police for years is now behind bars in Toledo. Alejandro Acevedo, arrested Wednesday by the Northern Ohio Violent Fugitive Task Force. Acevedo, wanted since October 2021 on multiple violent felony warrants out of Defiance County. Defiance Police also announced a new partnership with U.S. Marshals to strengthen public safety efforts across the region. For local news anytime, go to WNIR.com. WNIR weather, showers and storms this afternoon, high 77, rain and 60 tonight. Partly sunny, warmer 84 tomorrow. Currently at 66 degrees at the Talk of Akron, WNIR.
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10: 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And, geez, there were people are still talking, people are still trying to figure out what happened in China. China. Probably not much, but... there were what happened in at the Supreme Court goes without saying. That was the, remember, Virginia was trying to redistrict everything, so 9 out of 10 of the districts were Democratic led, and so they are they were told that the day after they voted, it was a judge came down and said that was illegal. The Virginia Supreme Court said it was illegal. And now they want to take it an emergency situation to the U.S. Supreme Court. And the U.S. Supreme Court, 9-0, said, no, that ain't happening. So that's reportedly where that lies. I don't know. They're still going to try and find some way to cheat. It blows me away that there is this kind of mindset that when you're talking about dead people on the rolls. And this is one of those things that nobody can explain why. And if you didn't hear it, here, this is what it was. Hold on. Here, what it was.
11: This amendment is the common sense of all common sense, that we should be able to agree, Republicans and Democrats, to remove dead people from the voter rolls. And we just heard the Democrat author argue against adopting this amendment. Members, if we can't agree on dead people shouldn't be voting in our elections, we have got serious problems with our elections. And I'm very dismayed to hear the Democrat author just urge members to vote no on such a common sense amendment that we remove dead people from our voter rolls here in Minnesota. That totally defies common sense. I don't know if the Democrat Party has gone bonkers or what, but we should be able to agree that dead people don't vote and shouldn't be on Minnesota voter rolls. Vote yes on this amendment.
12: There being 33 ayes and 34 noes, the A-19 amendment is not adopted.
13: Every single Minnesota Senate Democrat just voted to keep dead people on the voter rolls. You see, they don't want clean elections. They want corpses available so their operatives can, you know, cast illegal votes in their names. This is the party that screams protect democracy while actively preserving phantom voters for fraud. They have no shame about it and make no excuses, just a blatant power grab. Minnesotans need to clean those rolls. They need to require voter ID and stop pretending Democrats care about fair elections. They only care about winning by any means necessary. They want power.
11: Unbelievable what I just think I heard.
10: So anyway, that I know that every once in a while I get a bunch of people calling up and people from the left, and they try to explain something. Explain that. What's the rationale behind leaving dead people on the voter rolls? I can't think of one. Can you? Let's go back to the phones. You're up next. Hello.
14: Hello, Mr. Bob.
10: Hello.
14: You know, the whole idea there is you win by any means.
10: Yep.
14: Don't bother me with facts, you know. And I wanted to talk about here a little bit. That was that fellow was saying about the terrorists being a big deal when it is. No getting around it.
10: Right.
14: But what I think is even a bigger deal is the Communist Chinese Party now. One of the things that was brought out that they had a hearing in Congress. The perverted forced organ harvesting gets a spotlight in Congress. I think I sent you an article about that from Epic Times. But it started out by mentioning about having a sort of a soundbite that wasn't supposed to be heard, and they talked about Putin and Xi, it was on, and it was talking about with these organs of possibly living to be 150 years old.
10: Okay.
14: And of course, China is taking them from young people in their 20s. And that's also the way that they get rid of their opposition to the Communist Chinese Party. Is by, you might talk about it maybe even being murdered, you know?
10: Yep.
14: The thing about this Epic Times is that's where they started, was over there. And, they bring a lot of things to the table that other news organizations don't. But, of course, our news organizations carries the water for the liberals.
10: Yeah, but we thought that there were overseas, like BBC. A lot of people said, oh, BBC, we got to listen to them because they're the real news. Too bad we have to go to, British. And now they're leaning left. And it just seems like anybody who gets heavy into the business end of this ends up becoming what everybody else hates.
14: Well, yes, and I think a lot of it has to be do with the way the money is moved around.
10: Mm-hmm.
14: I mean, it's so interesting. They talk about the rich and the billionaires and things like this, and the guys that get us in trouble, so to speak.
10: Mm-hmm.
14: Except where do they get their money? They get their money from big, from billionaires. The same way with the communists.
10: Yeah.
14: You know, they talk about everybody owns everything, and everybody's treated the same, except the leaders are treated a little better than everybody else.
10: Well, that's the thing. Not everybody owns everything. They can say what they want, but there's a select few at the top who reap the benefits, and everybody else is just said, hey, you're a good person. You believe what we believe. This is all ours, but we'll take care of it.
14: Well, another thing about this is that they invest a lot of money and people that, for lack of a better term, infiltrate our educational systems, primary higher education, but also right into the local public schools. And they do entirely really indoctrinate them because they get the idea that communism is a real good thing, you know, and everybody ought to have everything that they want, and they shouldn't be charged for it, and they shouldn't be accountable for it.
10: Right.
14: But one of the biggest things is they don't teach them how to think. They only teach them how to react to a feeling and a stimulus and things like that.
10: Mm-hmm.
14: They don't, and as a result of that, they don't know how to think for themselves and to sort things out and to find out what the daggone truth is. They just take whatever somebody says that sounds good at the time for themselves.
10: Yeah, used to be that we waited to hear the media do some checking to see if what's being said is truthful or not. And now nobody does that. Nobody fact checks unless it's to their benefit. And secondly, nobody takes time to say, hey, you know what? That doesn't sound right. You know, let's go back and take a look a little bit deeper at that. Nobody does that anymore.
14: Well, I think it's even worse than that because they claim they have fact-checked and showed their particular point of view to be the truth.
10: Mm-hmm.
14: And, that's just what they do. And, I mean, like I say, they carry the water for the liberal type of thinking. But it's even worse than liberal type of thinking. It's how you end up keeping your power. You'll do anything to keep your power. You talk about doubling and tripling down. I mean, and we've got generations now that don't know how to seek out their own facts to what the truth is. And, I mean, this whole idea of it used to be sort of humorous. People would say, don't bother me with the facts. My mind's made up.
10: But yeah.
14: More and more people that fall into that category. You know, whenever you try to supposedly debate or have an argument with a liberal thinker, so to speak, it's not very far into it that they start degrading you and attacking you
10: right.
14: as a person. Be damned with what you're arguing about or debating about.
10: There used to be this call for tolerance, and the tolerance just doesn't exist anymore.
14: Well, no, they are 100% for tolerance and diversity and all these other things, as long as it's on their side of the street.
10: Mm-hmm.
14: But whenever it is not their side of the street, they're intolerance.
10: Yeah.
14: And that gets back to the lady in the NASCAR. Sent you a link to that about.
10: Yeah.
14: This wasn't the first time she was black flagged. Up at Watkins Glen, she wasn't going fast enough either, and they told her that you get one chance to get up to speed, so to speak. Now, some of them make the argument, and I'm not going to say that it isn't a true argument. The underfunded wannabes to be able to get in the hunt don't have enough money to compete with the big guys. And that could very well be. But whenever you're first getting into it, you what you don't have in money, you have to make up in ingenuity. And so that has to do with the driver, and it also has to do with the whole team, because the person on the race course can only be out there as good as the whole deal.
10: Well, yeah, but here I've been around racing long enough and worked in the pits and all those things, and you know, it comes down to everybody is close. Everybody is close technology wise. In fact, in some of the racing venues, they have matching cars. And so, but the problem is you can always tell when I first started driving or, working in Indy pits, they would say, listen, as the car goes by the pits towards the first turn, you can always tell the inexperienced drivers, because you would hear the pop-off valve. It would go pop, pop, and that meant that they had taken their foot off the accelerator, and they were slowing themselves going into the first turn. And so there was an extra feed of fuel, and it would just like pop like a backfire. And they said watch the ones that are they've been around for a while, and their car never did that. They never took their foot off the gas, and so she evidently did not have the wherewithal. I mean, the fact that she was having a nervous breakdown and crying on the car radio while she was driving, kind of says she didn't have the temperament for what was going on.
14: Well, part of what I heard, and this was just whatever I was researching it a little bit, was, for lack of a better way of looking at it, they talked about her being a diversity hire. Now, I don't know whether that's true or not, but I mean, you know, I wouldn't doubt it.
10: Yeah.
14: In this day and age, you know, at all. You know, be damned with your ability to do it. You've checked certain boxes
10: yep.
14: in the thing, and we're going to get you in there, you know. And you know, that's what gets the attention, though, of people too much. Everybody is trying to, one up the other guy. It's like a competition for your internet provider or your news provider or whoever it is. They're all trying to do something that'll keep you coming back or keep you from leaving even, you know. And this AI stuff that they talk about, which it really isn't AI. It's the algorithm that the person that writes it, or persons, or group that does it, they're trying to achieve a certain outcome.
10: Mm-hmm.
14: Now, if you're trying to get information, that's one thing. But if you're trying to get people to keep coming back, that's what you do. And you key towards what trips the people's trigger that are watching you, or listening to you, or coming back. And if it's a certain type of picture, or a certain word or phrase, you keep putting that out there at them to keep them coming back, because everybody is it's a big competitive world out there.
10: Mm-hmm.
14: And now we compete in microseconds, as opposed to, you know, it used to be like, the mailers that come in the mail. And they're still coming for a sale. But if you get the mailer on Tuesday for a sale that occurred on Monday, what good is the sale? Is the mailer?
10: Yeah.
14: You know, it's worthless. We had a company in town that was their bread and butter, was they did the slick and dirty stuff. And they got the stuff, put the ads and stuff together in the paper or in the handout and things, and got them into the mail to get them out there so that that would be able to be in the hands of the people whenever the sale occurred. Well, now with the United Parcel Service not being able to be very, dependable, you may, even though you got it in there in a timely fashion, it might get into the hands of the person that needs it until a later date. And they'd have no way of doing it. And, I talked to you guys a long time ago, well, better than a year ago, back in 24, where I sent the registered letters to certified mail to the Supreme Court, and where one of them never got to there. It got returned to me. I sent it in March. It got returned to me in May as being deliverable. And you could, anybody, I mean, as I looked at it, including the people in the post office, could read the address that was for. But it was not about being able, a human being reading an address. It was about barcodes and stuff like that, scanners and things. There wasn't any human eyes that actually looked at the document.
10: Right. The thing is, even with AI, what goes in is what comes out. It is Gemini, I think it was one of the company's first AI offering was called Gemini. And they were showing examples of show us a picture or a image representation of George Washington. And it showed George Washington in uniform, except George Washington was Asian. It turns out that one of the people that was one of the programmers was basically anti-white, and basically was doing whatever he could to manipulate the output. And so now the true AI will come down the road, and maybe it has already. I don't know that we even have it. But down the road, when it can start making decisions for itself, basically right now it's making decision based on what you've told it. But eventually they're saying that it's going to be able to make decisions based on evaluating previous decisions that it's made. So,
14: well, but what are computers? Computers are algorithms, and algorithms that the computers from the beginning have always been either ones or zeros, pluses or minuses.
10: Mm-hmm.
14: I mean, simple stuff. And you wrote your program but it was ended up being processed by a plus or minus input with the computer. That's all it's ever been, right from the beginning. And it all is dependent on how you write the program and how the and also about how this program is processed and what has been the solution. You don't get the outcome that you're looking for, or it locks up or blue screens or does whatever it does. How do we correct it? You turn it off and you turn it on, and 99% of the time that corrects the problem, so to speak, because we really didn't understand what we thought we knew about the system that we're interfacing with. And now it's even getting worse because they keep, you keep getting the upgrade for the software. And this is supposed to correct the bugs and give you more security than what the other one had. Well, yes or no.
10: Yeah.
14: Over and over again. I mean, you have experienced it and I've experienced it, and I don't think anybody hasn't experienced it. That you were used to be able to work your phone or work your computer.
10: Yeah.
14: And the next thing you know, it's like you're in La La Land. you know, you're here. You're
10: well, they keep upgrading our phones, and and I know that my wife Karen is just when she gets another update. She's like, now that means that they're going to be changing stuff and I'm going to have to figure out things. And, you know, leave it alone. It doesn't need to be altered. I mean, if there's a security breach or something like that, I understand. But just to upgrade to a different way of doing something, you know, they're making it to the point where... what is it? Planned obsolescence, too. You know, they eventually want to make it so you have to buy a new one.
14: Well, isn't that what merchandising has always been?
10: Yeah.
14: A good salesman is always selling the sizzle or the smell or whatever it is. And it's always programmed to interface with somebody with the idea or the mindset. Got to have it. You know, Coke had one, and that was the catchphrase that they had on their advertisement was, you got to have it.
10: You got to have it.
14: Got to have it. And now that I've got this stuff around here, and like I said, in milliseconds, it finds you. It knows from your history of what you've done up to that particular second in time, what the trigger, and you know, it's like the significant person on the other side. We know the we think about women, or we're going to say somebody that attracts you. Okay,
10: right.
14: What do you do? You find out what the length of the skirt is, or what the color of it is, or you know, how you wear it, or your hair, the color of the hair, and you custom tailor the outfit for the people that are available to you to set your product to.
10: Yeah.
14: Or whatever, you know.
10: Yeah.
14: And I mean, it's getting really out of hand.
10: Yes, it is.
14: Like I say, the thing that I was starting. Originally was about this feel of just how much influence communist China has had over here, and they got into it by cheap. We can manage cheap, and it can be cheaper than you having it built here in the United States, even though it has to come thousands of miles and all that other stuff. You know, all of the transportation costs and things like that, it's cheap. And we talk about the minimum wage, but what is the minimum wage? Or now the other thing you could talk about is living wage. Two entirely different concepts.
10: Mm-hmm.
14: I mean, the minimum wage is a sort of a no-brainer in terms of this is supposed to be you know, a person starts their life out getting paid to do things. I mean, when I was growing up, you know, I mean, you did odd jobs for your neighbors and people in town, or you know, you mowed grass, things like that. That wasn't supposed to be the amount that you were be able to raise a family on and, you know, buy houses, you know, have a living. It had absolutely nothing.
10: Yeah, that's what you have to understand, because now in California they've gone up to $20-$25 for a minimum wage. They're losing people. They have to let the pizza places. Some of the pizza places have closed down. Some of the fast food places have had to let people go, and they've brought in kiosks. So you can manually order it yourself without talking to a person. And so if you've got a liberal government out there, which believes that you should, and now they want minimum wage to be $30 an hour If you've got a liberal government that is so concerned with the appearance of $30 an hour without the anybody realizing the ramifications of how of job loss and corporations closing down and companies moving out of the state. I mean, that sort of thing. It's nuts. Hey, I got to roll, man. Thank you. You're up next. Hello.
15: Good afternoon.
10: Good afternoon to you.
15: Yeah. I want to go back to, you were talking to a gentleman earlier before the news about the Muslim situation. And what I wanted to kind of say or to you is, you know, good. We're talking about good Muslims and bad Muslims.
10: Mm-hmm.
15: Okay, a good Muslim, do you agree, a good Muslim would be one that completely obeys the Quran and it completely obeys the theocracy of Islam.
10: I think we have to define that. I think when we talk about a good Muslim in this country, we have to talk about somebody who believes in what they believes in the Quran, but lives according to the culture of the United States and follows the laws.
15: They can't see. I mean, see, that's the thing. And wishful thinking, people like you and a lot of other people, they have this wishful thinking and they live in this land of, you know, of their own mind. Like, they think there's a lot of nice Muslims, which they're, I'm not saying no, but you can't put wishful thinking above reality.
10: Yeah. No, but hey, believe me, I know reality. Okay. I know that there are people in this country to bring us down.
15: Okay, I'm just going to get to that right now.
10: Okay,
15: every Muslim community that's being allowed to develop in this country has not brought good. It's brought bad. It's brought confusion. It's brought millions and millions of dollars being stolen from our country. People don't accept that all the people that live in the area all want it gone. I mean, up in Detroit, and they have that one area where they're playing.
10: Yeah, Dearborn. Dearborn area. Yep.
15: I mean, the thing is, what you have to understand is their way of life is completely opposite of our way of life, and their way of life is of government. I mean, they're just not a religion. Okay, when me and me are not the same, but I'm Protestant,
10: right.
15: You're Catholic, but it's pretty much closely related. But here's the thing. When you're a kid or I'm a kid or people, you can go to church or you can't go to church. If you want to do this, you want to do that. If you, you say something derogatory, nobody's going to do anything to you about, you know, if you say something about religion or something. But listen, over there, those people are forced to indoctrinate it into this religion.
10: Mm.
15: And if they don't do what they're told, they get their heads chopped off or they get their hands chopped off or they know better than to do anything against that Islam. I mean, it's not like here.
10: We have in this country, we have separation of church and state.
15: And
10: that's the difference. Their church and their state are the same thing. Sharia law, the laws that they follow are their religious laws. And that's
15: what I'm getting at.
10: Right.
15: So
10: go ahead.
15: We have to, in this country, we have to be, I mean, unless we want to, it's going to be our downfall if we keep letting this go on. I mean, you know, I'm not against these people, but they have their own world, and it belongs in the Middle East. I mean, it don't belong here. Understand?
10: Mm-hmm.
15: I mean, it don't belong here. And I haven't seen one Muslim community that's developed in this country where they have assimilated into our way of life. They want to come here, and they want us to accept their way of life. That's the way it's been in everyone that's come here. They have not assimilated into the American way of life. They have brought their way of life here, and they want us to accept it. And if that goes on and on, they will dominate us, and they will do away with Christianity, which is their goal. That's their goal. They hate the Jews, and they hate us. We are infidels. And people, I mean, in their minds, they don't want to accept that.
10: Well, there is a there, and you're right. And there's a thing. There is a refusal to assimilate by a lot. In fact, the Hispanic organizations in Mexico, the one that I forget what it's called now. It used to be called La Raza, the race, and they wanted to take back parts of our country that they say we stole from them, but we didn't. And they want to. They think that it's traitorous of Hispanics to leave South America or Mexico, come here and assimilate. They don't want assimilation. They want. They believe, and they're telling people, just basically be who you are. Don't pay attention to their laws. Don't pay attention to their way of life. They teach them that they're bad people for assimilating. Now, when you get to Islam, it's a whole different thing because it goes into violence. It just doesn't go into law breaking. It goes into violence.
15: That's the only thing they understand.
10: Mm-hmm.
15: That's the only thing these people understand. That's why that's one thing I agree with. That caller you were talking with before, and I've said this too, which people don't agree with, but when you go in there, just like in Iran right now, what we're doing, you have to go in there decisively. We know we're going in there like we're a third world country fighting these guys. You got to go in there like you're the United States of America and go in there and bam, you take them, put every one of them, Muslim whatever is out of existence or out of commission, and establish a base there.
10: Mm-hmm.
15: Help these people get a good government and stay there and keep that area under control. And that's what people don't want, but that's the only way you're not going to have this happen again and again and again and again.
10: All right. Hey, thank you.
15: You know,
10: take care. Let me get a couple spots, and we'll be right back with your calls. 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
10: All right, welcome back to the Bob Golic Show, 330-673-1234, toll-free 800-6694-100. Let me tell you, I'm excited about this because I don't know if this was mistakenly put in my stack of things, but I absolutely love this. If you want to turn your backyard into a true oasis for you and your family to enjoy this year, call our friends over at Ezra's Lagoons. Now, you know, I've got a pool and a pond, and pond be good for you, but, you know, we've had some major pool issues, especially after the hailstorm. 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Hello.
20: How are you?
10: I'm good. How are you?
20: Well, I got you on the phone, man. I'm getting ready to take you to task, but
10: oh, boy. I'm so excited.
20: refrain from that for at least a month, huh?
10: Yeah.
20: Hold on. Hey, I just called with a few corrections, man. And, you know, if somebody can prove me wrong, please do. You know, I registered to vote on parole twice. And the state of Ohio is very clear that once you've been released, you're allowed to vote.
10: Sure.
20: If you have a conviction in the state of Ohio, you are allowed to vote. It's statutory. However, and there are exceptions, people convicted of capital crimes are not allowed to vote until they have legally discharged. That includes parole or any type of supervised release. So, like, this guy that wants to just cancel my vote, he probably needs to get over it. I voted for Donald Trump the last time I voted. I could not vote for that stupid female dog.
10: Yeah.
20: I had to hold my nose, and I know he wants to kiss Donald's backside, and I want to give my honky an opportunity. That would, that's what my uncle Will Bill called me.
10: Okay.
20: I'll tell you what, and you know, the evening show had a poll the other night, and I forgot to vote when I called in, but it's interesting because a lot of the people were down on China. I won't even buy anything from China.
10: Mm-hmm.
20: Yeah, that's the ultimate form of democracy in action, is I have the choice to buy what I want.
10: Correct.
20: And when I have somebody that is our government's enemy that literally hates us and steals from us and rips us off and does the things they do, I do not have to buy anything from them. And I don't. I will not buy. And if I can buy something from Taiwan and support another democracy, in lieu of something made in America, I always pick America first.
10: Yeah.
20: That's what America first is.
10: Yeah.
20: Is my favorite word.
10: Well, you know, one of the things that that people were the left was losing their mind because they said that Trump was acquiescing. He was going to give up Taiwan. He was going to give up American manufacturing and bring all these CEOs. And the reality is that it was a dog and pony show, and Trump gave up nothing. You know, I think Boeing got a 200 plane deal. And that was about it. So anybody who wanted to jump on him saying, "Oh my God, he's selling out," and now the same people that said he was selling out are saying things like, "Oh, he didn't do anything. Why'd he even waste his time going over there?" And it's like, "Oh my God, how do you?"

0: America first. That's why we're there. We're not there for all these other reasons. We're there to make sure they don't get a nuclear weapon.
1: Yeah.
0: Boy, different kind of Democrat, ain't I?
1: Yeah, no kidding. You know, I was actually doing some research this morning on prevailing winds and the effects of a nuclear strike on either in the Strait of Hormuz or on the Isthmus there. At the Strait or the Saudi oil fields, and none of them are good for world financial future. So it would be a bad thing. And irresponsible people who want to die because it puts them in, it makes them martyrs, just not a bunch of people to trust.
0: Well, I have some more ease to put this poor guy's mind at.
1: Okay.
0: We're going to put this poor guy's mind at ease. The difference between illegals and refugees, okay?
1: Yeah.
0: Refugees come to America, and the government lets them in and gives them assistance to assimilate them into the American way of life if they're accepted as a real refugee.
1: Yeah.
0: Illegals aren't allowed to get any government assistance, and they're not allowed to vote. Okay, refugees can't either unless they get an American citizenship.
1: Yeah.
0: Now, here's the other thing, and this is, and just so you know.
1: Real quick.
0: Hey, America is always first to Americans.
1: There you go. All right, man. Thank you. WNIR, Kent Akron.
2: I'm Mike Dubusky. President Trump is hinting at potential further military action in Nigeria, writing on social media, watch what's next, but not providing any further details. ABC's Rachel Scott says it comes after the U.S. military took out a terrorist leader there.
3: President Trump posting on social media overnight that American and Nigerian forces executed a mission to eliminate ISIS leader Abu Bilal Aminuki. The president writing that Aminuki will no longer terrorize the people of Africa or help plan operations to target Americans, and that the terror group's global operation is now, in his words, greatly diminished.
2: Trump has spent months suggesting possible intervention in Cuba, and he continues to threaten resumed military action in Iran. Speaking of that conflict, Hamas is now urging the U.S. to press Israel to stop ceasefire violations. Overnight, the Israeli Defense Forces say they killed Izz al-Din al-Haddad, the leader of the military wing of Hamas, despite a ceasefire being in effect between Israel and Lebanon. President Trump plans to drop his multi-billion dollar lawsuit against the IRS, ABC News has learned, instead proposing the creation of a $1.7 billion fund of taxpayer dollars. That fund would be used to pay out alleged victims of so-called government weaponization. The union representing 7,000 Long Island Railroad workers didn't reach a deal with the rail service before a deadline overnight, and that means they're on strike today. Among those out on the picket lines is Dwayne O'Connor.
4: They think they can push us around, and we're supposed to just fall in line. All we're asking for is fair wages. Record inflation the last few years. Our contract goes back 3 years. It's not going forward. So we went through those record inflationary years, and they're trying to lowball us.
2: Disruptions around New York City are expected this weekend, but the real test will be on Monday morning if the strike lasts that long, when the 250,000 daily riders head back to work. You're listening to ABC News.
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2: Italian police now have a man in custody who they say drove a car into a crowd of people in Modena who allegedly tried to stab a passerby when the car came to a stop. Prime Minister Giorgia Meloni says she's closely following the situation. Meanwhile, in Thailand, at least 8 people are dead after a freight train collided with a bus in Bangkok. More than 20 people were injured there. The CDC is out with an update.

0: And the 17 Americans who were on that cruise ship where the hantavirus spread.
1: U.S. health officials confirming for the first time no Americans are believed to be infected with the Andes strain, including the passenger who ended up replacing the ship doctor who initially tested positive. Further tests actually show he may have never been sick with the disease. In total, health authorities are watching 41 Americans for the virus, including 16 who were never on that ship but were potentially exposed to one of the cruise ship passengers who got on a plane.
0: ABC's Andrew Dimbert. Severe weather outbreak in the heartland. Strong storms are set to bring damaging winds to much of the country, says ABC News meteorologist Leslie Lopez.
2: We're tracking an outbreak of severe storms today, but this is a multi-day event. So what we're going to be watching out for are thunderstorms, yes, hail as a possibility, flash flooding, but also tornadoes. And some of these days we could be talking about powerful tornadoes.
0: Meanwhile, a wildfire risk continues for much of the country as well, with red flag warnings up in central California, but also Minnesota and Michigan as well. I'm Mike Dubusky, ABC News.
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9: 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Drivers in Monroe Falls should prepare for major delays starting June 17th. ODOT says Route 91 near Bruss Park will close for about 120 days. While crews replace the bridge between North River Road and Monroe Falls Avenue. The $1.8 million project expected to wrap up October 15th. Detours will be routes 59 and 261, while local traffic can access nearby roads during construction. A North Baltimore school bus aide is accused of choking a 14-year-old student during an incident earlier this month. The teen's mother says the aide followed her daughter off the bus after a fight involving the aide's daughter. The aide no longer riding on school buses, and police say the case has been sent to prosecutors to determine whether charges should be filed. An Eastlake High School student recovering after suffering a serious brain injury during a pole vault accident that happened Wednesday. The student transferred to Cleveland Clinic for emergency surgery. Counselors and support services available for students and staff affected by the incident. The school district says the student is now recovering. A man accused of evading state police for years is now behind bars in Toledo. Alejandro Acevedo, arrested Wednesday by the Northern Ohio Violent Fugitive Task Force. Acevedo wanted since October of 2021 for multiple violent felony warrants out of Defiance County. Defiance Police announced a new partnership with U.S. Marshals to strengthen public safety efforts across the region. unexpected 1,000 new jobs to become available following the reutilization project coming to Summit County at Quakers Square in downtown Akron. The project will feature interior demolition, new housing, retail and office space, along with a promise of improved public areas. Meanwhile, nearly $764,000 headed to clean up Cleveland's West Side Market. Cleanup will enable restoration of the market hall, the kitchen, and vendor spaces. For local news anytime, go to WNIR.com. WNIR weather, good chance of showers and thunderstorms today, 77, down to 60 tonight with rain, and partly sunny, 84 tomorrow. Currently, it's 68 degrees at the Talk of Akron, WNIR.
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0: My love, never mind, never mind, my love. And welcome, everybody, to the Bob Golic Show, 330-673-1234. 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And you can talk about anything you want to. Today, it's just, it's one of them days. One of them dare days. Again, the phone number, 330-673-1234. 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As we get ready, I don't know, we've been talking a little bit about what's been going on with the Islamic situation. You know, it's I don't know, is it good, is it bad, is it otherwise? So it is what it is, I guess. We'll take as much the problem is, and I hesitate only because I've got people who go, oh, you know, you shouldn't be ripping on the bad people in talking about Islam that way. You should be more tolerant. You know, that's what you used to tell me about what was happening with anything. Hell, are you kidding me? With tolerance of homosexuals, tolerance of transgender. But there was I came across this week.
1: And she makes a great point at the end.
2: Here's what jihadis have done in the U.S. in the last week. One shoots up a bar in Austin, Texas, kills two, shoots 14. Another one lights a Molotov cocktail and throws it at Christians in New York City.
0: These are jihadis.
2: Another one throws a nail bomb or shrapnel IED at Christians in New York City. Another one tries to bomb a Southwest flight going from Nashville to Fort Lauderdale. Another one throws another IED shouting Allahu Akbar at a protest near Gracie Mansion in New York City. Another one makes a bomb threat and forces a plane to land in Atlanta. Another one drops a bomb threat at Kansas City Airport, and the DHS is reporting that jihadi threats against churches across the U.S. right now are completely exploding. Radical Islam, for some reason, is the one religion that the left will fight for till their dying breath, for whatever reason, and Christianity is somehow always the problem. Funny how that works.
1: Yeah, really funny how that works. What she's saying here is really true.
0: You know, one of the things that that's happening now, they're talking about, that Donald Trump is talking about, is in Nigeria, there may be more activity. There may be more stuff going on. And one of the things that we saw that basically is happening in Nigeria is that they're saying close to 100,000 Christians have been killed. And that because of that, there is 13,000 churches have been destroyed. There's a lot of people that are just saying that this is basically a genocide. And I know it's one of the favorite things on the left. I know that you guys like that more than anything else in the whole wide world. But, I don't know if it's going to, you know, every time we see more and more attacks on Christians, it's not just happening here. It's happening all over the place in all the other countries too. 330-673-1234, toll free 800-669-4100. This is one of the things that somebody sent to me. Here we go.
3: People, Muhammad said, "The infidel." Jesus said, "Love your enemies." I prefer Jesus. Muhammad says, Muhammad before he died said, may Allah curse the Jews and the Christians. Jesus, before he died on a cross, said, Father, forgive them. Talking about the people killing him. Yeah. Father, forgive them, for they don't know what they do. Muhammad waged 84 wars and raids in a span of 12 years of his life. Jesus did not have any wars or raids in his whole lifetime. In fact, when the disciples wanted to start a war in a city that wanted to reject him, Jesus rebuked them. And he said, don't do that. That's not how my kingdom runs. Muhammad had 11 wives and 6 slaves. Jesus had no wives. He honored women. He protected women. Women loved Jesus because he was holy and pure in every interaction he had. Children as well. Children. Muhammad married a 6-year-old, had sex with her when she was 9. Jesus, the children ran up to him in purity, holiness, and meekness. Jesus was gentle as a bold masculine man. And this is where people need to understand Jesus. As a bold man, how could children run up to you? You must be very meek, humble, and loving for children in ancient times to love you as a man. So Jesus is, for me, the most beautiful figure across history. There is no one that compares to Jesus. There is no one like him. Not only that, Jesus healed the sick. That is actually, I'm not talking like fairy tales. Like, this is actually recorded in history. There was a man by the name of Jesus who walked this earth 2,000 years ago. He was born in Bethlehem. He did heal the sick. He did raise the dead. He did walk on water. He did cast out evil spirits out of people. And he did die on the cross. Jesus, according to history, forget the Bible, extra biblical evidence, forget the Bible, forget Christianity, just look at history. There was a man by the name of Jesus who was crucified under Pontius Pilate, who was killed on the cross. And 3 days later, he did rise from the dead. And that's not just according to the Bible. That is according to extra biblical evidence. There's 500 eyewitnesses who saw Jesus after his crucifixion. And when people ask me, why are you a Christian? That's why I'm a Christian. Muhammad went around, you know, killing people. Muhammad said, kill the infidel. Jesus said, love your enemy.
0: There you go. Anyway, the difference, 330-673-1234. The toll-free number is 800-669-4100. Let's go back to the phones. You're up next. Hello.
4: Hi, Mr. Golic.
0: Hello.
4: Amen to what you just shared with everyone. Thank you.
0: You're welcome.
4: Okay, so I want to talk about a couple topics. Not sure as far as cruises. Do you like them? Have you ever gone on them?
0: I've been on cruises, yes, and I've done a couple of the Caribbean, which I enjoyed, and I've did one to Alaska where every time we stopped, it rained. And so everybody told me beforehand, oh, my God, spring in Alaska is beautiful, the flowers. And I kept pulling up pictures of flowers and valleys. And every time we docked, it was just raining. So,
4: now see, that's what I'm calling about. I had the opportunity, or I should say I still do, to go to Alaska. I chose that one instead of the Caribbean. Only because of what the craziness going on. But so I know we've heard forever and ever, like airlines and even the cruisers, they do not have time to sanitize and clean those. And what I'm getting at, antivirus has been around forever.
0: Mm-hmm.
4: Don't you think they overblew that trying
0: yeah.
4: to... make people think, oh my gosh, can't go on there now. It's like,
0: well, okay, I think two things have happened. I think one, there's been problems in the past, and I think that the cruise lines now are more, hey, we need to be open and honest about this instead of trying to hide it. Secondly, I think the mainstream media. They love having a story where they can blow something up, right?
4: What was the one they had the poop cruise or something that was on, that was a few years ago.
0: I forget that one, yeah.
4: You know what I'm talking about, though, right?
0: I think so.
4: It was pretty horrid. But anyways.
0: What, the toilets were backed up or something? Or?
4: Oh, yeah, and nobody was able to get back home for, like, almost a week, and... It was just, like, disgusting, and, you know, there was no way. I think it was Carnival, but I shouldn't have said that. I'm sorry.
0: That's good. And I'm not trying to talk you out of Alaska. because I, you know, there were some great things. You know, we could go up on the. We did go to some of these fjords, and they're just, you know, these glaciers just floating through the water.
4: Oh, yeah.
0: And
4: got to pay a little extra though there.
0: Right, you got exactly. I thought it was like those Club Med. I think you went and you got to do everything. I didn't realize you had to sign up and pay everything extra.
4: Kind of like a carnival. Well, you got to pay this to do this or whatever.
0: Yeah. And then every time we went to a place like Sitka or Anchorage or any of the big cities. They would take you into the city, and you would walk in. One shop would be T-shirts and souvenirs, and the other one, and the next one would be jewelry, and then the next one would be T-shirts and souvenirs, and then the next one would be jewelry. So,
4: yeah, you didn't get a chance to really ingest all the beauty.
0: Yeah.
4: And they have to make their money. I understand.
0: Exactly.
4: That.
0: And, you know, one of the things you see on the cruises, too, is you'll get people who will give you little samples. Like, here's a blue topaz. And if you want to, you know, you can take it to such and such a jeweler in Sitka, and they'll mount that for you in an appropriate thing. But while you're there, obviously they try to upsell you into, you know, we have this deal too and that deal too, and yeah, it's definitely it's a profit thing.
4: Oh, of course, everything is.
0: Yeah,
4: wherever anything's beautiful to go see, they have that there, and it's never going to change. I want to talk about the race baiters. We know we have so many branches here in our own country besides the illegals coming over. Yeah, they know we have our First Amendment.
0: Mm-hmm.
4: They can say, do whatever they want. But I'm talking about the Southern Poverty Law Center.
0: Oh, God, those guys.
4: Remember them?
0: Yep.
4: Okay, so let's just look at it this way. Such and such got indicted. When does it ever stop? That's all we hear. They got indicted.
0: Yeah.
4: So what? They're never going to pay and make it up. You know, everyone's entitled. I get it. But when are the, I don't want to sound harsh here, but when's our minorities in our country going to wake up? They are just using these people to make their money. It's already been proven. They basically gave KKK neo-Nazi organizations money to make it look like our country's still racist. You know what? There's certain areas everywhere,
0: yeah,
4: all over the world. But, hey, come over here. Look what the Biden administration did. They let all these people over. And, you know, it's mostly donors, sponsors with a lot of money. They knew what they were doing, and they're just trying to ruin a profitable, beautiful country like ours. They can't stand it.
0: Mm-hmm.
4: And I don't know what the answer is, but I'm just so glad that Trump's in there now, his administration. They're trying to do whatever they can, but I'll be damned. These people on the far left throwing out the Jim Crow 202. Hello. Okay. You know, it's got to stop.
0: Yeah.
4: Why don't these people that are backing these people up, I'm not talking about the donors and the people with the money. These minority groups have to understand they're being used. Wake up. And again, nobody researches, nobody fact checks. Like you said, yeah, earlier, unless it's to their convenience,
0: yes,
4: it's got to stop. It's got to stop.
0: Exactly.
4: You've got to understand that they're being used. And they're going to ruin our country if they don't wake up and make our country like what it should be. Go against all these donors, sponsors with big money. And don't believe these liars. One little branch, Southern Poverty Law Center. Oh, yeah, we're for all, you people. Because the rest of America is racist, which it's not. And it's sickening to know that we can't get rid of our First Amendment. that's what free speech is all about, but that's what's dominating our country, and Biden let them all in. It's disgusting.
0: Yeah. Yeah, it is. There's no doubt about it. We've lost half of the people in this country when it comes to patriotism, when it comes to believing that this country is...
4: They were indoctrinated at their schools, yeah. And that was the whole plan. I blame the right for letting that happen. They could have definitely stepped in decades ago to make sure our kids weren't getting dumbed down. Oh, it's just amazing to me how these kids think, you know, and the parents have a part in it, too. They should have made sure their kids are getting, well, COVID kind of helped, but it kind of screwed everybody up. But, you know, there's a lot of people that realize what was going on. But still, how long is it going to take to get freedom and free speech and all that back? Because we really don't have it anymore. If you think about it, you go on a campus and they're just going to talk you down. They don't want to debate. They don't want to discuss what could happen.
0: Well, how many times do we have people going on to college campuses and they're protested before they even get there? They're protested when they get there, and then it gets to the point where they're not even allowed to speak. I think there needs to be a culling of free speech. Anybody who whistles and interrupts people when they're trying to do what they were brought to do, and to celebrate their free speech, those people need to be culled out and held for constitutional crimes against this, against the people of this country, or have their ass kicked, one of the two.
4: Right. Well, you have all the public school. They get funding from the federal government, and I'm a late bloomer. I decided to go back to schooling in 2010. Okay, I'm there a couple years. I'm doing all my math and all that, algebra. You know, I had gotten a GED. Thank God I did that. Otherwise, I would have had to repeat high school. But anyways, I went part-time for several years. And in 2011, 2012, I'm not going to mention the college, but they were already starting the garbage against, like, your NFL teams and all that.
0: Yep.
4: You know, the Chiefs and all. I just thought it was disgusting. I tried to talk to several class members that were kind of higher up there, and they were like, no, we're not going to allow people. This was going on 15 years ago. I witnessed all this, and I thought, oh, my gosh, I just want to get through school. I want to better myself, and it got me nowhere. It really did. So people have to get out there. Younger people, get your trade. Don't go to these public colleges. They're going to take your money, and
0: they're convinced. You know what they're doing? They're convincing people that this belief that you always made more money. There was if you went to college, if you had a degree, you made X amount of percent more than somebody who didn't, and the reality is that nobody wants to. They're basically showing everybody that you don't have to, because a lot of these colleges are a waste of flipping time.
4: Yeah, they are. But at that time, I was sick of losing. I had a 22-year job, lost that. Not, you know, it wasn't due to my, I was just, how do you want to say that? Into the 99ers. Remember that?
0: Mm-hmm.
4: 2008 and that. I lost my job, not due to my fault. And then I got another job, like, not too long after that. I was in there for a year and a half, and I thought, oh, my gosh, I just got to go and get that on paper. Like, I was proud of myself, and I'm glad I went. I learned a lot of things. A lot of it was garbage, but a lot of it was good stuff, too. So it all depends on what your major, what you're looking at. But I would not suggest any of these public college, they're just out for the money. We know that.
0: Yep. All right. Hey, thank you. Take care. Bye-bye. 330-673-1234. 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Hello.
5: Top of the afternoon to you.
0: And to you.
5: Hey, when they were taking out all these Iranian leaders and that, I mean, how many cardboard cutoffs ago were those?
0: I don't know. How many cardboard... Oh, that's right. We had to... what was it? The gay Ayatollah. They couldn't find the guy, so they had to use the cardboard cutout.
5: When I first seen it, I thought that was a joke. You know what I mean?
0: Yeah.
5: I thought it was a spoof, but it wasn't. It was real. They really put a cardboard cutout.
0: Oh, my God. It was bad. And I don't know. If they never even confirmed if they found the guy.
5: Yeah, that's amazing, isn't it? That woman driver on NASCAR and that, would she be considered a distracted driver?
0: Well, if she was putting on her mascara while she was losing her mind.
5: Oh, boy. You're gonna get calls now.
0: It sounds like she was starting to cry a little bit while she was in there. And you know what happens to mascara? It starts to run unless, of course, you get the good stuff.
5: I didn't see the news or nothing about that. But what was that all about? I mean, what were they doing? What was she doing?
0: Well, she's a NASCAR driver. They put her. I guess she was driving in the truck series, and NASCAR truck series. And she was driving so slowly that they gave her a black flag, which basically says, get the hell off the track. She was a danger to everybody else who was competing. She just could not drive fast enough to be safe. And so they
5: mechanical or was it her?
0: No, it was her.
5: Oh, okay.
0: Yeah. Yeah, it was her.
5: So why are you on a racetrack if you want to go slow?
0: I don't know. I guess when she was doing training or practice sessions or qualifying, you're by yourself essentially.
5: Oh.
0: You're just going as fast as you can. But when you get out there and you've got all these cars and trucks around you, it can be a little intimidating. And I don't know. I'm waiting to hear more about it because it just sounds like she had no, there was no reason for her to even be on the track.
5: So how experienced was she? How many races had
0: Don't
5: she?
0: Know. Don't know. I'm yeah, waiting I'm not... to find out more info on her.
5: Because that's kind of strange, don't you think?
0: But she was on the radio with her pit crew going, yeah. People are going to make fun of me. And I'm going to be a joke. If I, they said, well, just come into the pit now. And they said, if I come in now, I'll be like a quitter, and people will be social media will just. And I'm like, oh my God, this is the discussion she's having during a race, after she's been black flagged. So yeah, this is, and she was a good looking girl. Maybe it was a DEI hire. I don't know.
5: Well, I mean, if she thought that, why didn't she mash the motor? You know, put the gas down, right?
0: Yeah.
5: If that's what she thought.
0: Yeah.
5: Yeah.
0: I guess she was afraid to do that, I guess.
5: Well, that, you know, NOPEC and some other suppliers and that, when you already have your electric supplier, they send you a letter. I got a letter saying if you want to opt out, you got to get an envelope and fill it out and do this and do that. But if you don't do nothing, you automatically change. You know, your supplier is changed. That doesn't seem right, does it?
0: No, I mean it shouldn't. It shouldn't be that way. You know what that would be like. That would be like on your driver's license, you can say, hey, I'm a donor, or I'm not a donor. You know, body parts. That would be like if they had, okay, you know what? If you don't say anything, we're taking your organs. You know, we're by default, we're just going to take your organs. If you don't say anything, we're going to change your electrical. I mean, it just seems like a beneficial thing for them. By the way, I wouldn't mind it if it was just like, hey, you know, don't say anything and we can take your organs. I mean, I'm a big believer in donation. I've just had a couple of people that have needed organs and they've had to wait a long time. So, but that's a side thing.
5: Oh, sure.
0: Yeah.
5: So I called the number and opted out, and I also mailed the letter. I did my own. You take the time to get an envelope and send it in, and I sent it certified. So I just wanted it because I haven't changed suppliers, and my bill is lower than everybody's around me, and they got all that smart meters and LED lights and all that. I don't have any LED. I have all incandescent bulbs, and my electric bill is cheaper than everybody's around.
0: So you're the only one paying attention. Everybody else is just kind of letting it. I guess we've come to the conclusion that left to their own devices, they're not going to be looking out for our benefit. They're going to look out for their own benefit.
5: Well, I'm not saying I'm smarter than anybody. I'm just saying you just take the time, do a little research.
0: No, I know. I know. I mean, if they take the, but you know what? There's so much junk mail. Yeah. And stuff that, you know, you see it, and there's a lot of stuff from, I get stuff from Enbridge and stuff that just, yeah, that doesn't say anything,
5: right?
0: You know, and you just sit there and you go, oh crap, here's more BS. And so a lot of times you just toss it with the circulars.
5: Right. But you're talking about college degrees and
0: yeah,
5: college-educated people.
0: Yeah.
5: Hey, licensed electricians and heavy equipment mechanics. You'll make more than a lot of people with college degrees. That's for sure.
0: I've been, how much? How many? How much is it for per hour?
5: For the heavy equipment?
0: Yeah.
5: Their pay? Well, yeah. if they're on mobile, you know, if they're going out on the job, I mean, the company that they're working for is making $240 an hour.
0: Mm-hmm.
5: So the guys, the mechanics, got to be making $110, $120 an hour. The licensed electricians.
0: Oh my God!
5: And they're making good money too.
0: Yeah.
5: But I mean, you're talking about with overtime, and believe me, they're making more. I mean, I can't give you exact numbers. I mean, a couple of my friends that they retired, they are licensed electricians all their life. They make good money.
0: Yeah. You know? Yeah. Sounds like it. It sounds like it. I don't know. I don't know what. I don't know what the stigma is I mean, there's still a lot of people who go, oh, you know, I'm going to have to go into a trade. Like that's a bad thing. But, you know, when you're looking at what you get from a college education versus what you get from a trade, you know, maybe some of the things that you have to do in college are more cerebral and take more learning. But still, I mean, you have specific talents that you have to learn, and you have to perform, and you have to do well when you're in the trades. And you know, how many people go to college and they end up staying in college for like 10 years? Well, I've got four degrees. And what do you do for a living? Go to college.
5: Oh, I thought you were going to say John Belushi in Animal House, you know?
0: Yeah,
5: and
0: yeah.
5: You're getting kicked out. Oh, no, yeah. 8 years of college down the drain.
0: Down the drain. What am I? I'm a zit. Get it? I'm a zit.
5: That was a funny movie, wasn't it?
0: Oh, my God. I have to watch that one again. Yeah. Very nice. Hey, thank you.
5: Have a good afternoon.
0: You too. You're up next. Hello.
6: Hey, how are you?
0: I'm doing good. How are you?
6: Fine. Let me get your speaker.
0: Okay.
6: Yeah, I was calling about the Minnesota people. Is that Milwaukee? They couldn't vote dead people off there?
0: Right.
6: And the idiot board-certified gynecologist that could not say yes or no that men cannot get pregnant.
0: Oh, my God. Can you believe that?
6: I mean,
0: I played that audio. Did you see it? Did you hear it when I played it, or did you see it on your own?
6: Well, I've heard the audio before about okay. The guys voting the dead people off.
0: Yeah.
6: And I saw that, and I've heard either seen a clip or heard that woman.
0: The OBGYN who would not say, goes, I'd be willing to have a conversation with you. And he goes, and Holly's like, yes or no?
6: Yeah, yes. Well, let's have the conversation now.
0: Yeah.
6: Yes or no.
0: This isn't nuanced. This is yes or no. Either a biological man can get pregnant or he can't.
6: But they can't answer yes or no.
0: No,
6: because then that puts them in a slot, and then they say, well, that don't really matter, because we've had video clips of Pelosi and Schumer saying that illegal limits the grid's got to go out and all that other stuff, but now they're all for the illegal limits.
0: Yeah.
6: So, I don't know, having video proof or audio proof of you saying, yes, you're right, would make a difference to these people anyways, unless there's pushback. And that goes with a lot of what you're talking about with the racism.
0: Right.
6: I was working at a gas station, and we would prepay, and I'm sure you've gone in and done this yourself.
0: Mm-hmm.
6: You've forgotten the number, or you tell them the wrong pump number.
0: Yeah.
6: Okay, so this couple that came in, they reset a pump, went out, started a pump, well, the pump sounder turned on, and I hit the start because I was waiting on other people. Then I looked out, and it's, oh, my goodness, they told me the wrong pump.
0: Yeah.
6: So I just keep an eye on them, so because, you know, it's accidental. That happens. Well, lo and behold, they paid for $10 worth of gas. They pumped 30. And now I'm going, no, that's not a mistake, okay? Mm-hmm. You knew, you come on, you've got to know. But as they got in, thank goodness traffic stopped them from getting out of the lot.
0: Right.
6: And I was a lot younger than I caught them. And when I came in, the black woman said, the only reason why you watched us is because we're black. And I go, how dare you? You call me a racist. She goes, I didn't call you. I go, yes, you did call me a racist. You said I watched you just because of your skin color.
0: Yeah.
6: That is the definition of racism. I don't think they realize that they're doing when they say this stuff. I mean, I've seen videos where, let me see, this woman was cashing, closing out her account, drawing a large amount of money out of the bank. And since it was such a large amount, to make sure she's not being scammed or anything like that, they asked for two forms of ID, which she did not was not being able to produce.
0: Right.
6: And, of course, she did not calm down. It just kept going more and more. And even her husband said, calm down. And when she's being arrested, I'm being arrested for baking while black. I'm going like, no, you're being arrested for causing a scene in the public. When they start screaming that stuff, I think there should be an extra fine put on, or an extra length of sentence put on, because you guys are doing stupid stuff like that and are causing the problems. Racism will not.
0: So you're saying something racist. If you blame it on racism, and it's not racism, which it rarely is.
6: Yes,
0: right, in the real world, in some people's minds, it's always racism. There should be kind of like, what was that one? You get a certain number of years added to the sentence if you use a weapon, you know?
6: Yeah.
0: So if you get a certain amount of time added to, your crime, or a little more of a crime if you pretend.
6: Well, if something, okay. I'm a policeman, and I pull you over for a busted taillight.
0: Yeah.
6: Okay? I'm just pulling you over to let you know that, hey, wow, your taillight's broken. Maybe you need to get it fixed. Here's a reminder. Have a good day. But if the first thing that happens when you roll down that window, they say, you pulled me over because I'm black. Okay? No. Now you're under arrest. This man you just accused of racism is now going to be allowed to file a lawsuit against you, where the minimum payout is going to be $1 million if you get proven. And maybe that might stop it. If all of a sudden they realize, oh, my goodness, I'm going to be on the hook for $1 million minimum.
0: Yeah. Well, you know which ones are frustrating, too, are when somebody goes, and the first things they say to the cop are, I'm recording you. You're on camera. I'm gonna record you. And it's like, first off, you're adding stress to a situation that's stressing the cop out anyway. I mean, a cop going doing a traffic stop is a scary thing because you don't know who's in it. And so and yet, you know, so you're gonna upscale it by throwing crap out like that and having attitude. You know what you do need to be taken away.
6: It's like that. I think that's what was going on when that woman in Minnesota got killed, when she tried to hit the guy, when she drove at the ICE officer. Her girlfriend, wife, whatever, hopped out of the car and was filming so they could get that "I got you" moment.
0: Yep.
6: That they could put online.
0: Yep.
6: And run with it.
0: Yep.
6: And that's just it. And of course, you know, I can't sit there and scream that, oh, we didn't get hired because we're white, and no one will listen. But if you say that and you're black, oh my goodness, Al Sharpton and Jesse Jackson have made a living off of milking this. And I remember, what was it, Sharpton that came in because that teacher assisted that was lying where her kids were living.
0: Oh, yeah.
6: I'm here to help fix the Akron schools. Go, guess what? They still suck.
0: Yeah.
6: They've got an even worse situation. No, you came in, you gave a speech, you stirred things up, you got yourself a whole bunch of money, and then you left. You didn't do one bit.
0: You know, whether it's race, and it could be black, white, Hispanic, doesn't matter. Whether it's race or whether it's blatant fraud with Medicare or Medicaid, things like that, it's all over the place, and people are doing it intentionally to make money off of it. And you know, and like I've said so many times, hey, if you work that hard at your job, maybe you would get a raise. But people are spending so much time working their ass off trying to manipulate the system. I understand why, because some people don't feel like they're making enough money or being able to support themselves or whatever the case may be. But still, it doesn't, it, it doesn't, uh, make it okay.
6: I think it more or less comes from, for the last 60 years, we've allowed people to sit there and think, I didn't get this because of this, and no pushback. I would love to see someone like Morgan Freeman, Danny Glover, what's the one guy that does the Chase credit card, the black guy, Kevin whatever.
0: Kevin Hart?
6: Yeah, one of these predominant black actors or black spokesmen come out and say, no, you didn't. This happened to you because you were stupid. You picked up a gun and shot at somebody. That's why the cops arrested you. You shot at the cops, and that's why you got shot by the cops. Not because you're black. It's because you picked up a gun or you robbed somebody or you didn't do this. You didn't. And sit down and shut up. You're setting race relations back 100 years every time you open your mouth and say stupid stuff like that.
0: Yeah. Hey, I got a roll, man. Thank you.
6: Have a good night.
0: Yep. Yeah, you know, what was it? It was Chris Rock. Chris Rock had something like that. I don't think I can play it, but he was, he came out and said, you know, don't be stupid. Do what the cop says. It was pretty good. I'll have to pull it up during the break, see if it's playable or not. But we'll be back. Let me get a couple spots in.
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0: All right, go check it out. The Negro League, I always found that fascinating just because there was so much animus with in race at the time, and just such great players came out of there, and you know, kind of I don't know. I don't want to say it never. For instance, I wasn't the, and I think I'm right, wasn't the first, like, president of the NFL, like, Jim Thorpe, in Native American. I mean, it was, once you were able to get society to come along, things got a hell of a lot better, and I just wish that it was, obviously, a lot of people hope that it would happen much sooner. 330-673-1234. Toll free is 800-669-4100. That thing. Oh, this is, I wanted to, speaking of which, you know, the our history and let me do this here. Okay.
13: Slavery has existed for over 10,000 years. Every civilization on Earth practiced it. Every single one.
0: Slavery.
13: Egyptians, Romans, Greeks, Aztecs, African kingdoms, Arab empires, Asian dynasties. Nobody was innocent. But here's what nobody talks about. One nation looked at this 10,000-year-old institution and said, we're ending it. Not just at home, everywhere. In 1807, Britain banned the slave trade. Then, in 1833, they abolished slavery across the entire British Empire and paid £20 million to do it. That's £300 billion in today's money. The British taxpayer didn't finish paying off that debt until 2015. Then Britain deployed the Royal Navy's West Africa Squadron, warships patrolling 3,000 miles of coastline for 60 years to intercept slave ships from every nation. They freed over 150,000 enslaved people at sea. Britain didn't invent slavery.

0: And we sent the Marines to the from the halls of Montezuma to the shores of Tripoli, and they went and they did their thing. That's where the whole leatherneck thing started. But yeah, I mean, there's been good, bad, and otherwise through it all. It is hopefully now there's never going to be an end to racism. There will never be an end to racism. There will always be somebody who has a problem with somebody, mainly because they were raised that way. As generations go by, maybe it'll start to drop off, but there's always going to be occasions. And from a general standpoint, for everybody, I don't think anybody really gives a crap anymore. WNIR Kent Akron.
1: From ABC News, I'm Mike Dubusky. After President Trump wrapped up a trip to China this week to meet with Chinese leader Xi Jinping, now it's Russian President Vladimir Putin's turn.
2: The Kremlin announcing that Putin will head to China per the invitation of President Xi on the 19th. That's just 3 days away, saying the final touches are already done. So the symbolism there is quite stark. But of course, also, there has been reporting about Russia potentially helping Iran when it comes to the war. As I said, China is a close ally of Iran. So the dynamics there are quite interesting. And whether they will discuss Iran, it's likely. But it'll be interesting to see what comes out of that.
1: ABC's Olivia Rubin. It comes as the administration considers a nearly $2 billion fund that would compensate anyone who says they were victimized by the Justice Department under President Biden.
3: Sources tell ABC News President Trump is poised to strike a deal with his own government to settle a $10 billion lawsuit he brought against the IRS. And he plans to use the money to pay allies who claim they were mistreated by what he called the, quote, weaponized Biden Justice Department, a group that could include those who stormed the Capitol on January 6th.
1: ABC Chief Justice Correspondent Pierre Thomas there. Workers for the Long Island Railroad went on strike overnight after not reaching an agreement on a new contract. Kevin Sexton, National Vice President of the Brotherhood of Locomotive Engineers and Trainmen, talking to the press, saying management refused to work with them.
4: After 2 days of round-the-clock negotiations, the parties were unable to reach a deal. This was a management-provoked strike, as far as we are concerned.
1: And prosecutors may pursue the death penalty in the retrial of Alex Murdaugh, according to South Carolina's attorney general. The state Supreme Court on Wednesday overturned the murder convictions of the prominent former lawyer who had been found guilty of killing his wife and younger son in 2021. Prosecutors are now pursuing a retrial. You're listening to ABC News.
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1: A firefighter is now dead after a fire broke out at a lumber mill in Maine yesterday. Today, authorities identified that man as 27-year-old Andrew Cross. ABC's Morgan Norwood has more on what happened.
7: A massive explosion and fire tearing through a lumber mill in Maine.
8: There's been a huge explosion. The silo just exploded.
7: Crews raced to contain the swift-moving blaze. Flames shooting through the Robbins Lumber Mill in Searsmont, about 90 minutes northeast of Portland. The roof of one building collapsing as firefighters work to contain the fire, frantically calling for backup.
1: Authorities are now investigating the cause of that explosion. 8 people have been now reported injured in Modena, Italy, after police say a man drove his car into a crowd of people. 4 of those injuries are critical, police say. After that car came to a stop, the suspect allegedly got out and tried to stab a pedestrian. An investigation is now underway into whether the man planned the incident or was under the influence. Prime Minister Giorgia Meloni says she's monitoring the situation closely. In the UK,

0: A far-right march took place today through the streets of London.
1: We can be strong again.
0: Tens of thousands of people marching up to the UK Parliament Houses led by far-right activist Tommy Robinson. It comes after a bruising election loss for the part of the party of the Prime Minister, Keir Starmer, this week, and against the backdrop of growing anti-immigrant sentiment in the UK. I'm Mike Dubusky, ABC News.
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8: 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All insurance plans accepted. The Red Cross assisting an Akron family whose home destroyed by a small plane earlier this week. The homeowner now speaking about the event to Cleveland news outlets. Colton Lodato says he grabbed both of his children, age 5 and 1, and his dog and ran from the home as smoke and flames filled the living room. He said it sounded like a train crashing into his home or even a car or a tree. The plane struck the garage rather than the area of the basement where he was working or the area of the home where the children were located. The home, a total loss. Lodato says he's thankful that something worse did not happen, and his families go out to the two people who died of the crash. The National Transportation Safety Board is saying the weather may have been a factor in the accident, reviewing flight data, witness statements, and aircraft records to determine the cause of that crash. And federal investigators are asking the public for video footage as they work to determine what caused the small plane to crash into the Akron home Thursday afternoon. The crash killed the pilot and the instructor. It was a 1963 Piper Cherokee that took off from Akron Fulton Airport before crashing into a home on Canterbury Circle 45 minutes later. A man accused of evading state police for years now behind bars in Toledo. Alejandro Acevedo, arrested Wednesday by the Northern Ohio Violent Fugitive Task Force. Acevedo wanted for multiple felony warrants, violent felonies, out of Defiance County. He has been wanted since October of 2021. Defiance Police announced a new partnership with U.S. Marshals to strengthen public safety efforts in the region. A North Baltimore school bus aide is accused of choking a 14-year-old student during an incident earlier this month. The teen's mother says the aide followed her daughter off the bus after a fight involving the aide's daughter. The aide is no longer riding the school bus, and police say the case has been sent to the prosecutor to determine if charges will be filed. And an Eastlake High School student recovering after suffering a serious brain injury during a pole vault accident Wednesday and being sent to Cleveland Clinic for emergency surgery. For local news anytime, go to WNIR.com. WNIR weather, showers and storms today with a high of 77. Rain tonight and down to 60. Partly sunny and 84 degrees tomorrow. Currently, it's 71 degrees at the Talk of Akron. WNIR.
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6: All right. All right, welcome back to the Bob Golic Show, 330-673-1234. Taking your phone calls till we get to 7. What the heck is this? Hold it. Somebody just sent me this.
11: Marty Schottenheimer had to be restrained by one of his assistant coaches. There's Daryl Sims, the defensive end for Cleveland.
12: Schottenheimer is very upset because Sean Farrell, the veteran of the New England Patriots, was poking his hand in the face of one of the kids that Marty Schottenheimer's come to know and love over the last 10 days. I believe it was Daryl Sims who jumped off sides.
11: There's Schottenheimer, and here is the play as Collins has coughed it up twice, and he coughed it up there because he was banged. A big hit put on him by Alvin Horn. Dropping to throw is Blyer. Open man overthrown, and the Browns throw an interception chance at the 36-yard line.
6: Yep, there you go.
11: Blyer overthrew his intended receiver, wide
6: the
11: receiver Larry Lynn.
6: The 1987 Browns.
11: Bob Blyer is a cousin of the famed former Steeler, Rocky Blyer.
6: At the Patriots, week 4, the replacement player game.
11: Business in Rochester when he got the call to come in.
12: More than happy to walk into New England and start playing football, right?
6: That's weird.
11: Got bartenders, mixologists, forklift operators.
6: Remember, when we went the.
11: But what should be pointed out, everybody here was a top college player. There are 45
6: when they had guys holding out.
11: Players in the country, and every one of these guys has been invited to a pro camp.
6: And everybody was holding out.
11: Collins stuck at the line of scrimmage on a second down and 5 carry. He got to about the 46-yard line. Alex Carter,
6: the heck?
11: Right defensive end for the Browns, made the stop. He's out of Tennessee State.
6: Was that kid?
12: One thing I think we can expect.
6: I remember that.
12: All games today is that the defense will show way ahead of the
6: was
12: offense.
6: Was he playing my? Is the nose tackle wearing my number?
12: And make the tackles. It takes a great
6: that
12: deal
6: bastard.
12: More time on offense to coordinate what you're trying to do. We're going to have a lot of plays stopped at the line of scrimmage.
6: Huh? I don't know. Very weird.
11: Out of the shotgun. Collins, another fumble. Browns can't find the handle. Collins has fumbled 3 times in this game.
6: Very weird. Anyway, 330-673-1234. The toll-free number, 800-669-4100. Taking your phone calls till we get, I'll be another 45 minutes. So hang in there. We'll see you. Very weird. Like, I totally forgot about that. I just remember that at one point there was a, what's his name? Howie had crossed the picket line. Howie Long had crossed the picket line, and it was just weird knowing that he had done that. And I think that was kind of like, so he was, and the funny thing was, He was playing on one side, and the guy on the other side was like a bartender or something. It was weird. It was very weird. 330-673-1234, a toll free 800-669-4100. Back to the phones. You're up next. Hello.
13: Hello there, Bob.
6: Hello there.
13: I vividly remember watching the first Cleveland Browns replacement game, and the announcers sounded really befuddled. I guess that's the word. There was no excitement in the stadium, but I enjoyed watching it. I just remember that.
6: It was very weird. And the weird thing was, looking at it now, is that they're playing a lot of the guys. They're playing a lot of guys wearing, like Clay Matthews, number 57. His number's out there. My number was some guy named Ruzniak. And it was just weird watching these guys playing our positions.
13: Did
6: so
13: you watch,
6: weird.
13: Like, all the games? I'm curious.
6: I don't think we did. I don't think we did.
13: Were you swearing at the TV when this was?
6: Oh, no. I just wanted to go back. The problem was, is that we were, I was ticked off because where Gene Upshaw was our union president, and he kept telling everybody, we said, listen, we want to go back to work. And he said, oh, you guys are the only ones, you're letting everybody else down. And we were just like, okay, well, hold on. And the problem, you know, and we, you know, this was 87. So, you know, we weren't, it wasn't high communication, social media, things like that. We found out later that there were, that the Oilers and a lot of other teams were saying the same thing. You know, mm-hmm. they wanted to work something out. They wanted to get it done, or they wanted to, you know, we want to go back to work. And they were basically kept us separated. And, you know, did it that way. And it was just, I hated him for that. Absolutely hated him for that.
13: I got to understand that, yes, sir. Can I talk about two things you mentioned last hour?
6: Yes, you can.
13: I've mentioned this one time before, but it needs repeating, because I've never heard anybody talking about this.
6: Okay.
13: And that is the lead singer of the old group, Jane's Addiction. They had two hits in the 80s. I don't know if you remember that, but the lead singer, Perry Farrell, he threw a concert. Again, I want to emphasize, he's a white guy. Took a white guy to do this. Hey, Al Sharpton, you listening? He threw a concert, an anti-slavery concert, and what did he do with the money? Did he give it to some intermediary? Did he give it to the Red Cross? No. He personally went to Africa. And he bought the freedom from slave owners. 200 individual people he freed.
6: With the concert money?
13: Yes. He personally went over there and he bought the freedom. Again, slavery is still rampant in many African countries. It's
6: that,
13: gone away.
6: That is so weird.
13: Mm-hmm. It's cool. I mean, it's just amazing.
6: Yeah.
13: Reverend Al, you know, stop whining and go over there and do that.
6: Yeah, remember he was the guy that owed like buku bucks in back taxes too.
13: Mm-hmm. And the other thing, Bob.
6: Yeah.
13: And this story just barely got reported, and I'm thinking this is a big story. How come nobody ever, you know? How come only? Anyway, there used to be quite a river of Muslims crossing from Turkey into Greece and going to Western Europe. You remember this?
6: Yes.
13: and the country finally said enough is enough. And then it went just down to a trickle. Now, yeah, they finally closed the border. They said enough. You know.
6: Yeah.
13: Well, this part of the story did not get reported.
6: Okay.
13: Hardly got reported. While they were crossing into their first Christian country, guess what the Muslims were doing in Greece?
6: Oh, God, what?
13: Over a several-year period, they there were 51 or 52,000 incidences of church desecration by these Muslims. They would break windows, they would graffiti.
6: Yeah.
13: Most common thing is they go inside of a church and defecate on the floor.
6: Oh, God.
13: So, yeah, so things like that happen when Muslims go into a Christian country.
6: Yeah, and again, it's you'd hate to think that it's everybody. And most people who are good people say, well, it's probably not everyone, but it certainly seems like it. you know.
13: Yes. So things like this happen, and I can understand why the mainstream liberal media didn't want to report that.
6: Yeah.
13: But that's just ridiculous. That's just ridiculous, that many. And then the Greeks, they remember their past in which they were overseen by the Ottoman Turks. So they definitely remember their history.
6: Mm-hmm.
13: So.
6: Well, I mean, what's happening in Nigeria, and of course now they're talking about there being a lot of ramifications. Mm-hmm. And Trump saying, hey, it's probably not over. A lot of people don't know why. Evidently, our special forces and Nigerian forces took out the number two ISIS person in Nigeria. Boko Haram. That's the name I'm looking for. That's the people that are the the ISIS in mm-hmm. when it comes to it. So. When it comes to Nigeria, so now it sounds like they're going to be going after them even more, maybe. I mean, they're talking tens of thousands of Christians killed, 13,000 churches burnt. I mean, more.
13: That's what they do. That's what they do. They're intolerant of other religion.
6: Yeah.
13: The most tolerant, it used to be Turkey, the most tolerant Islamic nation. Now it's Egypt. But all the Christians are second-class citizens. You're not allowed to build new churches. You're not allowed to repair your churches, and on and on and on. And they steal Christian women, convert them forcibly to Islam, forced marriages. So things like this are not going to stop anytime soon.
6: God, and of course, you know, when you've got neighbors that are Muslim, you assume that they're not radicalized. I just remember one video, though, some guy was talking to a bunch of the Muslims, and he said, and they seemed like they were, like, mostly normal. And then he goes, would you all consider yourself radicalized? And they all said yes. And I'm like, how are we supposed to deal with this?
13: Yeah.
6: I mean, how are we supposed to look at it and say, hey, this is just the way it is?
13: Well, Bob, I've said this before, I'll say it again. Before 9/11, I was very tolerant of all religions in this country.
6: Yeah.
13: But the more and more and more I learned about Islam, I was just horrified how much they hate us. Again, so the whole point is, how much tolerance am I required to have for a religion that hates me and wants me dead?
6: Yeah. Yeah, you're right. And the big difference is that we want to be alive. We want to, be
13: prosperous,
6: and their belief is that they're better off as martyrs.
13: Yes,
6: and they don't mind dying in that respect, for the cause for Islam. And so, I don't know. That's just not that that makes for a bad combination.
13: Yes. Well, thank you again, Bob.
6: All right, man. Take care. Bye. 330-673-1234. Toll free 800-669-4100. You're up next. Hello.
14: Bob Colvin.
6: What? How you doing?
14: I'm okay, man. I'm hanging in there for old man.
6: That's good. That's good. Sometimes that's all we can do, hanging in there.
14: Right. You were talking about racism. You know, black people can say racist things, but they don't have anything to back it up. They don't have the power. So,
6: what do you mean? What do you mean they don't have power to back it up?
14: Because they don't own anything. You know, like white people, they own everything. They own all the businesses and.
6: I don't think you're keeping up to date. I mean, there are as many black businesses as there are white businesses, and as far as people on the Fortune 500 and rich African Americans. I mean, it's not like it was when you were a kid. This is a different, whole different game.
14: Well, there's not very many of them, many.
6: Yeah.
14: Either.
6: Yeah, there's plenty. There's lots. I mean, go anywhere, and you'll find black owners, white owners, Hispanic owners. I mean, I think you're. I don't think you're keeping up with or getting out that much. I don't know.
14: Okay. Another thing, Mrs. Kennedy and Barack Obama, they're out there throwing rocks at the president.
6: Mm-hmm.
14: Yeah, they're saying a lot of things that if anybody else would do what he did, they would be in jail.
6: As far as what did he do?
14: Well, they pointed out that he was found guilty of 34 counts of.
6: Those were bookkeeping errors.
14: Those are not
6: things you get thrown in jail for, and plus they were made up because the statute's limitation had run out on them. The only way that the Dems were able to bring them up again was to say, "Oh, somehow they're connected to the election," but they had nothing to do with the election. They made them felonies, 34 bookkeeping errors. So Hillary Clinton actually had her own private server. Destroyed 33,000 emails that she was required by law to maintain, and then destroyed iPhones and computers with hammers. So, of the two, she's the criminal.
14: Well, what about they said that he tried to overthrow the government on was January 6th.
6: He didn't try to overthrow the government on January 6th. He told everybody to go down there, protest peacefully and patriotically. And depending on, and it came out that a CBS and some of the other ones had shown a version that they had cut all that out and just said, hey, we have to fight for what we want. And then they cut out everything about being peaceful and protest patriotically and, you know, all that stuff. So, yeah, he did not try to overthrow. The Democrats will still say he tried to overthrow the government, but that's because they're stupid and they don't know how to understand things. They want to believe what they want to believe, and they're not going to realize facts aren't important to a lot of people.
14: He didn't tell his vice president to change the electoral vote?
15: No.
14: He didn't? Well, how come he said he told him to do it and he said he wasn't going to do it?
15: He didn't tell him to change it. They were questioning it. They were questioning the electoral votes because there seemed to be things happening with the vote, but this wasn't an overthrow of the government. No, not the way the Democrats. I mean, not the way the Democrats had. I mean, the Democrats were. I mean, they were literally. In Minnesota, they tried to pass a law saying that the anybody who was dead that is still in their voter books in Minnesota, they want to take them off and take them out of the voter rolls, and the Democrats all voted not to do it. They want dead people to still evidently be on the books. So somebody could use their name to vote. So, yeah, this was no overthrow. It's anything. Unfortunately, this is one of those things where if you hear from the left, they're going to say that's all it was. They tried to do anything they could to get their power back. I heard John play before. The Nancy Pelosi got in her car, and they recorded her, and she was saying, "Oh my God, we should have had the National Guard here." And Donald Trump had offered the National Guard three times before the whole January 6th thing. He offered them three times for the National Guard, and they kept saying, "We don't need it, we don't need it." And she literally came out and said, "Oh my God, we should have had the National Guard." So she's the one, but they won't admit that in public. She didn't realize she was being recorded. They won't admit it in public. They'll obviously make it sound like it's somebody else's fault. 330-673-1234, toll free 800-669-4100. You're up next. Hello.
16: You're a great American.
15: Thank you very much.
16: Thank you for sharing another weekend with us.
15: You're welcome.
16: You know, the very first problem we have is that there are so many people living all over this planet that want to come here to live.
15: Yeah.
16: Some want to pursue the American dream and assimilate, just like hundreds of millions have done for centuries.
15: Mm-hmm.
16: Some want to come here and live off the backs of American taxpayers and collect every freebie our government has to offer.
15: Yep.
16: And some have come here just to hurt or kill American citizens.
15: Yep.
16: And that's a fact. Okay, so now that's the biggest problem we have. The biggest threat we face is one of our political parties is willing to allow the freeloaders and the criminals to pour into this country to live off taxpayer money or to do physical harm.
15: Yep.
16: That party has no interest in stopping those people at the border, vetting them, or deporting those already living here.
15: Nope.
16: That have committed crimes.
15: Nope.
16: The left will bend over backwards to let them in, to keep them from being deported, and to provide them with taxpayer-funded handouts for the rest of their lives.
15: Mm-hmm.
16: The Democrats don't want us to move over to make room for immigrants. They want us to get out of the way.
15: Yeah.
16: While they spend our taxpayer dollars catering to what they hope will be their new voting bloc.
15: You know, they try to make it sound like there's this thing called, what do they call it, the replacement theory.
16: Right.
15: And they said that there's just, this is something that the white people said, they're replacing the white people with people of color. And just to be perfectly honest, from what I've seen, that's what they're trying to do.
16: That's the race card.
15: Yeah.
16: That's just another form of the race card.
15: Yep.
16: Now, and the Democrats don't care how many taxpayer dollars they have to spend or how many innocent Americans are hurt or killed in the process. What we have is there is no common sense or concern for public safety or national security in how the Democrat Party will govern this country. None whatsoever.
15: Mm-hmm.
16: Anybody they think they can get a vote from is going to be admitted to this country. And we've seen them fly to wherever to cater to that gang member, wife-beaten.
15: The Maryland man?
16: Right.
15: Yeah.
16: Look at what they spent and all the trouble they went through for one guy. Do you think when Trump said he wanted to stop flights coming here from state sponsors of terrorism, countries Obama named, by the way,
15: mm-hmm.
16: when Trump wanted to stop flights from those countries coming here, Sherrod Brown called him a racist.
15: Yep.
16: So Sherrod Brown is more concerned about political correctness and somebody else's feelings than he is about the American citizens who pay his salary, voted for him, and pay taxes to keep this country afloat.
15: Yeah.
16: As long as we have Democrats in a position to make decisions on how this country is run, including our immigration, we are going to have this problem. When you look back, and we've said it a million times, and we've heard people, other people say it, this Democrat Party is not your parents' Democrat Party.
15: No.
16: They're getting worse by the day. And when there's a Democrat running for office who's not as radical as the rest of the party, they primary against that person with a radical to take his place. So mm-hmm. they're getting worse before they get any better.
15: And it just, and it really and truly just seems like they're... they're doing anything they can to keep us from, you know, to keep, they want power. They'll do anything to get it. And whether it be legal or not legal.
16: Dead people on voting rolls.
15: Yeah.
16: Can you believe that?
15: I'm blown away that you've got literally dead people on the voter rolls. And they're saying that they're not going to do anything about it. They're going to vote it no. They're voting no.
16: You know, under Biden, people that wanted to come into this country did not even have to claim they were coming here looking for jobs.
15: Mm-hmm.
16: A woman claiming to be the victim of domestic violence or a gay who said he was the victim of violence or discrimination, they were granted asylum.
15: Yep.
16: Because of the threats they faced in their own country.
15: Right.
16: So anybody, there was a long list of bogus excuses the Democrats would accept to allow anyone to move into our neighborhoods
15: mm-hmm.
16: from anywhere on this planet. As long as the Democrats have a say in how this country's run or our immigration system, this is never going to be worked out. And every day that goes by, they get more radical, more liberal, and they put us in more harm, both in our own neighborhoods and on a national security level.
15: Yeah. And you mentioned using illegals to vote. We don't even have to. We've come to the conclusion, we figured out that what it really happens is the more you bring in, the more the census says, oh, look at how many people are here. Oh, and that way you can add, you know, you can try and get kind of re-gerrymandered districts. I mean, right. There's lots of ways to manipulate the system. And it seems like any possible way they can do it, they're trying.
16: You know, it's been a long time since the Supreme Court was 9-0 on any issue.
15: Yeah.
16: But they were 9-0 on what that airhead in Virginia tried to pull with the gerrymandering there.
15: Yep.
16: 9 out of 10 districts were going to be Democrat.
15: Mm-hmm.
16: And even our three different courts have said, this is not right. You can't do this. You can't. But she didn't care. And they don't care in any other state. They'll juice it up any way they can to win. And look what they did when they were in charge. They can't even say, well, we had a better plan. Things were better when we were in charge. They can't even say that. Things went to hell in a handbasket, and they want to do it again.
15: Yeah.
16: And they want to do it forever because they will stock or the Supreme Court.
15: Mm-hmm. Oh, there's no doubt about that.
16: So we can blame, you know, there are radical terrorist Muslims that will slit your throat in a heartbeat. There are criminals from south of the border and elsewhere in on this planet that will slit your throat in a heartbeat. There are people that just want to live off of our government. Where it all boils down to is the Democrats in charge are willing to let them all come into this country.
15: Mm-hmm.
16: The answer is get rid of the Democrats.
15: Yep.
16: There's the biggest threat this country faces, both you and me and other people on a personal, in our own neighborhood, and our national security. The Democrats are what is creating this problem.
15: The idea that that they're willing to do anything, and that it's, you know, the horrible people of the right who are the ones that are trying to destroy democracy. I mean, come on.
16: If as long as you have people, you know, like you said, it's people are the left the same. Well, it's the white people don't want to be replaced by brown people.
15: Yeah.
16: As long that's their argument. A guy that's a gang member beats his wife and everything like that, whether he's brown or white or green, does not belong in this country.
15: Mm-hmm.
16: But the Democrats, they try to rule or tell you they're going to rule based on feelings.
15: The fact that they will go back and get the guy from another country.
16: Yep.
15: I mean, their job is to represent the people of this country, and they'll go into another country to get a guy who is not a citizen because it's something they can get excited about for their agenda.
16: These Democrats are getting worse by the day.
15: Yep.
16: And everybody knows that. Everybody in this country knows that. How many times have we heard people say, I didn't leave the Democrat Party. The Democrat Party left me. Those are people that caught on years ago to what the Democrats have become today.
15: Yep.
16: And when the rest of these people out here that vote realize what the Democrats are up to, and when they stop voting for these people, we can get things back on track, but right now there's nobody's watching. Well, Trump's doing the best job he can, but nobody's watching the door. They're letting anybody that wants to come into this country, no matter what it costs us or how many people get hurt or killed in the process, because they want to build a new voter base.
15: Yep. And I love the fact that people are still watching the border, and Trump is like got like a record number of people not coming in and being rejected. So good on him.
16: And you know, as far as the Chinese go, when Trump was president the first time, he had the FBI initiate an investigation. It was called the China Initiative.
15: Mm-hmm.
16: And the FBI started to conduct an investigation into the Chinese theft of intellectual property from American businesses, from American universities, research facilities, and even our federal government.
15: Yep.
16: So the FBI was investigating the theft of that intellectual property. When Biden became president, he put a stop to that investigation and started collecting millions of dollars to the Biden Center at the University of Pennsylvania.
15: That's right.
16: And then he let the Chinese spy balloon fly across the country like it's on a tour.
15: Yeah. Yep, absolutely. Hey, thank you.
16: Take care, Bob.
15: See ya. Bye. We'll be right back.
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15: 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And remember to tell them Bob sent you. You're up next. Hello.
25: Hi, Bob.
15: Hello.
25: Hello. Hi, Bob.
15: Hi.
25: Hey, I'm getting ready to go see, you know, who I'm going to go see. You won't believe it.
15: Okay.
25: Donnie Iris.
15: Are you really?
25: Yep.
15: Where's he at?
25: Robbins Theater in downtown Warren.
15: Oh, man.
25: A few months ago.
15: Oh,
25: Actually, it was a birthday present for my friend, and I told her I'd take her, so we're going.
15: That is so.
25: I've seen him with the Jaggers. That's how bad, far back I go with this guy.
15: Oh, they call him the Rapper.
25: That one song kept that group's name out there. I thought about that one day. There are groups that had like several maybe okay hits, you know?
15: Yeah.
25: But it seems like one hit like that. It's like, I'm from the Warren Youngstown area, so we had the Human Beings, and nobody but me was still playing plays.
15: Right.
25: Think about that, you know?
15: Well, you know, when I saw him at the Kent stage, he was doing that whole thing where it was a anything that he was involved in. Played. The Jaggers, he played Rapper.
25: Oh, yeah.
15: He played, anything else that he was involved in, what was it? Rare Cherry?
25: Yeah.
15: Yeah.
25: Wild Cherry.
15: Wild Cherry.
25: Oh, yeah, I forgot about that. I mean, I remember that you said.
15: Played that funky music White Boy.
25: Yes, yes.
15: They played that at the Kent stage. So, yeah, there was some great stuff, man, when we played. And, you know, the guy's, 80-something, 70-something?
25: Oh, yeah, at least 80, at least.
15: And he was...
25: somebody older than us, which is nice, right?
15: Yes, exactly. It's good to hear that once in a while. But, yeah, he was, he did such a good job. And there was a couple songs he went down on his knees, and I'm thinking, dude, I'd have to wait till the show was over to get back up again.
25: Yeah.
15: And he kind of did. He had to like wait till the song was over to get back up again. So, but he was really enjoying it, man. He loved it.
25: Nice thing about Robbins, it's a small venue, you know, mm-hmm. less than, I don't know, 1,200 people, but you know, there won't be that many. But I'm dating myself. I used to go there as a kid to the Saturday matinee movies there, downtown Warren. They had a balcony. So, you know, when you're a kid, you're running up the balcony. Now everybody's like, walkers and all that, and they're kind of like taking a step at a time. They're taking
15: right.
25: forever, you know. Remember, we take two or three steps at a time, like we were cool, you know.
15: Oh God, yeah, that's right. Oh my God, I tried that one time. I'd say about a month ago, and it didn't go well. The whole two steps at a time thing. Yeah,
25: I know. I still work, and I work at a school, and you know, it's got three floors, and I walk up the steps, and kids say, "You okay, Mr.?" Well, my name's Bob, so they call me Mr. Bob. "You okay?"
15: Yeah.
25: "Oh yeah, I'm fine." I mean, it's funny. I thought when you drop something, "Can I get that for you, sir?" Or you're walking in place, "Can I get that door for you?" I don't want to feel like I'm an invalid. I hate to say that. I don't know what the word I'm looking for, but sometimes you think. But then I look back when we were young, we did the same thing for elders.
15: Oh, yeah, yeah, yeah, you know, and I sometimes I'll get some, you know, I'll see somebody who's got, like, gray hair, and they'll hold the door open for me. I'm going, "You bastard, close that door. I don't need your help." And then when you drop something and you go, you try not to make a noise when you bend over.
25: Yes.
15: That's the tough one.
25: He's an old person like me to the door so I can hold it first.
15: Yeah.
25: I don't want it held. Or I'll stand there and wait. I'll be like farther away and they're holding the door forever and I'm just kind of like pretending I'm doing something and then they can go on in. You know?
15: Oh, gosh.
25: I don't know. It's very weird.
15: And they're probably over there going, "Look at that old guy." And I tried to hold the door for him, but he was so slow.
25: Yeah. I mean, I don't know. I guess, you know what, though? There's two ways of looking at it. We're here, and they're not there yet, and it's our turn now, and eventually it'll be their turn. So that's how it works, right?
15: Exactly.
25: But, you know, I was thinking, when I hear these, I mean, I don't have to lie, I like Trump, you know, and I don't have that Trump disorder syndrome, whatever that thing is, TDS.
15: Yeah.
25: And when I hear people call in, and they're, you already know, they've got the same type of voice, and they don't sound happy, they sound miserable, and I thought to myself, I'm going to try to live a really good life, because if I go to the other place, they'll probably put me in the same room with that person. You know what I mean?
15: Forget about flames forever and agony and all that stuff. You may have to spend time with the other idiot that was just there.
25: Put me in the fire, right?
15: Yeah.
25: Put me in the fire. Please get me. Put me in the fire.
15: Exactly.
25: About that. Do you remember that there was a, I think it might have been a Twilight Zone episode or something. The guy was in hell and didn't know he was with all these people. And it was a really weird, might have been
15: Twilight Was it the Zone. One where he was like in an apartment and he had everything he wanted?
25: Yes.
15: And then eventually he goes, oh my God, it's the same thing every single day.
25: Yes.
15: And then
25: yes.
15: He starts going, oh my God, if I'd known heaven was going to be like this, I would have. And the person says, who said this was heaven?
25: Oh, yeah, that was. Boy, isn't that amazing, the things we remember from some of those shows,
15: yeah.
25: And yet you can't remember last week.
15: Yeah.
25: The same thing. You know what I mean?
15: Where my keys are.
25: Impression on us.
15: Yeah.
25: And you know what? I love Andy Griffith, but I just saw something online that Opie doesn't like Trump, and he made some horrible remarks. And I thought, and I put on my on comments, I says, it's too bad Andy didn't raise him right.
15: Yeah. Well, I can just assume that something happened to Opie somewhere between when he was a kid. But then again, remember, he was the kid that almost killed that bird with a slingshot.
25: Oh, I remember that.
15: That little bastard. Yeah. You know,
25: oh,
15: luckily,
25: right. I forgot.
15: Luckily he helped him, but you know, eventually.
25: You know, I keep trying to overlook some of these entertainers that I used to love growing up, but their hatred for Trump is getting in the way, and I wish they'd just keep quiet and just entertain us.
15: Yeah.
25: I don't know what it is. Is that me? Am I being weird? I just don't.
15: No, but it's interesting, too, because now you've got out in California, you've got, for the mayor anyway, you've got that Spencer Pratt. The Republican running for mayor, and he is just making Karen Bass look like an idiot. And and I've just got this belief that there's a lot of people that don't know which way to go with him.
25: Yeah,
15: I'm sure once Trump's I'm guessing Trump's probably not going to get involved. Because right now, Spencer Pratt, the Republican, he's doing okay for himself. But I think if Trump tries to come in there and they start going, oh, Pratt's associated with Trump, that may make the decision for some of these Hollywood people. So,
25: that's true. So, anyways, I'll be thinking of you when I'm watching Donny Irish tonight.
15: You got it. All right. Thank you.
25: See you.
15: Take care, man.
25: Bye.
15: Bye. 330-673-1234. You're up next. Hello.
0: Brother
15: Bob. Yes, sir.
0: Happy Sabbath, buddy.
15: Ditto.
0: Hey, you know, it's crazy what's going on, you know, I'm on these websites, and Trump announced a national Sabbath day in honor of the country's 250th anniversary.
15: Mm-hmm.
0: And people are really upset over this. You know, we have, of course, you know, the
15: freedom
0: from, you know, religion people and that.
15: Yeah.
0: This is a violation of church and state. And, you know, here's the first president of the United States that, you know, is honoring the Sabbath. You know, of course, you know, it started, you know, sundown yesterday, and it's going to end here at sundown and that, you know. And the Jewish community is real accepting over, except for the moderate ones. They kind of think that, you know, it is a somewhat of an infringement, since they only represent 2.7% of the population. So, you know, it's really, it's kind of, you know, you would think it would have been a blessing, would have been just a kind of a comforting thing to, you know, acknowledge, you know, Jewish presence and things like that. But I'm surprised, you know, some of the people are getting, especially some of the atheists and that. But hey,
15: it's amazing. It really is amazing that how there are so few Jews left in the world. And last thing I saw as far as religion goes, I saw it was 0.2% compared to 28% for Christians, 26% or 27% for Muslims. And I'm just thinking, okay, so you're looking to what, eliminate the rest of the Jewish people?
0: You know, I think it's more of a concept than anything else. You know, the Christian community got really upset over Charlie Crook's book, you know, Stop in the Name of God, because it pull the attention off, you know, Sunday and focus this back into the Old Testament, or actually, you know, it's the New Testament, you know. Jesus kept the Sabbath, and they didn't like a lot of the discussions on the Internet about that, because there's over 500 churches now that are keeping, you know, the biblical seventh-day Sabbath, you know, not the first-day Sabbath. And then it kind of goes after the church, because I think in the 3rd century one of the consuls where the Pope officially changed it from Saturday to Sunday. And then, you know, there's a lot of, you know, things with religion that are not really coming from the Bible, you might say. But, you know, what surprised me this week, somebody called in the station on Ron's program and was complaining about corruption. And Ron's Catholic. And Ron said, well, if you're looking at corruption, you ought to look at the church. And some Catholics were calling and said, you shouldn't say anything about the church and corruption and stuff like that, you know. Then we had this guy

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1: From the wild world of D.C. politics to America's culture clash, brace yourself for the reality check you've been waiting for. 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
2: I think everybody wonders what victory over Iran looks like. The Democrats seem to be actually lifting up Iran and rooting against the United States. Yesterday I saw a column at FoxNews.com by my friend and colleague Hugh Hewitt, Morning Glory. Trump should demand a clear victory over Iran and reject weak compromises. It's been reported that Trump is considering a deal that Hugh calls, well, a terrible deal, one that would draw fierce criticism and not be good for us. So I said, look, see if we can get Hugh Hewitt. And they said, look, how are you going to get him away from Fox News Channel and his own show? I mean, afternoons, of course, on Salem Media, heard on many stations around the country that we're on. But every time I turn on Fox News, there he is. So I thought, can you pull him away from one of the Fox News shows so we can get 5 minutes with Hugh Hewitt? Hello, Mr. TV star. How are you?
3: Well, I'm depressed, Mike. I'm depressed.
2: What?
3: I just realized from your last segment, I am the Salem News Channel and Salem Media designated survivor. I did not realize this until you talked about the Gulf of America cruise with you and
2: yes.
3: Scott Jennings and Larry O'Connor and Kurt Schlichter. And I realized, that's if that boat goes down, I'm going to be doing 15 hours of television and radio a day for Salem. And I also realized, I like the idea, the format's great. They got the two never-Trumpers with you and Larry O'Connor, and they got the two solid guys in Jennings and Kurt. And
2: there he goes.
3: So it's going to be a great debate. People ought to go on that cruise. But if it goes down to the Hanta virus or anything like that, I'm screwed. I'm the designated survivor. No one told me.
2: Here he goes. I mean, we went out one day a couple years ago. Hugh and I were in front of a crowd of about 2,500 people. And Hugh announces me, and he said, look, I'm just very disappointed that Mike has completely withdrawn all of his support for President Trump. He's turned on President. Now, the audience is looking at me. It was like that show. Remember Springtime for Hitler and the producers? The audience's eyes got real wide, and I'm thinking, stop it. Stop it. They're going to believe you. They're going to believe you. You are a piece of work, Mr. Hewitt. Well, it's good to catch up with you. It's been too long, and I really am excited for all the great work you continue to do. And look, you're raising questions about Iran that are serious, that are important, but I, as a guy who's not, I'm a populist, I'm not a Washington insider, you're a guy that studies this stuff, you know it inside and out, what does victory over Iran look like? How, what's the end game, in other words? You write that, look, the end game doesn't have to be humiliation of the remnants of the Rump regime atop the ruins of the IRGC, atop the shattered Iranian government. Well, what does it look like, Hugh, if this deal that we've been reading about the last couple of days falls short?
3: I know because the president told me on Monday. I am sitting here in my studio on Monday at 3 o'clock when the show goes on, and the comms team calls, says, can the president come on at 5? Which is not exactly a lot of time to prepare for the president, but he had a message to get out. So, of course, the president can come on any day he wants. And I asked him that, and he said, four big deals. Number one, they eschew all enrichment. They said, we're never going to have a nuclear weapon. It's going to be gone. Two, we get all the highly enriched uranium. All right, we get all of it. Three, their missile program has controls, and we get very, very intrusive inspection. And then when I asked him about the proxies, he said, you don't have to worry about that. They won't have any money anyway. And so I take it, those are my four that the president told me were the guideline. No, they renounce nukes. They give us all their highly enriched uranium, not just the 90% or the 60% or the 3.5%, all of it. They give it up. They limit their missiles. He made some reference to the fact they live in a tough neighborhood. They got to have some weaponry. And I get that. They got Afghanistan. They got Russia. They got other people to worry about. And then they stop killing their own people. We got to that, too. So that's victory. And that is the kind of victory that I think would lead to the collapse of the regime. What we can't have is what the Allies did in World War I, and we're both old enough to remember what we did wrong. We had an armistice, and we had a lot of conditions, and then Germany came back 20 years later and did it again. And so this time, you just got to crush their ability to make war and then enforce it. So that 14-point deal, I don't know what that is. I don't like it. He gave me 4 points. I like those 4 points. We don't have to humiliate them, but we got to win those 4 points.
2: So let's look at those 4 points as he laid out. And I listened to your interview with President Trump on Monday, and I kept thinking, well, it's great. What if they don't? So let's say they don't. And you're dealing with madmen. We're dealing with lunatics. We're not dealing with rational people. And therein lies the problem. So if those 4 points are not delivered by the Iranian leadership, the mullahs and all the rest, then what? Where do we go from there?
3: I am assuming that the audience is familiar with the MOAB, the mother of all bombs. It is the largest explosive we have other than nuclear. We're not going to use nukes. So the Strait of Hormuz is about 100 miles long as it abuts Iranian territory. And we tell the Iranian civilians, move away from the area there. We're going to do one a mile. I hope we have 100 of them. We're going to drop one a mile along that coastline and destroy all the little boats that can come charging out. It doesn't do much about the hypersonic missiles. We'll have to take care of those at a launcher at a time. But it does get rid of the speedboat that bother the tankers. And it sends a message to the regime. You're out of your league. Don't get in a fight. You know, don't bring a knife to a gunfight. Don't bring speedboats to mobs. And I do think some overwhelming display of might that is visible to the people of Iran would be welcomed by them and would get through even the thick skulls. Now, the president used the word lunatic in the interview. He doubled down last night. I know you don't read his True Socials, Mike. You really ought to read his True Socials.
2: Last night, he said,
3: they're lunatics, but they'll take a good deal. And I hope he's right, but we can't settle for, oh, gas prices are too high. I think the American people love victory more than they care about paying a dollar more or $2 more a gallon of gas for the next 6 months. So stay the course. Even if we lose the House, we got to win this war. We can't have a ceasefire and a standoff. We got to win the war.
2: Okay, visiting with Hugh Hewitt, my colleague here at Salem Media, of course, host of the afternoon show here at Salem, and also a Fox News contributor. Let me give. Designated survivor if the ship goes down in November. And look,
3: Why wasn't I invited?
2: Well, there's not enough people.
3: Did Centrella or Phil Boyce get mad at me?
2: I mean, we got everybody going. I mean, like, what the heck? I mean, look, we want to get people to sign up. We don't want to chase people away. We want you to text the keyword cruise to 94878 and join us. Look, next time, we'll see how this goes. But you're right.
3: I feel like the Secretary of Housing and Urban Development on the State of the Union night. You know, he's not in the front row.
2: Somebody's got to hold down the fort. I mean, my gosh, there could be pirates. Who knows what's going to happen out there on the high seas? We'll be like that Malaysian jet. You'll never hear from us again. We're just going to sail off into the sunset. All right, Hugh, let me give you the pushback, though, to what you just laid out. And here's the argument, and I know you're used to it, and I say this lovingly. I don't say this disrespectfully. The Hugh Hewitts of the world are kind of establishment guys. I hate to use the word neocon, but they never saw a war they didn't like. Lindsey Graham is a hawk. You're a hawk. I'm a hawk. I mean, I get it. Our military might needs to be used. But what do we say to people who argue, look, it's we're going to lose the midterms. We're going to drag this thing out forever. And President Trump campaigned on no more forever wars. We cannot have a prolonged military conflict with a country like Iran to the detriment of the America First movement. What do you say to that, Hugh?
3: I'd say 6 months is not a forever war. I say he has lived up to his promise. Operation Midnight Hammer was one night. Maduro was 4 hours or less. This might be 6 months. It's not a forever war. It's not 2 years. It's not 4 years. Afghanistan was 20 years. So it's in the definition of forever war. I trust Trump. I was Trump skeptical in 2015 and 2016. I wasn't Trump skeptical after he came back and began to use American force, rebuilt the military. $1.5 trillion budget next year for the military. That's what I've been wanting for my entire broadcast life. So he is very pro-military, very precise in the use of force. He's using the Navy, not the Army. And if you really want to get down to it, it's about extended deployments of our troops so that they become sitting ducks for a hidden enemy. We're not going to do that again. And we're not going to do that again because we realize you can't kill a terrorist army. It's what Israel's got with Hezbollah in the north. and had with Hamas in Gaza. We're not going to put our brave men and women in the position of sitting ducks, but we can use our remarkable military to crush these mullahs and these lunatics. I'm glad you used that word. Marco Rubio also said, insane in the head. These are not rational actors, but boy, would they understand. You see that little circle on the, if they're watching on the Salem News Channel, they'll see that little circle of coastline. That should be level. That you should be able to do a plane on that. You ought to be able to have a building site when we're done with that. And I think we can do that, and I hope he does.
2: Well, the only real exception I have to your visiting with me, despite the fact that you've mocked me and claimed that I'm a never-Trumper again, is that you did say even if we lose the House, we got to stay the course. Boy, Hugh, that's such a mistake. If we lose the House, we're going to lose this country. Do you know what we're going to go through if the Democrats take control of the House of Representatives and, God forbid, the Senate? This country is going to be in a bloodbath. And I don't mean literally, but figuratively, it's going to be.
3: Oh, we're going to have an impeachment a week.
2: Every day.
3: It's going to be like Lucy in the chocolate factory. The impeachments will come faster and faster and faster, and then Jonathan will kill him. Here's what your listeners and my listeners need to do. They need to support Susan Collins in Maine, John Houston in Ohio, Mike Rogers in Michigan, Michael Watley in North Carolina, John Cornyn in Texas. They got to make that Texas race is driving me crazy. It's a layup with John Cornyn as our nominee. I'm afraid we lose it if we put Ken Paxton on the ballot. But we just got to hold on to the Senate, and they'll toss this stuff out. So it'll be, that's why they should use reconciliation to fund defense and Homeland Security for the next 2.5 years. But Trump is going to wave it off. He doesn't care. He sat in a courtroom for a year. They cannot hurt him. He's like invulnerable. That which doesn't kill him makes him stronger. He's like the king that used to take a little bit of poison every day so he could never be poisoned. He's invulnerable to Democrats in the House. I really don't care about the House. We can't lose the Senate.
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1: 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Every afternoon is when it drops, wherever you get your podcast. It's so difficult to discern fact from fiction, isn't it? When we talk about something like Iran and the media seems to be rooting against the United States. Last night, Leland Vitter, who's a News Nation anchor, broke down the way President Trump has entirely reshaped the Middle East. And what the media refuses to acknowledge, Leland appeared with Mark Halperin on his Next Up podcast.
2: I will say that journalists make lousy media critics. But with that caveat and disclaimer, what is shocking to me that has been lost in this conversation is anything about Iran, the evils of Iran, the victories against Iran, the successes of the U.S. military, which have been extraordinarily significant, and the long-range effects of changing the Middle East. Donald Trump has single-handedly remade the Middle East between term one and term two with the Abraham Accords. The Middle East is realigned behind Israel and the United States and away from Iran. And that's because Donald Trump understood the essential truth of the Middle East, which is that Iran is the root of all evil. The Palestinians and the Iranians have propagated this lie that the Palestinians were the root of all problems in the Middle East. Solve the Palestinian issue with Israel and somehow there would be figs, dates, olives and happy camels in the Middle East. That was a complete farce, and that was meant to distract from the evil that the Iranians were doing. And the U.S. media that prides itself on being so learned and so understanding of world affairs has boiled this remaking of the Middle East, confronting America's single longest running enemy the past 47 years, into what does it cost to fill up your car?

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6: 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You've come to the right place. Oh my gosh. The news out of the, holy cow, the U.S. economy added 115,000 jobs in April, soaring past expectations and predictions, and some news out of Virginia that is surely going to put a big smile on your face. 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
6: The Virginia Supreme Court has thrown out the state's new congressional district map that skewed four seats to the Democrats. The Supreme Court handing Democrats a massive blow, throwing out the congressional map that would have likely ensured that the party would win 10 of Virginia's U.S. House seats and left just one district likely to elect a Republican. They tried to cram a voter referendum down everybody's throat, one of the most expensive campaigns in state history. Remember Hakeem Jeffries strutting around? Oh, F-A-F-O, Republicans. Maximum warfare all the time. Well, hey, Hakeem, you just lost the Virginia Supreme Court ruling that the Democrats there unlawfully engineered a referendum on new congressional maps, and now the new districts are null and void. Time to celebrate. Come good news, really good news. Yeah. Love this. 25 minutes before the hour. How about that, huh? Somebody check on the condition of Hakeem Jeffries. Take his temperature. I bet his head's about to explode. Uh-oh. 4-3 decision. It restores the old district lines put in place after the 2020 census. Huge, huge development and a massive win for the Republicans. Listen, them taking the midterms is not in the bag. Don't count your chickens before they hatch, because we're celebrating today here on the Mike Gallagher Show. Hit it, Eric. Man, that's good news. Nothing but good news. 800-655-MIKE. This is what I mean. You can't, you know, they are going to do everything they can to try to demoralize you before the midterm elections. All these stupid polls and all this data. Oh, the Democrats are going to, what are the Democrats going to win with? Graham Plattner? And they, what they tried to do in Virginia was unconscionable. It was illegal and clearly unconstitutional, because even the Virginia Supreme Court overruled it, saying that the effort to put this referendum forward was unlawful. Wow. This is going to be a good weekend to grill out. Portions of our show are brought to you by My Grilly, and everybody is raving about this brand new product that people are, I mean, people are flipping out about it. And I'm personally so excited to tell you about Matt, the My Grilly guy. My Grilly is a stainless steel grilling basket that gets you to, it allows you to cook anything, steak, chicken, shrimp, veggies, all in one place, evenly, perfectly, every time. Nothing falls through. Nothing sticks. Everything cooks evenly. I love corn on the cob, but until I got my Grilly, I would always mess it up. That one side would be charred, the other side would be, you know, raw. And when I put corn on the cob into my Grilly a couple weeks ago, it was perfection. Cleanup is easy. It turns your grill into a whole new cooking experience. All you got to do is rinse it off afterwards or toss it in the dishwasher. It's built to last. And what I love about Matt, the My Grilly guy, this is one of those stories. This is not unlike the sort of the Mike Lindell My Pillow story. This is a guy who single-handedly created a business that is just revolutionizing the way you cook out. The My Grilly, it comes in different sizes. I can get you a four-pack with 33% off for the four-pack when I give you the information, the website here in just a moment. You could even make desserts, breakfasts. You'll see, and if you're watching now on Salem News Channel, you see how this My Grilly works. 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You don't even need butter. 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Make grilling simple again. It's called My Grilly, and Grilly is with an I-E. 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I mean, you're going to get a personal note from him. 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Finally, some good news. What are the Democrats going to do? Can you imagine Hakeem Jeffries? Oh, my gosh. And this is what they do. They continually use the pretense of race to try to redistrict. Have you seen what's going to happen in South Carolina? I'm going to be there Monday. First of all, Pamela Evatt is leading in the latest polling for the governor's race. And she's terrific. But I want to get her on the show. I've met her a few times. I've interviewed her over the years. And Pamela Evatt is a rock-solid conservative who would be fantastic for South Carolina. James Clyburn has been, you know, a congressman there for 100 years. And he is the result of redistricting, gerrymandering in South Carolina, where they carved up a district to try to give him representation. And, of course, if South Carolina goes forward with redistricting the way they are possibly going to go, and you got establishment Republicans in South Carolina trying to block it. But they've been doing all kinds of procedural maneuvers to get this to happen. If it happens, Clyburn, the absolute disgrace, frankly, should have been out a long time ago. He's got a district. South Carolina's 6th congressional district is one of the poorest in America. It lags the national average by 23% in education attainment. It has the highest violent crime rate in the state of South Carolina. But James Clyburn, who now has a net worth of about $2.5 million, he could very well be forced into retirement. And, of course, he's screaming to the mountaintops over this possible redistricting in South Carolina because he could be out of a job. He posted on X last night, Republicans in the South Carolina state legislature began the process of extending their session to allow for the redrawing of the state's congressional map with one goal in mind, eliminating the state's only Democratic House district that is occupied by a Democrat. Hey, Clyburn, now do New England. Now do Illinois. Now do New York or California. States that have been redistricted, gerrymandered by the Democrats for years, nonstop. And so a lot of Democrats are nervous right now. If you're just joining us, huge breaking news. The Virginia Supreme Court has ruled that the redistricting scheme that the Virginia Democrats tried to come up with is unconstitutional. And those new maps are now null and void. Hallelujah. What great news, huh? By the way, just got a text message from Illinois. I bought the My Grilly that you've been advertising, Mike, on your show. I loved it. All caps. I ordered a set and sent to my friends in Florida. It's a totally cool product. Look, grilling does not have to be hard. I'm so pumped about My Grilly. I'm so pumped about all the good news. Somebody's got to do a wellness check on Hakeem Jeffries. Because, you know, Mr. F around and find out, huh? Mr. Maximum Warfare. Wonder what he's going to say today, huh? Now that the Virginia Supreme Court ruled against the Democrats' scheme. Incidentally, I mentioned South Carolina. I'm going to be there Monday. They're going to have a big event at the library, the Hughes Library, there in downtown Greenville, the main library. Get connected, and a whole bunch of the gubernatorial candidates are going to be there, including Lieutenant Governor Pamela Evatt, who is now leading in the polls to be South Carolina's next governor. Nancy Mace is going to be there, Josh Kimbrell, Ralph Norman, Alan Wilson, and a whole bunch of 98.9 WORD personalities will be there, too. Bill Frady, I believe Tara, Charlie, Joey. And me, I'm going to be there as well. I'm excited. They've asked me to kind of tag along. It's kind of a meet and greet, and it's going to take place at the Hughes Main Library Monday night there over on Heritage Green Place in downtown Greenville from 6 until 8 p.m. this Monday night. So hope to see you there. Love to shake your hand and meet you in person at the Hughes Main Library in downtown Greenville. 16 minutes before the hour. One open line, 800-655-MIKE. Finally, some good news, huh? It's about time. Wes has been holding, and Kentucky wants to weigh in on the Iranian regime. Hey, Wes, we really appreciate your patience. How are you, sir?
7: I'm good. How are you today?
6: I'm good, sir. What's up?
7: Yeah, it just bothers me that the Democrats are rooting for a country that killed 40,000 of their own citizens that were peacefully protesting. I mean, is that what they're... Well, they got plans for us, you know. That's
6: well,
7: what I wonder.
6: I mean, where we are now is that good is portrayed as evil. Evil is portrayed as good. The bad guys are lifted up like the good guys. It almost feels like a biblical end times era. And I don't want to say that. I'm not about to go on the air and say that, you know, we're at the end times. But a whole lot of scriptural and biblical and spiritual people can't help but notice that as the Bible talks about evil portrayed as good, good portrayed as evil. I saw that story yesterday about Luigi Mangione. There's going to be a musical about that guy in New York this summer. So many people living with everyday pain think they're just stuck with it. It is what it is. Doesn't have to be that way. 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
1: 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Just got a text from North Carolina. Even my dogs are dancing around the house over this news out of Virginia. Man, they're going to lose their minds. The Democrats are going to lose it. I just hope they don't hurt anybody, okay, because they like violence. Hope Hakeem Jeffries, keep all the sharp objects away from Hakeem Jeffries, because he's not having a good day. If you just joined us, the Virginia Supreme Court has overturned the Democrat redistricting in the Commonwealth of Virginia. It was a 4-3 decision, so it was only one vote. But gosh, what good news. And look, there is lots of good news. There are lots of stories and lots of reasons to be optimistic. Do not get discouraged. They're going to try to demoralize you and think that there's no way that Republicans can maintain control of the House and the Senate. Don't believe them. And the support right now within the Republican Party is off the charts. Even the data guru over at CNN, the numbers guy, Harry Enten, reported that last night on CNN.
2: Yeah.
3: So?
2: As Indiana goes, so goes the nation when it comes to Republican voters and Donald John Trump. He absolutely still has the juice, and when you're a Republican and you go against Trump, you get voted off the island. I always love Survivor, and in this particular case, what we saw in Indiana was you go, adios amigos, goodbye, see you later. And to me, that is emblematic of what we see nationwide with Republicans. I think there's this myth that's going on right now that, oh, Trump is really losing support among Republicans, but compared to other midterm cycles, he's just as popular with Republicans as he has ever been at this point in midterm cycles. Right now, nationally, we're talking about an approval rating on average of 84%. In 2022, his popularity rating was 76%, actually lower, right, when he wasn't in the presidency. In 2018, the last time he was president, 85%. That 85 looks a whole heck of a lot like this 84% right here. The bottom line is this. Donald Trump still absolutely has juice with Republican voters. You saw it in Indiana, and I think that you'll see it down the line as well if any Republicans try and go against the President of the United States, who is still very much beloved by Republican voters nationwide.
1: You better believe he is. And now, of course, Democrats have to contend with all of that celebrating and all of that strutting around and all of that champagne cork popping over Virginia. Just got thrown out the window. Gone. The Virginia Supreme Court ruling 4-3 that it was unconstitutional, that it was unlawful, that this is a massive defeat for that wine mom governor, Virginia Spanberger. Boy, she's going to be even more constipated looking than usual after this news. Huge, huge, huge, monumental news coming out of Virginia. I got news about losing weight and South Carolina. That's where I met Dr. Ashley Lucas 4 or 5 years ago, because my friends Peg and Joey had lost a bunch of weight. 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All right, time to welcome the new kid on the block, our new morning host on many Salem stations around the country. And even if you don't hear him, maybe you don't happen to know Larry O'Connor's work on broadcast. I'll bet you read him at townhall.com. He's a friend and a colleague and our new morning man. We're going to chat with Larry O'Connor, one of our guests on the Gulf of America cruise. 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
6: Wow, I love coming into this studio with good news. The Virginia Supreme Court rules 4-3 that the redistricting scheme, the war that the Virginia Democrats started, unconstitutional. You realize with this decision, it's becoming very clear that the whole redistricting war is turning into a complete and total catastrophe for the Democrats. And hallelujah for the rule of law. Again, the Virginia Supreme Court ruling 4-3, justice has absolutely been served. This was clearly a violation of Virginia's Constitution. It was a joke. And here's the rub. Abigail Spanberger and these Democrats in the Commonwealth knowingly broke the Constitution, trying desperately to disenfranchise millions of Virginia voters. It's a great day. I get to celebrate with my newest colleague. Now, he's not a new colleague. He's been the editor of townhall.com, where he has a huge following, big podcast, big YouTube presence, and now on many stations around the country that carry the Mike Gallagher Show, they are now carrying O'Connor and Company as well. He's the one and only Larry O'Connor, who joins us from his state-of-the-art studios. And are you our good luck charm? I mean, this Virginia story comes out right as we knew we were going to bring you onto the show to talk about a whole bunch of stuff. It's a great day for the rule of law, my friend.
7: I'll say, Mike, thanks for having me on. It's such an honor to be part of the team here. And yeah, you know what? Let's go with that. This is because of me, darn it. I'm the one who brought this good mojo. Listen, I've been broadcast, you know, I broadcast from the nation's capital in Washington, D.C. I've been doing this morning gig for the most part. I was afternoon drive for a little while since 2012. And this referendum has been a legal abomination from the very beginning. It's absolutely unfair. We're used to that with Democrats trying to rig elections and rig the system. But this one even went beyond what Gavin Newsom tried to do in California. This was absolutely horrific. And thank God the Virginia Supreme Court actually did stick with the rule of law and knock it down. And you are 100% right, Mike. This is a bloodbath now for Democrats. These midterms, it's a game changer. The entire map has changed now.
6: And that's what everybody had been saying, that if the Virginia Supreme Court does the right thing, it is a game changer for the midterm elections. And of course, we all know that we're suffering a campaign of an attempt to demoralize us heading into the midterms. This is a wonderful, wonderful respite from that. And you know, you mentioned you being this important go-to voice, and you have been for over a decade. You've been the go-to voice in our nation's capital on WMAL, one of America's great radio stations. And now we get to have you nationally on many stations around the country. How's it feel? I mean, I've been listening to you, of course, all week. I've listened to you for years, but it doesn't sound, even in the new environment, that you've missed a beat.
7: Well, thanks. You know, as you know, when you add the Salem News Channel elements to it, there are a lot of moving parts and a little bit of a different clock, if I can use some radio lingo. But yeah, I mean, I've tried to keep in mind that our show is still D.C. based. I am still on WMAL, which is a miracle to be able to be on the Salem Network as well as be on WMAL in the nation's capital. And so I'm still talking to my audience. We've just got a few more people listening in. And the whole idea of the show is, listen, people care about what's going on in Washington. So I'm on your side, sort of reporting on what's going on in Washington from our perspective, from our shared perspective. And hopefully you're utilizing, and all of our listeners across the network are utilizing, my eyes and my ears and my voice to be able to speak and ask the questions of these lawmakers that you would like to ask and sort of report from inside the belly of the beast. As our colleague and friend Hugh Hewitt likes to say, everyone wants to know what's going on in Rome. This is Rome right now on the Earth's surface, and it's fun to have a front row seat to it, especially when the big guy is in the White House.
6: Well, I'm glad you mentioned Hewitt, because today on the Mike Gallagher Show, it's kind of like the parade of the talk show hosts. I had Hugh last hour talking about his column. Yeah, we were talking about Iran and his belief that this potential Iran deal could be a bad one for the United States. He said, now look, I'm going to have to be the designated survivor, since all of you guys are going on the Gulf of America cruise in November. If the ship hits an iceberg and goes down, he goes, I'm going to be the last man standing. He goes, now I hope, Mike, that your audience is ready. If Larry O'Connor is going with you, do people know that you and Larry are the two never Trumpers of the Salem lineup? You both hate Donald Trump. Typical Hugh. He did that to me in an arena once. We had 2,500 people. We go out on stage together a couple years ago. He says, look, I regret to inform you that my friend and colleague Mike Gallagher has turned against Donald Trump. He's now a never Trumper. And I'm like, stop it. They're all looking at me like that scene from The Producers with Springtime for Hitler. Their eyes were bugging out like, what? I mean, that's good old Hugh. Good old Hugh.
7: First of all, little bit of projection there, because I think it's fair to say that of the entire Salem radio lineup, he was, shall we say, the most skeptical of President Trump. Oftentimes in his capacity.
6: You mean suggesting that changing the rules at the RNC at the last minute to try to block Trump from getting the nomination would make him a skeptic? Come on, but he came around, Larry. He came around.
7: Absolutely. A lot of my friends were very skeptical of Donald Trump, but they came around to my view of things starting in 2016. First of all, I just want to say, I was as shocked as anybody to learn that Hugh Hewitt still had a radio program. So good for him.
6: Here goes the trash talking. Here we go.
7: and number two, I understand why he drops my name all the time, because he's trying to glom on to my coattails, and it's understandable. Listen, a rising tide lifts all ships, even his. But what a geology expert for him to suggest that we might hit an iceberg down in the Gulf of America. That will not happen, my friends. You're all safe on the beautiful cruise that we're going to be doing, Gulf of America cruise. And if we do have a disaster, I'm in big trouble, because my friend and superstar at Town Hall, senior columnist Kurt Schlichter, is joining us. And if we lose Kurt at Town Hall, it's over. So don't worry. You're going to be in very, very safe hands.
6: And if we hit the iceberg, CNN's in trouble, because they'll lose Scott Jennings, the only voice of reason over on that network. Scott's going to join us. It's Mike Gallagher, Scott Jennings, Larry O'Connor, Kurt Schlichter, my dear friend Jennifer Horn out of KRLA in
7: Jennifer
6: Los Angeles.
7: Horn, the greatest.
6: She's amazing.
7: Jennifer
6: She's Horn, amazing. Yeah. We're going to have a great time. And what's neat about this, every night you get to gather with us on the world stage. Where do you see this ship, Larry? I mean, I've been on this ship on a number of occasions. It's Holland America's Eurodam. Have you been on it before?
7: I keep telling all of my listeners that Meredith and I, we love going on cruises. Sometimes we go for work like this, but it's not really work. Just don't tell the bosses. But oftentimes we go on our own vacations, and we have been on this very ship many times. I love this ship.
6: It's a great ship.
7: Holland America. My line of choice.
6: Holland America, and we're going to go out of Fort Lauderdale on November the 14th. We're going to go to Grand Cayman Islands and Jamaica's lush mountains, a private island in the Bahamas. The ship is beautiful. They've got a beautiful, beautiful spa, even a casino on board. And look, a word to the wise, this is a funny story. One of the first times I did one of these cruises with Seb Gorka, we get on the ship, and everybody said, hey, Mike, come here, take a picture. And they weren't with our group. Well, what happens is some people try to book the itinerary thinking that they can be part of all of our exclusive events by sort of booking around us. And I'm real sorry, but you can't do that, because you won't be admitted to all the private exclusive events we're going to have on the ship. So you got to go through us, Inspiration Travel. They're wonderful folks to work with. Text the keyword cruise to 94878 to get the pricing, the itinerary. We're going to have a blast. It's going to be a vacation that you'll never forget. The Gulf of America cruise, November 14th through the 21st. Again, and sorry we left Hewitt behind. Text cruise to 94878. Well, we've got to have a class. This is a classy event, Larry.
7: No,
6: I mean, we can.
7: No, I'll tell you why I'm not. This is a week before the Michigan-Ohio State game, and he is like all Buckeyes, insufferable. And I'm from Michigan originally, so he's already starting to give me garbage about that.
6: That's all we would have heard. I'm glad we're leaving him behind.
7: Exactly. Also, by the way, I mean, you just beautifully laid out how great this cruise is going to be. If I could just jump in, you know what I'm looking forward to the most? But Mike and I, we have the weirdest job. We sit in a room and we just talk, and we know that you're there. We know that you're listening. We know you're part of the conversation with us, and sometimes you'll call in and we can exchange a conversation at that point. But I can't wait to meet everybody face to face. I can't wait to interact with everyone. We're going to do live shows in front of all of the listeners, and then just hanging out and having a fruity umbrella cocktail on the Lido deck and just chilling out and talking about politics without having to look over our shoulder and making sure we're not upsetting some crazy liberal with blue hair and a nose ring who's going to start yelling at us.
6: Well, that's just it. I mean, to be with hundreds of like-minded patriots, Larry, on a cruise ship like this, it's a delightful experience. Again, you'll never have anything like it. Text cruise to 94878 to book your stateroom, get all the details, or go to mikeonline.com. We got the details. I'm going to blow your mind in the last minute or two we have together, Larry O'Connor. Our new morning host, Stephen Colbert. You mentioned crazy liberals. Now, if there's anybody crazier, I don't know who it is, than Colbert. Every night, unfunny, nasty, mean, vicious stuff. Very well paid. Yeah, yeah. Not the network. The network's going down. The show goes down the tubes financially, but he gets lots of. But he'll check this out. Are you ready for this clip that I came across right before you joined us? You talked about President Trump. And right now, of course, everybody is watching Iran. We're figuring out what's going to happen in the midterms. I want you to hear a visit and see what it was like when Donald Trump was a guest on Stephen Colbert's show, his show on CBS in 2015. Check this out.
8: Are you shocked at all at the enormous response you've gotten from the crowds, from the voters, from the people out there in America? Because you shocked the Republicans.
9: Right. It's been so really amazing. We went to Mobile, Alabama a couple of weeks ago. We had 31,000 people. Dallas, Texas the other day, and we had 20,000 people and did it in about 3 days, filled it up in 3 days. There's been a tremendous response in New Hampshire and Iowa. No matter where we go, it seems that the response, it just gets better and better.
8: I'm not surprised at all. I'll tell you. Is because
9: I'm liking him a lot.
8: No. I'm liking you too.
6: I'm liking you too. That was Stephen Colbert saying to Donald Trump, "I'm liking you too." Oh, yeah. What a difference a few years makes, Mr. O'Connor.
7: I'll say. And by the way, for everybody who said, "Oh, well, that was before he was saying all those nasty, racist, xenophobic." No. That was after he, gave his opening speech saying that we got to build a wall and shut down the border. Mexico's not sending us their greatest or brightest. No, this was a time where, a lot of people in the elite liberal media wanted to bolster Trump because they thought he'd be easier for Hillary to defeat. And number two, it was before people like Stephen Colbert saw that there was a business model in dividing this country and demonizing that man and using hateful rhetoric against him, thus demonizing all of us who support him.
6: Bingo. All right, let me lob a hand grenade in conversation here before you go, because I can't get out of here without asking you about a report over at Breitbart. Tom Holman is supposedly suggesting that President Trump is being lobbied by cabinet members to offer some form of legal status to many illegals in America. Now, we have this back and forth narrative going on in the country. Oh, Trump said he was going to go after the worst of the worst, and now poor, innocent, taco stand workers are being kicked out of the country. What do you make of this report? Laura Ingraham suggested if this happens, we're going to get slaughtered in the midterms. It's a bad idea. Do you think there's any room for Trump taking his foot off the gas a little bit and perhaps offering some form of legal status to illegals who have been here for years, maybe haven't done anything else wrong after their original crime? What do you think of this reporting that suggests that maybe the dreaded A word, amnesty, is being considered?
7: Mike, I'd be surprised. I'd be shocked. But also, we've been hearing this quite a bit, haven't we, for the last 12 months? You always hear these whispers that, Big Ag really wants to get some relief here because we need people to pick our vegetables, et cetera, or big hospitality, hotel workers and things like that.

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3: You know what? I'm not going to share anything but good news with you right now. This is such a monumental, epic day. You know what you're going to want to hear? You're going to want to hear the day after the unconstitutional, unlawful Virginia referendum, where Hakeem Jeffries now looks like an absolute fool strutting around with his F around and F find out talk, now that the Virginia Supreme Court has struck down these Democrat maps in Louisiana, he's got to be livid. Wait, let's go back. I'm going to take you back in time and play for you the performance by Hakeem Jeffries, the guy who desperately wants to be the next Speaker of the House. Let's go back, take a little quick trip down memory lane, because that'll put a smile on your face. You're going to want to see this. And this is big. This is a stunning turnaround. Larry's right. Republicans now hold the national advantage in the 2026 House ratings after the Virginia Supreme Court struck this map down. 211 Republicans, 208 Democrats, 16 toss-ups, according to Crystal Ball, and that's before the Southern redistricting with Tennessee, Louisiana, Alabama, and others. Hey, South Carolina, you going to get it done? You have to. You better.

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1: In a stunning defeat for Democrats, the Virginia Supreme Court has ruled 4-3 that their attempt to gerrymander the Commonwealth was unconstitutional. I know it's not Christian of me to revel in the misery of people like Jim Acosta, but his tweet just popped up on my timeline. Jim Acosta wrote, "Trump gets to redraw maps in his states, but the Democrats cannot do the same? What is happening to our democracy?" He actually wrote that. They are in a lather today. Hey, celebrate with us. I want you to dive into the M&M Extra podcast. We're so proud of it. 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How's the mainstream media going to spin this, huh? How are they going to pretend that what happened didn't? Do you think they're going to, is Hakeem Jeffries going to call the Virginia Supreme Court illegitimate? Wasn't it Hakeem that said the other day that the U.S. Supreme Court is illegitimate? I wonder if he's going to say that now about the Virginia Supreme Court. Let's take a little trip down memory lane. This was the day after the unlawful, unconstitutional referendum in the Commonwealth of Virginia. Hakeem Jeffries was in a very good mood.
2: Our message to Florida Republicans is F around and find out. If they go down the road of a DeSantis dummy-mander, the Florida Republicans are going to find themselves in the same situation as Texas Republicans, who are on the run right now.
1: Oh, really? On the run. This is blowing up in their faces big time. This redistricting war that they started, make no mistake about it. Ask any resident of New England. Ask anybody in Illinois. Ask anybody. There's no representation for Republicans all over the country in these blue states. And Virginia, that was their shot across the bow. And look at the way Republicans have responded. I mean, F-A-F-O? Blank around and find out? That's classic projection, because the Democrats are now finding out. States like Texas, Florida, South Carolina. The South Carolina story is kind of a complicated one, because it's an odd thing, the way they're procedurally trying to get the redistricting, which would eliminate James Clyburn's congressional district in the Palmetto State. Wouldn't that be something, huh? Wouldn't that be amazing? Can't wait to get back to South Carolina. Incidentally, Pamela Evatt leading in the polls right now. We're going to try to get her on the show early next week. She's going to be at the kind of the Meet the Candidates gathering they're going to have at the Hughes downtown library, the main library there in Greenville. And I'm going to be there as well in person. I'll be in South Carolina next week, and I hope you can come out and join us Monday night from, I think it's 6 to 8 p.m. Lieutenant Governor Pamela Evatt will be there, Congressman Ralph Norman, Attorney General Alan Wilson, Senator Josh Kimbrell, Congresswoman Nancy Mace. These are the gubernatorial candidates, and a whole bunch of WORD personalities are going to be there as well. And I'm going to be there, along with Joey and Bill Frady, and I think Tara and Charlie and the rest of them are going to be there too. So come out and see us this Monday night, May 11th, at the Hughes Main Library. They call it Get Connected. 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I've got nothing but such great. I can't wait to get back there. It's like home away from home for me. It's where I met Dr. Ashley Lucas, learned all about PhD weight loss. I got a note yesterday from a lady. Get this. She lost 137 pounds on the PhD weight loss program. And she said, I'm paraphrasing, I'm crying as I write you this email, Mike, because I've spent 20 years trying to lose the weight. It was only until I found PhD weight loss that it worked. You know how this goes. The diet that worked before stops working. I mean, there's a moment nobody talks about with weight loss, the moment that it doesn't work anymore. Even eating less stops moving the scale. Well, that's not random. 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
1: 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We're getting thousands of downloads. People are enjoying the Spotify, Apple. I mean, it's just you and me in free form, no time constraints. I mean, it's been a blast. We're really
2: nuts. It's absolutely nuts.
1: And you're having, and I've never seen you have this much fun. You're having a ball. I mean, we're both enjoying it, but you in particular are loving this.
2: I don't know, man. I really am, and because my expectations were in the stratosphere, and they have been met and exceeded. Not just by the amount of, listen, I obviously know the territory. I know you. I know me. I knew what the prospect was. It's this little radio visit, untethered by time, unchained to the clock, and able to just do whatever we want. But I don't think even I knew what it is like to, because obviously we have an obligation here in this, where we're on the radio in the morning serving everybody in real time, to do things that are mostly newsy, mostly breaking news, mostly stuff going on in the news. And in M&M Extra, we totally cover those, both in a given day and broadly, like the 2028 field. And what is, you asked me a great question, what does success in the war actually look like? So we do all those things. But then, man, oh man, the rabbit holes. That some story you've told, something I experienced, something that happened yesterday or 40 years ago, the ability to riff about that and just go. It is like sitting with us over coffee or a beer or whatever and just listening as we ruminate about life. I'm absolutely over the moon about it.
1: And I can't get the phrase rabbit holes out of my head because that's what we do. And you know something? Yep. I know M&M Extra is catchy and it like reflects you and me and all that. We really ought to call this podcast
2: Maybe.
1: Rabbit Holes.
2: Because it's
1: rabbit
2: 70%.
1: We should call it Rabbit Holes with M&M because you and I will start on something, then we go somewhere else, and then we go somewhere. And it's a blast. And I, just for fun, and I'm kind of new to the podcast, you know, engagement, even as a listener. Yesterday I was tooling around in the car and I flipped on Spotify on the app and on my car, and I started listening to our episode from yesterday. Yeah. And I thought, you know, even if it wasn't me or him, I'd like this. I enjoy this.
2: These guys are good.
1: Yeah, they're pretty interesting. It's compelling. So it's a couple of guys.
2: They got something.
1: So here's the challenge I've got for your audience and for mine. Right. So we have this little bit of a glitch for a day or two with the YouTube channel. It's back. 2,500 subscribers are back. And last night, in a flurry of emails, people were talking about this hiccup. And now, oh, it's great, the YouTube channel. We got to really build the M&M Extra YouTube channel.
2: Yep.
1: Because that's where we go live every day at noon Eastern, 11 Central. So every day, 11 Central, noon Eastern, we drop the YouTube show live. And then later in the day, it gets dropped on, you know, Apple and Spotify and wherever you get your podcasts. But we got to build our subscribers, because last night when the flurry of emails, and somebody pointed out, wow, you know, thank goodness the 2,500 subscribers that Mark and Mike got the first day are back.
2: Yep.
1: Okay. Well, one of the suits at Salem said, 2,500 subscribers. That's not a very big number.
2: In a day or two, it is.
1: Thank you. In fact, somebody pointed out, hey, boss, that was in the first day. So here's the thing, though. We got to show him. We're going to prove him
2: this
1: wrong.
2: This is great. Now it's personal.
1: Now I'm annoyed. I want 10,000. I want everybody to go to all YouTube, right, find the M&M Extra, and subscribe. It doesn't cost anything.
2: No.
1: You'll get notified when there's a new episode.
2: Yes.
1: You'll love it. It's a fun environment. You can make comments. So let's prove this executive wrong and show that we don't need 25. We can get 5,000.
2: So go to bat for us.
1: Come on.
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1: Amen. We're not going to let you down. And look, we got a lot today to kind of work through. I can't wait to talk to my colleague and friend Hugh Hewitt, because he's critical of this possible Iranian deal that President Trump is floating. And we got two things I want to tackle with you today. Number one, Iran, and number two, the dreaded A word, amnesty, because there's reporting from the White House that there are top aides trying to convince President Trump to back off the gas a little bit on the mass deportation policy. And Laura Ingraham is freaking out. Others are freaking out. We're going to lose the midterms. We're going to lose the midterms. You know, I always go back to a simple rule. Trust Trump. I'm sorry. I maybe I sound like a sicko fan.
2: When have you been wrong? When has that led you wrong?
1: Thank you. Trust him. He knows what he's doing. Domestic foreign policy. But Hugh argues, and that's why it's going to be great to have him on the show, and I appreciate him, the opportunity to talk to him. He said this is going to be a terrible deal. This would draw, here's his complaint, and I quote, "This deal would draw fierce criticism from the GOP's Iran hawks who want President Trump to finish the job and do so in dramatic fashion." I don't know about you, Mark, but the fact that war hawks are going to be objecting to this deal doesn't make that necessarily a bad thing.
2: No, it does not. In a weird way, where everything's kind of relative, I consider myself kind of an Iran war hawk in the hawks and doves dichotomy. If hawkishness means being tough, getting results, give them the old what for, make them clear what you stand for, haven't we kind of done that by the relative obliteration of their military?
1: Well, I want to ask, what do you want? Do you want to just turn Iran into a parking lot? Do you want to just turn it into a glass? Do you want to wipe out the millions of men, women, and children? What's your goal, Hugh?
2: You know what I think it might be? And I don't know. Ask him. How about see if he gets tingly, and Lindsey Graham, too, about the notion of 100,000 troops deployed within the borders of Tehran.
1: Bet you they'd like that.
2: Wow.
1: And guess what? If that happens, holy moly, there goes the midterms. See, they don't that, I don't think. I think that the neocons and the war hawks are absolutely fine with that. Look, let's play this out. Let's do this logically. You want regime change? You got to take out all the mullahs? You want to really, really obliterate Iran? How you do that without boots on the ground? Yeah. How are you going to do that without putting our troops in harm's way right on the ground in Iran? There's no other way to do that. And I'm glad you're right. That's going to be question number one. Hugh, is that what you want? Because short of that, I just hate the fact that everybody bags on this president, this guy who's taking incoming from all sides all the time, and then our side gets all, I mean, look, I love Hugh. He's just like you and me. He's just another big mouth talk show host. You know, he doesn't have access to military classified documents and briefings and all the things that Trump does. Trust the guy, would you? It's been 6 weeks. Get off his back. Now, people are going to get on his back if indeed he advances a compromise on the mass deportation policy. Here's the argument. The argument is, most Americans thought we were going to go after the worst of the worst, that the bad guys, the bad hombres, are the ones that are going to be targeted by Trump's deportation effort. Turns out everybody's getting swept up. Men, women, children, you're here illegally. And I totally get the fundamental argument. You got to obey our laws. Reportedly, White House officials are lobbying President Trump to come to some kind of a compromise where it goes back to focusing on the actual repeat criminals who are illegals, and there are plenty of those around, it seems, but leaving alone, giving a path to at least residency for men, women, children who are here, who aren't causing any trouble at all, illegals who might be illegal, but they haven't broken the law, they've got a business, they've got a store.
2: That's where entering the country illegally was the only law they broke.
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1: That's a wrap for a Friday and another great week. Happy Mother's Day. Make sure you take care of Mom. Give her the day off. See you Monday. Have a great weekend. Be safe and keep fighting the good fight. I'm Mike Gallagher. God bless America.

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0: News. I'm Dave Packer, a terror leader killed in Nigeria.
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1: By the end of the day at this USO stuffing party, volunteers will have sent over 10,000 USO care packages on their way to our troops around the world. 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

0: 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The one and only Mike Gallagher.
1: Happy Friday. Here we go. Here we go. Give me a thumbs up there, Eric. All right, good deal. I want to make sure because I've lost my earpieces. We're trying to do some adjustments in here in the studio, and now I don't hear anything, so I don't know what happened. But we'll get that fixed. I don't need to hear myself. I bore myself anyway. It's Mother's Day weekend. Welcome aboard. We have a lot to break down. I'm going to ask you for a favor. I'm going to ask you to start your day today on an upbeat, happy, positive note. And I want you to pay it forward. Do you like what we do here at the Mike Gallagher Show? Do you appreciate our efforts? Because I appreciate you. And if you really do, I want you to do me a big favor. Subscribe to the M&M Extra YouTube channel right now. It's free. It doesn't cost anything. You will make us all so very happy here because we're working so hard to bring you a brand new podcast with yours truly and Mark Davis every day. People are loving it. People appreciate it. It's off to a great start. And at the end of the day, we have got to get our subscribers up and up and up. 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Do one little, this is one random act of kindness. Maybe it's not so random because I'm asking you to do it. And I hope you will. And we appreciate you very much. And thanks for helping to make week one of our new M&M Extra podcast so successful. All right, there's reporting out of the White House. We've got the Iranian situation. The U.S. has carried out more airstrikes. Supposedly, Iran and the U.S. had a little love tap, as they put it, as President Trump put it. It was a love tap. Nobody killed. A couple of rockets fired or whatever you call it. But, you know, no harm, no foul. So we got the Iranian situation that we got to deal with. And now we've got a headache on the domestic front. Let me tell you what the headache is. There's reporting out of Washington that senior aides to President Trump are pushing him to back off somewhat from the mass deportation of illegal immigrants in America. Here's the argument, and get ready because I know you're gonna lose your mind. The argument is that Americans are sort of unnerved by the prospect of men, women, and children who've been in this country illegally, admittedly, but haven't done anything else wrong while they were here. They've worked, they've gone to school, they've paid sales tax, they've done sort of their civic duty to stay out of trouble and try to achieve a better life here in the United States. And so Trump is now getting pressured to say, let's go back to targeting the worst of the worst. Let's go back to targeting criminal illegals who have continued to commit crimes after the original crime of sneaking into this country illegally. If he does that, he'll demonstrate some compassion. He'll demonstrate a more realistic approach to the deportation of illegals. And we'll have an even better chance of winning in the midterms. Now, I know the arguments. Trust me, and I'm with you. You would not be wrong to say, wait a minute, if you're here illegally, you're here illegally, you gotta go. But perhaps President Trump is considering letting his foot up off the gas a little bit and making sure that the truly worst of the worst are being targeted for deportation. What do you think would happen in the midterms? What would the national temperature be? What would the mood of the country be? And I ask you to consider one thing, even as I know you're getting ready to furiously call me at 800-655-MIKE, even as I know you're going to get ready to just jump on board here with both feet, guns blazing, proverbially, consider the fact that you and I are pretty plugged into this stuff. The fact that you're even in this audience and that you're engaged and you know the issues and we talk about politics and social issues and domestic and foreign policy, you're better informed than the average cat, right? Let's just stipulate that. Here's my question. What about the people who aren't as plugged in as we are, who aren't as passionate about this issue as we are? People who are going about their lives, minding their business. Yes, they're going to vote in November. 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
1: You know, I always say, trust Trump. How about the Trump economy? They estimated that when the April jobs numbers were released today, there would be maybe 65,000 new jobs added. You know, everybody was kind of worried about the gas prices, the war in Iran. Well, the April 2026 U.S. jobs report just came out moments ago, and the jobs crushed the expectations. 115,000 non-farm payroll employment jobs were added in April, crushing the expectations by almost 3-1. Huge news. Federal government employment continued to decline. Many would say that's a good start. But the U.S. jobs report just came out, and the jobs added in April obliterated the expectations. So, again, trust Trump. The Trump economy continues to soar. Here's something that soars as far as good news for your dog. 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So great. Your dog will ask for it by name. There's Austin from Clearwater on the text line. Where have you been, Austin? One of my favorite texters. And Austin makes a great point here. And if you're just joining us, we're talking about the fact that the border czar, Tom Holman, told CBS News that President Trump is talking to advisors about offering some form of legal status to many illegals. Holman said, look, there's a possibility that something has to be done to address the illegal immigrant population. He, of course, nobody wants to hear the word amnesty. That's a dreaded word. But the question becomes, will it help us or hurt us if Trump endorses some form of amnesty? So here's one of my favorite texters, Austin in Clearwater, Florida. It is a worthy conversation, but it wouldn't make a difference in the mood of the left. The most vicious gang member murderers will still be choir boys with their elementary school pictures blasted on MS Now. There's no sincerity from them. David in Canada writes, it's simple math, Mike. If he backs off his deportation policy, which in part got him elected, then he will lose far more votes than he will gain in the midterms. North Carolina, with a very smart observation that's actually completely correct, most people are not on the fence on this issue. And I think that's fair. I just wonder about people who aren't as engaged in the day-to-day issues the way you and I are. There are a lot of people going about their lives, and then they turn on the evening news, and they see, you know, Pedro gets snatched up off of the taco stand and he gets thrown into the back of a van and they say, oh, that's not what I wanted. I know. Don't get mad at me. Don't shoot the messenger. Michigan, you threw a lot out at us here, Mike. The illegals that have been here for years got screwed by open borders. Those who don't have their finger on the pulse are going to vote Democrat anyway. And finally, from Louisville, pass the SAVE Act. And anything after that could be considered. Al's in Michigan. Hey, Al, welcome aboard. You're first up. Happy Friday.
2: Thank you, Mike. A question for you, because I've asked a number of people and I've never gotten an answer. Why don't I ever hear of any of the employers of the illegals being arrested? I mean, I hear it all the time. Who's going to pick our crops? Who's going to process our meat? Who's going to paint our houses? Well, they said the same thing back in 1860.
1: That's right.
2: But again, I you can go online, and I think ChatGPT, I think last I read, was like 24 employers have been arrested in the last year and a half.
1: Well, and because they never
2: stop the flow.
1: That's right. They never, but you know why? Because then you're impacting the economic outlook. Then you're going after employers who are going to get crushed because they like the cheap labor, and that's what it's doing. It's rewarding companies who are using cheap labor by employing illegals. And I think
2: how many IRS agents do we have? When you file your taxes, if you're an employer and you hire illegals, I'm pretty sure you're breaking federal law right there.
1: Absolutely. You're right on the money. Good to hear from you, Al. One open line, 800-655-MIKE. Florida writes from Orlando, no caving on this. Absolutely no to amnesty. That would be horrendous. Texas, I voted for mass deportations. Deport them all. 800-655-MIKE. Jeff is in Detroit. Hey, Jeff, welcome. How are you?
3: I'm doing well. Thank you, Mike. I have to agree with all the other comments. The consequences are how many more people try to come in. You know, how fast would you drive if you don't get a ticket? So it's an invitation, and I really think the midterms, I think the racial congressional district decision by the Supreme Court is going to have a big impact on our ability to pick up wins.
1: I do, too. And I want to go back to the first point you made, because it is an amazing observation that cannot be minimized. We have a sealed border right now. Why do you suppose the border is secure? It's largely because of the optics of the mass deportation that's underway. You get rid of that, watch that border get wide open again. I think I left you speechless. I appreciate it. Thank you. I think that's a great point you made. 800-655-MIKE. Lyle in Minneapolis. Hey, Lyle, welcome aboard.
4: Thanks, Mike.
1: Sure.
4: Mass deportation and amnesty, I think it's a false dichotomy. I never hear anything about assimilation. Why not give people who are decent people here who are illegal the opportunity, the choice to assimilate or be deported? And can't the Trump administration have influence on the assimilation program? So they learn English, they learn the history of what makes this country great, and turn them into strong conservatives.
1: Well, what does that look like, though, from a pragmatic standpoint? How does that play out? How do you force, and I'm with you, by the way, of course you're right, the lack of assimilation is appalling. In fact, I want to tell a funny story about Uber drivers that are largely foreign who park their cars in our radio station parking lot overnight. And I got to tell you that story in a minute. But Lyle, how does that work? How do you make somebody assimilate?
4: Well, you give them the choice. Would you like to learn English, learn the history of this country? I think if they understand the principles that make this country great, they will become strong conservatives. And we turn the tables on the Democrats who were thinking all these people are automatically going to vote Democrat. We turn the tables on them. And then you don't give the media a chance to, you know, every night on the news show these crying families being deported. You give them a choice.
1: Exactly. Not a bad argument. Let's see what others think. One open line, 800-655-MIKE. How are we doing on the subscribers, Eric? Have we gotten past 3,000? Come on, subscribe to our YouTube channel, M&M Extra. Do something nice today.
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1: Can't wait to chat with my my pal, Hugh Hewitt. Hugh and I are a couple of veteran broadcasters here at Salem Media, and we don't always see eye to eye on issues involving foreign or domestic policy, because Hugh, and I don't say this ever to criticize him, but he is very much an insider. He's a Washington insider. It's why he's so good. Probably the best interviewer in the business. And he has been very critical of the reporting that suggests that President Trump is close to a deal with Iran. And I want to talk to Hugh about what the end game should be from his perspective. I want to ask Hugh what victory over Iran looks like. This is such a complicated, difficult task. And I think normal Americans have been rooting for President Trump and this government, and or this military, rather, to succeed. The Democrats don't, because they hate Trump. So anything that benefits the Trump administration, they think is bad for them. So I want to tackle that with Hugh and find out why he thinks this deal, as reported by Axios and others, is a bad deal. What's the goal here for a loyal Republican, veteran pundit like you? What would the goal be? What's your end game? Because we got to be thinking about an end game. I'm thinking about November the 3rd. I can't get the midterms out of my head. Now, again, we get good news. And stocks, by the way, are already starting to soar after this better-than-expected jobs report that just came out. Investors are watching what's happening in Iran. Investors are watching what's next. And let's go back to the story that really has got my attention. Headline over at Breitbart, President Trump is being lobbied by cabinet members to approve migrant amnesty. The border czar told CBS News that President Trump is talking to his advisors about offering some form of legal status to many illegal migrants. And a whole lot of people have a whole lot of reactions to that. I'm going to tell you a little personal story. And I'm so bothered by this, I can't even begin to tell you how aggravating this is. Our studios, which house AM 860, The Answer, here in Tampa Bay, are located near the Tampa International Airport, just about a mile or so away. It's great for me when I got to take a trip, because, man, I can bolt out of here and I can get... There are times when Eric can't believe I'm in the seat on a Delta Airlines flight for New York or South Carolina or somewhere 20 minutes after I got off the air. I can get over there quick. I got this down to a science. I mean, it's very convenient. And the studios and the radio station are located kind of near a bunch of hotels, kind of an industrial stretch of Tampa Bay. Well, Uber drivers park their cars in and around the radio station and these hotel parking lots, waiting for a ride, you know, waiting to get summoned to the airport to give a ride. Every single morning, our engineer, Robert Haley, who is kind of the Eric Hansen of Florida. I mean, you've got people like Eric and Robert who are just workhorses. And I want to brag on the Tampa team here for just a moment. The team here is so good. I came here originally because of Barb Yoder, who was the general manager here for many years, just a tremendous friend of the show and to me. She's a warrior. She beat cancer, pancreatic cancer, and she's doing great. And she and John, they're just living life there. She's in retirement, and I couldn't be happier for her. She was succeeded by Carolyn Cassidy, who's another wonderful manager here at Salem. And this team here is amazing. I mean, Kimo and Mark Lecker and Zuli, and, you know, they're just a great team. Joe Weaver. There's a lot of wonderful people at this property, okay? And it's why I came here. When I decided to leave New York and I wanted to come to Florida, I didn't know anybody in Florida. I didn't know where to go. Do I go to Orlando? Do I want to go to Miami, West Palm? I know I wanted to go to Florida. Well, it's this radio station that drew me to Tampa Bay, and it was the best decision I ever made. I love it here. I love this community. I love the attitude. I love the weather. I love everything about it. Everything about it I love. Even the hurricanes are challenging. They can be fun. It keeps you on your toes. So anyway, at this property, Robert, who is a jack of all trades, he's one of the best engineers in the business. He can figure anything out. You know, he's one of those technical marvels, you know? But he also pitches in. He calls it kind of therapeutic. He goes around with a leaf blower every morning to clear out the parking lot of the leaves. And he just likes to do it, and it's a team effort here. He's the engineer, but he's out there with the leaf blower. But he does it because everybody pitches in, right? But you know what he has to do in addition to leaf blowing? Pick up the ton of trash that these Uber drivers have thrown out of their car while they're sitting here overnight waiting for a ride, waiting to get someone to the airport. They sit there in their Ubers. They sit there in their vehicles, and they take plates of food, water bottles, garbage, bags, forks, and they just dump it onto the ground. So there's Robert every day having to get a huge garbage bag and clean up. And I'm not kidding you. One of these days I'm going to take my iPhone out there, and I'm going to video what these pigs leave behind. And they're pigs. They're sitting there making their money to be Uber drivers, and God bless Uber drivers. You know, hey, you work hard in America, I respect that. But you're sitting in somebody else's property, whether you're in the hotel parking lot or you're in the radio station parking lot. I wish the company would get around to putting up a gate or something to keep these clowns out. But, of course, that costs money. And they dump all of their garbage from the food and the drink that they're consuming onto the ground so that a guy like Robert Haley has to go over and clean up after them because these adults are too ignorant to throw their own damn trash away. Now, here's the component. I'm going to add one more thing. Tracy, who walks around outside a lot and, you know, she takes walks and goes to my producer, she says on at least two occasions she has found human excrement. So not only are they dumping their trash, their garbage, some of them are going to the bathroom, right on the ground, in the parking lot, on the grass. Now, somebody pointed out, try to guess what percentage of these Uber drivers are Americans and what percentage are foreigners. Because a whole bunch of Uber drivers, I guess in this particular part of Tampa Bay, are supposedly from other countries. I have no idea if that's true. I don't think being a slob is unique to somebody from another country, but I just wonder, and maybe you want to take a crack at this. I mean, I'm thinking about the caller from Minnesota, Kyle, who was asking about assimilation. Is that assimilation? If these are people from other countries who perhaps are not even here legally, who are driving Ubers, and they are so disgustingly disrespectful that they would leave behind such a disaster every single night. I mean, it's every morning. You should see Robert out there with his garbage bags and the gloves having to pick up because he's got pride in his employer. He loves this place. He appreciates this company. And here are these drivers. And by the way, there's a whole lot of hardworking, good, decent. I take Uber all the time. When I travel, I don't think I even rent a car anymore when I'm on the road. I just get Uber. I'm an Uber, you know, premium, premier, VIP, whatever, because of all the miles that I put on. It's a great, great service. And most of the Uber drivers I come in contact with, I think, are conscientious. They are decent people, hardworking. But when you think about what we're witnessing here at this property in Tampa, Florida, that's not okay. That's not okay. It's not acceptable. It isn't right. And I wonder if there's a cultural factor here. It may just mean, I mean, look, I've been to the border many times. You should see how disgusting it used to be along the border with all of the diapers and the tampons and the trash and the food and the just dumped along the trails between Mexico and Texas. It's everywhere. Bill Malugin used to show that when he would do reports there at the Rio Grande and show all the tons of trash piled up. These are not people who care about this country. Again, I'm cautious here. I don't want to paint with a broad brush. And I don't know what to do about the problem here. I mean, Robert and I have talked about it many times. People say, should you call the police? Somebody said, should you call the police? Should you? But, and again, and we got to be careful about an issue like this because the risk of stereotyping is high, and I don't want to do that. For all I know, maybe these are a bunch of Floridians, native to Florida. I don't think so, because it's been suggested to me that many of the folks who make their living this way are actually migrants from another country who are doing whatever they want to do.
2: Patrick was way behind on his IRS taxes.
3: I was in way over my head. The total amount ended up being somewhere just over $30,000. $30,000.
2: Then the IRS came to collect.
3: Started getting letter after letter. A lien had been filed against me. 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
1: 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I mentioned visiting with Hugh Hewitt later. Wonder why I can't get Hugh on a cruise ship with us, because, boy, do we have a lineup coming up for you in November. The Gulf of America cruise, November the 14th through the 21st. And now that Larry O'Connor is our new morning man, he's joining us. Scott Jennings and I are going to be your co-hosts. Close your eyes and picture it. Private island in the Bahamas, powder white sand under your feet. Setting sail out of Fort Lauderdale, 7 days of sunshine. And then every evening, great political conversation, town hall style events. And not only will Scott Jennings and I be your co-hosts, but we'll be joined by Kurt Schlichter from Town Hall, Larry O'Connor, even Jennifer Horn is joining us from L.A. 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We'll send you back a link for all the details on the Gulf of America cruise. Joe's in Glendale, Arizona, reacting to this. I'm really fired up about it. I'm so ticked off that poor Robert is out there every day picking up after all these pig, filthy slobs, these Uber drivers, dumping their trash, their food, even you-know-what on the ground every day. Joe, how are you? Welcome back.
2: Mike, it's not just Uber drivers. It's regular folks. Here in Arizona, the grocery store parking lots are of the same ilk. Awful.
1: What the heck is the receptacles for the trash? Are there receptacles in the back by the parking lot? Well,
2: yeah,
1: you know,
2: there should be receptacles.
1: Yeah, but think about that for just a moment. I mean, it's not a place where there would be any trash cans. This is a parking lot. There's some grass. But here's the question. Why should you have to give them trash receptacles? Why don't they have enough self-respect not to dump their garbage all over somebody else's property?
2: Absolutely.
1: Yeah, I know. No, I hear you. I hear you. It's probably not a bad idea. Donald in Jacksonville, Florida. Hey, Donald, welcome. You're on the Mike Gallagher Show. Hello.
3: Yeah, can you?
1: Oh, lost you. You on the speaker? Yeah. Can't really hear you. Sorry. John in Texas. Hey, John, welcome. How you?
4: I wanted to add my 2 cents, Mike.
1: Yes, sir.
4: We built a home on the Galveston Bay in early 2000s.
1: Right.
4: Beautiful home. Right. We had the dumpster up there, and the framers were out there eating, and leaning up against the dumpster, and when they had finished with their breakfast taco, threw the trash on the ground.
1: All they had to do was put it in the dumpster. Yeah, all they had to do was put it in the dumpster.
4: Absolutely.
1: I can imagine. It's insane. The lack of respect that people exhibit makes me really sick. Thank goodness I can give you some good news once in a while. 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All right, coming up, I love talking to smart people, and Hugh Hewitt, my colleague here at Salem Media, thinks that a deal has been reported about it with Iran is a terrible, terrible idea, and we'll see why. He's going to join us next.

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1: 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But remember, don't do a lost cat magnet.
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3: I think everybody wonders what victory over Iran looks like. The Democrats seem to be actually lifting up Iran and rooting against the United States. Yesterday I saw a column at FoxNews.com by my friend and colleague Hugh Hewitt, Morning Glory. Trump should demand a clear victory over Iran and reject weak compromises. It's been reported that Trump is considering a deal that Hugh calls, well, a terrible deal, one that would draw fierce criticism and not be good for us. So I said, look, see if we can get Hugh Hewitt. And they said, look, how are you going to get him away from Fox News Channel and his own show? I mean, afternoons, of course, on Salem Media, heard on many stations around the country that we're on. But every time I turn on Fox News, there he is. So I thought, can you pull him away from one of the Fox News shows so we can get 5 minutes with Hugh Hewitt? Hello, Mr. TV star. How are you?
4: Well, I'm depressed, Mike. I'm depressed. What? I just realized from your last segment, I am the Salem News Channel and Salem Media designated survivor. I did not realize this until you talked about the Gulf of America cruise with you and yes. Scott Jennings and Larry O'Connor and Kirk Schlichter. I realized that's if that boat goes down, I'm going to be doing 15 hours of television and radio a day for Salem. And I also realized I like the idea. The format's great. They got the two Never Trumpers with you and Larry O'Connor, and they got the two solid guys in Jennings and Kurt. And so it's going to be a great debate. People ought to go on that cruise. But if it goes down to the Hanta virus or anything like that, I'm screwed. I'm the designated survivor. No one told me.
3: Here he goes. I mean, we went out one day a couple years ago. Hugh and I were in front of a crowd of about 2,500 people. And Hugh announces me, and he said, look, I'm just very disappointed that Mike has completely withdrawn all of his support for President Trump. He's turned on President. Now, the audience is looking at me. It was like that show. Remember Springtime for Hitler and the producers? The audience's eyes got real wide. And I'm thinking, stop it. Stop it. They're going to believe you. They're going to believe you. You are a piece of work, Mr. Hewitt. Well, it's good to catch up with you. It's been too long. And I really am excited for all the great work you continue to do. And look, you're raising questions about Iran that are serious, that are important, but I, as a guy who's not, I'm a populist, I'm not a Washington insider, you're a guy that studies this stuff, you know it inside and out. What does victory over Iran look like? What's the end game, in other words? You write that, look, the end game doesn't have to be humiliation of the remnants of the Rump regime atop the ruins of the IRGC, atop the shattered Iranian government. Well, what does it look like, Hugh, if this deal that we've been reading about the last couple of days falls short?
4: I know because the president told me on Monday. I am sitting here in my studio on Monday at 3 o'clock when the show goes on, and the comms team calls, says, can the president come on at 5? Which is not exactly a lot of time to prepare for the president, but he had a message to get out. So, of course, the president can come on any day he wants. And I asked him that, and he said, 4 big deals. Number one, they eschew all enrichment. They said, we're never going to have a nuclear weapon. It's going to be gone. 2, we get all the highly enriched uranium. All right, we get all of it. 3, their missile program has controls, and we get very, very intrusive inspection. And then when I asked him about the proxies, he said, you don't have to worry about that. They won't have any money anyway. And so I take it, those are my 4 that the president told me were the guideline. No, they renounce nukes. They give us all their highly enriched uranium, not just the 90% or the 60% or the 3.5%, all of it. They give it up. They limit their missiles. He made some reference to the fact they live in a tough neighborhood. They got to have some weaponry. And I get that. They got Afghanistan. They got Russia. They got other people to worry about. And then they stopped killing their own people. We got to that, too. So that's victory. And that is the kind of victory that I think would lead to the collapse of the regime. What we can't have is what the Allies did in World War I, and we're both old enough to remember what we did wrong. We had an armistice, and we had a lot of conditions, and then Germany came back 20 years later and did it again. And so this time, you just got to crush their ability to make war, and then enforce it. So that 14-point deal, I don't know what that is. I don't like it. He gave me 4 points. I like those 4 points. We don't have to humiliate them, but we got to win those 4 points.
3: So let's look at those 4 points as he laid out. And I listened to your interview with President Trump on Monday, and I kept thinking, well, it's great. What if they don't? So let's say they don't, and you're dealing with madmen. We're dealing with lunatics. We're not dealing with rational people, and therein lies the problem. So if those 4 points are not delivered by the Iranian leadership, the mullahs and all the rest, then what? Where do we go from there?
4: I am assuming that the audience is familiar with the MOAB, the mother of all bombs. It is the largest explosive we have other than nuclear. We're not going to use nukes. So the Strait of Hormuz is about 100 miles long as it abuts Iranian territory. And we tell the Iranian civilians, move away from the area there. We're going to do one a mile. I hope we have 100 of them. We're going to drop one a mile along that coastline and destroy all the little boats that can come charging out. It doesn't do much about the hypersonic missiles. We'll have to take care of those at a launcher at a time. But it does get rid of the speedboats that bother the tankers. And it sends a message to the regime. You're out of your league. Don't get in a fight. You know, don't bring a knife to a gunfight. Don't bring speedboats to mobs. And I do think some overwhelming display of might that is visible to the people of Iran would be welcomed by them and would get through even the thick skulls. Now, the president used the word lunatic in the interview. He doubled down last night. I know you don't read his True Socials, Mike. You really ought to read his True Socials.
3: Last night,
4: he said... He said, they're lunatics, but they'll take a good deal. And I hope he's right, but we can't settle for, oh, gas prices are too high. I think the American people love victory more than they care about paying a dollar more or $2 more a gallon of gas for the next 6 months. So stay the course. Even if we lose the House, we got to win this war. We can't have a ceasefire and a standoff. We got to win the war.
3: Okay, visiting with Hugh Hewitt, my colleague here at Salem Media, of course, host of the afternoon show here at Salem, and also a Fox News contributor. Let me give
4: survivor.
3: Designated survivor if the ship goes down in November. And look,
4: invited?
3: Well, there's not enough people.
4: Did Centrella or Phil Boyce get mad at me?
3: We got everybody going. I mean, like, what the heck? I mean, look, we want to get people to sign up. We don't want to chase people away. We want you to text the keyword cruise to 94878 and join us. Look, next time, we'll see how this goes. But you're right.
4: Feel like the Secretary of Housing and Urban Development on the State of the Union night. You know, he's not in the front row.
3: Somebody's got to hold down the fort. I mean, my gosh, there could be pirates. Who knows what's going to happen out there on the high seas? We'll be like that Malaysian jet. You'll never hear from us again. We're just going to sail off into the sunset. All right, Hugh, let me give you the pushback, though, to what you just laid out. And here's the argument, and I know you're used to it, and I say this lovingly. I don't say this disrespectfully. The Hugh Hewitts of the world are kind of establishment guys. I hate to use the word neocon, but they never saw a war they didn't like. Lindsey Graham is a hawk. You're a hawk. I'm a hawk. I mean, I get it. Our military might needs to be used. But what do we say to people who argue, look, it's we're going to lose the midterms. We're going to drag this thing out forever. And President Trump campaigned on no more forever wars. We cannot have a prolonged military conflict with a country like Iran to the detriment of the America First movement. What do you say to that, Hugh?
4: I'd say 6 months is not a forever war. I say he has lived up to his promise. Operation Midnight Hammer was one night. Maduro was 4 hours or less. This might be 6 months. It's not a forever war. It's not 2 years. It's not 4 years. Afghanistan was 20 years. So it's in the definition of forever war. I trust Trump. I was Trump skeptical in 2015 and 2016. I wasn't Trump skeptical after he came back and began to use American force, rebuilt the military. $1.5 trillion budget next year for the military. That's what I've been wanting for my entire broadcast life. So he is very pro-military, very precise in the use of force. He's using the Navy, not the Army. And if you really want to get down to it, it's about extended deployments of our troops so that they become sitting ducks for a hidden enemy. We're not going to do that again. And we're not going to do that again because we realize you can't You can't kill a terrorist army. It's what Israel's got with Hezbollah in the north and had with Hamas in Gaza. We're not going to put our brave men and women in the position of sitting ducks. But we can use our remarkable military to crush these mullahs and these lunatics. I'm glad you used that word. Marco Rubio also said, insane in the head. These are not rational actors. But boy, would they understand. You see that little circle on the, if they're watching on the Salem News Channel, they'll see that little circle coastline. That should be level. That you should be able to do a plane on that. You ought to be able to have a building site when we're done with that. And I think we can do that, and I hope he does.
3: Well, the only real exception I have to your visiting with me, despite the fact that you've mocked me and claimed that I'm a never-Trumper again, is that you did say even if we lose the House, we got to stay the course. Boy, Hugh, that's such a mistake. If we lose the House, we're going to lose this country. Do you know what we're going to go through if the Democrats take control of the House of Representatives and God forbid the Senate? This country is going to be in a bloodbath. We're going, and I don't mean literally, but figuratively, it's going to be.
4: Oh, we're
3: going to
4: have an impeachment a week.
3: Every day.
4: It's going to be like Lucy in the chocolate factory. They're going to the impeachments will come faster and faster and faster, and then Jonathan will kill him. Here's what your listeners and my listeners need to do. They need to support Susan Collins in Maine, John Houston in Ohio, Mike Rogers in Michigan, Michael Watley in North Carolina, John Cornyn in Texas. They got to make that Texas race is driving me crazy. The layup with John Cornyn as our nominee, I'm afraid we lose it if we put Ken Paxton on the ballot. But we just got to hold on to the Senate, and they'll toss this stuff out. So it'll be, that's why they should use reconciliation to fund defense and Homeland Security for the next 2.5 years. But Trump is going to wave it off. He doesn't care. He sat in a courtroom for a year. They cannot hurt him. He's like invulnerable. That which doesn't kill him makes him stronger. He's like the king that used to take a little bit of poison every day so he could never be poisoned. He's invulnerable to Democrats in the House. I really don't care about the House. We can't lose the Senate.
3: All right, Hugh Hewitt, I'm honored we could pull you away from a TV studio long enough to join us on the Mike Gallagher Show. I swear, you're getting more TV time than Jesse Waters over there at Fox News, and good for you.
4: I'm putting my money on Schlichter and Scott to beat you and Larry because you guys are on the left and they're on the right. 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
1: 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It's so difficult to discern fact from fiction, isn't it? When we talk about something like Iran and the media seems to be rooting against the United States. Last night, Leland Vitter, who's a News Nation anchor, broke down the way President Trump has entirely reshaped the Middle East. And what the media refuses to acknowledge, Leland appeared with Mark Halperin on his Next Up podcast.
2: I will say that journalists make lousy media critics. But with that caveat and disclaimer, what is shocking to me that has been lost in this conversation is anything about Iran, the evils of Iran, the victories against Iran, the successes of the U.S. military, which have been extraordinarily significant, and the long-range effects of changing the Middle East. Donald Trump has single-handedly remade the Middle East. Between term one and term two, with the Abraham Accords, the Middle East is realigned behind Israel and the United States and away from Iran. And that's because Donald Trump understood the essential truth of the Middle East, which is that Iran is the root of all evil. The Palestinians and the Iranians have propagated this lie that the Palestinians were the root of all problems in the Middle East. Solve the Palestinian issue with Israel, and somehow there would be figs, dates, olives and happy camels in the Middle East. That was a complete farce, and that was meant to distract from the evil that the Iranians were doing. And the U.S. media that prides itself on being so learned and so understanding of world affairs has boiled this remaking of the Middle East, confronting America's single longest running enemy the past 47 years, into what does it cost to fill up your car?

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6: 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Oh, my gosh. The news out of the, holy cow, the U.S. economy added 115,000 jobs in April, soaring past expectations and predictions, and some news out of Virginia that is surely going to put a big smile on your face. 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
6: The Virginia Supreme Court has thrown out the state's new congressional district map that skewed four seats to the Democrats. The Supreme Court handing Democrats a massive blow, throwing out the congressional map that would have likely ensured that the party would win 10 of Virginia's U.S. House seats and left just one district likely to elect a Republican. They tried to cram a voter referendum down everybody's throat, one of the most expensive campaigns in state history. Remember Hakeem Jeffries strutting around? Oh, F-A-F-O, Republicans. Maximum warfare all the time. Well, hey, Hakeem, you just lost the Virginia Supreme Court ruling that the Democrats there unlawfully engineered a referendum on new congressional maps, and now the new districts are null and void. Time to celebrate. Come good news, really good news. Yeah. Love this. 25 minutes before the hour. How about that, huh? Somebody check on the condition of Hakeem Jeffries. Take his temperature. I bet his head's about to explode. Uh-oh. 4-3 decision. It restores the old district lines put in place after the 2020 census. Huge, huge development and a massive win for the Republicans. Listen, them taking the midterms is not in the bag. Don't count your chickens before they hatch, because we're celebrating today here on the Mike Gallagher Show. Hit it, Eric. Man, that's good news. Nothing but good news. 800-655-MIKE. This is what I mean. They are going to do everything they can to try to demoralize you before the midterm elections. All these stupid polls and all this data. Oh, the Democrats are going to... What are the Democrats going to win with?

0: Graham Plattner, and what they tried to do in Virginia was unconscionable. It was illegal and clearly unconstitutional, because even the Virginia Supreme Court overruled it, saying that the effort to put this referendum forward was unlawful. Wow. This is going to be a good weekend to grill out. Portions of our show are brought to you by My Grilly, and everybody is raving about this brand new product that people are flipping out about it. And I'm personally so excited to tell you about Matt, the My Grilly guy. 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Everything cooks evenly. I love corn on the cob, but until I got my Grilly, I would always mess it up. 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Cleanup is easy. It turns your grill into a whole new cooking experience. All you got to do is rinse it off afterwards or toss it in the dishwasher. 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And what I love about Matt, the My Grilly guy, this is one of those stories. This is not unlike the sort of the Mike Lindell MyPillow story. This is a guy who single-handedly created a business that is just revolutionizing the way you cook out. The My Grilly, it comes in different sizes. I can get you a 4-pack with 33% off for the 4-pack when I give you the information, the website here in just a moment. 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Finally, some good news. What are the Democrats going to do? Can you imagine Hakeem Jeffries? Oh, my gosh. And this is what they do. They continually use the pretense of race to try to redistrict. Have you seen what's going to happen in South Carolina? I'm going to be there Monday. First of all, Pamela Evatt is leading in the latest polling for the governor's race. And she's terrific. In fact, I want to get her on the show. I've met her a few times. I've interviewed her over the years. And Pamela Evatt is a rock-solid conservative who would be fantastic for South Carolina. James Clyburn has been, a congressman there for 100 years. And he is the result of redistricting, gerrymandering in South Carolina, where they carved up a district to try to give him representation. And, of course, if South Carolina goes forward with redistricting the way they are possibly going to go, and you got established Republicans in South Carolina trying to block it. But they've been doing all kinds of procedural maneuvers to get this to happen. If it happens, Clyburn, the absolute disgrace, frankly, should have been out a long time ago. He's got a district. South Carolina's 6th congressional district is one of the poorest in America. It lags the national average by 23% in education attainment. has the highest violent crime rate in the state of South Carolina. But James Clyburn, who now has a net worth of about $2.5 million, he could very well be forced into retirement. And, of course, he's screaming to the mountaintops over this possible redistricting in South Carolina because he could be out of a job. He posted on X the other last night, Republicans in the South Carolina state legislature began the process of extending their session to allow for the redrawing of the state's congressional map with one goal in mind, eliminating the state's only Democratic House district that is occupied by a Democrat. Hey, Clyburn, now do New England. Now do Illinois. Now do New York or California. States that have been redistricted, gerrymandered by the Democrats for years, nonstop. And so a lot of Democrats are nervous right now. If you're just joining us, huge breaking news. The Virginia Supreme Court has ruled that the redistricting scheme that the Virginia Democrats tried to come up with is unconstitutional. And those new maps are now null and void. Hallelujah. What great news, huh? By the way, just got a text message from Illinois. I bought the My Grilly that you were that you've been advertising, Mike, on your show. I loved it. All caps. I ordered a set and sent to my friends in Florida. It's a totally cool product. Look, grilling does not have to be hard. I'm so pumped about My Grilly. I'm so pumped about all the good news. Somebody's got to do a wellness check on Hakeem Jeffries. Because, you know, Mr. F around and find out, huh? Mr. Maximum Warfare. Wonder what he's going to say today, huh? Now that the Virginia Supreme Court ruled against the Democrats' scheme. Incidentally, I mentioned South Carolina. I'm going to be there Monday. They're going to have a big event at the library, the Hughes Library, there in downtown Greenville, the main library. Get connected, and a whole bunch of the gubernatorial candidates are going to be there, including Lieutenant Governor Pamela Evatt, who is now leading in the polls to be South Carolina's next governor. Nancy Mace is going to be there, Josh Kimbrell, Ralph Norman, Alan Wilson, and a whole bunch of 98.9 WORD personalities will be there, too. Bill Frady, I believe, Tara, Charlie, Joey. And me, I'm going to be there as well. I'm excited. They've asked me to kind of tag along. It's kind of a meet and greet, and it's going to take place at the Hughes Main Library Monday night. They're over on Heritage Green Place in downtown Greenville from 6 until 8 p.m. this Monday night. So hope to see you there. I'd love to shake your hand and meet you in person at the Hughes Main Library in downtown Greenville. 16 minutes before the hour. One open line, 800-655-MIKE. Finally, some good news, huh? It's about time. Wes has been holding, and Kentucky wants to weigh in on the Iranian regime. Hey, Wes, we really appreciate your patience. How are you, sir?
1: I'm good. How are you today?
0: I'm good, sir. What's up?
1: Yeah, it just bothers me that Democrats are rooting for a country that killed 40,000 of their own citizens that were peacefully protesting. I mean, is that what they're... Well, they got plans for us, you know. That's what I wonder.
0: I mean, where we are now is that good is portrayed as evil. Evil is portrayed as good. The bad guys are lifted up like the good guys. It almost feels like a biblical end times era. And I don't want to say that. I'm not about to go on the air and say that, you know, we're at the end times. But a whole lot of scriptural and biblical and spiritual people can't help but notice that as the Bible talks about evil portrayed as good, good portrayed as evil. I saw that story yesterday about Luigi Mangione. There's going to be a musical about that guy in New York this summer. So many people living with everyday pain think they're just stuck with it. It is what it is. Doesn't have to be that way. 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
1: 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Just got a text from North Carolina. Even my dogs are dancing around the house over this news out of Virginia. Man, they're going to lose their minds. The Democrats are going to lose it. I just hope they don't hurt anybody, okay, because they like violence. Hope Hakeem Jeffries, keep all the sharp objects away from Hakeem Jeffries, because he's not having a good day. If you just joined us, the Virginia Supreme Court has overturned the Democrat redistricting in the Commonwealth of Virginia. It was a 4-3 decision, so it was only one vote. But gosh, what good news. And look, there is lots of good news. There are lots of stories and lots of reasons to be optimistic. Do not get discouraged. They're going to try to demoralize you and think that there's no way that Republicans can maintain control of the House and the Senate. Don't believe them. And the support right now within the Republican Party is off the charts. Even the data guru over at CNN, the numbers guy, Harry Enten, reported that last night on CNN.
2: Yeah. So, as Indiana goes, so goes the nation when it comes to Republican voters and Donald John Trump. He absolutely still has the juice. And when you're a Republican and you go against Trump, you get voted off the island. I always love Survivor. And in this particular case, what we saw in Indiana was you go, adios amigos, goodbye, see you later. And to me, that is emblematic of what we see nationwide with Republicans. I think there's this myth that's going on right now that, oh, Trump is really losing support among Republicans. But compared to other midterm cycles, he's just as popular with Republicans as he has ever been at this point in midterm cycles. Right now, nationally, we're talking about an approval rating on average of 84%. In 2022, his popularity rating was 76%, actually lower, right, when he wasn't in the presidency. In 2018, the last time he was president, 85%. That 85 looks a whole heck of a lot like this 84% right here. The bottom line is this. Donald Trump still absolutely has juice with Republican voters. You saw it in Indiana, and I think that you'll see it down the line as well if any Republicans try and go against the President of the United States, who is still very much beloved by Republican voters nationwide.
1: You better believe he is. And now, of course, Democrats have to contend with all of that celebrating and all of that strutting around and all of that champagne cork popping over Virginia. Just got thrown out the window. Gone. The Virginia Supreme Court ruling 4-3 that it was unconstitutional, that it was unlawful, that it was, this is a massive defeat for that wine mom governor, Virginia Spanberger. Boy, she's going to be even more constipated looking than usual after this news. Huge, huge, huge, monumental news coming out of Virginia. I got news about losing weight and South Carolina. That's where I met Dr. Ashley Lucas 4 or 5 years ago, because my friends Peg and Joey had lost a bunch of weight. 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All right, time to welcome the new kid on the block, our new morning host on many Salem stations around the country. And even if you don't hear him, maybe you don't happen to know Larry O'Connor's work on broadcast. I'll bet you read him at townhall.com. He's a friend and a colleague and our new morning man. We're going to chat with Larry O'Connor, one of our guests on the Gulf of America cruise. We'll get his reaction to Virginia, the midterms, Iran, and more, all coming up. I know that if I forget to take my relief factor for a few days or I'm traveling and I stupidly forget to pack it in the suitcase, my lower back pain starts creeping back. This has been a godsend. 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